0: the window of my mum. There were no Gardaí to be seen anywhere. These young fellas were wearing hoodies on them. I was sitting with my mother last night. She was so frightened. And every night there's somebody doing something with fireworks. They are illegal after all. Why, oh why, are the Gardaí not clamping down on illegal fireworks? Unfortunately, that comes up year after year. We will be back talking about cigarette butts on our streets in a moment.
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0: Welcome back to the programme. Next on the show, I'm joined by Mary Keenan. She's Joint Secretary of Belmullet Tidy Towns. Mary, good morning.
1: Good morning, Tommy.
0: Thanks for coming on. Now, listeners may have heard an advertising campaign running on Midwest recently where Belmullet Tidy Towns have put out this call on people in Belmullet to stop discarding their cigarette butts on the streets. Is it a big problem in Belmullet?
1: Yes, Tommy, a very big problem. And we would have actually ran a campaign previously in, I think it was 2018, which yourselves, where we would have got funding from Mayo County Council through the anti-graffiti and anti-litter campaign to run an ad. So we, the new people who have volunteered and are sweeping up, they are finding the same things all the time. I suppose we just got used, you just got used to sweeping them up. So the new people are saying it all the time. Now, saying that, they have noticed a difference since we ran the ad.
0: Okay.
1: So, yeah, they are finding a bit of a difference now. I suppose it's quieter time of year now too. Mm.
0: Okay, the logical question to ask here, Mary, is there enough bins for people to dispose of their cigarette butts?
1: Right. In places where people actually choose to smoke, it should be outside premises, there sometimes is a little cigarette bins. Yeah. We installed them on the walls a few years ago. I think it was funded through Mayo County Council as well, or some grant we got. And still, we find that people's attitude is just fire it. Like, you, sometimes you'll find them along the actual, not on the pavement, out on the road. Do you know, the side of the road where they just fire them. So the thing is, how do we solve it? I think it's just changing people's attitude, really. So I don't know how we're going to do that.
0: Well, you could hit them in the pocket. Is there a consequence? That's littering. So you can be fined for littering if you're caught by the litter warden. Or I don't know if is there a traffic or a litter warden in Belmullet?
1: Well, they'd make an appearance at times.
0: Okay. So they're not there 24/7?
1: No.
0: Or 40 hours.
1: I believe the fine has been increased, but it's the enforcement of it too, isn't it, really? Yeah. If it's not enforced, it's not going to change. So we just have to work with Mayo County Council on that too, I suppose. But the ad campaign is helping a bit at the minute, because people have noticed, you know, I've heard it myself loads of times on the radio, and people have said it to us that they've noticed,
0: less,
1: you know, heard the ad.
0: It's kind of like... Plus, what people don't realise when they discard a cigarette butt is that it takes years and years for that particular material to disintegrate.
1: Yeah, and I think that's what I suppose people need to realise. You know, who do you think cleans up after you? One cigarette butt, it takes over a decade to decompose. Like, if I was reading some of the facts myself last week, and I was thinking, God, you know, it's just... It's unbelievable. A single butt can contaminate up to 200 litres of groundwater.
0: Yeah.
1: You know, and there's millions of butts it's consumed each year.
0: We were telling listeners earlier on, you were coming on, and we asked listeners if they had similar problems in their own town. One that, has come in quite a lot. There's an irony in this, actually. This texter says, it sends us in two photographs of the condition outside University College Hospital in Galway, our centre of excellence. And this is loads of cigarette butts just literally thrown outside the main door of the hospital. Nobody being held responsible for the mess, just smoking away, dumping, not their butts, but cigarette boxes and takeaway rubbish as well. I'm at least 30/40 minutes in the queue to get into the car park every morning, as my husband's a patient and

0: I see it happening all of the time. The irony of that story is that there is an ongoing tannoy or speaker announcement, which actually I voice, which asks people going into that hospital that it's a hospital, it's a smoke-free hospital and you are not allowed to smoke on the campus. And then underneath the speaker, people are smoking. So, like, look at it from the perspective of the smoker, which I suppose we have to be fair to the smoker, Mary. You're not trying to say to the people, if you like to smoke, smoke away. It's just discard your butts properly.
1: Yeah. Yeah, like as I said, who do they think actually picks up this butt? Like, do you, when they smoke at home, do they throw the butt outside their front door?
0: Yeah,
1: you know, it's attitude. But how do we change that attitude? And you know, we've looked at other initiatives. I see Westport have recent months have done little small bins. It looks like someone has made them, and that you can just pull off and empty it as you're going around. But then again, you're taking it away from the smoker a small bit. We are still cleaning Carrick and Shannon, who won the Tidy Towns award last year. They have done portable little ashtrays, little pouches.
0: Yes.
1: I've seen that on their website. I don't know. It's
0: another
1: idea.
0: Who's paying for them?
1: I think they did it in conjunction with the council. Yeah. Like ourselves now with the actual ad, you know, we wouldn't have been able to run that ad only for we would have received funding through the anti-litter and graffiti grant. Yeah. You know, we received 75%. So, you know, we said we'd run with it again because the girls were sweeping on the Monday morning and they had ash trays full of, you know, full of the amount of butts they are sweeping up is unbelievable.
0: Yeah, now, loads of calls. This texter says, regarding cigarette butts, supposing these butts are thrown into these cigarette bins before they're totally extinguished, and the tidy person before you has discarded their vape, could there be a bit of an explosion? I rest my case. I have no idea. So are people disposing of their vapes in these particular cigarette bins?
1: Yeah, we are finding their increase in too, Tommy. The actual packaging of the vapes, and we do find vapes, and they are supposed to be put into a recycling bin. Now, I've looked into actually too. There is specialised cigarette recycling initiatives. Just in Dublin now, they have started to install and recycling bins for actual cigarette butts. So maybe that's something for Mayo County Council to be next with. But the vapes, they are ending up in just your normal bins on the streets and stuff,
0: Okay, by the way, now, you know, we love Belmullet, but a lot of people are saying in Belmullet there just aren't enough of the cigarette bins, and the ones outside premises are always full.
1: Yeah, now, originally, the businesses would have been given a key to empty these. And I did speak to you last week. You know, a lot of them are weather. Some of them have rusted. We are thinking we'll have to look into something else. You know, as we said, it's just an ongoing problem. How do we solve it?
0: Yeah, and if we knew the answer to that, probably neither of us would be in the job we're in at the moment. This texter says, at the back of my local supermarket, the pavement can be covered in cigarette butts, and I think some of the staff smoke there, and therefore it's ironic, this texter says, and inside a big picture of the Tidy Towns, supporting the Tidy Towns, one local supermarket in a town. Other texts, more ashtrays would solve the problem. Do they want to bring them home in their pockets? A lot more going on in this country. Housing, rent, food, cost of living, so on. Give us smokers a break. Of course we'll give smokers a break, provided smokers dispose of their butts properly. You know, it's not a big ask, is it?
1: No, it's not. And we know there is a lot worse problems in the country, Tommy. But look, we're a voluntary Tidy Towns group. We're trying to do our bit for our town, you know, and for the environment. So that's our speak. And we're just doing our best. Yeah. And like in our Tidy Towns competition, we actually, out of a possible 90 marks, we only get 68 for tidiness. Do you know? There's a lot of room for improvement.
0: Texter says there's no bins at the Belmullet tidal pool. They're badly needed there.
1: Right. Now, that's another thing we discussed at our meetings. Sometimes what we find with the bins, Tommy, is there's a lot of household rubbish being put into them. They end up really full. We even we installed dog poo bins a few years ago, and there's a lot of rubbish going into them. It's just another ongoing problem. Yeah. And people have just discussed there's picnic areas and there's no bins. Like, I think it's something like, is it Killarney took out all their bins years ago? And seemingly,
0: it worked.
1: The town is very clean. Yeah, it worked.
0: This one says, with all the taxes that are being charged on the cigarette smokers in this country, the government could easily afford a designated crew to clean up cigarette butts. I'm not a smoker. It shouldn't be up to the Tidy Town volunteers. You see, I don't even know, like, why you do this, Mary, is beyond me. I mean, I totally admire what a Tidy Towns committee does, but when you're going out week after week and you see no progress, it must get very disheartening.
1: It does at times. Yeah. It really, really, really does. And you could see how some of the new people that have come on board, you know, they keep saying, we have a group and they keep putting up pictures and we're saying, yeah, we're dealing with this for years. And, you know, that's why I suppose just at a meeting then we decided to do the ad campaign again, see what it helped. And we were grateful. You know, to Sharon has been very good over the years. Sharon Cameron, yes. I believe she's
0: Sharon's no longer in the environment.
1: Yeah.
0: But I'm sure the new environmental officer is just as concerned. Texter says, no bins at the new skate park in Castlebar. Lots of food waste wrappers on the ground last time we passed. You know, there has to be an onus in fairness on people to, like local authorities, to put up bins. And I don't think it should be up to the Tidy Towns Committee. But anyway, that's my take. Another thing, Tommy, the butts are sometimes picked up by the very young birds who think they're food, and that poisons them. Didn't think of that one. Yes, bars and restaurants, not all have smoking areas, but people still go out the front door where there's a small bin to put your cigarettes into after you're done. But if one looks at the ground the next morning, it's just full of cigarette ends that smell horrible. That's from Thomas. Listen, I got to leave it there, but people of Belmullet, come on, guys and girls. If you smoke, smoke. But for God's sake, will you please don't dump your butt on the path, because Mary and her crew are just sick of it at this stage. This text says, if you're abroad, the places have so many bins, the streets of Belmullet are filthy, not with butts of cigarettes. They would want to be power hosed to clean the footpaths, and some of the footpaths are uneven. You see, there's the hurlers on the ditch. These are the people who show up all the problems, but they wouldn't become a member of a Tidy Towns committee if you gave them a fortune.
1: No.
0: You know?
1: No, and Tommy, we have had a discussion actually just in the last few days on Friday with Mayo County Council in relation to some of the issues. But look, it's going to be a few years before we will actually get new footpaths. Look at funding, you know, we're feeding into different funding streams, and hopefully, but it will take a few years before. And we know ourselves, our footpaths are bad. You know, they're losing his marks. They're losing his marks in our competition. And but well, listen, we'll keep going.
0: And someday I will present you with an award which will be in the image of a cigarette butt.
1: Oh, thank you so much.
0: All right, good to talk to you, Mary. Thank you.
1: Have a lovely day. Thank you.
0: So Belmullet, I'm sorry we're highlighting Belmullet this morning, but it seems to have a lot more cigarette butts than any other town in Mayo. Why? I have no idea. But if you're in Belmullet and you have a solution or you want to help the Tidy Towns Committee, I can give you Mary Keenahan's number off air. No problem. Join the crew and let's clean up Belmullet.
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0: Welcome back. 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They're great. County final replay victory over Lewisburg yesterday. Bravo, Tourmacatie. They're celebrating in style down there this morning. Might be a few sore heads, actually. You might be able to help one of our listeners. A grey long-haired male cat is missing from the Rockford area of Laverley Row, which is Irish Town. Now, this cat has been missing since Thursday evening. So please, if you could check your sheds, it's a long grey-haired male cat in the Rockford Laverley Row Irish Town area. Any help, greatly appreciated. It's 10:45.
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0: On the subject of again, going back to concerts and churches, we had a call from a listener who says, in our local church, which is in County Mayo, the priest has recently decided to cut out 90% of the hymns. And this goes for the general mass, weddings, funerals. The priest claims that the church is a time of reflection and not to be sidetracked listening to hymns. Now, that's an unusual take, I would imagine. But there you are. That's one particular church in Mayo. Maybe there are other churches the same. Other ones, this text are in relation to cigarette butts. This is the condition, this texter says, outside UCHG. Yeah, I got this photograph and loads and loads and loads of cigarettes just been dumped there on the street. Back to just quickly to the idea of shopping local and what you'll get from your local shop that you'll never get online. This texter says, I'd like to add Don Racine, Parsons shoes and Heinz shoes, all in Castlebar, to that list. They all have given me items to take home to my late mother over the years because she was too old to go in. You'd never get that online. And this texter says, a man went into the man's shop in Ballinrobe on Main Street. He needed a shirt and the owner said, bring it home, see if it suits or not. He said he'd never shopped there before. The owner said, I see you're a regular shopper elsewhere in town. And he says, I'll definitely be back. So that's the man's shop in Ballinrobe on Main Street. I don't know if there's a name on the shop, but whoever that gentleman was, he certainly took a person and gave them a lot of pleasure by saying, look, take the shirt. If it fits, grand, come back and pay for it. As I say, you won't get that online. That's called personalised shopping. Before we finish today, I want to mark the fact that this Friday, 300 Bank of Ireland staff across 35 branches in the west of Ireland, Mayo, Galway, Donegal, Leitrim and Sligo and Roscommon, are going to raise vital funds for the Sunflower Children's Hospital. Each Bank of Ireland branch are going to host a coffee morning this Friday. So even if you're a customer or not, you're asked to go into your Bank of Ireland and have a cup of coffee. I'm joined on the programme this morning, first of all, by Catherine Burke. She is branch manager of Bank of Ireland in Tuam. Good morning, Catherine.
4: Good morning, Tommy.
0: Nice to talk to you. And also by our good friend Chuck Dunford. Good morning, Chuck.
5: Morning, Tommy. How are things?
0: Nice to talk to you both. Okay, first of all, Catherine, this idea of hosting it in so many branches on the one day, what was the genesis of that idea?
4: Well, Tommy, or my colleagues in Bank of Ireland, I suppose, we found out about the Sunflower Children's Hospice and we felt, look, we want to play our part in fundraising. You know, it'll be the first children's hospice outside of Dublin serving the whole Western Seaboard. And so that's why all our colleagues in our branches in Donegal, Sligo, Leitrim, Roscommon, Mayo and Galway, we're all working together to try and raise as much money as we can. So we're holding a coffee morning this Friday in all the branches. And, you know, Tommy, like we live and work in the communities that this new hospice will serve. So we just want to play our part to help raise funds and to ensure that children and families along the Western Seaboard can get the care and support they need when they need it most.
0: And will all of the branches be serving coffee throughout the entire day?
4: Yes, we'll be, well, probably up to lunchtime in some locations. But what I would say is everyone is welcome. You don't have to be a Bank of Ireland customer. This is really a community event. We will be serving tea and coffee and treats. So what I'd say to listeners there, if you're in a town where there's a Bank of Ireland branch on Friday and you would like to make a donation to support this wonderful cause, we would be very happy to see you.
0: Yeah.
4: So we have a fantastic raffle as well, if people choose to enter it, some great prizes and that. So all are welcome, Tommy. We'll gladly help you make a donation in whatever amount, large or small. You know, it's all appreciated. Very much appreciated. Yeah.
0: Chuck, like everybody else, you know, we're so excited about this. As we were just hearing there from Catherine, Ireland's first children's hospice outside of Dublin, Sunflower Children's Hospice, and this is very close to your heart.
5: It is, Tommy. Yeah. Unfortunately, I suppose my eldest son Kevin died a number of years ago, and we would have used the hospice in Dublin for respite. So myself and my wife, Maria, have been sort of, we're like family ambassadors, we'll say, for the Sunflower Children's Hospice. Martina Jennings asked us a few years back. And it's wonderful because I'm on one of the planning committees as well for the hospice. And what they've done, they got parents who had experience of hospice and who are using hospice at the moment and so on, to meet with the engineers and the architects to see what what they thought should be put in the hospice from their experience. And the engineers and architects actually took on board what the parents were saying. You know, things like parking and parking under an awning so you're not getting wet, bringing out your child, et cetera, et cetera. So it's wonderful, and it's wonderful to see this hospice being built in Castlebar. As you know, there's only one other children's hospice in the country, which is in Dublin, which is, when you think about it, it's crazy, you know.
0: It is, so, and wonderful. I was just thinking as you were talking there about, you know, Kevin's journey and the physical strain of having to drive to Dublin all of the time that had on you and the entire family, not to mention Kevin.
5: Yeah, well, we used to use the Laurel Inn Hospice for respite. So that respite means rest and getting a break, but you'd be up at 5 o'clock in the morning loading three kids, loading oxygen, all the medical equipment, all the drugs. Then you do a 3 or 4 hour drive to Dublin. So by the time you get to Dublin, you're absolutely wrecked. So, you know, when you think of there's 4 or 5 million people in the country and there's one hospice and it's on the Eastern Seaboard.
0: It's crazy. I've never seen anything like the goodwill around this. I mean, on Friday we had Martina in along with some of the lads from Vantiv. They've got big factories in Swinford and Castlebar, and a lot of their staff are buying into to giving, I think it's €10 a month for 3 years. And that's going to mean, that added on to what Vantiv are giving is going to be €300,000. That's just from one company alone. But I don't think I've ever seen such a buy-in from so many people, large, small, medium-sized businesses, to gathering the €20 million that's needed for this project.
5: Yeah, well, it's wonderful, and no better woman than Martina Jennings and her wonderful team there, and the collaboration with the HSE. She's inspirational, and there is a huge amount of goodwill. I think possibly because it's to do with children.
0: Yeah.
5: Plus, who knows in the future when whatever family is going to need, you know, the hospice for a child, for a niece, a nephew, a child, a son, a daughter, a grandchild, a neighbour's child, a friend's child. So I think it hits sort of a nerve of people that, yes, this is a very worthwhile charity.
0: Yeah,
5: and hopefully we won't have to use it, but it will be there for those who do need it.
0: Exactly, and that's the important part. So the big news this morning, listeners, Bank of Ireland, all of their branches across Mayo, Galway, Donegal, Leitrim, Sligo and Roscommon are doing their coffee mornings this Friday. Okay, you don't have to be a customer. You just go in, give your donation, or you can, whatever it is you want to do, that the staff there will help you with an online donation or indeed a physical donation, even though cash is almost gone these days. We were mentioning that earlier on. So it's a general Cead Míle Fáilte to everybody, Catherine, from all the Bank of Ireland staff this Friday.
6: And just to say, Tommy, we're all set up in the branch. We have our raffle, we have our collection buckets. So if somebody can't get in on Friday, we'd gladly be able to take the donation any day this week.
0: Okay.
6: So just pop into us and we'd be delighted to see you.
0: Thank you very much, Claire. You go back, you keep handing out the money, do you hear me?
6: I will, Tommy.
0: And thanks for joining us. And Chuck, thank you very much indeed.
5: And Tommy,
0: yes.
5: Could I just make one little point?
0: Sure.
5: By coincidence, I'm principal of Temple Mary National School, a small school here outside Killala.
0: Yeah.
5: And our local Bank of Ireland branch have invited the children from the school in on Friday to play a bit of music during the coffee morning, which is a lovely coincidence.
0: Yeah. Is that in Ballina?
5: In Ballina, yeah.
0: Oh, great. That's brilliant.
5: So to Ballina.
0: Okay. So, yeah, Catherine, no pressure on you now to do something similar to Tuam.
6: Oh, we have something very special planned in Tuam, Tommy.
0: Saw doctors, no? You never know. If Ollie Jennings is listening, you never know. One of them might pop in.
6: We'll put the word out if they could play a tune on Friday.
0: Yeah, it'd be great. Okay, listen, thanks a million, both of you, for joining us. Catherine, thanks a lot. Catherine Burke, manager of Bank of Ireland in Tuam, and our great friend Chuck Dunford. Thank you, Chuck, very, very
5: thank
0: much. Member of the organising committee of that wonderful Sunflower Children's Hospital. So Bank of Ireland's right across the West, all of them having their coffee mornings for the Sunflower this Friday. So make sure you get into your local branch.
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0: Now, this roundabout from Thurlough into Westport did cause a lot of confusion last week. But anyway, this text says, regarding the lanes leading to the roundabout, loads of people get it wrong. They get into the right lane and indicate left for Newport, causing some near misses. That lane is for if you want to double back to Castlebar or you have gotten into the wrong lane. Can it be made much clearer to motorists? Can I appeal, please, to Mayo County Council's Road Marking Committee to do something about that roundabout? Apparently, it's the last roundabout before you get to Westport coming in from Thurlough. Okay, and this texter says, Tommy, thanks for highlighting this issue. And just to let your listeners know, I always stay in the left lane approaching the roundabout, but on many occasions, cars, vans come speeding past on the right lane, cut in front of me on the roundabout and take the exit to Newport. I just want to be sure that I was driving in the proper lane, which you were, Shane, I wouldn't want to be involved in an accident as there are so many near misses on this roundabout. And also, these drivers need to know it's 100 kilometres per hour limit on this road, as I can't keep count of the numbers of people who pass me every single morning, crazy speeds every time I travel this road. Anyway, left lane if you're going to Newport, okay? And stop causing grief and hardship to so many people who are doing the right thing by being in the right lane. But again, Mayo County Council, will you have a look at that roundabout and do something, please, before there's a serious accident? That's it for today. Hope you enjoyed our programme. Monday, we're back again tomorrow, Tuesday. Same again. Thanks to Petrina. Thanks to our wonderful sponsors, Westport Estate. I'm Tommy Maron. Have a good day. Mr. Glennon is next. Take care.
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10: As they might say, well, well, well, here we are in another brand new week, almost at the middle of October, and we're ready to roll with another Mid-Morning Show. How are you, friends and neighbours? Hope you're well, wherever you might be, and that you've had a nice weekend, nice and relaxed, and things are nice and pleasant now, and you're ready to face another week, whatever it might throw at us. Hopefully, it won't throw a lot at us. Weather-wise, I don't think it's going to be too bad as regards what it throws at us. What about yesterday, wasn't a major part of yesterday? Absolutely lovely. Fantastic. We were at the airport, sending off people on Paul's trip, and the weather coming into the airport was something special. Clear blue sky, Nearow Scamalux to spare. It was lovely to see it. Anyway, let's press on and do a show. First of all, thank you, Tommy Maron, for the last couple of hours. He's back again tomorrow with God's help, and I hope you'll keep in contact with us now, and you'll continue to text and to WhatsApp and to phone. 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And you can email us on studio@midwestradio.ie, and you can also phone the programme. Petrina on duty taking your calls on 0818 3055. That's 0818 3055. Now, on the screen, the water is gone in the Ballyglassbell Mullet area. Would like to know when it will be back. And anyone know what the issue is with water in the Shanahy Morahan area of Bell Mullet? It has been kind of intermittent all weekend. I just wonder, would I be right in saying that could be the same water supply? I don't know, but there seems to be a lot of areas there near enough to each other. So if anyone from that part of the world can throw a little bit of light as to what's the scene is with the water, we'd love to hear from you. We'd love to be able to pass on the information to our listeners and bring them a little bit of good news. Ashley Campbell, don't forget, she's going to be with her fabulous band in the Friary in Ballyhonest. It's coming close now. It's Friday week, the bank holiday Friday evening. Daughter, of course, of country legend Glen Campbell, and tickets are available from eventbrite.ie. They're also available from the Gem Costcutter in Ballyhonest and from McHugh's Cafe in the heart of Ballyhonest too. Doors open from 7:15. A show that'll start at 8 o'clock. It'll run for 2 hours from 8 to 10. Nice timing. And if you saw her on the Late Late Show, you will know how good she is. As the old saying applies, the apple does not fall from the tree. And that's the case with Ashley Campbell, daughter of the legendary Glen Campbell. Ballyhonest, the lovely Friary, Friday the 24th of October, that being Friday week.

And one more thing before we get down to business. We have an avid listener in Clemorris that says, guys, was wondering if any of your listeners ever had thermal imaging done in their house. And if so, what was the outcome? To be honest with you, do you know something that I have to display my ignorance now and say I haven't a clue what thermal imaging does. It must do something with heat or heat loss or something like that. Maybe it measures a house as to how much heat it's losing. I'm not quite sure. But anyway, if any of our listeners had... Am I right, first of all, in what I say? And if I am, have you had it done? What's the story with it? Thermal imaging. One of the things that's up for grabs today. Here's Dance On. Get those old dancing shoes on, gang. Even though I know it's a Monday, it's all right. We have a week together. Cliona Hagan. Good morning.

0: great version of a great piece of music. Of course, The Shadows had a big hit with the instrumental version of that, but it was lovely when Cliona Hagan decided to put the words back in and record it as a song. It's a lovely piece of work. Dance On, it's called, and it's the first piece to get us away on the programme today. Now, before we move forward, we're going back, because we're going back to Friday, and last Friday, of course, we were with Pat and all the team at the Royal Theatre in Castlebar. We were talking about the autumn, winter and Christmas programme, which is jam-packed full of all kinds of wonderful things, great forms of entertainment over the next number of months. But they also put up a prize, and it was a €100 entertainment voucher to be won. All you had to do was pop in, put your name and phone number and address on the little coupons that were provided. The draw was held at the end of business on Friday, and Fiona Coyne, who's the marketing manager at the TF, said she'd send me the name, and true to the lady's word, she certainly did. So the name that came out of that is Kitty Dillon, and Kitty is from Ballyhane in County Mayo, and right in the heart of the county. More power to you, Kitty Dillon. You've won yourself that €100 voucher, and I know that Fiona will make contact with you now very shortly and give you the details as to how you can pick up your voucher. All very nice indeed. RA time, almost 11:17.
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0: 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That's how you make contact with us by phone on the programme. It's always good to hear from you. I'll tell you what we'll do at this stage of the game. We'll take our break and we'll have the business done on the break, and then we're back with lots more. So keep it right where it is.
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0: You know what it is? I don't think you'll disagree with me if I nominate that as an all-time classic today. It's the Jacksons, of course, and Blame It on the Boogie.
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0: Now, one comment I want to do before I go to a piece with Monica Morley, and it comes in from Mary. I want to acknowledge this because I know it's pertaining to what Tommy was doing this morning. One of the things he was covering was artists, maybe of a secular nature, singing in churches and doing concerts in churches. And it stems, of course, from the publicity around Nathan Carter's concert being called off in a church in Boyle. It was to be, I think he was to do the concert around the 13th of December, and the priest said, no, not suitable. So anyway, this caller says, Tommy, suitable music in churches is fine, but not every sort of music is appropriate. People are coming on your program saying the church belongs to the people, but I would like to ask you, how many of you support the church for the rest of the year? The winter is going to be a cold one in churches, because I don't think the people who think they own the church are not supporting it now, says Mary. So that's Mary's comment, in case Mary thought it might have got lost in the melee. So we press on, because Monica Morley will be running a bereavement support group in Ballina, and she'll be running it over a number of weeks. And of course, she also continues to do bereavement support in Knockshrine as well. So earlier on, she came in, we sat down, and we had a chat about it all. Monica Morley, good morning.
2: Good morning, Jerry. Nice
0: Welcome to the studio. It's good to see you too, Moni. Director, a woman of many parts, might we say, and many roles, a colleague of our own here. But one of the day jobs, and I stress one of the day jobs, is a director of bereavement services at Knockshrine.
2: That's right.
0: Can I ask you how you got interested in this whole bereavement thing, Monica?
2: Well, I really got interested in psychology. I mean, I had done theology and then I did psychology. So I suppose when you put both of those together and working in a place like Knock, it just came natural to me. I mean, a lot of people who came to Knock that I met happened to be people who were dealing with grief.
0: Yeah.
2: So I was doing counselling with a lot of them. And then I kind of decided this is an area that I feel drawn to work more in. So I started a bit more in the bereavement ministry and caring for people who are bereaved, and it just took off from there. And I suppose ever since I've been in Knock doing it.
0: Yes.
2: And in recent times just do it more in the diocese, and particularly in the Newman Institute in Ballina.
0: And God knows, Monica, no more than taxes, it is one of those things that every human being will have to face at some point along the way, maybe more than once in their life.
2: Absolutely. I mean, it's the reality that doesn't go away. The reality is that every family, every individual has to deal with it at some time, and there are things that make it easier and things that make it more difficult, but definitely getting support and getting help through it does bring people through it. And that's where I suppose I get a great sense of fulfillment from my work, that you start out with people who are very broken, yeah, very fragile, and you bring them to a place where they can see maybe the sunshine again in their lives. It's never the same. You never move on, but you do move forward. And I suppose for me, that's a passion I have to,
0: yes,
2: see people walk that journey.
0: Is it something new in the sense that, let's be honest about it, for years and years we've always had death, but it's only in the recent past we've had people like you and your practice and your services come onto the scene. Up till recently, Monica, when someone died, people more or less had to get on with it.
2: They had, and I suppose I wouldn't assume that they were recovered from it, because we didn't talk about it and life was very different. Pain was always there. And what fascinates me still is when you meet older people who lost children maybe 30, 40, 50 years ago, and the pain is as raw today for them as it was when it happened. So I always say, if pain isn't healed, it just goes underground and you carry it all your life. And it's a very lonely space. And for a lot of people, you know, as time goes on, they feel, oh, I shouldn't be talking about it. I should have got over it. People have forgotten. The world has moved on. When you're the person carrying that grief, that's not the way it works.
0: What kind of tools do you have to help people ease that pain?
2: Well, one of the things, Jerry, I often use when I'm talking to people is the idea of the five fingers. You have five fingers. We've often heard the steps and stones of grief. I don't particularly find them helpful, but I do find the approach that I've kind of worked out of myself, the five fingers, that there are five elements to recovery from grief. The first one is the physical. You know, when we lose someone, it takes a huge impact on our physique. We're not sleeping, we're not eating. A lot of people would say, you know, I think I'm getting Alzheimer's, because their memory can't work. So there's a physical side that has to be healed. There's also the emotional side, which is maybe the area we talk most about. How do you feel? You know, some of it's sadness, some of it's loneliness, some of it's anger, some regret. All of that has to be healed. Then we have what we call your cognitive level, which again is your thoughts. You know, are you consumed with, if only she went to the doctor? if only he had been careful on the road. You know, what are the thought processes that's actually preventing you from recovering from the pain? Then there's the whole fallout that can happen and does happen in every family. You know, we never experience death in isolation. Our family network changes, whether that's just a couple. You know, if you've gone from being a couple to being a single person, your whole world has changed in that. If you've gone from losing an adult parent who was part of your life, all of your life, even if they're now in their 90s, it creates a huge vacuum for people. So the family's dynamic changes, and that's an area that we don't maybe talk enough about. And of course, when there's pain, there's always, you know, a tendency to hurt other people. So there can be a lot of fallout in that area. And then for me, the fifth area, which is an important area, is the spiritual dimension to all of us. That even if we're not church people, even if we struggle with God, when we lose somebody we love, the question of where are they gone? Why did God allow it to happen? All of that begins to come up for us. So for me, a person who experiences a bereavement needs to work through those five fingers, those five areas. And they do come. That's what that's why I'm so passionate about it. You do come to a place of peace again. And ultimately, that's what it's about.
0: The last one we'll go back to again, if we may, the spiritual side of things. For people who are no way spiritual in the wide earthly world and still come to a service that you provide or some colleague of yours may provide, is the healing still possible?
2: Absolutely.
0: Is it a different type of a healing?
2: Well, what I would always say, Jerry, is you have to heal as a human being, first of all. And then you have to heal as well as a spiritual person. But if your heart is broken, if your thoughts are about sadness and regret, if you're consumed with anger towards God, then faith doesn't come like a magic pill that makes it all right. But when you work through those other elements, there is a sense in which when we come to a God who we believe has taken our loved one, that will take care of us, that has a bigger plan in place for us. When we get our heads around all of that and we get our hearts around it, it's a little bit like the footprints prayer.
0: Okay.
2: A lot of people who are bereaved, who wouldn't consider themselves religious, who don't maybe go to church, find great comfort in knowing, when I was going through this awful bad patch, I was being carried. I didn't understand it, but there was a presence there.
0: Is grief a lifelong process, except time helps a little? Is that fair to say? Or can you turn grief off like a light bulb?
2: No, you certainly cannot. I mean, grief, for me, I always say, is it's very painful, it's very personal, and it's profound. And those three elements, you know, have to be acknowledged, and they're not acknowledged quickly. So while I wouldn't say it's something that the pain is the same intensity all of your life, it's an experience that's so profound that it shapes the rest of your life. People will often say the before and after.
0: Yeah.
2: And that's what it is. Once you lose somebody, your life is different after. But it doesn't necessarily mean that it's always a life of pain.
0: Okay.
2: Whereas for me, the sadness is when people say, you know, sure, they're not going to come back. There's nothing I can do. There's no point. I mean, the reality is you can still live life. You can still live it to the full in a new and different way. And there's always hope that people can reach that place.
0: In your experience, do males grieve differently to females, or is grief grief?
2: I think some. It's very personal. I think some men deal differently with it than women. But I wouldn't say there's a set formula that men do and women do. I mean, I'm always fascinated in our special group that we have for spouses. We have far more men come to it than women, because I suppose they don't have maybe the social network where you can talk and share. But once you begin to do that with them, it's the same things we all come up with. The what if, the whys, the sadness, the loneliness. It's just the same for everybody at the end of the day when you lose a loved one.
0: Now you're hitting the road. Mm. You're going to be in various places at various times. Tell us a little bit about that.
2: Well, that's right. November is always, as you know, a time when we think very much about death. But for people who are bereaved, they need support all year round. And I'm very conscious of that. And that's why we have in Knock every Wednesday a bereavement support group that anybody can come to. You don't need an appointment. You just walk in. Because I'm now working a little bit more in Ballina, I have that as well on the second Wednesday of each month in the Newman Institute in Ballina.
0: Day or night?
2: Night. At 8 o'clock at night. night. And then, of course, during the month of November, sometimes people, you know, are a bit unsure about a support group and they prefer a talk like this.
0: Yeah.
2: So during November, I always do four nights in the Newman Institute in Ballina, and I'll be doing that on the four Tuesdays of November for people, again, from that area that it may suit. And then also during November, I'll do a residential. Knock House have put on a weekend where people come and stay.
0: Yeah.
2: Again, it's a different experience, but it's one that I was a bit unsure would it work, but actually having done one of those, I have found that people who come away for a weekend, meet others who have that experience, talk, hear, they benefit from it. So for me, it's all about just getting the service out.
0: So what do people do now? Do they contact you? Do they need to contact you?
2: Well, for the Ballina, anything that's happening in Ballina, if they contact the Newman Centre there in Ballina, that's 096-720-66. They don't need to book the monthly course, but if they're doing the four nights, certainly they need to book it. Knock House, you do through Knock House. And of course, for Knock Shrine, you just turn up.
0: For someone who's listened to this and are up to their necks in grief, but cannot make the next move.
2: Mm-hmm.
0: They say, oh God, she said what I need to hear. I need to hear more. But they just haven't the courage, they haven't the wherewithal, they mightn't even have the strength.
2: Yeah.
0: What's your advice?
2: Well, what I'd say is just have the courage to take the first step. That's always the hardest step. And even if it's just making a phone call to Knock and saying, will Monica Morley ring me back? Do that. I'll ring you back. We'll start a program for you. We'll direct you to where you'll find hope and healing. And, you know, make that phone call. If that's the space you're in, then never walk or feel you're on your own. Call Knock Shrine and I'll get back to you.
0: Monica Morley, thank you very much.
2: Thanks indeed, Gerry.

0: that song came out first. Geraldine Brannigan, Don't Fly Too High, My Little Bird. Lord, it was popular and still remains a popular song as well, because I had a lady on, Breda, I believe is the lady's name, asking for that particular song today. So Breda, hopefully you enjoyed it. Jerry, can you please play something from Cody Johnson for Darren Gorevan in Strandhill? Looking forward to his concert in the Three Arena next month. I have a great song called Honky Tonk Mood from Cody Johnson, and Darren, right after the break, will bring you that one. Now, this is one definitely above my pay grade, but I'm sure our listeners will help. Good morning, Jerry and crew. Looking for help? I baked two lovely birthday cakes and I used tin liners, but it stuck to the cakes badly. Any remedies to remove without wasting half a cake? Where do we go with that? So this particular person baked two lovely birthday cakes, used tin liners, but it stuck to the cakes badly. Any remedies, please, without wasting half a cake? So that's the thing we do not want to do. Friends, if you can help us with that, you know where to find us. 0818 3055 by phone or 087 900 4141 by text or by WhatsApp. And after the break, it's Cody Johnson.
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He's from the American side of things. Cody Johnson, the man's name, and a good old song there, a song called I'm in a Honky Tonk Mood. Lovely job. Good to the end, as they say. Good to the end. Now, let's see what's coming in on 087-941-41. Good morning. Would you again mention that the Rhymes and Story is on in Clemoris Library every Tuesday at 10:30. I presume that's 10:30 in the morning. Good luck with that. Sounds nice. Can you find out, would Father Richard light up the Basilica pink and blue on the 15th of October in remembrance of baby loss? Please and thanks. Well, I'd say, in fairness, the best thing for you to do is to ring Knox Rhine on 094-938-100. That's 094-938-100, and ask to speak to Father Richard's team, and they will be able to give you a direct answer then to that one for the 15th of October and the Basilica. Paul and Jerry, can you please say a big hello to Keith? He's listening to the show and he's enjoying the tunes. Well, good man, Keith. We can't ask you to do any more than that. Thank you very much, Keith, for being with us. And Jerry, on a different note, went to see Frank Stagg and the play in the TF on Saturday night. Very somber, but a story that had to be told. And great acting by the Bell Mullet actors. So Bell Mullet actors, take a bow. Your work was appreciated in the TF on last Saturday night. Any luck in finding out, does any shop do framed photos of the Mayo team, says this caller? You'd imagine they would. I'll tell you, I saw Anthony Hennigan's book that they launched last weekend. Anthony and one of the other lads, I can't think of the lad's name off the top of my head, but someone will remind me of that. And it's fantastic about the lead up to Mayo winning the All-Ireland, and then the story of the All-Ireland itself. And indeed, afterwards too, the story of the celebrations afterwards. And it really is a great, some fantastic, fantastic pictures in it. And one picture that I really loved is, it was taken the night that the team came to Ballyhadreen. From memory, I think they came to Ballyhadreen on the Thursday night after winning the All-Ireland. And there's a picture taken, I'd say maybe around 2 or 3 o'clock in the morning, of Ballyhadreen near the cathedral, and a couple of people sailing on home after the celebrations. And it kind of says it all, really. It's a great publication. But that doesn't solve this caller's problem. Is there any shop out there doing framed photos of the Mayo team? Or maybe the GAA, the county board, are doing something along those lines. It would be a big seller, I'll tell you that for nothing. Maybe it could be organised, and a few euro going towards one of the charities, one of the many charities that are doing great work. So if you can help us with that, you know where to find us. And one more thing, and this is, we're staying on the bacon mode for this one. A caller wants to know, is it all right to use eaten apples to make an apple tart as opposed to the cooking apples? They said that the cooking apples can be hard enough to break down in a pie. So could you use eaten apples because they're a bit sweeter and a bit softer? Is that possible? What kind of a pie turns out after all? Is that possible? What kind of a pie turns out after all of that?

0: Gone But Not Forgotten. The late, great Brian Cogg, and one of the all-time classics from him. For These Are My Mountains. And see them again. It's 11:53.
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0: Janet Jackson on the program, and Whoops Now. Well, Whoops Now is for Nicola and Charlie tuned in today. Good morning to you, Nicola and Charlie. Hopefully you enjoyed that. Takes us up to the top of the hour. Lots more to do in part two.
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0: Folked Up, they call themselves. And they are here for the long haul. That's their brand new one, and catchy it is as well, from All Folked Up. Well done to the team. By the way, welcome back to us, gang. 6 minutes after 12, we're on about apple pies. And the question was posed, can you use eaten apples to make an apple pie as opposed to cooking apples? So here we go. A lady says she uses eaten apples all the time in her pies. You need less sugar, and her pies come out gorgeous as a result of that. Yes, I have made tart with eating apples. Delicious. Now, was at a cookery class in Galway in a Michelin star restaurant, and that's exactly what they used, eating apples. Well, if it's good enough to give you a Michelin star, it'll be good enough for us. Eating apples it is. And this is Sean saying, yes, you can use eating apples, but they're generally smaller than cookers, so a bit more peeling, and they'll cook down to a mush and could break out through the crust, overflow, and mess up your oven. So take precautions. Also, not all cooking apples stay in slices either. Lord Derby apples are better than Bramley if you want your apple slices to remain intact, says Sean. By heck, Sean, you know what you're talking about, son, when it comes to pies, huh? So Lord Derby is the cooking apple that you look for. And if you want to slice it off, see, people, all, I suppose, look, the reality is, apple pies are as individual as the person that makes them. Isn't that the reality of it? Be a nice job judging apple pies there. I wouldn't mind that. But Lord Derby apples, anyway, are the ones, if you want to slice it, make them sliced as the ingredient for the apple pie, and they'll hold their slices very well. Jerry, please play some Shaskeen today. Well, you know what? I'm going to play some Shaskeen next. A blast of reels from the now in a couple of minutes' time. Is there anyone in the Castlereagh area that repairs Porto cabins? If you do, if you can help us with that, call Petrina. And a kiddie's VTEC camera was lost at the Centre of Excellence in Bacon yesterday. Did you come across a kiddie's VTEC camera? If you did, call us. Again, Petrina on 0818 3055 in the hope that we sort that one out. Mace time, 8 minutes after 12.
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0: So, Shaskeen it is with Dinny O'Brien's and the Corner House.

leave it to the Shaskeen. Isn't that a great bit of work? I hope the listener who asked for Shaskeen enjoyed it. And I'll also dedicate that one to Mary Carty Quinn, because Mary is out Gorthig anyway, and I know she listens to the programme on a daily basis, and she loves, loves, loves traditional music, and what's more, has a huge knowledge of traditional music as well. So Mary, I hope you're tuned in today, and if you are, I'll dedicate that blast of reels to you too. Right, we're back to the pies. Could you leave the skin on the eaten apples if you use them in pies? It would mean less peeling. I'm going to put in my own sixpence worth now here and say, I don't think so. No. The old skin wouldn't break down, and you'd have a lovely, nice... See, that's one of the reasons I think the caller in the first place wants the eaten apples rather than the cooking apples, because you get a nice, soft kind of a filling in the pie. And if you're getting bits of skin then, as we're going in between your teeth, maybe, I don't know. But here's a question that is, and a controversial one at that. When it comes to the boiled spud, do you eat your spud with the skin on or the skin off? Now, there's a question for you. How do you like your boiled spud? Skin on or skin off? Yes, very suitable to eat using eating apples. Go easy on the sugar, because they're sweeter than the cooking apple and you do not need as much sugar. What else are we coming in here? Jerry, do you know, can you buy a DVD of the Mayo game, the All-Ireland game against Kerry? Thank you very much, says Mary. I'd be thinking, Mary, alas and alack, the answer to that is no, because the days of the DVD are kind of no more, really. Jerry, I use half Bramley apples and half eaten apples, which means I don't need to add any sugar at all. Now, how about that? Isn't that definitely something now we're getting places with these apples and pies. And I've been baking apple pies for nearly 60 years, and I use Pink Lady apples and honey instead of sugar. Best apple pies you ever ate, says Kathleen. Well, Kathleen, do you know what it is, and you have the old curiosity piqued now. The apple's one thing, but honey, I never in all my life heard of anyone using honey instead of sugar. That's a very interesting thing, Kathleen. So here's Kathleen, been baking apple pies for nearly 60 years, uses Pink Lady apples and honey instead of sugar. And she says they're the best apples that you ever ate. So there we go. How about that? Let's see where we go now from here. Oh, I know what I want to do now. I want to play this because I have Andy Cooney and his group of friends from the United States of America. And this is what they say. Paul and Jerry, Andy Cooney here. We have our busload of Americans over again. We were in the Mill Park Hotel in Donegal for the last three nights, stopping in Sligo for lunch on the way to Knock to pray for you all, and then on to Galway for three nights before heading back to the States on Thursday. We'd love if you could give us a shout. Our driver, Eamon Dempsey, tells us that round about the 12:15 would be the time to do the job. And if you'd give us a mention, it would be fantastic. And one more thing, I'll perform a one-man show at the Parkhouse Hotel in Kilchemaw from 8:30 to 10:30 in Galway on Tuesday night, and you're all welcome to drop in. Oh, sorry, the Parkhouse Hotel in Galway. My apologies. I'll perform a one-man show at the Parkhouse Hotel in Galway from 8:30 to 10 o'clock this Tuesday night, and all are welcome to drop in. Well, I'll tell you one thing, it'll be a good one if Andy Cooney is doing the business in Galway. So a big hello to Andy and our bus driver, Eamon Dempsey, and all our friends from the good old US of A who are tuned in on their way, coming into our listenership region now, and going to have lunch in Sligo, going to pray and Knock, and then on to lovely Galway for the next three nights. Have a great time. You're getting great weather. By Irish standards, you're getting great weather. Thanks for tuning in, gang. And you know what you'll do? Give Andy a big old kiss and a big old cheer and wish him well. Andy Cooney it is on the 8th.

0: harmony.
1: So for Andy himself and all our wonderful American friends on the bus, making their way into Sligo roundabout this time. And then it's on to Knock, and then it's on to Galway, and back to the States on Thursday. Continue to have a great time, gang, and thanks for tuning into the programme. 18 minutes after 12 now, here I am in the studio, but I'm not alone today. My old buddy is across the table from me, my old Spartan.
2: I thought you liked being on your own.
1: I don't mind it. I don't mind it, but today is a different day.
2: It is.
1: Today I have company.
2: Yeah.
1: There's company in the house. Get into the habit.
2: Yes.
1: Thomas Maron.
2: Yes.
1: You've been busy in the attic, as you normally are. You skive up to that attic mm-hmm. of yours. Creation comes its way, and you've put pen to paper and written a brand new play. Get into the habit. How did it all happen, Tommy?
2: Well, it's been in the ether for a little while. Even, funny enough, even before Three Hail Marys, this idea was in my head of setting a play in a convent. So Three Hail Marys went on for quite a considerable period of time, and it was a huge success. But, you know, you always have to look to the future. So I wrote this play probably over a period of maybe a couple of years, this one, because, you know, it was in my head, and I was kind of dabbling at it here and there. But anyway, it's finished. We're in rehearsals, and we hit the road on the 27th of December in the Hawkswell in Sligo for two nights. Because traditionally, I think this is our ninth year of doing a show in the Hawkswell every 27th and 28th of December. So they said, look, is it a new play, or are you bringing back It's the Real McCoy, or are you bringing back Jerry Glennon? And I said, no, he's too expensive. So no, it's a brand new play. It's set in a convent, needless to say. It's called Get Into the Habit. And it's all about the Sisters of the Poor and Destitute. an order that has never been heard of before, or probably will never be heard of again. And it's a blockbuster comedy. And it features three nuns. Mother Mary, played by Eileen Sleven, Sister Elizabeth, played by Mary Maron, and Sister Rosaline, played by Deirdre O'Mara. And it's set over one day in a convent. Now, I won't give too much away, other than the fact that these are not your traditional nuns.
1: Uh-huh.
2: Yeah, you know, scratch cards, bit of online bingo, maybe a little drinking of altar wine, you know.
1: Bold, mischievous.
2: Well, some of them, in different ways.
1: Are they all bold?
2: Two out of the three are bold.
1: Bold. Okay.
2: Yeah, there's always a good
1: one. Meatloaf, two out of three.
2: Two out of three, and then there's the holy one.
1: Okay. Is the holy one the boss, by any chance?
2: No, the holy one is not the boss.
1: All right, okay, lovely.
2: So it's set over one day, and it's the day of the 100th birthday of another sister in the convent, Sister Cecilia.
1: Uh-huh.
2: It's her 100th birthday, and there's big celebrations planned, but things don't go to plan. So there's vaping. All sorts of stuff going on. Gambling. No, it's all above board, and it's all done in a very nice way. But things don't go to plan.
1: Okay, a bit chaotic.
2: Chaotic, yeah.
1: All right. We'll say no more, will we?
2: Say no more.
1: Will we say more?
2: But I'm happy with it.
1: Good man.
2: I really am. And the rehearsals are going great. And then we do our Mayo gig in the Claire Morris Town Hall Theatre on the, I think it's the 8th of January. It's a Friday night.
1: Townhall.ie.
2: Yeah, and I know that tickets for that, I was talking to Donna last week, and she said, flying.
1: Good.
2: So that's great. Yeah. So we do it, as you know, and I hope she's listening in this morning, and that is our great friend Eileen Connolly from the Claire Morris branch of the Irish Red Cross. We always do our first night in Mayo for Red Cross.
1: Another tradition. In fairness, I'd say the tradition of being in the Town Hall Theatre goes back farther than the Sligo tradition.
2: I'm sure it does. So we'll be there on the night in our habits.
1: You're one hurdle crossed now, because I'd say it has to be a bit of a hurdle to write it.
2: Yes.
1: And you look it on the page and say, grand, but then you take it to three dimension and you bring it into rehearsal.
2: Yes.
1: Is that a nervous time?
2: Not really. Look, you know whether it's good or it's not when you hit the first audience. They'll be the ultimate test.
1: They'll be the ultimate test.
2: But no, I mean, you know, I know the kind of stuff that this audience that follow my plays like.
1: Yeah.
2: And this is very much in that genre.
1: Great. Yeah, comedy
2: sells. It's very funny. It is very. In fact, I almost say more farce than comedy.
1: Yeah, okay. This one. Well, that's fair
2: it's
1: enough.
2: It's really fast.
1: Fast, pacey, yeah. Bang, bang, bang.
2: So we're doing a full tour of Ireland. We're all over the place. We're in Mullingar in January, and over in Roscommon. We're in Castlereagh. We're all over the place.
1: And of course, your website Tubber is
2: Curry.
1: Crokey Hill
2: Players. The website now, the nuns got a hold of the website at the weekend and they made a hames of it.
1: Oh, stop. Yeah. What does that mean?
2: It means that it's under repair. Yeah, okay. Just at the moment.
1: All
2: but
1: fire,
2: just, yeah. But townhall.ie is Claire Morrison, which is the one, because it is going to sell out. And then you see, you have people say, why didn't you tell me it was nearly sold out? So Get your tickets.
1: You never know.
2: 0949310999. And for the Hawkswell, it's hawkswelltheatre.com. That's selling really well too.
1: And which is a lovely week. It's a lovely week.
2: It's a great week to get out
1: from
2: under.
1: People are saying to themselves, what can we do?
2: The turkey's getting stale.
1: Oh, yeah, no, it's a great week. Here's the thing. Give the gift of laughter this Christmas.
2: Yeah. Well, if you want.
1: If you want. Yeah. Well, it'll be definitely laughter and a bit of fun along the way. Get into the habit. Yeah. Are you anxious? Are you happy?
2: I'm delighted.
1: Excited. How are you doing with the lines?
2: I'm okay.
1: I know.
2: Yeah, I played the part of an American attorney.
1: Oh, my God.
2: Yeah,
1: I'm an attorney. How's the accent?
2: The fine. Yeah, good. I got no problem with an English, American accent. You'd be good at the American
1: accent.
2: You've
1: got to get a break. I got to take a break.
2: Yeah, okay. Thank
1: good,
2: you.
1: Tommy. Nice to talk to you.
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Green Day did it originally, I think, but there'll be Glen Campbell, the late Glen Campbell's version of a song called Good Riddance. I've had the time of my life. Can you say big congrats to Knockmore ladies for winning the county championship yesterday? You're an inspiration to ladies football girls. You put everything you have all year round into your football. Proud of each and every one of you. And up Knockmore is what this caller is saying, and so say all of us. Well done. Jerry, you're better off eating the skins of the potatoes. They're a great source of fibre and no waste either, so this caller. That's the way to do it. Any feedback on my line stuck to my... So we didn't get out. So now we need the help with this one. So this caller, you see, they baked two lovely birthday cakes and they used 10 liners, but it stuck to the cakes badly. And is there any remedy of how you'd remove the rest of the cake from the bin liner? They don't want to waste half a cake. So if you can help us with that, it would be greatly, greatly appreciated for this particular caller. 087-941-41 is how you text or WhatsApp or call us. And the text line is in association with Megan's Bar and Kitchen, just off Fifth Avenue, serving delicious food and the best Irish hospitality 7 days a week. Mike says, I like my spud beside another spud. So say all of us to that one, Mike. Hi, Jerry. Listening to your show in the great comfort of my kitchen today. Can you say a big hello to my daughter Mary Louise, Dara and their young family now living in Ashburn? Mary Louise is flying to London every Sunday night for work Monday and Tuesday, working long days in London. I was with them for the weekend while in Ashburn. I attended Niamh O'Brien's funeral service and mass on Saturday morning, Michael Flatley's wife. I never in my years of life heard a eulogy as nice and as beautiful like the one that Michael said about his wife. It was so sad and beautiful at the same time. Praised his parents-in-laws and his sister-in-laws. There wasn't a dry eye in the house. One would know that Michael Flatley was a beautiful, very holy and religious person. Kind regards, says Mary Coleman and family. Thank you, Mary, for texting in the information on 087-941-41. Now, husband and wife team, Tony and Trina Allen, have just released the Johnny Cash classic. Johnny Cash and his lovely wife did this many, many moony moons ago. You'll know it the first beat you hear of it. Here they come, brand new, Jackson. Jackson.

0: Tony and Trina Allen, brand new from them, the old Johnny Cash classic, as we said, a song called Jackson. I'm heading off to Jackson. Rochford time in Midwest, 12:34.
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0: A grey coloured bull wanling is missing from the Brickens area, missing from that part of the county since yesterday morning. So if you come across a grey coloured bull wanling, you might call Patrina on 0818 3055. Will Tommy's play be coming to Galway? Breach says she loves his plays. So I asked him that, Breach, and the answer is yes, but it won't be until the autumn run. So they start in early 2027. It's going to be in the autumn run, sometime around September, October 2027, before they get to Galway. But I'm sure it'll be in venues around the area, lots of other venues between now and then. And as regards the cake, a caller says, put the cake on a damp tea towel and that should loosen the paper. Now, I hope I'm not getting that at all. I don't know what you do with the cake and the damp tea towel, but it should loosen the paper if the paper is the problem around. Oh, I see what you're saying. Yeah, the dampness of the tea towel would sort of soak into the paper and dampen that a little bit and soften it up. Is that what you're saying? And that might remove the paper and save a bit more of the birthday cake. Let's see with that work, or if indeed any other suggestion is welcome, you know where to find us. Let's play a tune before we go to the next break on the programme. Time is flying by. Denise Williams, let's hear it for the boy.

0: Morning Show on Midwest Radio, thanks to Harrington Concrete and Quarries, producers of high-strength cattle slats, beams and manholes for the agricultural sector. HarringtonConcrete.ie. Concrete built is better.
1: Big thanks to our friends at Harrington's who make the programme possible. On we go to a lady that says, if it was her as regards this cake, that this is what she would do. She says, now it might not work, but it's worth a try. She'd put the oven on a very, very low heat. She would put the cake back into the oven. She would watch it like a hawk, and I mean like a hawk. She says, do not move from the front of that oven. And once she feels that the tin foil has got a little bit warm, take out the cake and gradually start taking off the foil away. Maybe use a spatula. And she will lose some of the cake, but maybe not too much. And next time, make sure to use greaseproof paper. That's what this particular caller says, greaseproof paper. So that's worth a shot now as well. Back into the oven, very, very low heat. Watch it like a hawk. When it gets a little bit warmer, work your way again. But you see, she's already lost some of the cake, so she doesn't want to lose much more. Anyway, let's see if that works. And caller, if that works, make sure you make contact with us and we'll put it all out for our listeners, because they'll be anxious to know now what's going to go on there. They'll be anxious to know. Put the cake in a freezer for a couple of minutes. That would help. Oh, I didn't realise you could do that. That wouldn't do any damage now or anything, would it, to freeze the cake for a few minutes and then thaw it again? Would that be all right to do? But you're only saying a few minutes, maybe. So you're either softening it or you're stiffening it. One or the other. You're making it softer or you're making it harder. This greaseproof paper. There's no in-between with this one. It's one side or the other with this, let me tell you. But let's see what happens with all of these. This is Daniel O'Donnell. You only have one mum and one dad.

0: He's not wrong at what he says there. You only have one mom and one dad, so listen to them and respect them. Isn't that a nice sentiment in a song from Daniel O'Donnell? Now, don't forget St. Joseph's Church in Milltown. They're undergoing great renovation work for the past 2 years. Works completed include a major heating upgrade, a complete paint job, the installation of new external toilets, and a major renovation of the parochial house. Still ongoing projects like the insulation of the church building, upgrading the sound system, and the refurbishment of the spectacular pipe organ. And in order to help cover costs, the fundraising committee is once again hosting a much anticipated show, a concert, following a hugely successful visit 2 years ago. The Born Identity, one of Europe's leading seven-piece ABBA tribute shows, returns to the Theatre Room at Milltown Community Centre on Friday, October the 16th. That would be this Friday, would it not? For what promises to be another spectacular night. So the two-hour seated show starts at 8, the doors open at 7:30, the tickets are €25, and they're available from local businesses around Milltown, or indeed by calling 086-805-4160. That's 086-805-4160. We have the number here. Sounds like it's going to be a good night with the money going to a very worthy cause in Milltown. Claire Morris listener, Jerry had the same problem with the cake liners as that listener had with the cake sticking to the liner. Had to get rid of half the cake. And that was greaseproof paper as well, this particular Claire Morris listener said. So she has to live with the loss of the cake. And I'm sorry to hear that, Claire Morris listener. We are now in the middle of trying to rescue this birthday cake to see how we get on with it one way or the other. Okay, time is 12:49.
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0: So Jerry Guthrie released his brand new album a week ago today, I think, for all the world. It's called The Monday Club, so it was appropriate that he'd release it on a Monday. This from it is a song you'll know well. It's called The Fireman. It features Ray Martha, and it's Jerry Guthrie in action.

Jerry Guthrie and Ray Martha together from Jerry's brand new album, A Song Called The Fireman. Jerry, please repeat, should we peel potatoes or leave skins on? Thank you. Well, caller, it's entirely up to yourself and I'm not being smart. And that's the gist of what's come back. Some people, if you wash the spud and boil it, some people absolutely love to eat the spud with the skin on. They say a lot of the goodness actually is in the skin, and then some people can't bear it. They have to peel the spuds either before they boil them or after they boil them and leave the skins to one side. Me, when it comes to boiled spuds, I love eating them with the skins on. That's the way I eat them all the time. Can you please give a mention to Lahadhan 25 Car Drive? It's starting this Wednesday night in Lahadhan Community Centre at 9 p.m. sharp, and all support would be greatly, greatly, greatly appreciated for that one. So to all our friends in Lahadhan, we hope things go very well for you on Wednesday night. So I think that'll about do it now, friends. Time to wrap it up on the programme today. Thanks as always for your company. Thank you, Petrina, for working on the programme with me. To our friends at Harrington's who make it possible, and to you, as always, our number one listeners, for all that you do. It's sincerely appreciated and we thank you for it. Back to do more tomorrow with God's help, just after 11 o'clock on the mid-morning show. Musically, we're going to leave it to a new one from Miranda Lambert and Ellie Langley together. And of course, Ella Langley has had a huge, huge year. Well, this is a duet she did with Miranda. It's called Snakeskin Boots. Before I let it go, I think I've been asked to go back to and request, yeah, best baking paper for using on cakes and other foods is Shannon Baking Parchment, extra non-stick, skip stick. So best baking paper for using cakes and other foods is Shannon Baking Parchment, extra non-stick, that does the job. And put the cake upside down and cover fairly tightly with a warm damp towel. So between everything, and we're going again now. Is this the cake, Petrina? What is it? No, I think we're good to go. All is well. Okay, that's it, friends. Out of here I go with Snakeskin Boots.

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We'd like to do a song this time that was written by a Kerry man. The song was written all about matchmaking. And if you're not familiar with the term, years and years ago, apparently Irishmen did not like the idea of getting married. I hope to Jesus he was one of them. For the woman's sake. But what usually transpired was the matchmaker went around and he got young ladies, 18, 20, 22 years old, and matched them up with young men, 68, 70 years old. Good, nice, wild young fellas. And the match was made. But the young lady always had to have about 50 or 60 or 70 acres of good bogland for her dowry. So the reasoning behind all this was her family thought that the young bride would get the old groom into the marriage bed and kill him off in the first week. But these old guys lived until they were about 110 because they were fit running around chasing livestock and cattle and everything like that. And again, the young woman was middle-aged. She had 23 children. We're very fortunate tonight, actually. That's one of them. One in our midst. But anyway, that was the whole setup. And your man would be down in the pub until 2 or 3 o'clock in the morning drinking 25 pints of Guinness. And even though he was 104, he'd come home at 2 in the morning full of the joys of spring, looking for more action. Oh, Jesus, I'll tell you. The mind plays great tricks on you with 25 pints of Guinness, I'll tell you. But anyway, the old song is called Step It Out, Mary, My Fine Daughter. Step it out, Mary, if you can. Step it out, Mary, my fine daughter. Show your legs to the country man. Step it out, Mary, my fine daughter. Step it out, Mary, if you can. Step it out, Mary, my fine daughter. Show your legs to the country man. And we want you singing that now. Here we go. Step it out.

0: Thank you.
1: Oh, thank you, Dave. Come on, buddy.

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This is Rewind, a repeat of some programs from earlier. 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

Darren knows these roads. He knows every turn, every tree, every person's house. 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But here's something he doesn't know. He doesn't know that Jim is searching for his phone and has taken his eye off the road, just around the corner ahead.

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You're listening to Rewind, a repeat of the Tommy Marin Show. 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

0: The body is that of a 35-year-old. 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Cause of death, drink driving. 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
1: Dear sir, I write this note to you to tell you of me plight. And at the time of writing, I am not a pretty sight. Me body is all black and blue, me face a deathly grey. And I write this note to say why Paddy's not at work today. While working on the 14th floor, some bricks I had to clear. Now to throw them down from such a height, 'twas not a good idea. The foreman wasn't very pleased, he being an awkward sod. And he said I'd have to take them down the ladders in me hod. Now the moving of those bricks by hand, it was so very slow. So I hoisted up a barrel and secured the rope below. But in me haste to do the job, I was too blind to see that a barrel full of building bricks was heavier than me. So when I untied the rope, the barrel fell like lead. And clinging tightly to the rope, I started up instead. Well, I shot up like a rocket, till to my dismay I found that halfway up I met the bloody barrel coming down. Now the barrel broke me shoulder as to the ground it sped. And when I reached the top, I banged the pulley with me head. Well, I clung on tight, though numbed with shock from this almighty blow. And the barrel spilled out half the bricks, 14 floors below. Now when these bricks had fallen from the barrel to the floor, I then outweighed the barrel and so started down once more. Still clinging tightly to the rope, I sped towards the ground and I landed on the broken bricks that were all scattered around. As I lay there moaning on the ground, I thought I'd passed the worst. But the barrel hit the pulley wheel and then the bottom burst. Well, a shower of bricks rained down on me, sure I hadn't got a hope. As I lay there groaning on the ground, I let go the bloody rope. The barrel, now being heavier, it started down once more and landed right across me as I lay upon the floor. Well, it broke three ribs and my left arm, and I can only say that I hope you'll understand why Paddy's not at work today.

0: 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What if the others take off their belts in solidarity? What if I don't ask him?
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1: No problem, man. 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

0: 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Tahar Tyres, Brafey Road, Castlebar, 09490 23531.
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2: It's 7 o'clock. Good morning. I'm Ruth O'Connell. The Public Expenditure Minister is due to brief his Cabinet colleagues today on the efforts made to engage with unions ahead of tomorrow's strike by public sector workers. It's after unions rejected Jack Chambers' invitation to meet at the Workplace Relations Commission today. Molly O'Connor reports.
3: More than 300,000 workers, including teachers, healthcare staff and civil servants, will take part in a 24-hour work stoppage. Minister Chambers will tell ministers of the substantial efforts to engage in talks with public sector unions, including officials meeting with ICTU on 12 occasions this year, with two meetings taking place since the expiry of the last pay deal in June. Ministers will hear he wrote to unions twice in the past 2 weeks, including on Monday, where it was reiterated all issues raised by unions could be discussed, including prioritising pay. Yesterday, Forces General Secretary Kevin Callanan said unions had rejected the Minister's invitation to meet in the Workplace Relations Commission today and said the Minister hasn't changed his position since meeting with them in June.
2: The country's largest pay-as-you-go electricity and gas suppliers announced it's freezing its electricity and gas prices for the winter. Prepay Power says the move will benefit more than 200,000 customers. It's the second energy provider to do so after Electric Ireland pledged to not raise its prices after increasing them in July. One woman's been killed and at least five people injured after a Russian drone hit a high-rise apartment block in Kyiv. The attack follows Ukraine's Volodymyr Zelensky accusing Moscow of striking a power plant hours after Donald Trump claimed an energy ceasefire was in place. Kremlin spokesperson Dmitry Peskov says contacts are ongoing. Gardaí are appealing for witnesses to a fatal road crash in County Meath yesterday afternoon. A man in his 60s died when the car he was driving was involved in a collision with a truck on the N2 north of Ashburn shortly after 3 o'clock. Gardaí are asking anyone who was in the area between 3 and a quarter to 4, particularly those with dashcam footage, to contact them. More than half of students surveyed say they struggle to say no in relationships without feeling pressured or guilty. New research led by TU Dublin suggests controlling behaviour, including constant texting and checking up on partners, can be mistaken for care or affection. The study involving 330 students across 12 third-level institutions found that while most understand what makes a healthy relationship, many struggle to recognise controlling behaviour. The HSE is urging people to recognise the warning signs of potentially life-threatening blood clots. Today is World Thrombosis Day, with this year's campaign focusing on women's health and the risks associated with pregnancy, hormonal changes and ageing. Around 5,000 people in Ireland develop blood clots in their veins or lungs every year. Dr. Dennis O'Keefe, who leads the HSE's National Clinical Programme for Venous Thromboembolism, explains why they can be so dangerous.
4: This condition can start off as a clot in your leg, a deep vein thrombosis, and that can cause pain and swelling. But it's the fact that it can break off and it can move from your leg up and through the blood flow into your lungs and cause blockage of the artery of your lungs, called a pulmonary embolus. And this potentially can be a life-threatening condition if untreated.
2: Parents are being warned to avoid Halloween horror stories by checking the safety of children's costumes and accessories this year. The Competition and Consumer Protection Commission says dressing up is the best part of Halloween for lots of families, but parents and guardians need to be vigilant. The Commission's market surveillance expert John Murnock says a few simple checks can help keep everybody safe.
5: So the C mark indicates that the toys have undergone relevant safety testing. Another tip would be to check for small parts and batteries. So that's small parts that could kind of come loose or detach. Examples would be like loose buttons, sequins, detachable parts, costume jewellery, tips of toy weapons, that kind of thing. So
2: That's your news at 7:04.
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7: Morning, the weather breezy with sunny spells and scattered blustery showers. The showers will be frequent and heavy at times early in the day, becoming more isolated through the afternoon and will be dry by this evening. Moderate fresh westerly, later easing, temperatures 13 to 15 degrees Celsius. Tonight mostly clear and dry, but turning cloudier later in the night with patchy outbreaks of light rain and drizzle. Light to moderate southerly breezes, temperatures of 7 to 12 degrees, mildest in the west. And for Wednesday, a wet and windy day in store with rain and drizzle feeding in from the west in the afternoon. The rain will turn heavy and persistent at times and rather windy with fresh to strong near gale force winds, reaching gale force strength at times at the coast, and temperatures tomorrow between 14 and 16 degrees. As always, for more, you can check out Met Aaron's website. That's met.ie.
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8: 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On HSE.

Coldplay opening up our show. And actually, earlier on this morning, just when I left the house, beautiful starry sky up there. Looked absolutely wonderful. Good morning. How's it going? Tuesday morning, 13th of October, rise and shine. It's your breakfast show from Midwest Radio, broadcasting across the west and northwest of Ireland and around the world at midwestradio.ie. David Cawley checking in as we get very close to our, what is our 28th birthday? Is it 28 years? And we're with you until 8:45, all the thanks to our friends and neighbours, Brafey House Hotel in Castlebar. Hope you're in good form this morning. Weather is okay, the temperatures are all right. I'm sticking with the positivities. The temperature is 13 to 15 degrees, and today, not too bad. A couple of showers this morning, blustery conditions, and then by the afternoon it should be dry. And then tomorrow looks like there's going to be a bit more rain and a bit more wind and all sorts of stuff tomorrow. But again, the temperature's between 14 and 16 degrees Celsius. You know when you wake up in the morning and you're rubbing your eyes and you're scratching and you're trying to wake up and you're thinking, I could use another couple of hours in bed. And then you read a story about a guy called Edward Molyneux. And Edward has just broken the world record for running ultramarathons. Not marathons, ultramarathons. The 36-year-old, he ran 140 ultramarathons in the 12 months from April of last year and April this year, completing a total of 9,000 six

633 kilometres. Okay, I don't know if I did that in my car. An ultramarathon is any race that's longer than the traditional 42 kilometre distance. Edwards did 10 separate 160 kilometre runs as part of his challenge. The year before, the personal trainer from England set a world record for the most half marathons in 1 year. That was 465, just in case you were wondering. And only gave himself 3 days off before embarking on his ultra-marathon mission. Now, I think, Edward, lovely fella, I think I speak for all of us when I say, have a day off, lad, have a day off. Put the feet up, have some chocolate, and enjoy yourself a little bit. If you need some motivation, you just think of Edward today, yeah? Anyway, what have we got for you on the show this morning? We're not doing any ultramarathons, I can guarantee you that. We'll check on the sporting headlines. We've got some Brendan Grayson comedy. It's the story of the hotel in Killarney that's been requested this morning. Scott will have news headlines at 7.30. We'll have the papers as always. What's the story with the strike tomorrow? Going ahead by the looks of things, according to the papers in showbiz. Later on this morning, we talk about Tobey Maguire and also the book series Artemis Fowl coming up in showbiz. We've got a great all-time classic. And we look back on this day in history, the 13th of October. What happened on this day in years gone by? Our text and WhatsApp open right now if you're up and about. Love to hear from you. 087 900 41 41. With thanks to Riley's Public House in Pyrmont in Rockland County, where a warm Irish welcome, great crack, and good times always await. That's 087 900 41 41. Telephone lines open a little bit later on this morning. 0818 3055. You can email 24 hours a day, studio@midwestradio.ie. We're available on your social media, the Facebook, the Instagram, the Tiki-Toki, the Twitter, X, or whatever they call it these days. We're on your smart speaker as well. 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Kettle is on. We're going for tea and some Curtis Stigers.

0: I say it every single morning we wake up at this hour of the morning. You're all that matters to me. Curtis Stigers of Midwest. WhatsApper says, Eris without power from the power check site this morning. A number of customers, over 3,000, actually over 3,300 customers affected by no power in the Belmullet area this morning. They're hoping to have it restored by 8 o'clock. That's what the official line is. Estimate restore time is 8 o'clock this morning. But over 3,300 customers affected by a loss of power in the Eris area in Belmullet. So as soon as we have an update, we'll bring it to you here in Midwest, okay? So good morning to all our Eris listeners. But that's amazing. 3,300 customers affected without power this morning in the Eris area. We'll keep an eye on that. And hopefully that will be fixed as soon as possible. We give you the sporting headlines after a time check, 18 minutes after 7.
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0: Morning to our breakfast club tuned in as well this morning. And good morning to the bingo man as well, who's up and about nice and early today. Have a lovely day. The sporting stories. The Republic of Ireland will look to round out a semi-final win in the second leg of their World Cup playoff against Kazakhstan this evening. Carla Ward's side take an 8-0 aggregate into tonight's game at Super Value Páirc Cuíve, with Katie McCabe and Denise O'Sullivan both set to start. Kick-off in Cork, 7:30. Shamrock Rovers got the better of Bowes to go 6 points clear at the top of the League of Ireland Men's Premier Division last night. John McGovern and Dylan Watts got the goals in a 2-1 win, but 4 red cards were shown due to scuffles between the two sides at full time. Coventry City recorded their first Premier League home win in 25 years with a stunning 4-1 victory over Newcastle United yesterday evening. The result lifts Coventry out of the relegation zone. They're up to 14th. Newcastle remain in 11th. Arsenal and Man United both in Champions League action tonight. Arsenal host Lille at the Emirates, while Michael Carrick's Man United travel to Spain. They take on Atletico Madrid. And finally for now, some Gaelic Games news. John McEntee has been ratified as the new manager of the Monaghan senior football team. His backroom team has also been confirmed, and they will be announced in the coming weeks.
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0: All-time classics, we love them. Cass Elliot, Mama Cass, of course, and Make Your Own Kind of Music. By request, we're off to Killarney to the hotel with Brendan Grace.
1: Four ladies had arrived on the same flight from America, and they'd walked into the hotel, and they're walking up, and they're really tired, and they're going up towards the porter's desk, and one of the ladies said, Sir, can we have a bellboy?
2: What are you talking about, bellboys?
1: Sir, we want a bellhop.
2: Hop your bell somewhere else.
1: No, you don't understand, sir. In Ireland, what do you call the person who takes your bags to your room?
2: He says yourself.
1: And they had to carry these cases, lugging them up the stairs, and the porter was saying, follow me, I'll be right behind you. Put them into their rooms. They were all staying in the one room. And the following morning, they had a good rest, and they're all wakened up by this terrible banging on the door. And your man says, hello.
3: Yes, what's wrong?
1: Was it 7 o'clock or 8 o'clock you wanted to be called?
3: God damn it, we wanted to be called at 10 o'clock. What time is it now?
1: It's 11 o'clock.

0: Jack Hill. Never let you down. Tuesday morning. Just like us, really, isn't it? Never let you down. Well, we might let you down the odd time. Breezy, sunny spells, scattered blustery showers today. The showers will be frequent and heavy at times, early in the day, becoming more isolated through the afternoon, and it will be dry by this evening. Moderate to fresh westerly winds easing later, highs of 13 to 15 degrees Celsius. Mostly clear and dry at first tonight, turning cloudier in the night with patchy outbreaks of light rain and drizzle, light to moderate southerly breezes. Temperatures overnight 7 to 12 degrees, mildest in the west. For Wednesday, a wet and windy day in store with rain and drizzle feeding in from the west early in the afternoon. The rain will turn heavy and persistent at times, rather windy with fresh to near gale force winds, reaching gale force strength at times at the coast, and temperatures tomorrow between 14 and 16 degrees. 7:30 on Midwest. Scott Stevens has your news headlines. Scott, good morning.
1: Good morning, David. The Public Expenditure Minister is due to brief the Cabinet colleagues on efforts to engage with unions ahead of tomorrow's strike by public sector workers. It's after unions rejected Jack Chambers' invitation to meet at the Workplace Relations Commission today. More than 300,000 workers, including teachers, healthcare workers and civil servants, will take part in a 24-hour work stoppage. In a letter to trade union leaders, the minister had called for the strike action to be postponed and said he believed an agreement could be reached without delay if both sides were willing to enter an intensive process of engagement. The country's largest pay-as-you-go electricity and gas supplier has announced that it's freezing its electricity and gas prices for the winter. Prepay Power says the move will benefit more than 200,000 customers. It's the second energy provider to do so after Electric Ireland pledged to not raise its prices after increasing them in July. Pope Leo is due in hospital in Rome this morning for surgery to remove a nodule on his lung. The 71-year-old will receive medical care to take out a small growth of tissue in the lung. On Sunday, he told worshippers in St. Peter's Square that doctors had discovered it at a very early stage during recent medical checks. More than half of students surveyed say they struggle to say no in relationships without feeling pressured or guilty. New research led by TU Dublin suggests controlling behaviour, including constant texting and checking up on partners, can be mistaken for care or affection. The study involving 330 students across third-level institutions found that while most understand what makes a healthy relationship, many struggle to recognise controlling behaviour. And coming up on this Tuesday's morning edition, country prepares for biggest day of strike action since the financial crash tomorrow as unions seek guarantees on pay before talks. Mayo councillors vote against local authorities' recommendation of a 5% increase in local property tax, and Western Development Commission launches analysis and needs of assessment of the region's creative economy. All these stories and more are coming up from 8:45.
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0: really catchy, isn't it? Really, really catchy. Getting a lot of airplay at the minute. Heard Park playing it on the Late Late Lunchbox yesterday. That is Dave Lofts. And Dave was born in Wicklow, but he actually, he's based in Waterford. Former Armoury member, I believe. And he's going from strength to strength, including he's looking forward to a couple of big headline shows in the Olympia in Dublin in February of 2027. And he's also played in places like the Electric Picnic and All Together Now, and he's toured extensively as well. So watch out for him, Dave Lofts, and that is his brand new single. It's called Whistling on a Bottle. Tuesday morning on Midwest, good morning to you. It's your breakfast show, all with thanks to Brafey House Hotel, and it's David with you until 8:45 this morning. Papers today, don't forget, local newspapers are in the shops this morning, the Western People, the Mayo News and the Connacht Telegraph, all with the latest local stories in the shops today. The Irish Times, public sector strike set to go ahead as unions swiftly rebuff Chambers talks offer, is one of their main stories today. They also have house price inflation shows as affordability constraints bite, and Taoiseach to chair new Cabinet AI Committee on Regulation and Impact of Technology. The Irish Examiner, numbers applying for Irish citizenship soars by 236% ahead of massively unfair rule change. Some 8,765 applicants from aspiring Irish citizens were received last month, up from 2,611 in August. And schools and hospitals to be hit as tens of thousands set to strike. The Irish Examiner has more. Irish Independent, back channels are blocked. Country braced for strikes as last ditch bid to get parties into talks is rejected by union chiefs. They will never get back the years they lost. How a 4-week work trip to Baghdad became a 5.5-year ordeal. That story makes the Independent and second energy provider to freeze winter prices for electricity and gas. Irish Independent has more today. And just a reminder to you, still in the Belmullet area, all around the Erris area, a number of customers affected without electricity this morning. We're told 3,353 customers affected, hoping to have that restored by 8 o'clock. The situation in Erris this morning. We'll take a break. We're back with our sport plus a great all-time classic next.
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0: Listener says this morning, if you're travelling between around Kylo Church and Attymast, there's a person walking on the road this morning with no high-vis, no lights, so very dangerous. So please be careful if you're walking in that area, driving in that area, Kylo Church and the Attymast turn off. And a reminder to you, if you are going out for your early morning walk, you know, and a lot of people go for their walks and it's essential and it's good for everything, for your health, both physical and mental. Just if this, when we head into this time of the year, make sure you've got your high vis, you know, make sure they can see you from space, ma'am, and make sure that you're well lit up if you're out and about on the roads. But just watch out for that if you're travelling there today. 17 minutes away from 8, Tuesday morning. Let's have a look at these sporting headlines today. Republic of Ireland will look to round out a semi-final win in the second leg of their World Cup playoff against Kazakhstan this evening. Carla Ward's side, they have an 8-0 advantage heading into tonight's game at Super Value Páirc Uí Chaoimh, with Katie McCabe and Denise O'Sullivan both set to start. Kickoff in Cork is at 7:30. Shamrock Rovers got the better of Bowes to go 6 points clear at the top of the League of Ireland Men's Premier Division last night. John McGovern and Dylan Watts got the goals in a 2-1 win. 4 red cards were shown due to scuffles between the two sides at full time. Coventry City recorded their first Premier League home win in 25 years with a stunning 4-1 victory over Newcastle United yesterday. The result lifts Coventry out of the relegation zone and up to 14th. Newcastle remain in 11th place. Arsenal and Man United both in Champions League action tonight. Arsenal host Lille at the Emirates. Michael Carrick's Man United travel to Spain to take on Atletico Madrid. And Gaelic Games, John McEntee has been ratified as the new manager of the Monaghan senior football team. His backroom team has also been confirmed. They will be announced in the coming weeks. Breezy, sunny spells and scattered blustery showers. The showers will be frequent and heavy at times early in the day, becoming more isolated through this afternoon. Dry by evening. Moderate to fresh westerly winds easing later. Highs today of between 13 and 15 degrees Celsius.
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0: Good morning, David. Can you say a massive happy birthday to our friend Mary McDonough from Derry Kinlaw and Newcastle? Mary, enjoy your special day. Julie and Gary have been on this morning to wish you a very, very happy birthday. Let's have a look at some of the events that happened on the 13th of October, this day in years gone by. Old Farmer's Almanac was first published and edited by Robert Thomas on this day, 1792. 1917, 70,000 people gathered to see the miracle of the sun, solar visions reportedly by the Virgin Mary in Fatima. And that was after this, on this day back in 1917. 1915, a movie starring Betty Davis and Anne Baxter had its premiere. It went on to win the Academy Award for the Best Picture in 1951. The movie was called All About Eve.
13: She's quite a girl, this, what's her name?
14: Eve. I've forgotten they grew that way. I take it she read well.
15: It wasn't a reading, it was a performance. Brilliant, vivid, something made of music and fire.
14: How nice.
16: All you've said. Don't you know that part was written for Margot?
17: It might have been 15 years ago. It's my part now.
13: You're quite a girl.
17: You think?
18: Fast fasten your seatbelts. It's going to be a bumpy night.
0: All About Eve. It all started on this day, 1950. As I said, it went on to win the Academy Award for Best Picture, 1951. 1963, the term Beatlemania was coined after the Beatles appeared at the London Palladium. Beatlemania. It all started 1963 on this day. 1978, US President Jimmy Carter, he answered callers' questions on National Public Radio. 1996, so 30 years ago today, the Williams driver Damon Hill won the season-ending Japanese Grand Prix at Suzuka. He became the first son of a Formula One World Drivers' Champion, Graham Hill, of course, to win the title himself. He won by 19 points from Jacques Villeneuve. And you know what? I have some commentary from the...
19: He fought from second on the grid. He passed Jacques Villeneuve. He took the lead. He stayed there. And Damon Hill exits the chicane and wins the Japanese Grand Prix. And I've got to stop... because I've got a lump in my throat.
0: Yeah, the wonderful Murray Walker on commentary. That was 30 years ago today, 1996. 2016, the American singer-songwriter Bob Dylan was named as the recipient of a Nobel Prize for Literature 10 years ago today. And 2021, William Shatner became the oldest person to reach space, travelling aboard Blue Origin's New Shepard rocket on a 10-minute flight on this day back in 2021.
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0: Down, down, down into the vinyl vault we go every weekday morning on your breakfast show to play your favourite songs. If you've got one, all you've got to do is send us an email to studio@midwestradio.ie. This morning, video killed the radio star. It can only be the Buggles.

It was the Buggles. It was all their fault. Video killed the radio star. All-time classic this morning. If you've got a favourite kid online, send us an email. studio@midwestradio.ie. From Showbiz today, Tobey Maguire has officiated at the wedding of his ex-wife to her new husband in Hawaii. Tobey and Jennifer Mayer, they have two children together. They finalised their divorce 3 weeks ago. She's now married to Jeffrey Ogunlezi, the son of a billionaire with whom she had her third child earlier this year. The book series Artemis Fowl is set to be adapted into an animated Disney show. Wexford author Owen Colfer announced the news at the New York Comic Con yesterday to celebrate the 25th anniversary of the books. Over 35 million copies of Artemis Fowl books have been sold worldwide, and the series has been translated into 48 languages. While no release date has been confirmed, the TV show will be available on Disney Channel and Disney Plus. Birthdays today: Paul Simon, singer, 85. Jerry Rice, he's an American football legend, 64. And sticking with American football, Jerry Jones, he is the owner of the Dallas Cowboys. He celebrates his 84th birthday this morning. We're heading towards 8 with Jamiroquai. Remember this?

0: Jamiroquai, Virtual Insanity. I was trying to think there. We went to see him in the Old Point Theatre, at Point Depot. 97, I think, 97. Good morning, birthday wishes to Miss Crea Timlin. Crea, good morning. She turns the big five today. And they've sent me a little photograph. She's looking forward to many days. Happy cycling on her new Go Fast bike. That's a speedy bike. And it's got pink as well, so you could do the pink ribbon cycle on it. Anyway, good morning to you. Lots of love from Mam, Dad, Usheen and Hazel, and your grannies and granddads and all the extended family. Want to say good morning to you, Crea, and a very happy fifth birthday today. It's Midwest. We've got the latest news headlines on the way next.
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15: It's 8 o'clock. Good morning. I'm Ruth O'Connell. Emergency services are attending the scene of a fire in Waterford. It's understood a number of people have died in the blaze, which broke out at a home in Waterford City. Firefighters, Gardaí and the National Ambulance Service are in attendance. The exact number of fatalities is not yet known. The Public Expenditure Minister is due to brief his cabinet colleagues today on the efforts made to engage with unions ahead of

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3: Country prepares for biggest day of strike action since the financial crash tomorrow as unions seek guarantees on pay before talks. Mayo councillors vote against local authorities' recommendation of a 5% increase in local property tax. Western Development Commission launches analysis and needs assessment of the region's creative economy. While in sport, Ireland take on Kazakhstan again this evening in the second leg of their World Cup playoff. All these stories and more are coming up from 9:15.
4: Midwest Radio weather with Connolly's Volvo Cars Sligo, now open in Northwest Business Park, Coluny.
3: Breezy with sunny spells and scattered blustery showers. The showers will be frequent and heavy at times early in the day, becoming more isolated through the afternoon, and it'll be dry by evening. Moderate to fresh westerly, easing it later with highest temperatures of 13 to 15 degrees.
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3: And it's time now for this morning's death and funeral notices. The death has occurred of Breda Burke, ní Tulin, Devlis, Ballyhaunis. Funeral will arrive to St. Patrick's Church, Ballyhaunis, this morning for funeral mass at 11 o'clock, with burial afterwards in the local cemetery. House private, please. Tony Corcoran, Carol Curry, Pontoon Road, Castlebar, and formerly of Shranalee, Ross West, Castlebar. Requiem Mass this morning at 11:30 in the Church of the Holy Rosary, Castlebar, followed by burial afterwards in Castlebar New Cemetery. House private, please. Eileen McCormack, ní Enright, Ardara, Charlestown. Funeral Mass this morning at 11 o'clock in St. James's Church, Charlestown, followed by burial in the adjoining cemetery. Mary Maureen O'Hara, ní Durkin, Leeds, and formerly of Carrower, Atty Mass, peacefully at the Seacroft Grange Care Village, Leeds. Mass of the Resurrection today at 1:30 in St. Nicholas's Church, Oakwood Lane, Leeds. Burial afterwards in Killingbeck Catholic Cemetery. Michael Burke, New Malden, London, and formerly of Borrodrumma, Castlebar, in Kingston-upon-Thames Hospital. Funeral Mass in the Church of the Holy Rosary, Castlebar, tomorrow morning at 10 o'clock, followed by burial of cremains in Castlebar New Cemetery. Sister Anna Doherty, Anne Josephine, Carmelite Monastery, Tranquilla, Knock, and formerly of Buncrana, County Donegal, reposing at the Carmelite Monastery, Knock, today from 2 o'clock until 4:30. Funeral Mass at 11 o'clock tomorrow, followed by burial in the cemetery at St. Mary's Church, Cockhill, Buncrana, County Donegal. Kathleen Graham Dubay, ní Graham, Ontario, Canada, and formerly of Hill Street, Ballina, peacefully at her residence in Ontario. Funeral arrangements will be announced at a later date. John Patrick Duggan, St. Albans, UK, and formerly of Blenniskill Crossroads, Ackle, peacefully. Requiem Mass on Friday at 12 noon at the Church of Mary Immaculate, Ackle Sound, followed by burial of ashes in Glencoe Cemetery. Seamus Flynn, Colchie Law, Ross Road, Riverstown, County Sligo, peacefully at his home, reposing at the Perry Funeral Home, Colooney, this evening from 5 o'clock until 8. Removal from the family home tomorrow morning to the Church of the Sacred Heart, Riverstown, for Requiem Mass at 12 noon, with burial afterwards in St. Joseph's Cemetery, Sui. Paddy Gordon, Fidane, Kilkerran, Ballinasloe, County Galway, peacefully in his home, reposing at Kilkerran Community Centre this evening from 6 o'clock until 8. Funeral Mass in St. Joseph's Church, Kilkerran, tomorrow at 12 noon, with burial afterwards in Kilkerran Cemetery. Sean Horan, Knockerahave, Ballintubber, Claremorris. Remains will repose at Ballintubber Resource Centre on Thursday evening from 5 o'clock, with removal at 7 to Ballintubber Abbey. Funeral Mass on Friday morning at 9:30, followed by burial in the adjoining cemetery. House in the adjoining cemetery. House private, please. John Highland, Killaloonchie.

0: arriving for a Mass of the Resurrection at 12 noon, followed by interment in Ferrymount Old Cemetery. John Joyce, Gary Duff, Claire Morris, peacefully at the Blackrock Clinic, Galway, reposing in Carey's funeral home, Ballandine, this evening from 6 o'clock until 8. Remains will arrive to St. Joseph's Church, Ballandine, tomorrow for funeral mass at 1 o'clock. Burial afterwards in Ballandine Cemetery. House private, please. Tim Cady, Altor House, Caherlestran, County Galway, peacefully at University Hospital Galway, reposing at Ryder's Funeral Home, High Street, Headford, tomorrow evening from 5 o'clock until 7. Requiem Mass on Thursday at 12 noon in the Church of Mary Immaculate and St. Joseph, Caherlestran, followed by burial in Dunipatrick Cemetery. Seamus MacDonald, Killybrone, Killala, in the Riverview Nursing Home, Ballina, reposing at Lynn's Funeral Home, Killala, tomorrow evening from 5 o'clock with removal at 7 to St. Patrick's Church, Killala. Funeral Mass on Thursday at 12 noon, followed by burial in Killala Cemetery. House private, please. Seamus Patrick MacDonald, Jafar Bahrain, formerly of Strayed, reposing at Kilcoyne's Funeral Home, Thomas Street, Castlebar, this evening from 5:30 until 7. Funeral will arrive at Shannon Crematorium tomorrow for service at 2 o'clock. Breege McIntyre, Nee McCormack, Carn Belmullet and formerly of Tip Belmullet, peacefully at the Mayo Hospice, reposing at McDonald's Funeral Home this evening from 5 o'clock until 8. Funeral will arrive at the Church of the Holy Family, Carn, tomorrow for funeral mass at 12 noon, followed by burial in Tarman Cara Cemetery. Carmel Mullen, Nee Gormley, Larch Hill, Swinford, peacefully at St. Attracta's Nursing Home at Charlestown, reposing at Campbell's Funeral Home, Swinford, on Thursday evening from 5 o'clock until 6:30. Funeral Mass in Our Lady Help of Christians Church, Swinford, on Friday at 12 noon, followed by removal to Aran Moor for Mass and burial on Saturday. Frank Quinn, Newline, Castlebar, and formerly of St. Patrick's Avenue and Crillon Ross, Castlebar, peacefully at Mayo University Hospital, reposing at the Cody Funeral Home, Castlebar, tomorrow evening from 5:30 until 7. Removal from the Cody Funeral Home on Thursday morning at 10:45 to the Church of the Holy Rosary, Castlebar, to arrive at 11 o'clock for Requiem Mass at 11:30. Burial afterwards in Park Cemetery. House strictly private, please. And that concludes this morning's funeral notices. 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May the souls of the departed rest in peace. All funeral arrangements are available to view on midwestradio.ie, where you can also leave a message of condolence.
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9: Good morning, Mr. Corley.

Whoop whoop. Whoop whoop on a Tuesday. Alex Warren, that is called Passenger. 17 minutes after 8. Now, morning, how's it going? Tuesday morning, 13th day of October. Still a number of people without electricity in the Belmullet area this morning. In the first hour of the show, we reported over 3,300 customers were affected. They were hoping to have people restored by 8 o'clock. A number have been restored, but still 2,744 customers affected in the Belmullet Eris area without electricity due to a fault this morning. The estimated restore time, 9 a.m., okay? So hopefully all those customers will get their power back. Not great. Not great when you're trying to head out to work and school this morning, pack lunches and send people off for a busy day. Not great. Anyhow, 9 o'clock, the estimated restore time. If you have any updates, we'll bring them to you as soon as we get them, okay? And I see a couple of texts and messages in here saying, "Hi Midwest, electricity is off in Belmullet again. If you get any proper info, please share." Of course you will. As soon as we know anything else, we'll pass on the information. Good morning, a happy birthday. A birthday request for Crea Timlin, 5th birthday today. Have a wonderful day. Love from Uncle Brendan, Elaine, Cousin Dahi, James and Owen, and Granny and Granddad Tony, who will see you soon. Lovely. Good morning to you, Crea. Happy birthday. Or text to WhatsApp 087 900 4141. That's with thanks to Sean's Bar and Kitchen, right beside the Rockefeller Centre, where you'll always find great food, friendly faces and the best Irish welcome. 087 900 4141. 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We'll have a look at the sporting headlines. Happy man this morning, I can tell you, bouncing into studio. Happy man. Man, we'll tell you why on the way shortly. Plus, we'll find out what's happening on the Tommy Maron Show and we'll get through some stories. There's loads of stories this morning. For example, hackers have targeted hundreds of supermarkets across Europe. What they're doing is, you see, these days, everything it looks like can be hacked these days. So what they're doing now is they're hacking into the fridges. So they're raising the fridge temperatures to 50 degrees and they're sparking fires as well. Around 150 stores in France were affected, forcing the retailer to throw away large quantities of food. Other major supermarket chains have also been hit. Reports of disruption in Spain, Portugal, Germany, Poland and Belgium. Raising the fridge, the heat in the fridge means they spoil the food and also that risk of fires as well. So that's the latest thing that the hackers are targeting at the moment. From there, we go to... I apologise if you're having your breakfast. We've a couple of stories. One about blocked toilets that's there this morning. And they're saying, what's the reason? Give us the reason for the blocked toilets. Dental floss, wet wipes. Yes, we've been told about the wet wipes many, many times. And dead pet fish, among the most common items found in blocked toilets. Also, nail clippings, human hair and paper hand towels as well. You're not supposed to put the paper hand towels around the toilet. Initial washroom hygiene is urging people to think before they flush. Frontline technicians reporting finding contact lenses, chewing gum and deceased pet fish when they're called out to fix some blockages. You need to be responsible. You really do. You really do. Be responsible for what's going down the toilet. Brussels sprouts. Brussels... sneaking the Brussels sprout out and putting it down the toilet. And sticking with the theme of kind of things that, you know, give you the shivers. A Qantas Dreamliner, that's a plane. Qantas are the Australian plane people. And the Dreamliner is a big Boeing plane. It turned into something of a nightmare before Halloween after passengers discovered bed bugs on board. Now, I heard about bed bugs on a train in the UK, but not on a plane. Travellers on the 17-hour flight from Perth to Rome complained of being bitten at the weekend. The Boeing 787 was grounded for a deep clean, forcing the cancellation of its return flight. A whole new meaning to sleep tight and don't let the bed bugs bite. Imagine that. Bed bugs on your flight. A story also making the papers as well this morning. More of those stories, plus more of your requests to get through on the way. Ta ta ta ta ta. And we check in the sporting headlines. After Blossoms.

0: Good news, we think. Looks like Belmullet's back in power. Is that right? Is that correct? Anyway, there you go. Blossoms, that is called Husband on Midwest Radio. Their brand new album is called Songs from the Wedding Cake. And if anybody in your house plays FIFA, or the brand new FIFA 27, or whatever it's called these days, you might recognise that song. It's featured on the new FIFA soundtrack. Listener says, if you're on the road between Mulranny and Newport, Tiernar to the roadworks this morning, it seems as if the wind has knocked a lot of bins over. So just be careful if you're travelling in that area, okay? And if your wheelie bin has been collected, make sure you bring it in this morning. A lot of bins on the roads, so please watch out for that. There was a bit of breeze last night, which looks like it caused a number of problems. Tomorrow, we're told, it's going to be a wet and windy day in store with rain and drizzle, but the wind will turn to gale force at times at the coast tomorrow. Stay mild, though. We're always looking for the positive. Staying mild, 14 to 16 degrees Celsius, the temperatures there. Good morning. Say hello to Ava. Ava Redmond. Ava is in Lakeshore Drive in Castlebar. And that's a place, Ava, that I know really well, because my formative years in national and secondary school, right up to college, were all spent in Lakeshore Drive. Grew up in a fabulous, fabulous community, in a fabulous place. Anyway, morning to you. It's your birthday today. Happy 13th birthday. Lots of love from Mam, Dad, and from Lola as well. Morning to you, Ava, and a very happy birthday today. Loads of other bits and pieces and stories coming in this morning. Here's one for you. Almost three quarters of athletes are suffering from a lack of quality sleep. I knew I was tired. I knew I was an athlete. A new study from DCU reveals evening training sessions and high-intensity nighttime matches are responsible for the lack of quality sleep. 337 athletes took part in the research, which shows poor sleep has been linked to adverse health conditions. 73% of those who participated were classified as poor sleepers. Ryan Alexander, he's a PhD candidate at DCU and co-author of the report, says a few tweaks to sleeping habits can actually help a little bit.
1: I think it's a realization for athletes that we don't have a lot of control to dictate when our training is, when our matches are going to be, what time we have to get up at the next morning. But if you can make a couple of small tweaks in your preparation for your activity or in your response to activity, you can help yourself get a better quality night's sleep.
0: Yep, there you go, there you go. So I knew it. It's the athlete in me. That's why I was sleeping badly. Sporting headlines. Republic of Ireland will look to round off a semi-final win in the second leg of their World Cup playoff against Kazakhstan this evening. Carla Ward's side take an 8-0 advantage into tonight's game at Porky Cueve, with Katie McCabe and Denise O'Sullivan both set to start. Kickoff in Cork, 7:30. Shamrock Rovers got the better of Bowes to go 6 points clear at the top of the League of Ireland Men's Premier Division last night. John McGovern, Dylan Watts got the goals in a 2-1 win. Four red cards were shown due to scuffles between the two sides at full time. Coventry City recorded their first Premier League home win in 25 years with a stunning 4-1 victory over Newcastle United last night. The result lifts Coventry out of the relegation zone up to 14th. Newcastle remain 11th. Arsenal and Man United both in Champions League action tonight. Arsenal host Lille at the Emirates. Michael Carrick's Man United travel to Spain to take on Atletico Madrid. And finally, in Gaelic games, John McEntee has been ratified as the new manager of the Monaghan senior football team. His backroom team has also been confirmed and will be announced in the coming weeks. It's Midwest Radio Health Tip Time. Yep, health tip. Here we go.
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0: please, please, Sabrina Carpenter on Midwest Radio. Thunder in Erris in North Mayo, a listener says. Watch out for the pets. The dogs, they don't like it, Tommy. They don't like the thunder, the dogs.
1: No, not is there thunder?
0: Thunder, yeah. And okay. I think we're expecting a bit today as well, I think.
1: I know we're expecting a windy day.
0: Tomorrow's
1: windy, yeah.
0: Even today it's going to be blustery.
1: Uh-huh.
0: And there is, earlier on this morning, Tommy, there's 3,300 customers over. Wow. Without electricity in Erris. It looks like, according to the little map, it's been fixed, that problem in the Erris area. You bounced into the place this morning, you did.
1: Yeah, well, did you see it?
0: I didn't see it.
1: You know what?
0: I believe the goals were brilliant.
1: Oh, the goals were brilliant, but they should have been about 7-1 down at halftime.
0: Oh, you see?
1: Newcastle missed sitters.
0: Okay.
1: Yeah.
0: Was it one of those?
1: They won 4-1.
0: Yeah, was it one of those games that was like, if you score 5, I'll score 6?
1: I think Newcastle had like nearly 75% of the possession.
0: Wow.
1: So,
0: but that two wins back to back,
1: 14th, yes,
0: out of the relegation,
1: same points as Manchester United.
0: That's right.
1: Yeah.
0: So it just shows you how quick things can turn around.
1: I know.
0: Maybe they'll bring in the way in Gaelic they brought in the 2-pointer.
1: Oh yeah, if you score a goal from halfway outside the box, yeah, you get two goals.
0: Yeah, it's worth two.
1: That would be interesting.
0: Wouldn't it?
1: 2 minutes past 9 on the radio today. It's very hard to talk to anybody who owns a vape shop, and you know we've had a lot of discussion on the show about the emergence of so many vape shops in our towns. Well, this morning we've located one man who's willing to talk about vapes and vape shops. His name is Owen O'Boyle and he's the owner of OB Vapes. He's based up in County Louth and he's happy to talk to us today about vape shops, and he will at the top of the shop. We're getting a lot of calls from listeners wondering what's happening in Westport House at the moment. The house has been closed for a while and people are saying, look, what's going on? And you know how they always have their Christmas wonderland.
0: It's very special.
1: Yeah, so it won't be in the house. Oh. Who's in the house? Nobody's in the house. But I'm going to speak to Biddy Hughes. She's head of sales at Westport Estate, just to find out exactly what is happening with the house and what the plans are. Also today on the radio show from Tuam, her name is Lauren Murphy. She's going to talk to us about Baby Loss Awareness Month, which is on all during the month of October. And in the run-up to Halloween, you know, lots of kids will be going into shops buying little stuff, you know, in the run-up to Halloween. Mm. Devil's heads and all sorts of capes, and what else do they buy for Halloween?
0: It's a long way from when we used to put the black plastic bag with the stars on it.
1: Yeah, God, could you think of it? We could have suffocated ourselves.
0: I know.
1: But we're going to be speaking to John Murnock. He is market surveillance expert with the Competition and Consumers Protection Commission, because he wants to warn our listeners about what stuff not to buy in the run-up to Halloween. Now, there's an American country singer coming to the Royal Theatre in Castlebar on Saturday night. And we just had a little chat about him while you were playing that last song, David. Stephen Wilson Jr. Mm. is his name. Now, he was to appear in Sligo as part of the Sligo Live Festival this weekend. But unfortunately, due to the public service strike action, that cannot go ahead in Sligo. So they've moved the gig from Sligo to the TF Royal Theatre in Castlebar. And seemingly this guy is very, very big in the United States. He's been all over the country and he has released a number of albums. 1,500 tickets, I understand, already sold in Sligo for this guy. And he's going to be performing now in the TF instead on Saturday night. And apparently he had a cover version of that classic by Benny King called Stand By Me, which was streamed to tens of millions of people when he released it in 2024. So we're going to be speaking to Willie Kelly, who's involved in the Sligo Live Festival.
0: Is that Sandy Kelly's son. Oh.
1: Yeah. So he'll be joining us on the programme later on this morning as well. We'll have a little trip to Somaliland. We have our radio safety slot again this morning. And we have lots of other things going on. Have you got a story for me this morning? If you have, please send us the details by text or WhatsApp 087 900 4141 or call us on 0818 3055 now. Tell us what your story is and we'll definitely deal with it in the first hour of the programme today. Courtesy of Westport Estate, join us at 9:03.
0: Thunderstruck.
1: Yes.
0: We've got thunder and lightning in Killala.
1: Okay.
0: We have thunder and lightning in Ballina.
1: So it's North Mayo.
0: There you go, North Mayo being hit by thunder and lightning at the minute. And that seems to have caused a lot of the problems in Belmullet earlier on this morning. So that is the situation.
1: Your batteries out.
0: Thank you, listeners. Oh, if you think about it, I mean, I don't want to think about it. Don't think about it.
1: About what?
0: About the winter ahead. It'll be fine.
1: It'll be okay.
0: It'll be fine. We'll have batteries and we'll have lights and all sorts of stuff. And a thunder big time here around Mount Falcon. Very, very dark.
1: Wow.
0: Thunder is rumbling, so there you go, around Mount Falcon. So all of that area, North Mayo, the thunder is happening.
1: And the thunder
0: today.
1: Rolls. Was and that?
0: That was Garth. Thunderstruck, AC/DC, of course. Have a good day.
1: Thank you.
0: Tommy and Air, 2 minutes past nine. Comment lines open right now, and of course you can email studio@midwestradio.ie. Morning to Nancy, who's up and about. Thank you, Nancy. Nice to hear from you this morning. Have a good day. 22 minutes to nine. Hi.

0: That's our second Curtis of the morning. That's Curtis Mayfield. Move on up. We had Curtis Stigers earlier on. Thunder Lightning Lewsburg as well, also been reported this morning. And Buffinon, also Thunder and Lightning there as well. It seems as if it's widespread today. Thank you for all of those messages. But just before we go, what have we got for you this morning? Oh, one more story. More and more people are choosing not to have a dining room. New Aviva research shows of those who do have, nearly a quarter have repurposed it into an office or a playroom. The growth of working from home is thought to be behind the trend. TV dinners, I'd say, have something to do with it as well. We don't sit down anymore and just enjoy dinner together. So there we go. Get rid of the dining room, according to the reports today. On the way, Morning Edition with the latest in local stories. Tommy's live just after 9. Jerry will take you through on the mid-morning show from 11 until 1. Breezy, sunny spells, scattered blustery showers. And the showers frequent heavy at times, becoming isolated later on. 13 to 15 degrees. Thanks for your company. Have a good day. I'll talk to you tomorrow. From David Cawley, good luck.
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10: Country prepares for biggest day of strike action since the financial crash tomorrow as unions seek guarantees on pay before talks. Mayo councillors vote against local authorities' recommendation of a 5% increase in local property tax. Western Development Commission launches analysis and needs assessment of the region's creative economy. While in sport, Ireland take on Kazakhstan again this evening in the second leg of their World Cup playoff. And you're very welcome to this Tuesday's Morning Edition. The Public Expenditure Minister is due to brief his Cabinet colleagues today on the efforts made to engage with unions ahead of tomorrow's strike by public sector workers. It's after unions rejected Jack Chambers' invitation to meet at the Workplace Relations Commission today. Molly O'Connor reports.
11: More than 300,000 workers, including teachers, healthcare staff and civil servants, will take part in a 24-hour work stoppage. Minister Chambers will tell ministers of the substantial efforts to engage in talks with public sector unions, including officials meeting with ICTU on 12 occasions this year, with two meetings taking place since the expiry of the last pay deal in June. Ministers will hear he wrote to unions twice in the past 2 weeks, including on Monday, where it was reiterated all issues raised by unions could be discussed, including priority pay. Yesterday, Forces General Secretary Kevin Callanan said unions had rejected the minister's invitation to meet in the Workplace Relations Commission today and said the minister hasn't changed his position since meeting with them in June.
10: Mayo County councillors have rejected a recommendation from the local authority to raise local property tax by 5%. Yesterday's meeting of Mayo County Council was told that an increase in the base rate of LPT from 10% to 15% was needed due to inflation of almost 25% between 2019 and 2025. The base rate of the tax has not been changed since 2020, with the latest estimates of annual income from LPT in Mayo sitting at more than €10 million, but that rises to over €22 million after the distribution of equalisation funding. Fianna Fáil councillor for Clare Morris, Damien Ryan, who proposed the rate remain unchanged, spoke to Midwest Radio news editor Teresa O'Malley after the meeting.
12: I did indeed, and I suppose it's the decision we have to make every year, mindful of the fact that we have to run the affairs of the local authority the best way we can and maximise the services that's available under the prudent management and finances that we give the executive. That being said, we're asked every year to look at the LPT, and it comes within our powers and duties to vary the rate. It reverts back to zero. The proposal that I have made shows a 10% increase on the base rate, but in essence and in simple terms, it means that for the people of Mayo for 2027, they will incur no increase in the LPT and have not done so since 2020. We've done our best to run the council in a very prudent and efficient manner and hold the ask off the public at exactly the same rate since 2020.
13: Which is probably a relief, but at the same time, people in the public will argue, what am I getting for the hundreds that I pay in LPT each year to Mayo County Council?
12: And that's always the case. And look, certainly the rural houses would always argue that the only thing that they look for is verge trimming and road repairs. We have to make sure that we do keep our streets street cleaning operation in place. We need to maintain our public lighting and all the other services. And in order to do that, we have to give some flexibility. But with inflation running at 4% in the same period since 2020, we're probably talking about 25% of an increase in providing those costs. But at the same time, we have held our figures at the 2020 figures, at 2020 levels. So in essence, we're subsuming the 24 or 25% inflation cost back into the system. And I think that that's a good day's work. And I think it's the best we could do with management of the resources that's available to us.
13: But
12: and
13: the financial controller here in Mayo County Council said he needed, or Mayo County Council needed an increase. increase up to 15% in order to meet the demands on the authority in 27.
12: Yes, he did. So we gave 10 of the 15. So it leaves a shortfall of over €500,000. But in that regard, we're going to have to find that cost saving within the system. And that's where it needs to be found.
13: A cut in services.
12: If it's needed, there may be services that may have to be looked at. But the bottom line on it is the public at large, in the current uncertainty that we're in and in the worldwide chaos, could not and should not be expected to share an additional burden. And it was for that very reason that I've decided that we would give the 10, hold it as we have since 2020, and not try and pass that on to the public at large, because, to be honest about it, there's so many other things out there: cost of energy, cost of oil, cost of food, all of that, and that's all feeding into a budget in every house that's depleting, and we certainly weren't going to add to that uncertainty.
13: And so in its simplest term, there's no increase to people's LPT in County Mayo in 27.
12: No increase, same rate as it has been since 2020, and in some cases people have saw it reduced, because in the interim period some of the bands were amalgamated, so some asks came down in relation to the estimates. Others might have went up a little bit, but certainly from our perspective, no increase, and has not been since I've been making them decisions in 2020.
10: Councillor Damien Ryan. The Western Development Commission has launched a major new analysis and needs assessment of the creative economy across Mayo, Galway, Roscommon, Sligo, Leitrim, Donegal and Clare. The Creative West 2035 survey aims to build on a similar report commissioned in 2008, which highlighted the economic contribution of the creative sector in the Western region, including an estimated €534 million in turnover and 11,000 direct employees at the time. The new analysis and needs assessment will move beyond mapping where creative activity is located to explore how the sector is performing, what it needs to develop, and where the greatest opportunities for future growth, investment and collaboration lie. The survey is now open, with everyone involved in the sector urged to have their say.
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10: Breezy with sunny spells and scattered blustery showers. The showers will be frequent and heavy at times early in the day, becoming more isolated through the afternoon, and it'll be dry by evening. Moderate to fresh westerly winds easing later, with highest temperatures of 13 to 15 degrees. While looking at the weather for tonight, it'll be mostly clear and dry at first, but turning cloudier later in the night, with patchy outbreaks of light rain and drizzle. Light to moderate southerly breezes, lowest temperatures of 7 to 12 degrees, mildest in the west. And lastly, taking a quick look at the weather for tomorrow, a wet and windy day in store on Wednesday, with rain and drizzle feeding in from the west early in the afternoon. The rain will turn heavy and persistent at times, rather windy, with fresh to near gale force winds reaching gale force strength at times on the coasts, and highest temperatures of 14 to 16 degrees.
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10: Now, first in soccer, the Republic of Ireland will take an 8-0 aggregate lead into the second leg of their World Cup playoff against Kazakhstan this evening. The win tonight, and Carla Ward's side will face either Belgium or Poland next month for a place at next summer's tournament in Brazil. Kickoff in Cork is at 7:30. Shamrock Rovers manager Stephen Bradley has alleged that Michael Noonan was hit by a Bohemians player at full-time in last night's Dublin derby. The Hoops were 2-1 winners at Tallaght Stadium and are now 6 points clear at the top of the League of Ireland Men's Premier Division. Players and backroom staff from both sides were involved in a flare-up after the full whistle, with 4 red cards shown by referee Rob Hennessy. Bradley urged his players to stay calm, with 3 games to go in the title race.
15: We're playing to win a league. They're not. We need players. We need people ready for the next 3 games. We don't need to get dragged into that. There seems to be a pattern, you know. Every time there seems to be around the pitch, the same people are involved in it. When it's different clubs, even Shells, Pats, it's the same people that are involved in it.
10: Moving on to soccer, more local, and the Mayo Port West Masters returns tomorrow in Division 1 from 6:30. Kiltimanock United go up against Conn Rangers. At 8:30, it's Ballyglass versus Partree Athletic. Taking a look at the fixtures in Division 2, they're both kicking off at 9:30. Ballyhane are going up against Snugborough, while it's Ballyvery Blue Bombers versus Manulla. And in Division 3, 7:30 fixtures, Clare Morris versus Glenhest Rovers, while Conn Rangers face Charlestown Athletic, and Stratton Foxford United go up against Ballyglass. Moving on to Gaelic games now, and Knockmore are of course Abbey Mayo LGFA Senior County Champions once more after their win over Bershul. It's Knockmore's third title, with Bershul now waiting since their first and only win in 2022 for the crown. Meanwhile, Moy Davitts claimed the intermediate title after they beat Aughamore. It's Roscommon's Four Roads who will play Tureen in the Connacht Hurling Championship quarter-final in 3 weeks' time after they beat St Dominic's in the Keepack Roscommon Senior Hurling Championship Final. And the county final of Scorn and Nogue will be held in the hall at Ballyvery Central National School on Sunday, November 15th. Proceedings get underway with the Trona Gesht at 2:30. Stage events will follow immediately afterwards at approximately 4:00.
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10: 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Tommy Maron is up next, but for myself and everyone else here in the newsroom, have a good morning.
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26: Vien tin out to Ufosso. Near a bishre tartarum. 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
27: Zetach sepsis a vet a wallach to hear the an in outu eg isher be. Be a fire macht on a cori. Tor courts hsc.ie/sepsis lahaitilla olish. Agus nabir agla earth kesh the her, on vetach sepsis a vet arum, on hsc.

0: The Tommy Maron Show with Kids Club at Westport Adventure. Open from the 27th to 30th of October for 4 days of midterm fun. Autumn adventures, games, crafts and challenges for children aged 5 to 8 and 9 to 12. 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
1: It's Tuesday morning. It's the 13th day of October. Hello there and a very good morning to you.

Lovely to be with you on this Tuesday morning. It's very dark and dreary out there here in the west this morning, and lots of thunder and lightning, particularly in North Mayo this morning. Lots of reports coming in from Killala, Crossmolina, Ballina. Really bad thunder and lightning. And that reminds me to remind you, if you've got family pets with thunder in the air, you know what happens with the family pet? They go, they just bolt away with fear. So please make sure if you have pets that they're safely secured, particularly in the North Mayo this area this morning because of the very, very bad thunder and lightning. How are you today? Hope you're in good nick. If you want to get in touch with us, by all means do. Text or WhatsApp 087 900 41 41. Our thanks, as always, to the crew at Connolly's Pub and Restaurant, Times Square, New York, for our sponsorship of our text and WhatsApp line. And don't forget, at Connolly's, there's always an Irish welcome, great food and crack in the Big Apple. So next time you're over in New York City, pop into Connolly's Pub and Restaurant there, just off Times Square. Our email address is studio@midwestradio.ie. And it is Sarah and Petrina on the phones this morning on 0818 30055. Have you got a story for us today? Anything you'd like us to highlight, please make yourself known to us and let us know what is on your mind. Tomorrow, all the strikes are going to happen. I said this yesterday and I'll say it again this morning. It is going to discommode so many people. Hospital appointments, schools closed, transport issues. So just brace yourself and get ready for what could be a very difficult day tomorrow. In view of the strike tomorrow, I was just contacted by the Loughlin and Leisure Complex just to let listeners know that due to the planned industrial action tomorrow, the swimming pool there is going to be closed all day tomorrow. And all of the swimming lessons, the aqua fit classes and the pool bookings have been cancelled for the day. And additional swimming lessons will be added to the end of term for those who are affected. Now, the gym will remain open as normal, but the swimming pool and all the other side attractions there at Loughlin Leisure Complex will be closed tomorrow due to industrial action. So just make yourself aware of that. OK, before we give you the traffic and travel this morning, I just wanted to go back for one second to that incident last week in Limerick where young people, we don't know whether they were students or whether they were full-time people working or people on social welfare, we don't know. But you will have seen the social media stuff going on late last week of students, all males, who ransacked a house in Limerick. It was all recorded on social media. And there's been so many calls and texts about this, not just in relation to that particular incident, but in relation to teenagers losing control of themselves. Most people believing because it's sparked by alcohol or drug use. Others saying it's just young people thinking that they're having a good time. They don't need to be high on drugs to do things like that. But the consequences is what really has come surfacing on our comments over the last few days. Kay says, for example, the only way to hurt these teenagers in Limerick, or indeed in any other part of the country that are involved in this kind of activity, is to give them a criminal record so that they won't be able to travel abroad to places like Australia or America. And that will hurt them a lot more than maybe, as some people suggested, if, and we don't know, that if they were college students, that they should be effectively thrown out of college. But the counter argument that is, okay, so you throw them out of college, you teach them a lesson, there's your consequence. But what do you do with them then? In the long term, is that the right solution? Anna, she says, with regard to the horrid story from Limerick last week,

0: compelled to take parenting courses in order to try and teach them how to be responsible parents. See, the problem with that is, I imagine there are lots of responsible parents out there who have done all the right things with their children. They have taught them right from wrong. They've told them how to be good citizens. And then behind the good parents' back, unfortunately, the youngsters don't do what they've been shown and been led by an example of their parents. So you can be the best parent in the world, I assume, and you can still have teenagers who might get involved in that kind of activity. Anyway, thank you for all your texts and WhatsApps in relation to that. Jackie was in touch with me from the Moy Canoe Club down in Ballina, because they're celebrating their 40th anniversary this year. And to mark it, they're having a special day this coming Saturday in Ballina. And they're going to offload their boats and their gear at St. Murdex Cathedral car park on Saturday morning. Then they're going to travel to the quay to park their vehicles and get a shuttle bus back to the cathedral. And then once they have collected their boats, they'll make their way across the road where the boats can be placed beside the bridge. They're going to have a little short ceremony there. And the club chairman, Kevin Dodd, is going to speak, and that'll be followed by a ceremony of remembrance for deceased members of the Moy Canoe Club. And then at 3 o'clock, they'll head into the water in one great big colourful flotilla. And it should be a sight to behold for everybody in Ballina on Saturday afternoon there. And they'll paddle to the quay, they will disembark, put all their personal and club gear away, and then they're going to head to the Twin Trees Hotel for 5 o'clock for an evening of chat, crack, food, slideshows and presentations. And if you're a past member of the Moy Canoe Club, you're more than welcome to join in the celebrations this Saturday down in Ballina. And thank you, Jackie, for letting know about that. The one 40 years. Funny, a lot of 40-year anniversaries this year. We had Ireland West Airport Knock celebrating their 40th anniversary this year. We had the Moy Singers in Ballina, also 40 years in existence. And now we have the Moy Canoe Club. So what was it about what was happening 40 years ago in Ireland this year? I don't know. But anyway, it's all good. And long may it last. Celebrations are nice. Anytime you can get a celebration, go for it. Tommy, would you please say hello to my wonderful daughter, Sharon Dunleavy, because Sharon is starting a new job in Ballinamore, up in Ballinamore in County Leitrim today. So good morning, Sharon, and all the very best with your new job. And you're very proud, Mum and Dad. Love you very much and hope you have a great day and a great career. That's Sharon Dunleavy. Good luck to you, Sharon, up in Ballinamore. Now, I had to do a double take on this one. I don't think I've ever, maybe I have, but I don't think I've ever, in 38 years of broadcasting this programme, had an anniversary request for a couple who are 70 years married today. But I have one this morning, and it's Tommy and Elizabeth O'Donnell. They live in Westport, and they are 70 years married today, which is extraordinary. I just wonder if there are any other couples in the west of Ireland that long married, 70 years. I don't know, but if there are, let us know. Anyway, good morning to Tommy and Elizabeth. And the message is, I hope they enjoy their special day and their week. And it's from their 5 great-grandchildren, their 3 grandchildren, and daughter and husband and extended family and friends. So congratulations, what a day for Tommy and Elizabeth O'Donnell down there in Westport. 70 years married today. You know what? That is some achievement. 15 years ago today, a young man was born, his name Eugene Henry, from Ropefield in Ballinacaro in County Sligo. Good morning, Eugene. Have a lovely day today, and we look forward to the party later. And that's from your Auntie Helen and Paddy. So have a good day today. That's down in Ballinacaro, Eugene Henry. Well done, Eugene. Happy birthday.
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0: Now, starting in Mayo this morning, usual delays on Brafey Road with traffic management in place there in Castlebar. The Crossmaliner to Pontoon Road closed as part of the Crossmaliner flood relief scheme there. Local diversions in place via Gertner Abbey. Also, the road between Ballybarry and Foxford, as you know, is closed at Strade for bridge replacement works, and that closure affects traffic travelling between Ballybarry, Strade and Foxford. Diversions are in place. Very busy between the bridges in Ballina. this morning. Give yourself extra time. And reasonable flow of traffic into Castlebar presently. All other routes in Mayo moving well. In Galway, usual delays on Headford Road, Tuam Road and Bourne Drive. But all other areas are moving fairly well. No delays reported in Tuam or Dunmore.

0: In Sligo, generally speaking, not too bad this morning. Pierce Road, Connolly Street and Mailcoach Road are some delays there currently because it's quite busy. But Tubbercurry, Ballymote and West Sligo areas are moving well. In Roscommon, there are significant works around Boyle at the junction for traffic travelling between Sligo Boyle and Roscommon Town. And give yourself extra time there if you would. But all other areas of Castlereagh, Ballymoe, all those areas are moving well, although there is a closure at Carton for road improvement works with diversion to place via the roads towards Castlereagh and Ballymoe. And that is your traffic and travel update. Be careful on those roads. We'll have more updates throughout the course of the day.
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0: Just before I go to our first call, Enda has been in touch. She says, Tommy, I'm writing to add further urgency to the ongoing debate surrounding the National Deposit Return Scheme, better known as Return. This is all of those big machines you see outside supermarkets where you can recycle your plastics. Anyway, Enda says, the scheme as currently constructed imposes an unfair penalty on ordinary householders, particularly those living in rural areas or without transport. If you live outside in the countryside and don't have direct transport to a major supermarket with a reverse vending machine, you cannot easily return empty cans and bottles. Many small local shops are exempt from taking them back. And as a result, says Enda, rural residents who already pay private bin collection charges are forced to either lose their deposits or burn fuel trying to return them. Meanwhile, tens of millions of euro in uncollected public deposits are pocketed by a private corporate entity rather than being returned to the local communities or public infrastructure. It is time to highlight how this system penalises rural citizens and ordinary people who do not fit the rigid mould assumed by the scheme's designers. That's from Enda Murphy. Good point being made there by Enda. It would be great, wouldn't it, if like we had bottle banks and clothes banks, that we could have these machines maybe in small rural towns or villages. So for people who live in rural areas and don't have access either to, well, you hardly bring a bag of plastic bottles on public transport if you don't have your own car. It does definitely discommode an awful lot of people living in rural areas. What's your view? Let us know. 0818 3000 55. It's 16 minutes past nine.
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0: We've had a lot of discussion on this programme over the last couple of weeks about the emergence of vape shops, barber shops, nail bars in all of our towns around the west of Ireland. And whilst people say it's great to see new businesses open, a lot of people will say, well, you know, you'll go past all of these nail bars and barber shops and vape shops, and you rarely see anybody in them, and you just wonder how they're all able to survive. And we've always been putting a call out, if there's anybody who runs a vape shop who'd be willing to talk to us, to come on air. Well, we have tracked down one man who is. His name is Owen O'Boyle, and he owns a vape shop called OB Vapes. And he joins us on the programme now. Good morning, Owen, and thanks for being with us.
3: Good morning, Tommy.
0: How are you?
3: Thanks for having me on. I appreciate it. Yeah, no bother. How are you?
0: I'm good. So where do you operate your vape shop?
3: Yeah, so I operate my vape shop online. So I ship across Ireland, as well as I have a flagship shop in Drogheda in County Meath.
0: How long are you selling vapes?
3: 8 years now.
0: How did you get into it?
3: Yeah, so I was in DCU studying enterprise computing, and I was working in a vape shop in the town in Drogheda, and I was seeing people coming into the shop with, you know, great stories about the positive sides of vaping. And I was like, wait, what? All I hear in the media is, you know, the negative side of vaping. So after meeting hundreds, if not thousands of people, I said, right, number one, there's obviously a business in this. But number two, with the right tools, with the right staff training, it could become a business that could genuinely help people. And that's what my business model has done as for 8 years. It's been very successful, thank God, on a business side, but on a human side, like, I've taken on the research from the UK, from the HSE, and really implemented into the strategy to help people actually, you know, move from smoking to vaping, and then ultimately move from, you know, vaping on to ideally nothing then. But I'll just go back to your first point you made there about the nail bars, vape shops, barber shops. So when I open, Drogheda is the same. Like Drogheda has a new shop opening every day. With most of them don't even have a name. They're just opening up. They're brightly lit. They sell sweets. They sell vapes. They sell everything. Just for context, I only sell vaping products since day one. And until the day I close, which hopefully won't be anytime soon, I've only sold vaping products. These shops that are popping up sell, have a vape right beside a piece of candy or right beside a drink or right beside a bong. And that's the problem, Tommy. It's like my kind of shop is, I'll be honest with you, when I opened in Drogheda, there was two vape shops. I still think there are only two vape shops. I don't count those multi-use shops that don't sell, they sell illegal products, they sell to children. They're the problem the HSE seriously need to tackle, or else the adult vapor who has been, successfully quit or on a journey to quit, they're the ones who are going to suffer, because the government, instead of, shutting down those shops, they're just going to hit the big red button when it comes to vaping. So that's my biggest concern, right.
0: When you opened your vape shop, did you have to get permission from anybody?
3: No, not at the time, no. Now there's a retail licensing system in place.
0: For vape shops?
3: Yeah, correct. It's not enforced, because most shops that I know sell illegal products are still open, so it's obviously not fit for purpose yet.
0: And when you talk about selling illegal products, are you talking about vapes?
3: Yeah, so I'm talking about vapes, particularly cannabis vapes. So we're seeing a big rise in Drogheda with illegal cannabis vapes. HHC, THC, all the different names they could think of. And there's a lot of shops that have been shut down in Drogheda for selling, illegal vapes and illegal vapes to children. But unfortunately, they're back open a couple of days later. I don't really understand how, but there are any of these shops that have been raided by Gardaí are they're back open almost a couple of hours later, being honest.
0: Okay, I want to be careful here, because I don't want to make any loose allegations against vape shops. But
3: Of course.
0: A lot of people will say that when if in a small town, you could have, in the west of Ireland here, you could have three or four vape shops. You might have two supermarkets. You might have one butcher shop, but you have four vape shops. And
3: it
0: doesn't make sense. People say you pass by them. There's never anybody in them. And people are wondering if something more sinister is going on. Now, you've heard this much more, I'm sure, than I have. Have people ever approached you and says, what are you at in there?
3: No, because I, in fairness, Tommy, like over the last 8 years, I built a reputation. Like my shop doesn't look like these shops. My shop was built, it looks like an Apple store. It's really clean. There's wood. It's a welcoming environment. Normally, there's always a buzz about the shop. There's customers don't just come in and leave straight away. They come in, they tell us about their day. It's like it reminds me of especially in the west of Ireland, the old family-run shop that's in the centre of town. That's the way my vape shop is and always has been. Whereas all these other shops, as you said, there's rarely anyone in them. If you do see people in them, it's children in school uniforms, which is shocking. And I think, look, if you want my honest 100% hot take, I can't 100% make extraordinary claims about the nature of the business or where the money's coming from to open them, because I'll be honest with you, the vast majority of these shops aren't Irish, and that's I'm not saying that in any kind of negative way, but I'm saying in the sense that the vape shops when I opened were primarily Irish run, or the people who were owning them were well known if they were from anywhere else, outside of Ireland. But whereas now every vape shop is opening and it's a different owner. They're all from outside of Ireland. I personally don't, I'm quite well known in the, in the vape community. We're quite we're a well-knit community with vape shop owners, and no one really knows who these people are. And unfortunately, it's my it's my view that if you're selling a product that is obviously it's an addictive product, you need to have special knowledge on that product. So I could, myself and my staff, my team as I call them, we're so knowledgeable on every product we sell that we can tell a customer straight away, no, that product is not for you. Whereas most of these shops opening now, I can't be 100% sure, but it's just going on what I'm hearing, is that there's no thought being put into what they're stocking. There's no thought being put into what customers they're selling to. And that's what's really missing. And just for a bit of, I suppose, another bit of context, I was actually in the, I'm 28, and when I was 24, I put myself out there and went to the Oireachtas Committee on Health on the nicotine and inhaling bill. And that was probably the most nerve-wracking I've ever been, Tommy, to be honest with you, in front of, you know, the ministers, TDs, live on RT. And I made my points very straight because I think there's quite a simple solution to this problem. And I'm sure it could be done for barbershops and nail bars and all that kind of stuff as well, is that you put in a retail licensing system, which is technically in place now. But you have a team, you have a swath of, you know, almost like army generals that go out and check each shop. And to be honest with you, I wouldn't even bother checking the likes of Hale or any of the well-known established Irish brands. I check all the new ones popping up. And if they're not doing things right, $5,000 fine, imprisonment, you know, do what was same repercussions for when it comes to the cigarette license need to be, you know, seriously adhere to with vaping. Because in all honesty, it's given, like, I've put 8 years of my life, 9 years really of my life into vaping. And, like, it could get to a point where by no fault of my own, I have to close down my shop. And that is because of these rogue sellers selling to children, selling illegal products, displaying candy beside vapes. And it absolutely infuriates me. You wouldn't believe when I walk, whether it be in Mayo, whether it be in Drogheda, whether it be in Dublin, I walk by these shops. All I want to do is go in and scream at them. But I have to, obviously, you know, that's not the way to do it. But that's my initial instinct.
0: Yeah,
3: is like,
0: of course.
3: You know what I mean?
0: Yeah. Okay, you say, okay, first thing is that if anybody wants to open a vape shop in this country now, they have to apply for a retail license. Who did they apply to?
3: The HSE.
0: Okay. Now, the HSE have a system in place for years, sending in underage teenagers and young people under 18 to buy cigarettes to see if the...
3: Correct.
0: Yeah. So that's in our supermarkets and the people who sell cigarettes. Do the HSE have any involvement in sending in these undercover teenagers to try and buy vapes?
3: Yeah, they do. They do. But I think what's happening now is because of the sheer number of vape shops, they're being outnumbered. There just simply isn't the manpower there to actually enforce the regulations, you know.
0: What I always find extraordinary about these vape shops, I've never been in one, but looking into them, I mean, they are so enticing. They have got the, you know, the lighted cabinets. They have the coloured lighting all over the shop. Really attractive looking shops.
3: Yeah, like, and I completely understand that. And it's, when I was in the Netherlands for the first time, maybe 5 or 6 years ago, it was the first time I encountered that type of shop. As in, like, they use these, I'm sure it's the same down your way. It's like extremely white light. Like, it's like the brightest light on the planet when you walk by. So, as you said, it entices you in. That's like, I experienced that for the first time in the Netherlands. And I was like, what the hell? But when I was in the Netherlands, no one was ever in these shops either. And then I look across Europe and it's the exact same in every city in Europe now, in England, in, you know, in Germany, in France, and all these countries, all their main streets are filled with the exact same type of shop. And there's just nobody in it. And it's so, and like one other point, like business-wise, it's slightly hurting me in a way that, because like I know that they're selling products. Let's say I sell a product for €20. And the cost price of that to me with the new tax and everything could be around anywhere between €11 and €14. There's shops selling them for, you know, anywhere between €8 and €10 downtown that I know either they're fake or are somehow gotten like at a price that is like completely unattainable to regulated, you know, vendors. Yeah. And if the retail licensing system was actually enforced and, you know, it was put in place properly, it would create a fairer market and a safer market, Tommy.
0: All right.
3: Know?
0: So look, it doesn't take rocket science to work out that if I decide tomorrow morning I want to open a vape shop in Cross Molina, and I go to the HSE and say, "Hi, I want to open a vape shop, please." And the HSE say, "Grand, you have to apply for a license." So I fill up the form and the HSE look at it and they say, "Okay, that's all above board. You can head, here you are, here's your license, off you go."
3: Yeah.
0: So now the HSE have all my contact details. Should the HSE not be saying to me, "Now, in relation to your stock, show me where you're buying your stock"? Show me what you're 100%.
3: Selling it at. Mm. Yeah, 100%. And like, it should really be on a basis that like I get regularly inspected by the HSE, and I always ask for, you know, feedback on, you know, if there's any labeling issues or if there's, you know what I mean? Like, I'm very open to trying to, you know, be 100% right with everything. And you know, I it's what I've always done for 8 years. But I think if they did it that right, Babe Shop opens within a month, there's an inspection within 3 months. Or, you know what I mean? Like, it has to be done very systematically, that it's set up in such a way that you're, and it could be done in such a way that it's like quarterly, but at the same time, it's a bit of a surprise. So they don't have time to, you know, change things. But I just think manpower is the biggest thing that's needed. Because from what I've heard, they're severely understaffed when it comes to enforcing the, you know, the vape regulations. Mm. That's the, because think about it. I don't know in Castlebar or in Ballina, like what the actual scope of how many of shops sell vape products. I exclude supermarkets from this, and you know, the likes of Circle K, because you know they always have to stock the right product, because they're, you know, they're so big they can't afford to do that. And they, go on ahead.
0: No, I was just going to say that a lot of people are calling in that even some hardware shops are selling vapes. It's not like as if we just have vape shops exclusively selling vapes. You can buy them in so many other places. And this is why people find it extraordinary that we have access to vapes in so many places that we pop into every day, the filling station, the supermarkets, that you just wonder how it's viable for somebody to literally just open a vape shop.
3: Well, I'll be honest, it couldn't be.
0: But are you making money?
3: I am, yeah, but it took me years of extensive, you know, using myself as the brand, and being like, I put up videos on my social media at Obi Vape with new regulation, what the government are doing. I keep my customers informed. Like, I built that reputation of, you know, of trust and sincerity up, that, you know, everything I try to do is, you know, is right. And I try, if there's new research out, like New Zealand, for example, that, Tommy, this is wild. New Zealand have done everything we should have done. They, you know, are trying to reduce the smoking rates. They're not saying vaping is the most amazing thing ever, but they see it as a good tool to help people quit smoking if they haven't otherwise, with patches and stuff. So what they've done is they've put a health first initiative. And their smoking rate is 8%. And New Zealand, very similar demographic to Ireland. 8%. Ireland's is 18%. So my proposal would be, shut down the shops that aren't selling, you know, aren't doing the right thing. Embrace the likes of myself, because I have a wealth of knowledge when it comes to vape and what's good, what's bad, what works for people. I have the data of 22,000 people who've quit smoking successfully with vaping. And I know what works. And I do think if we take in the UK, there's vape shops in hospitals over there, you know, and because they know it can help a certain percentage of people quit smoking. And I fear that if the Irish government keep pressing the big red button, big tax on vaping, which will, first of all, create a black market and just encourage those shops to keep going. But I think we just need to do a full 180 on things, or else the smoking rates will hit 20%, 21%. Because we have to remember, we're talking about people here, you know, like, let's say Brenda, one of my customers, she's in her 60s. She smoked for 40 years, Tommy. And like, people say, oh, you should be giving up vaping straight away. It's a process. It's a journey. And that's where, if let's say her particular flavor is banned, or if the vape tax gets too close to cigarettes, that compulsion, that addiction could come back. And I'm sure everyone listening has someone in their life who has successfully, you know, quit smoking with vaping, or is on a journey with vaping. And that's what we need to focus on in this country.
0: You're right. But unfortunately, so many people are saying this, that, you know, vapes were brought in or brought about to wean people off cigarettes. Unfortunately, what's 100%. Happened in lots of cases is it's become the substitute for smoking, and some people are vaping a lot more all of the time than they would have been inhaling cigarette smoke.
3: Yeah, I know. I 100% agree with you. But and the government have a role to play in that as well, believe it or not, Tommy. So most people aren't aware of this. Yeah. So if you want, I try to get people down, let's say, from the highest nicotine strength to zero. And then it's easier to quit then, you know.
0: Okay.
3: But the government has brought the tax in on zero nicotine. So if you vape zero or if you vape 20, the same tax applies. So that manufacturers, obviously 0 milligram wouldn't sell as well as, let's say, 10 milligram or 12 milligram nicotine strength. So the manufacturers now who are producing for Ireland, they're like, wait, we can't, you know, produce 10,000 bottles of zero because it's not going to sell because it's doubled in price, if not more. So what the government has done is shot themselves in the foot. They're trying to obviously encourage us to wean people off vaping as well, but the actual products aren't available. Like, I had my own brand of e-liquid called OB. It was produced in Belfast, fully HSE approved, and I had a wide swath of low nicotine and zero nicotine options. And because of the tax, unfortunately, it's gone. And like, I would do anything in my power, like, to be able to bring back that zero nicotine option, because like the customers I have, I still have a little bit of stock left from before the tax came in. But unfortunately, I almost have to be like, put a limit on how much I sell, you know?
0: Okay, look, I'd love to talk to you for hours because you're a very interesting guy. But we'll finish off Thank you. Just some of the text. Interesting listening to Owen. This text says, there's a distinction worth making here, however. Nobody's objecting to legitimate Irish vape shops operating as vape shops, which obviously Owen's is. But the question people are raising is about premises selling a whole assortment of products from vapes to soft drinks, children, toys, even offering face painting. What exactly are these businesses? What products are they selling, and are there the same rules and standards being applied to everybody? Well, the answer is no. And the listener was on saying, this is about transparency, regulation and fair enforcement, not about where somebody actually comes from. Other texts, this one says, revenue needs to tackle all these cash-only vape shops and nail bars. I actually called the Gardaí, who said revenue are the ones responsible for implementing that particular system. Other texts, this one says, everywhere you go, people are selling vapes. Along with everything else, I go into my local cheap shop, my local hardware store, and there they are. They're all over the place. How are they all being able to make a living? And this texter says, good morning, but anybody vaping should do so outside. Please mention this so that we're not inhaling secondhand vape smoke. So thank you very much. There's loads of other calls there. This one saying, you said there's nobody in these shops. Well, there aren't, because in many of the shops, and I know this texter says for a fact, you can't just walk in, you have to have an appointment. Why would you need an appointment to buy a vape? Anyway, that's what it looks like. There's nobody in these shops, and yet they're able to pay the electricity and by all accounts pay their staff. Anyway, look, there we leave it. The anomaly continues. But Owen, thank you for painting the picture of a legitimate vape shop owner doing it by the book, doing it the right way. And let's not tar all the people with the one brush. Thanks so much.
3: 100%. Thanks, Tommy.
0: All right, Owen. That's Owen O'Brien there from OB Vape Store in Drogheda. He's also online. Time check on Midwest. It's 24 minutes to 10. Apologies. We went past our allotted slot for that particular interview this morning. But I think it's important that Owen was allowed to make those points as a legitimate vape shop owner. 9 degrees Celsius and it's overcast and thundery in Cross Malina.
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0: Welcome back. I mentioned Tommy and Elizabeth O'Donnell from Westport a little while ago. They are 70 years married today, and we were asked to say hello to them and wish them well on this incredible occasion. And I just said to myself, there can't be too many other couples out there in the west of Ireland, not alone across the country, who are 70 years married. But Tommy and Elizabeth O'Donnell are, and we wish them all the very best. But somebody did actually text in to tell me that George and Kathy D were 70 years married last Easter Monday, and they're still going strong. So fantastic. And good morning to George and Kathy, and long may it last. But I don't know if there's anybody over 70, maybe 71 years of age. If there is, just let us know. I was asked to say good morning to Aidan Fallon. He lives in Mullinabrina, which is just outside Tubbercurry, and he's 12 today. He attends St. Cecilia's Special Needs School in Ross's Point in Sligo, and he listens in every single morning. So good morning to Aidan. And a happy, happy birthday today from your mum, your dad, your brother Jason, and not forgetting Granny Maureen in Acclare. So that's Maeve Leheny who sent all that in. That's Aidan Fallon. Good morning, Aidan. You're a mighty man. I know Aidan, and he sure is a mighty man. So congratulations on the 12th birthday today, Aidan. And I'm sure there'll be a bit of a hoolie and a party later on to celebrate the big occasion. We have two tickets for sale for Honor. They're playing in the venue in Kilconley this Saturday night at 8 o'clock. And I think that gig might be sold out. So if you want more details, you can give us a call here. In fact, the owner of those tickets is selling them at less than face value. So there you are. That's the crack there. Time check on Midwest. It's coming up to 19 minutes to 10.
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0: Just a quick plug for the Dance Memory Club in Claremorris. I was contacted by Irene Tabb, and this is a lovely thing. I mentioned it last week, but I think it's so important because unfortunately their numbers are decreasing, and they've just come back after the summer break. And what it is it's a social club for people with dementia and their carers. And it's every Wednesday morning, just for an hour and a half, in the Coorum Centre, which is right beside the church in Claire Morris. It starts at 11:30 and it's on until 1 o'clock. And it's funded by the Lions Club in Claire Morris under the auspices of Western Alzheimer's. And it's a lovely way to bring your loved ones with dementia or memory loss just out for an hour and a half. There's a cup of tea. There's a bit of music. They can dance and recall, because they say that music is really therapeutic for people with memory loss. So DJ Brendan Casey plays all the old songs, and people can go out and have a dance if they want, or they can just sit and listen to the music or have a chat. It's absolutely free of charge, and you don't have to register. You just show up. So spread the word around Claire Morris and surrounding areas. Anybody's welcome to bring their loved ones with memory loss or dementia, along with yourselves, for the tea, the biscuits, the crack and a bit of music. That's every Wednesday morning in the Coorum Centre in Claire Morris, 11:30 until 1. And one other thing, briefly, before I go to our next piece. I want to say a special good morning to Sonny Joy. Now, Sonny is the founder of Westport-based company Go Meal, and they had a wonderful success. In fact, they had a hat-trick of successes at the Blas na hÉireann Irish Food Awards last week. They won the best startup, the best in County Mayo, and the best in Connacht. And in case you haven't heard of them, Go Meal is a food manufacturing business. They make healthy, ready-to-eat meals, which are available in Supervalue Westport, Castlebar, Ballinrobe, Kilchema, and Claire Morris. And they do all sorts of lovely dishes like Irish beef and vegetable stew. They do lemon and herb chicken and roasted vegetables. I'm getting hungrier. They also do Moroccan chickpeas and loads of other beautiful dishes. So congratulations to Sonny Joy, the owner of Go Meal, and continued success. That's brilliant. From one success in Westport to another, which is Westport Estate. Biddy Hughes is head of sales at Westport Estate. Good morning, Biddy.
16: Good morning. Well, gosh, what a fabulous name, Sonny Joy.
0: Isn't it a lovely name?
16: Oh, yeah, fantastic. And continued success to them.
0: Do you know them? Because they're based in Westport.
16: Not yet, but I need to.
0: You need to, right. So
16: absolutely.
0: Check out Sonny
16: thanks
0: Joy.
16: For the intro.
0: Anyway, Sonny, Biddy, thanks for joining us on the programme today. Come here. The reason I want you to talk to me is we're getting so many calls from listeners saying, what's going on with Westport House? What's going to happen to Winter Wonderland? We always brought the kids there. The house was fabulous. It was an incredible experience. And the doors are closed.
16: Well, fear not. Winter Wonderland is going ahead. It has been slightly reimagined. And yes, you're correct. The house this year is indeed closed for restoration. So it'll be beautiful when it reopens, but it needs a little bit of TLC at the moment. So as a result of that, we've actually moved the Winter Wonderland experience to what's called the farmyard area of the estate. And we have all of the same offerings. So we still have Santa meeting all the kids individually. Mrs. Claus is coming down to the farmyard to tell stories. We will have our wish tree. We'll have our train ride. We'll have the gorgeous lights. We'll have all of the same activities just taking place on a slightly different location on the estate. But absolutely all the magic, all the fun, all the joy. And it's very much going ahead.
0: And
16: yeah.
0: Will it be undercover, Biddy?
16: No more than the Winter Wonderland as it was. It's partially undercover.
0: Right.
16: So you will, it's a semi kind of, it's half indoors, half outdoors space. So the farmyard is a big open courtyard, but certain elements of it will indeed take place indoors. So per last year, Mrs. Claus is indoors. We have our train ride, which is covered. Our workshops will take place indoors. Meeting Santa will be in a little wooden cabin. But certain elements of it will be outdoors in the centre of the courtyard.
0: Okay, so business as usual for Winter Wonderland. I think you're just calling it Winter Wonderland Reimagined.
16: Yeah, and it's really to call attention to the fact that, look, we recognise that the house was a beautiful part of the experience, but, you know, it needs a lot of TLC. It's part of a really exciting project we have going on the estate where we're €65 million is being invested into the overall estate to create a really exciting must-visit destination here in Westport. And I guess, you know, it involves a certain element of short-term pain in that we do have to close parts of the estate to keep the place, to keep people safe, because there's a lot of construction traffic coming and going. So as a result, Winter Wonderland, as I said, is being reimagined. It's moving to the farmyard. I personally feel, Tommy, it'll be a lovely space for it because it's all contained in the one area.
0: I know it.
16: You know, you get out of your car, you're in the car park, straight into ticketing, straight onto the train, off into the magical courtyard to meet the elves, meet Santa, meet Mrs. Claus. And then we have a train ride that goes around the back of it. And then you have Gracie's Pizzeria right there as well. Yeah. So everything is contained in the one area. And you're not moving from location to location.
0: Well, you know, they say every cloud has a silver lining, so you just never know. It might actually work out even better. So in terms of timeline for the reopening of the house, do you have any idea?
16: We're working towards 2028, so 2 years.
0: Oh, wow. That long.
16: It's a big piece of work, Tommy. A lot of work to be done in both the house as well as we're restoring the coach house building.
0: Yeah.
16: And then we're building a really exciting new landscape experience that was designed by Mary Reynolds,
0: yes,
16: called the Wild Realms. So it's a, you know, it's a massive project. As I say, two heritage buildings, 35 acres in this beautiful landscape experience, and then all the supporting services that have to go in around that. So, yeah, it's, look, I suppose in the long, in the hundreds of years of the estate's story, it's short term,
0: yeah.
16: But equally, yeah. And look, at 2028 will be here before we know it.
0: Oh, yeah, exactly. Fly. And as you say, no gain without some pain. So it's just for a temporary period of time. But I imagine when those doors reopen, it's going to be some spectacle.
16: Oh, it'll be absolutely stunning. Like the interiors, you know, everything is being done in the house. The floors, the plaster work, you know, everything will be repainted, new curtains, the artwork has been sent away to be restored.
0: Incredible.
16: We're treating the furniture and restoring the furniture. Like it'll be next level. It really will be stunning.
0: So, good. And hopefully we'll all be around to witness the reopening of it. Winter
16: absolutely.
0: Wonderland Reimagined. Are tickets on sale yet?
16: Tickets are on sale, absolutely. Okay. And actually just yesterday we released some new capacity. So some of our very, very popular dates sold out really, really quickly. So we have managed to find some more capacity and put that on sale just yesterday evening. But it does tend to sell out every year, Tommy. So yes. I would encourage people to get online, get booked, because it is a very, very popular event. And as I say, typically by November, it's all gone.
0: Yeah.
16: So, you know, while I know people are still thinking Halloween and we're going to talk about Halloween, you know, get your booking in now, get that space saved.
0: Okay.
16: And that spot saved for the family for Christmas, because it sells out
0: fast.
16: Every year. It's
0: okay.
16: Fabulous. Yeah, booking
0: out fast. We'll give the people the website in just a second, get a pen, piece of paper. But I say most people will know anyway. Listen, just as well, you reminded me about Halloween because I was going to say goodbye to you. So what's happening for Halloween?
16: Well, Halloween, we've got loads going on. So we've got a specific Halloween magic and mischief event for littlies, that we've got three different events on three different days. So it's like 2:30, 4 and then 5:30, where we do a wand making workshop. We have a spooky train ride. We have Dan, our resident magician, doing a spellbinding magic show. And then there's a Halloween themed dinner at Gracie's afterwards. So it's a really nice afternoon for littlies. You know, they're encouraged to get into their costumes. There's free face painting. And it's just a lovely, lovely afternoon.
0: When is that?
16: So that is happening over Halloween. It's on the Tuesday, Thursday and Friday of midterm break.
0: Okay.
16: So it's the 27th, 29th and 30th of October. We also have the Adventure Park is open for the duration of midterm break. So that's another fantastic activity for families to consider, to get outside, have a bounce around the net park or challenge themselves on the aerial trekking or the Quarry's Edge bundle. So that's open daily. And then the one other thing that I wanted to talk about, Tommy, that I think is just fantastic for working parents is our kids club. So we have a kids club that starts at... Drop-off is at 8:45 to make it a little bit more convenient for working mums and dads. And pick-up is at 1 o'clock. And then there's two different age groups. And in fact, I think I just heard an ad on the break there. And it's literally, so you have a group, you know, we kind of try to group the kids in age-appropriate categories. So you have your little adventurers who are 5 to 8. And then the mighty adventurers are 9 to 12. And it's a really lovely mix of kind of outdoor play in nature, as well as using all of the adventure activities. And they're supervised and looked after by our own team of Westport Adventure instructors for the entire time. But it's a really nice way to get kids outdoors, get them learning in nature, get them having a bit of fun outdoors. You know, maybe not every kid is sporty and is used to being, you know, is heading off to cool camp or to GAA camps outdoors over the midterm break. But this is a really good way to get them outdoors.
0: And this is a Monday to Friday kids club. So like people drop their kids to creche or
16: exactly.
0: to play school. You can drop your kids to the kids club at the estate.
16: Exactly. Now, Tuesday to Friday just because of the way the bank holiday falls in that week. But yeah, you can now you can come for just one day if you only need a dig out for the one day.
0: Yes.
16: Or if you're working for the full week and you want the kids to go into a brilliant kids camp for the 4 days, you can do that too.
0: All right, that's brilliant. Now, that's just for Halloween week. I misunderstood. I thought that you were doing this all year round. But it's just for the...
16: Midterm breaks. Okay. We tend to do them usually and then we do another one during the summer as well.
0: All right, for all information on all of the above... website.
16: So westportadventure.ie for the kids club, for the Halloween activities and for adventure activities, and then westportestate.ie for winter wonderland, or just Google it.
0: And you'll get all the details there. Do it the lazy way. All right, Biddy, always nice to talk to you. Thanks very much
16: you
0: for being
16: too.
0: With us.
16: Thanks a million,
0: Have
16: Tommy.
0: A good day. Bye.
16: Bye now.
0: That's Biddy Hughes there, head of sales at Westport Estate. I mean, you know, €65 million of an investment going on down there. Fantastic stuff. So check it out. They're doing so much for Halloween and, of course, Winter Wonderland Reimagined, all happening at the estate.

0: You don't believe me?
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0: 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So get yourself a carbon monoxide alarm,
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9: We're way behind. A lady called to tell us that there was a very serious incident in her town over the weekend. And the incident took place literally outside her front door in the middle of her town. And obviously she heard activity. She went out. There was a lot of people around. People were screaming and they were saying, call the ambulance. It was quite a serious situation. And she remarked and noticed that one individual was speaking very loudly on his phone, to discover that he was live streaming what was happening on the street. And she challenged him and she said it was disrespectful. But the only answer she got was, well, it's a tragedy. I need to show my friends. So it goes to show that when everybody else would be just concerned about getting ambulances and looking after people, there's another cohort of people out there who will immediately think, instead of trying to help, oh, let's video this, put it up, and I'll get more likes and more people will like me. That's unfortunately social media 2026.
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10: Good morning, I'm Scott Stevens. The Minister for Public Expenditure has again appealed to trade union leaders to engage in talks ahead of planned strike action tomorrow. Over 300,000 workers across the public sector, including teachers, nurses and civil servants, will engage in a 24-hour work stoppage from tomorrow in a dispute over pay. Jack Chambers says the only way to resolve these issues is to get around the table and have constructive and meaningful engagement with government. He says the government wants to discuss pay as a priority and any other prospective issues they have.
11: Continuing pursuing strike action tomorrow is going to cause significant disruption to many people across the country. Schools closed, thousands of hospital appointments cancelled. And I think it's really unfair in the public that we've trade union leadership unwilling to talk. I want to have constructive and meaningful discussions with trade unions and give a fair, meaningful public sector pay deal to workers as well.
10: Unite Deputy Regional Secretary Tom Fitzgerald believes Minister Jack Chambers is more concerned about media management than addressing workers' concerns.
12: I think it's important to be mindful of the timing of the Minister's letter. Our concern is that it suggests a greater focus on media management than in a very serious way addressing workers' concerns. Public sector unions have repeatedly stated that they're prepared to engage, but meaningful engagement requires movement on the substantive issues and not just simply the appearance of a willingness to talk.
10: Mayo County councillors have rejected a recommendation from the local authority to raise local property tax by 5%. Yesterday's meeting of Mayo County Council was told that an increase in the base rate of LPT from 10 to 15% was needed due to inflation of almost 25% between 2019 and 2025. The base rate of the tax has not been changed since 2020, with the latest estimates of annual income from LPT in Mayo sitting at more than 10 million euro, but that rises to over 22 million euro after the distribution of equalisation funding. Fianna Fáil councillor for Clare Morris, Damien Ryan, who proposed the rate remain unchanged, was asked if the lack of additional revenue could mean the cutting of services.
0: If it's needed, there may be services that may have to be looked at. But the bottom line on it is the public at large, in the current uncertainty that we're in and in the worldwide chaos, could not and should not be expected to share an additional burden.
10: And still to come, new analysis and needs assessment of the creative economy across the West launched.
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10: The Western Development Commission has launched a major new analysis and needs assessment of the creative economy across Mayo, Galway, Roscommon, Sligo, Leitrim, Donegal and Clare. The Creative West 2035 survey aims to build on a similar report commissioned in 2008, which highlighted the economic contribution of the creative sector in the Western region, including an estimated 534 million euro in turnover and 11,000 direct employees at the time. The new analysis and needs assessment will move beyond mapping where creative activity is located to explore how the sector is performing, what it needs to develop, and where the greatest opportunities for future growth, investment, and collaboration lie. The survey is now open, with everyone involved in the sector urged to have their say.
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10: Breezy with sunny spells and scattered blustery showers. The showers will be frequent and heavy at times early in the day, becoming more isolated through the afternoon, and it'll be dry by evening. Moderate to fresh westerly winds easing later, with highest temperatures of 13 to 15 degrees.
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10: And it's time now for this morning's death and funeral notices. The death has occurred of Breda Burke, ní Tulin, Devlis, Ballyhaunis. Funeral will arrive to St. Patrick's Church, Ballyhaunis, this morning for funeral mass at 11 o'clock, with burial afterwards in the local cemetery. House private, please. Tony Corcoran, Caron Curry, Pontoon Road, Castlebar, and formerly of Shranalee, Ross West, Castlebar. Requiem Mass this morning at 11:30 in the Church of the Holy Rosary, Castlebar, followed by burial afterwards in Castlebar New Cemetery. House private, please. Eileen McCormack, ní Enright, Ardara, Charlestown. Funeral Mass this morning at 11 o'clock in St. James's Church, Charlestown, followed by burial in the adjoining cemetery. Mary Maureen O'Hara, ní Durkin, Leeds, and formerly of Carrower, Atty Mass, peacefully at the Seacroft Grange Care Village, Leeds. Mass of the Resurrection today at 1:30 in St. Nicholas's Church, Oakwood Lane, Leeds. Burial afterwards in Killingbeck Catholic Cemetery. Michael

Bade, Ní, Grihum, Ontario, Canada, and formerly of Hill Street, Ballina, peacefully, at her residence in Ontario. Funeral arrangements will be announced at a later date. John Patrick Duggan, St. Albans, UK, and formerly of Blenniskill Crossroads, Ackle, peacefully. Requiem Mass on Friday at 12 noon at the Church of Mary Immaculate, Ackle Sound, followed by burial of ashes in Glencoe Cemetery. Seamus Flynn, Country Law, Ross Road, Riverstown, County Sligo, peacefully at his home. Reposing at the Perry Funeral Home, Colooney, this evening from 5 o'clock until 8. Removal from the family home tomorrow morning to the Church of the Sacred Heart, Riverstown, for Requiem Mass at 12 noon, with burial afterwards in St. Joseph's Cemetery, Sui. Paddy Gordon, Fidon, Kilkerran, Ballinasloe, County Galway, peacefully in his home. Reposing at Kilkerran Community Centre this evening from 6 o'clock until 8. Funeral Mass in St. Joseph's Church, Kilkerran, tomorrow at 12 noon, with burial afterwards in Kilkerran Cemetery. Sean Horan, Knockeraha, Ballintubber, Claremorris. Remains will repose at Ballintubber Resource Centre on Thursday evening from 5 o'clock, with removal at 7 to Ballintubber Abbey. Funeral Mass on Friday morning at 9:30, followed by burial in the adjoining cemetery. House private, please. John Highland, Killaloonchi, Toom, Galway, peacefully at University Hospital Galway. Reposing at Grogan's Funeral Home, Barrack Street, Toom, tomorrow evening from 6 o'clock with removal at 8 to the Cathedral of the Assumption at Toom. Requiem Mass on Thursday morning at 11:30 with burial in Toom Cemetery. House private, please. Bridie Jordan, Ní, Flanagan, Buck Hill, Ferrymount, Castlereagh, County Roscommon, peacefully at Sunnis Nursing Home, Clover Hill. Reposing in the Sharkey Funeral Home, Ballahadreen, this evening from 5 o'clock until 7. Removal from her home tomorrow morning at 11:30 to the Church of the Sacred Heart, Ferrymount, arriving for Mass of the Resurrection at 12 noon, followed by interment in Ferrymount Old Cemetery. John Joyce, Gary Duff, Claremorris, peacefully at the Blackrock Clinic, Galway. Reposing in Carey's Funeral Home, Ballindine, this evening from 6 o'clock until 8. Remains will arrive to St. Joseph's Church, Ballindine, tomorrow for funeral mass at 1 o'clock. Burial afterwards in Ballindine Cemetery. House private, please. Tim Cady, Altor House, Carlistran, County Galway, peacefully at University Hospital Galway. Reposing at Ryder's Funeral Home, High Street, Headford, tomorrow evening from 5 o'clock until 7. Requiem Mass in the Church of Mary Immaculate and St. Joseph, Carlistran, on Thursday at 12 noon, followed by burial in Donnapatrick Cemetery. Seamus MacDonald, Killybrone, Killala, in the Riverview Nursing Home, Ballina. Reposing at Lynn's Funeral Home, Killala, tomorrow evening from 5 o'clock with removal at 7 to St. Patrick's Church, Killala. Funeral Mass on Thursday at 12 noon, followed by burial in Killala Cemetery. House private, please. Seamus Patrick MacDonald, Jafar Bahrain, formerly of Strade. Reposing at Kilcoyne's Funeral Home, Thomas Street, Castlebar, this evening from 5:30 until 7. Funeral will arrive at Shannon Crematorium tomorrow for service at 2 o'clock. Breege McIntyre, Ní, McCormack, Carn, Belmullet, and formerly of Tip, Belmullet, peacefully at the Mayo Hospice. Reposing at MacDonald's Funeral Home this evening from 5 o'clock until 8. Funeral will arrive at the Church of the Holy Family, Carn, tomorrow for funeral mass at 12 noon, followed by burial in Tarman Carra Cemetery. Carmel Mullen, Ní, Gormley, Larch Hill, Swinford, peacefully at St. Attracta's Nursing Home, Charlestown. Reposing at Campbell's Funeral Home, Swinford, on Thursday evening from 5 o'clock until 6:30. Funeral Mass in Our Lady Help of Christians Church, Swinford, on Friday at 12 noon, followed by removal to Aran Moor for Mass and burial on Saturday. Frank Quinn, New Line, Castlebar, and formerly of St. Patrick's Avenue and Crillon Ross, Castlebar, peacefully at Mayo University Hospital. Reposing at the Cody Funeral Home, Castlebar, tomorrow evening from 5:30 until 7. Removal from the Cody Funeral Home on Thursday morning at 10:45 to the Church of the Holy Rosary, Castlebar, to arrive at 11 o'clock for Requiem Mass at 11:30. Burial afterwards in Park Cemetery. House strictly private, please.
And that concludes this morning's funeral notices. Midwest Radio extends sympathy to the family and friends of the deceased. May the souls of

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2: 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A cold compress applied to the back of the neck or lying down in a darkened room may also provide relief. Always take medication as directed and read the leaflet carefully.
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5: Thank you, Scott. Google has announced a €4.5 million investment to advance AI-powered weather forecasting and climate research in Ireland. The funding will come from Google's arm of Google.org. And Prepay Power has announced it's freezing electricity and gas prices for customers this winter. The move will mean that energy providers, roughly 200,000 customers in this country, will be guaranteed to see no price increase until at least March of next year. On the currency markets, the euro is trading at $1.12 and 85.3 pence sterling.
6: Have you noticed the swallows are gone? All summer they swooped low over the fields and the river, and now they're on the way to southern Africa. But while we weren't looking, someone else has arrived. Brent geese, small dark geese with a white flash at the neck, have flown more than 5,000 kilometres from the Canadian Arctic to spend the winter on our shores. Isn't that amazing? One goes, another comes. The skies are never really empty. They just change their company. And why does it matter? Because we tend to notice only the leavings, the children who've moved out, the job that ended, the friend who moved away, the long bright evenings. Change can feel like loss, and sometimes it is, but it very often brings something too. New people, new routines, a bit of space to grow into. So this week, if something in your life has left, look out for what's arrived. It might be quieter than the swallows, it might be a little plainer like the Brent geese, but it's there. Every leaving makes room for an arrival. This is Teresa from Mental Health Ireland, reminding you that your mental health is just as important as your physical health.
5: As always, our thanks to Teresa for this morning's positive message. Yep, the swallows are gone, that's for sure. I want to say good morning to Caroline, who celebrates a very special roundy birthday today. Caroline, good morning and a happy birthday from Tommy, Emily, Isabel, also Ollie and Harry are in there, and your mum and dad, Patty and Margaret, and also Mark and Pam. Lots of people saying hello to you today. That's Caroline on her special birthday. Have a lovely day today. Where am I going here? Oh, yes, I wanted to mention as well, this is a very special request as well, going out to a gentleman called Porrick Mulligan in Ballyhadreen, who's retiring this week from Mulligan's Hardware in Ballyhadreen, a business that's been in Ballyhadreen, believe it or not, since 1944, with Porrick running the family business for many years. So after all of those years of running the family business, Jay Mulligan and Sons Hardware in Ballyhadreen, marking the end of an era for Porrick. Porrick embarking on his retirement. So we want to congratulate him and wish him a long and happy retirement. And Linda, Barry, Paula and John want to say they hope you have a wonderful retirement, Porrick, so say all of us. We're delighted that the business will continue to trade under Paul Henry, and we want to wish Paul every success in the future. So there you are, the end of an era in Ballyhadreen this week as Porrick Mulligan retires from the business. But Mulligan's Hardware will continue under the guidance of Paul Henry. So thanks to Linda, Barry, Paula and John for sending that in. And again, Porrick, we wish you all the very, very best on your retirement. Now, next on the programme, October is Baby Loss Awareness Month. Laura Murphy is from Foxhall, which is just outside Tuam. She joins me this morning very briefly. But Laura, good morning.
7: Good morning, Tommy. How are you?
5: I'm really well and thanks for joining us. You just wanted to let listeners know that this Thursday evening at 7 o'clock, something very special is happening to mark Baby Loss Awareness Month. What is it?
7: Yeah, so on the 15th of October, every year at 7 p.m., the global wave of light takes place. So basically, we're asking businesses, homes, GA clubs, hotels, any buildings to light up the building from 7 to 8 p.m. In either pink or blue or both or purple, just to remember all the babies who I suppose are so loved and never forgotten. It means so much to bereaved parents to see those lights, because, you know, we don't really get to celebrate our babies anymore, and something like that just means so much to bereaved families, and to show them that they're not alone and their babies are still remembered and still loved so much.
5: And you've had your own sad personal experience of this. Your twins were born in February of 24, Rian and Sophie. Rian, thankfully, is great. He's 2.5 now, doing brilliantly. But sadly, you lost Sophie after, I think, about just 2 hours.
7: Yeah, we had 2 hours with Sophie. And, you know, we were so lost. When you lose your baby, your world is torn apart. And we are so grateful for Felicon. They're the stillbirth and neo support group that help families affected by perinatal loss. They're set up by a group of bereaved parents themselves. So, you know, they know, they've been there, and they're such a huge support to me, Mike, and my other three kids at the time. And Reen, they show, you know, they helped us create so many memories, and they're just such an important group. And they are the ones that are, I suppose, promoting and organising the Wave of Light. They do have an Instagram page there. It's the Felicon Wave of Light. If businesses do want to get involved, just to reach out to Nina and the crew, and they will help you. You know, there's some, you know, this year, I think Crow Park are lighting up. Most recently, Ashford Castle signed up. You know, it's just, the response they're getting is amazing, but I suppose there's still so much work to do around stillbirths and neonatal loss. You know, there's still so much more awareness to do, and stuff like this really is very helpful, and it's just means so much to so many families.
5: And finally, I think we kind of underestimate the importance of an event like this. 7 o'clock, as you say, on the 15th of October every year. This is the International Wave of Light. And for you, maybe driving home from work or just driving around your town to see businesses and buildings and maybe even homes, you know, just doing that by lighting
7: up. Yeah, and a lot of homes do. You know, I have a lot of family members and friends that will light a candle and, you know, they'll send a picture or whatever. And that just, it just means so much that, you know, people are thinking about Sophie and all the other babies that were, you know, gone too soon.
5: Okay, so that's on Thursday at 7 o'clock. Laura, thank you very much indeed for being with us today. To
7: No problem.
5: And listen, have a good
7: Thanks
5: day.
7: Thanks so much,
5: right,
7: Tommy.
5: Take
7: thank
5: care.
7: You. Bye-bye.
5: Lovely lady. That's Laura Murphy from Foxhall in Tuam, asking all of us, whether you're in business, whether you have a public or a private building or your home, just to light it up pink and blue, 7 o'clock on Thursday evening. And remember all of those beautiful babies who sadly passed just after birth. Time now for today's jobs.
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5: 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That's Job Waves for this Tuesday morning, the 13th day of October. 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
5: Let me read you an email I got just in relation to our interview earlier. We had Owen O'Boyle, the owner of a vape shop in Drogheda, speaking about vape shops emerging all over the place. Let me read you this letter from a mother. And it says, Tommy, I'm a mother. I was listening to your conversation with Owen on Midwest about vapes and what is sold in them. And I am writing to you to warn people of Ireland that this is a serious problem. One of my family, as a minor, aged 16, started getting cannabis vapes from these shops and also ready-rolled joints under the counter, which are sold to teenagers all over this country. My family member ended up with psychosis after this junk was sold to them. They ended up with serious mental health issues and in two different mental health institutions and is still under the care of the fantastic staff at Mayo Mental Health Services. We've had a nightmare year as a family with serious mental health problems, psychosis and delusions. We have no idea what is in these vapes. We as a family are finally seeing a glimmer of hope, but this is a massive problem. There are teenagers addicted to this junk, and it is a mental health time bomb with the risk of suicidal thoughts, psychosis and more. Be aware, it's happening in our own towns and villages. We as a family are living through it. We've been involved with the Gardaí, the local church and other mental health institutions to try and help our family member, and we do not know if they'll ever fully recover. They will be on serious antipsychotic medicines for a long time, which affects everything from their education to their emotional and mental state, and will do so for a long time to come. Something needs to be done by the government about these vape shops. These shop owners are raking in loads of money and will pay for it with mental health issues in our younger generation. Our future generation of teenagers are going to be adult zombies, unable to cope with life. We have experienced this firsthand, so trust me, I know what I'm talking about. And that's from a very concerned mother, 16-year-old taking cannabis vapes and the consequences of it. And I applaud that lady for having the strength and the courage to send that in as a warning to other parents. And can I just say that maybe you need to have that conversation with your loved ones, your teenagers. Are they vaping? If they are, A, where are they finding the money for it? Because vapes ain't cheap. And secondly, what type of vapes are they taking? And could there be long-term consequences? Really important that you have that conversation. It's 27 minutes past 10.
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5: Now, a few more quick requests here. Tommy, hello to my wonderful brother, Bernard Mitchell. We have family connections in Derrin Derg and in Tormacady, next to the waterfall. Happy birthday, Bernard. And that's from all the crew there, the Mitchells and the McGings and the Heenans. So have a great day, Bernard Mitchell, celebrating a birthday today. And also good morning and a happy birthday wish to Miss Crea Timlin. She turns the big 5 today and she's looking forward to many happy days cycling on her own Go Fast bike. Well, fair play to you, Crea, and all the very best today. Lots of love from Mum, Dad, Oisín and Hazel, and the grannies and granddads and the extended family. So big day today for Crea Timlin, who is 5 years young today. Sunny Joy, any chance they'd consider selling in Super Value in Ballina? This is the Go Meals people who won all those awards at the Blas na Héireann. I don't know, but I'm sure you can message them on Messenger or get in touch with them through their Facebook pages. Have a look for Go Meal. G-O-M-E-A-L, all one word, Westport, and you'll get all the details. We spoke earlier about that couple in Westport celebrating their 70th wedding anniversary today. Texter says, my parents were married in 1958, so lucky to have them and to celebrate everything. They are Mary and Tom Conlon. Congratulations to 70th wedding anniversary. That's a wonderful milestone, but isn't it great to see so many couples living through their 70th wedding anniversary? Anyway, Geraldine, thanks very much for that little call. And we think of your father and mother today as well and wish them all the very best. Although it's not, I don't think it's their 71st wedding anniversary yet. But when it comes up, no doubt we'll be told. And do let us know. Tommy, my mum listens every day to your radio programme from Chiswick in London. And today is her sister's 90th birthday. So could you please wish Anne McDermott in Derrance in Kilkerran a very happy birthday today from her sister Bridgie and nieces Noreen and Teresa. No problem, done and dusted. So happy birthday, Anne. Anne McDermott in Derrance in Kilkerran and your wonderful sister over in Chiswick. That's Bridgie. And nieces Noreen and Teresa wishing you best today. So from the Irish Sea over in London all the way to Derrance in Kilkerran, Anne McDermott. Take a bow, Anne. Happy birthday.
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5: You're welcome back to the programme. Thanks for joining us today. Tommy Maron with you until 11 o'clock. I want to bring in Willie Kelly next. Willie, good morning.
20: How are you?
5: I'm really well. Thanks for joining us. Can you hear me, Willie? Yeah.
20: Yes, I can hear you. Can you hear me?
5: Loud and clear. This is Willie Kelly in Sligo. Willie, you've put in a fairly difficult few days because you've had to switch a major international singing star from Sligo to the TF Royal Theatre this coming Saturday night. Give me the backstory first about Stephen Wilson Jr. Who is he?
20: Yeah, well, Stephen Wilson Jr., I mean, he's an American country rock star that's definitely on the way up. You know, those that know him will know that he's absolutely amazing. He's just really unique. He's an amazing guitar player himself. He writes really, really great songs. And he's open for people like Zach Bryan in America and people like that. And we had a fully, it's been sold out in Sligo for months now. I think we announced that show back in April or May maybe. But for Sligo Live Festival, which usually happens in this period, we were starting this weekend, the 17th, with Stephen's show at the Knocknarea Arena. And unfortunately, with the ongoing strike action and the work to rule element of that, the ATU are not able to open that venue for us now because it's under the... Yeah.
5: Your worst nightmare come true. I mean, here you have 1,500 tickets sold for an amazing act, and then suddenly work to rule, you can't open the Knocknarea Arena. So you're there and you're thinking, well, what the heck am I going to do? Then Pat Jennings arrives on the scene.
20: He did indeed. I gave Paul a call last week, and we were blessed for a start that he had the date available there on Saturday, and Pat and his team, Carmel and everybody there, jumped to action, and they've really given us a dig out here, and I guess Sligo's loss is Mayo's gain in this case, you know. We've moved the show from Sligo to the Theatre Royal in Castlebar now on Saturday. And, I'm not lying when I say this. I was absolutely, personally, really looking forward to seeing it in Sligo because the venue here is a really cool one when you get a great gig in there.
5: Yeah.
20: But the TF has everything. Yeah. I'd be lying if I said I wasn't absolutely jealous with with the facilities they have there. And, you know, it seems like Mayo has everything. The dome, the everything.
5: Sam Maguire. Yeah, the whole lot.
20: And so, Sam Maguire.
5: Yeah. No,
20: and now Stephen Wilson Jr. as well.
5: Yeah. Anyway, the guy's name is Stephen Wilson Jr. And he has shot to fame over a long time in America. He ditched his job, signed a publishing deal with BMG Nashville. And in 2024, he released this deluxe edition of an album, which featured a movie interpretation of Stand By Me by Benny King. And I want to play a little bit of a snippet of this, if I may, on the programme this morning, just to give listeners a feel of just what an amazing voice.
0: The night has come.

0: What an incredible voice. And obviously he's got a huge following already in Ireland. I mean, 1,500 tickets sold in Sligo. So there's now extra capacity in the TF Royal. So people, as you say, are going to get the benefit of your misfortune in Sligo by being able to purchase tickets to go and see this guy on Saturday night, Willie.
1: Yeah, absolutely. Yeah, there's extra tickets on sale now because of the bigger capacity in the Theatre Royal. I mean, he's also playing the Odyssey Arena in Belfast, and that's sold out. He's playing there on Thursday. And he had played the Trinity Summer Series in Dublin in June, and that was sold out as well. So, yeah, look, he's definitely got a lot of fans here in Ireland. And I mean, that track is amazing. I'm not sure if you know, but the current Brad Pitt movie that's out, Heart of the Beast, that track is the soundtrack from the movie as well.
0: Yes. Okay. So this guy is Premier League stuff, listeners. If you like your country, kind of country rock, would that be a better description of him or what?
1: Yeah, it is. And you know, he has a full band with him. It's a full band show. It's going to be brilliant.
0: Yeah.
1: Sorka Richardson is opening the show, who's an amazing Irish act herself.
0: Okay.
1: So
0: show starts at 8 o'clock. It's in the TF Royal Saturday night. Stephen Wilson Jr. lastminute.com. But a wonderful opportunity for all you country stars, country lovers of country rock, to see this guy. He is first class, Stephen Wilson Jr. Saturday night in the TF Royal. Willie, I hope it all works out. They always say every cloud is a silver lining, so let's see if that works on Saturday.
1: Yeah, it does. And genuinely, we're looking forward to working with Pat and his team there. You know, tickets are on Ticketmaster and Sligo Live website, TF website.
0: Okay.
1: And we'd love to see a big Mayo contingent there, of course.
0: Let's hope. Thanks so much, Willie, for joining us.
1: Thank you, Tommy.
0: Have a good day. Bye-bye. That's Stephen Wilson Jr. Saturday night in the TF Royal Theatre in Castlebar. Mary's been in touch again. Vape shops. She says, last Christmas morning, I was passing a vape shop with these big pipes on the window. It was Christmas Day in my local town, she said. The shop was open, which I found disrespectful, as we're a Christian country. If shops or pubs are selling cigarette stroke tobacco, they have to have a license. So why do the same not apply with vape shops? Well, Mary, the rule is that they are supposed to now apply for a license, a trading license, if you're opening a vape shop through the HSE. Other calls, this texter says, well said to that concerned mother about vapes. Primetime did a programme about the effects of the vapes. I think it was called THC. They spoke with a consultant from St. John of God who deals with addiction. It's frightening, the long-term effects it has on the person, their lives and their families. So well done to her for writing in that lovely note to the programme this morning.
2: 141 people have died on Irish roads since the beginning of 2026. Road safety is more important than ever. 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Inspector for Roads Policing across Mayo, Roscommon and Leitrim, David Tiernan, joined us on the series to give us an insight into the work he does across the region.
3: I myself done it when I was a sergeant a couple of times, and a lot of members would have done it. Some members get through their career, they never get to do it, thankfully, one can say. But a lot of members have had to do it, and to knock on that door and to explain to a parent or a sister or a brother about one of their loved ones that has died, it's having done it myself, there is a huge amount of emotion in it. Very difficult to hold yourself together to try and explain that. Very difficult to use the right words, because that first initial interaction with the person, that interaction for the victim's family is one that they can remember for years ahead. And if that, it's hard to say, but if that doesn't go well from their point of view, it can have an effect on them. There's no right way or wrong way really to break any bad news. Probably sometimes it's just better to come straight out, but there is no right or wrong way. There's no easy way. It's not going to improve the situation. But we must be, we have to be delicate in the way we try and deal with it. And I think if the member themselves are, you know, they can show empathy and sympathy, I think it'll come across to the persons that they're talking to. Again, Sarah, as I said, we're all different. We're all different characters and everyone deals with it in a different way and everyone tells that bad news in a different way. You can have all the training you want, but till you knock on that door and someone else's door, that training can go out the window, so it can.
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0: Welcome back. Just before I go to our last piece this morning, Pádraic Walsh, Glenamaddy. How you doing, Pádraic? Birthday today. Have a lovely day. Your 5 sisters, Christine, Geraldine, Anne, Dimna and Martina in Australia, want to wish you the happiest of birthdays today. Blessed art thou amongst women, Pádraic. So have a great day. Pádraic Walsh in Glenamaddy. Speaking of birthdays today, a big birthday today for Miss Deborah, who's a fourth class teacher in Castlebar Educate Together School. You are the best. Enjoy your day from all your students. So now the secret's out in the Educate Together School in Castlebar. Miss Deborah, happy, happy, happy birthday to you today. And Sheila Talot from Belmullet is celebrating a very special birthday today. Congratulations to you, Sheila. Lots of love from all your family and friends, and hope you have a great day. That's Sheila Talot. An unusual surname, that. T-A-L-L-O-T-T, Talot. Lovely name. So have a great day, Sheila. You deserve it, that's for sure. Now, we know that Halloween is nigh, and we all want to have good, safe fun for Halloween. But there is a call out to parents and guardians out there to be vigilant when you're buying costumes and accessories for your children in the run-up to Halloween. I'm joined by John Murnock. 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Thanks for joining us, John. Good morning.
14: Thanks, Tommy.
0: Now, we're getting so many calls already from people who are sadly, unfortunately, throwing fireworks, which we know are illegal. But away from all of that, another dangerous occupation is when parents don't rightly check the accessories and the costumes they're buying for their kids in the run-up to Christmas. What should parents be looking out for?
14: So thanks for having me on, Tommy. So look, we're not here to ruin the fun. It's a Halloween is a fun time for families with young children. But it is really important for parents with young children to just take some precautions. Just check those costumes, those mask accessories to make sure they're not posing a safety risk. So we have a three-step safety check that we would advocate that parents undertake. So firstly would be to look for the CE mark. So children's Halloween costumes, they're toys, and all toys need to have that CE mark. So the CE mark indicates that the toys have undergone relevant safety testing. So if it doesn't have that CE mark, they should absolutely not buy for their children for Halloween. The second check we would say would be to check for small parts, and this includes batteries and button batteries in particular. So small parts, that this, we mean with this is small parts that can come loose or detached that can pose a risk to a small child. So particularly that's under threes in particular. So that likes of things you might find in a Halloween costume would be like loose buttons, sequins, pom-poms, costume jewellery as well. That might quite be small parts that come off that. Tips of toy weapons, that kind of thing. Also buttons. So some costumes would have button batteries to power the lights that might be on the costume, say. So button batteries, but battery compartment needs to be secured so that only the parents could get at that. Because if a young child gets it, or any child for that matter, gets it a button battery and swallows it, that can cause severe internal injuries in a very short period of time. So that's another check, very important check for those small parts. Perform a tug test on every part of the costume. And the third primary check we would ask parents to take would be to check for strings and cords. So that strings and cords around the head, the neck, the chest area, that could create a strangulation risk. So what you're doing there is you're checking for the capes, the hats, bow ties, make sure they're tied carefully. Avoid costumes with fixed cords or strings. So what you're looking for here is if they're going to have anything like that, that they're breakaway, look for breakaway fastening. So it's like some Velcro snap fasteners, just so that they can't catch on to things and they can break away easily and that they don't cause a strangulation risk. So they're some of our main safety checks we'd ask parents to undertake.
0: Are parents predominantly buying this stuff online or in shops?
14: I would say there's a mix, like with a lot of toy products. So the key message for us here, though, is that whether the product is bought on an online marketplace or online store or bought in a physical store in your local town or on the high street in the city or wherever it might be, that those costumes need to comply in the same way. They need that the same requirements apply to wherever it's sold, once it's sold to Irish consumers. But similarly, the same check should be undertaken by parents. So whether they buy it in a reputable retailer or they buy it on an online store or wherever they buy it, that they're undertaking those same checks. Because we have published recall actions we've taken in relation to all sorts of products, including Halloween costumes. Some of them have been bought by the online marketplaces to be familiar with, and some of them have been bought from shops in the high street and big retailers or physical stores. So the same check should be undertaken by parents no matter where they buy the product or no matter where they see the product as well.
0: Yeah. If a parent listening to us this morning has suddenly checked something they've just purchased in the run-up to Halloween for their child and they may suspect it's unsafe, what do you tell them to do?
14: Well, the first thing they need to do is to do not use their product. or stop using it if it's already been used. So stop using it immediately. The next thing I would advise them is to report their concerns to the CCPC. The reports from consumers are really vital for us. So a lot of the work we do is driven by consumer complaints. We do investigate, we do look into concerns raised by consumers, and often that can lead to actions like recalls, and that can often stem from consumers. That's really, really important. So I would advise consumers go on ccpc.ie. There's all sorts of ways you can make contact with us, and includes our helpline, which is 01-402-5555. And also, they should notify the retailer or the seller where they bought the product, because they might have some consumer redress there in terms of a refund or replacement. But also, just to bring it to the attention, your safety concerns, to the attention of the retailer or seller, because they may not be aware that there may be a concern with the product that they've sold.
0: Okay, very important advice. We're only a couple of weeks away from Halloween, and boy, have we embraced Halloween in this country. Almost as mad as the United States. Some lady was telling me the other day she put her Halloween decorations up at the end of August, so some people celebrate way too early. Anyway, listeners, please be very careful, and remember the C mark. That's what you're looking for. At least that makes it suggests that this particular product has been stringently tested and is safe. But it's important that if you are buying anything in the run-up to Christmas, toy accessories or costumes for your children, to make sure to check for the C mark. Listen, John, thank you very much indeed for joining us on the programme. Appreciate your time. And again, if anybody wants any more information, check out the website ccpc.ie. That's ccpc.ie. Or you can call 01-402-5555. That's 01-402-5555. John, have a good day. Thank you.
14: Thanks very much, Tommy.
0: All the best. That's John Murnock, who is market surveillance expert with the Consumer... let me give the full title. It's Competition and Consumer Protection Commission. The importance of being safe when it comes to buying accessories, toys and costumes for your children this Halloween.
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0: Now, finally, just due to industrial action, the open evening at Cailleachtaíochta in Tourmacady, which was to be happening this evening, has been cancelled. However, invite goes out to all parents and students to their open day, which will now take place tomorrow week, Thursday, the 22nd of October, from 1 to 3 at Cailleachtaíochta there in Tourmacady. So their open day today cancelled, but will happen on Thursday week. That's this Thursday week, 22nd of October, from 1 to 3. That's it for today. Thanks to all the crew here. 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
27: Good morning, I'm Scott Stephens. Gardaí remain at the scene of a fire in a housing estate in Waterford City, where a man, a woman and two children have died in a house fire. Two other children have been taken to hospital for treatment for critical injuries. Cordons are in place at the property in Birchwood on the outskirts of the city. Garda detectives are currently completing door-to-door inquiries in the estate. Waterford TD David Cullinan, who knew the family affected, is at the scene.
28: But there is a real sense of heartbreak and grief and trauma that this community are experiencing. And I'm very conscious that there will be a wider family as well. I knew the family involved. It's absolutely heartbreaking because this is a large family. The family will have deep roots right across Waterford City and County. So the grief will be spread right across the entirety of Waterford.
27: The Minister for Public Expenditure has again appealed to trade union leaders to engage in talks ahead of planned strike action tomorrow. Over 300,000 workers across the public sector, including teachers, nurses and civil servants, will engage in a 24-hour work stoppage from tomorrow in a dispute over pay. Jack Chambers says the only way to resolve these issues is to get around the table and have constructive and meaningful engagement with government. He says the government wants to discuss pay as a priority and any other prospective issues they have.
29: Continuing pursuing strike action tomorrow is going to cause significant disruption to many people across the country. Schools closed, thousands of hospital appointments cancelled. And I think it's really unfair in the public that we've trade union leadership unwilling to talk. And I want to have constructive and meaningful discussions with trade unions and give a fair, meaningful public sector pay deal to workers as well.
27: Unions rejected an invitation from the Public Expenditure Minister yesterday, inviting them to talks at the Workplace Relations Commission. Unite Deputy Regional Secretary Tom Fitzgerald says they weren't happy with the timing of the invitation.
1: Certainly not 48 hours before a national dispute was going to take place. You engage in a range of issues and there's a certain amount of time left aside for pay towards the end. We're saying something different has to apply here because the context is different. Workers have fallen behind against the cost of living on a range of issues. We said consistently, let's engage in that, deal with that.
27: And still to come, Russia and Ukraine accuse each other of breaches of an energy ceasefire.
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27: Donald Trump claims Vladimir Putin wants an energy ceasefire with Ukraine more than Volodymyr Zelensky. The US president insisted both sides were on board with the 60-day pause on Sunday, but they've since accused each other of violations. British Foreign Secretary Ed Miliband is at the Warsaw Security Forum, where he says Europe must remain united against Mr. Putin.
3: Him not winning is not good enough for us yet. And therefore, what we do in the coming months, whether it is on sanctions, continuing to increase the pressure on Russia, whether it is the fiscal support for Ukraine, whether it is defensive support for Ukraine, all of this really, really matters.
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27: Breezy with sunny spells and scattered blustery showers. The showers will be frequent and heavy at times early in the day, becoming more isolated through the afternoon, and it'll be dry by evening. Moderate to fresh westerly winds easing later with highest temperatures of 13 to 15 degrees.
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27: Now, first in soccer, the Republic of Ireland will look to round out a semi-final win in the second leg of their World Cup playoff against Kazakhstan this evening. Carlow Ward's side take an 8-0 aggregate into tonight's game at Supervalue Park Equive, with Katie McCabe and Denise O'Sullivan both set to start. Shamrock Rovers beat Bohemians 2-1 to go 6 points clear of their title rivals in the League of Ireland Premier Division last night. Rovers manager Stephen Bradley has alleged that one of his players, Michael Noonan, was struck by a member of the Bohemian squad at full-time in Talla. In Gaelic games, John McEntee has been ratified as the new manager of the Monaghan senior football team. His backroom team has also been confirmed and will be announced in the coming weeks. McEntee replaces Gabriel Bannigan, who stepped down in August after alleging that the goalposts had moved regarding his plans for 2027. And in rugby, World Cup winning coach Jake White has been appointed new head coach of the Fiji men's team. The 62-year-old was most recently in charge of URC side the Bulls, stepping away in 2025.
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2: That's the sound of a mid-morning show to me. Good morning and welcome along this Tuesday morning to another show here on another day on Midwest. I hope you're well, friends. We've got over day one, so we're headlong into it now for the rest of the week. As we say, thank you, Tommy, first of all, for the first couple of hours. He's back again tomorrow with God's help to do more. And between now and one, as I always say, we have a mid-morning show to do. So let's do it together. You can text or WhatsApp on 087 941 41. And that's with thanks to Riley's Public House, Pyrmont, Rockland County, where a warm Irish welcome, great crack and good times always await. You can email us on studio@midwestradio.ie. And of course, you can also phone Patrina on 0818 3055, friends. 0818 3055. Those are the ways of doing the business today. I'd be very grateful if you could give a mention to the following on various programmes during the week. A coffee morning will be held in Lishian National School, which is near Glenamaddy, on Sunday, this coming Sunday, the 18th of October, between 11.30 and 2. It's for the Galway Hospice Foundation. There'll be a raffle on the day, and everyone but everyone is welcome to attend. I also want to mention that due to industrial action, the opening evening at Coláiste na Muire in Turmacady on this Tuesday, tonight the 13th, has been cancelled. And we warmly invite all parents and students to our open day on Thursday the 22nd of October from 1 to 3. That's in from Martha Ní Walia, who is from Coláiste na Muire in Turmacady. So the open evening tonight cancelled, but it will go ahead on Thursday the 22nd of October, Thursday afternoon the 22nd of October, the open day, and that'll be between 1 and 3. So those are a couple of things that have crossed the table already, and I'm sure lots more will. What we'll do now as well when we're at it, and we'll have this job done too. Tonight's Late Show, Joe Byrne, an action-packed annual Fox for Traditional Music Weekend that takes place this coming weekend from Thursday, October the 15th to Sunday, October the 18th. Isn't it hard to believe that Thursday is the 15th of October, halfway there? And as usual, we have updates on music and arts events across the region, poetry, history and lore, and tracks from trad recordings, old and new. Gachiolog a sidestep, and that's with Joe Byrne and the team this very night here in Midwest between 9 and midnight. And of course, halfway through October, that the bank holiday is kind of early this year with the way things fall. It's on Monday week, isn't it? A fortnight from today, it'll be all over. We'll be heading on in towards the end of October. But I know the debate has started again now about daylight savings. And should we forget about that crack? And should we say to ourselves, we're in the summer now, we're in the summertime, things are grand, we leave it be. But that debate rages, and it's been raging for years, and nothing ever seems to come out of it. So I don't know what people think about that. Should we leave it the way it is, or should we change and go back to winter time in a couple of weeks' time? What do you think on that? You can make contact with us about all of that and a lot more. And while you're doing that, we'll do this. Here's Sam Cooke for a Tuesday morning. What's he doing? He's twisting the night away.

0: An all-time classic, if there was ever one, to get us up and away today, the late, great Sam Cooke and Twistin' the Night Away. RA time on Midwest is 11:16.
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0: 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Nice to get emails from our friends on Heartland Radio just to find out various parts. If you didn't mind, send us a text or a WhatsApp or an email of what part of Manchester you tuned in. That would be nice. That would be nice to hear. Now, what's this in? Go back half an hour and leave it at that. I suppose it would make it a bit confusing. Although there are places, which I didn't realise, I think there's parts of Canada. You know how we'll say Boston is 5 hours behind us and what have you. I think there's parts of Canada where it's kind of like 4.5 hours. They do that half hour thing. How they get away with it, I don't know, but they do it. Mary has been on. Good morning to you, Mary. And also, good morning, Jerry. Can you please play Dolores Cain for Kathleen, who's tuned our way in Carlisle. Is there any chance that you could play something from Dolores Cain? I'd say there's every chance, Kathleen, in a few minutes' time. American Country Show, Alice's Function Room, Sapulrani Ackle Sound, 8 p.m. Tickets €20. On sale from the Ackle Sound Post Office. We put it on in the summer at Fela Kildownit, and it was a huge success. So we're running it again with some new acts and new songs. It's going to be a great night of entertainment, and it'll be followed by a disco by top DJ Sean Malloy. Well, no problem to you all in Ackle. It'll be great. The only thing I don't have here is wind. I have what it is, the American Country Show. I know it's in Alice's Function Room in Pulranny and Ackle Sound. I know it's on at 8 p.m. and I know tickets are €20 on sale from the Ackle Sound Post Office or Eventbrite. But when? That's what we have to try and find out. And no doubt when we do, he'll be doing this as well as ourselves. It's Johnny Brady, living for the Jive.

Oh, yeah, living for the jive. A very happy birthday to Amelia Tracy, who's 7 years old today. Love from Granny and Granddad. Enjoy the celebrations. Hope you have a great day. And please play a song from Nathan Carter. Well, Amelia, the first thing we'll do is wish you well and hope you have a great seventh birthday. I'm sure you will. I'm sure lots of nice things are going to come your way, Amelia. That's a lovely name too, by the way. And Nathan Carter has a great new song out called Walk on Faith. So we'll bring you back the other side of the break. Pete is with us in Ballinaid. Good morning to you, Pete. As regards the time changing, well, this particular caller isn't putting a tooth than it anyway, because they say all they want is you're working longer. Daily savings, my rear end. It's all about people and bleeding them as much as they can, even if that means encroaching on your sleep too. Leave it how it is and let's crack on with it. So this caller, Patrick Fox. Good man, Patrick. Apt that we get a text from you now, because you tell me you're in the middle of writing two ballads, one about Dolores Cain, who lived from 1953 to 2026, and the girl from Carla Strand, and one about Dolly Parton from 1946 to 2036, a country music legend. So good on you. So thanks to our friends in Heartland now, and we might just get a couple of emails in or texts from people across that part of the world in the UK, finding out exactly what part they're tuned in. This could be a bit technical for me, but we'll see. The two ends of a 4.5 hour gap. Western Edge Pacific time includes most of British Columbia and Yukon, and Eastern Edge Newfoundland time includes the island of Newfoundland and part of Labrador, which is offset by 30 minutes instead of a full hour from Atlantic time. Keep up the good work. Well, thanks for the information. I have an idea. That's technical, but I think I know where you're coming from, that the likes of Newfoundland and is kind of out from the main body of Canada, but it's not out far enough to be an hour away from it, if you know what I mean. I think that's what that means anyway. Thanks for the info. 087 900 4141 is how you text or WhatsApp. What was the name of the lady in Carla Strand? Well, this is the lady she wanted. The great Dolores Cain. The late great Dolores Cain, Solid Ground.

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11: Now then, we're back for more. First of all, a day of prayer at the Holy Rosary Church, Castlebar, this Sunday the 18th of October from 1:15 to 4, led by Roisin Doherty from Derry. All are welcome and you're invited to bring a friend too. And a sum of money was found in Cross Malina yesterday afternoon near Gertner Abbey Secondary School. If you're missing that sum of money, call us on 0818 3055. Petrina will give you more info on that one. Michael O'Flynn in Cork. How are you, Michael? Jerry, if the Republic of Ireland don't put back the clocks and Britain do, we'll be in a different time zone to Northern Ireland. And of course, that's come up a few times as well, especially since the Brexit thing, Michael. People have been talking about that because I think our friends across the pond have been debating for years too as to whether we should change summertime to wintertime or wintertime to summertime. In other words, just leave the clocks the way they are. And it would be a strange old thing, all right. Not too bad if we were between here and England, Britain and Scotland and Wales, but Northern Ireland, because they would have to go as well. So you'd have an hour of a time difference between ourselves and Northern Ireland. But sure, the thing is, wouldn't you have to get on with it? Here's a lovely song I discovered from Eddie Rabbit, I Can't Help Myself.

He's left us a great legacy of music, the late Eddie Rabbitt, and a song from 2008, I Can't Help Myself. Jerry, here's a nice thing from Maureen. She says, Volunteer Fair is on at the moment in the college in Castlebar beside the hospital. If you're in the area, please call in and have a look around at some of the great volunteer groups, and maybe people might be even interested in joining them. So Maureen, thanks for the info. It's on as we speak in the college in Castlebar beside the hospital. Pop in, a volunteer fair. You never know. It might be something that could change your life, especially if you might be feeling a little bit lonesome. Good morning, Midwest, from sunny Preston in the UK. I'm studying at having a jive to the tunes. I'm attempting to crack making an Irish stew that my grandma used to make for me, God rest her soul. She was born and raised on beautiful Achill Island. Can you please play a tune from Daniel O'Donnell? It'll bring back great memories of me and her cooking and dancing in the kitchen in the house on the Boreen in Achill, and hopefully make this stew taste half decent. Hello to all my relatives over there. And that's in from Rebecca. Well, good on you, Rebecca. Thanks for being with us in sunny Preston. Thanks for saying that you're jigging to the tunes, which is good to hear. And good on you for the stew. Now, how is it going, Rebecca? Is it a lamb stew or is it a beef stew? Or what sort of a stew is it? It must be going pretty well because you're up and running with it. And sure, look, if it was your granny that came up with the recipe, it's bound to be a good one. So I'll tell you what we'll do, Rebecca. We'll play some Daniel O'Donnell for you very soon. And thanks for tuning in to what we're doing. And here's another one now that I'll do as well. And this is Jerry. Hope all is well. Hope you're doing good. I've requested John Waite and Missing You. Hope you and the team have a great day, from Keith in Ballinair. What a classic, Keith. We could make that our all-time classic today. It's a great song. We'll find that one too very soon. But for Amelia, who celebrates her birthday today, this is for you, Amelia. Nathan Carter, the current one from him. He's called Walk on Faith today.

0: It's a brand new, well, it's not, the song isn't brand new, but that recording of it is brand new from Nathan Carter, the current single, Walk on Faith. Before I go to the break, a mention for Michael Commons' concert shows in association with Tom Kelly Promotions. They're going to be staged on Monday and Tuesday, November the 2nd and the 3rd, in the Radisson Hotel Blue in Sligo, and feature traditional country music. Here we go. Monday the 2nd of November, Sandy Kelly, Joe Moore, Kieran Rosney, Sean Wilson, Effie Neal, Ian Corrigan, Caitlin Murtha, Colm O'Donnell, Thomas and Fiona, Barry Stewart, Eddie Gallagher, Paul O'Connor, Bernadette Ruddy, Eunice Moran, Paul Kelly, Tony Marin, Charlie Arkins and the Ryan Turner Band. And then on Tuesday, the 3rd of November, it's John Glenn, Sean Cuddy, Tully, you heard them last year if you were with us at our Night with the Stars, their wonderful group of singers, Eamon McCann, Tony Allen, Moira Fraser, Mick Mulhern, Tony Kerr, Father James McDonough, Pat McKenna, Jordan McPollen, Aoife McDonough, Michelle Murphy, Sarah Lyons, Idel Fahey, Billy Condon and the Ryan Turner Band. So tickets now at €35 and are sold available from the Radisson Blue Hotel Reception, Gillespie's in Tobercurry, Quinn's in Shum, Siobhan's Fashion Scene in Charlestown, Glynn's Shop in Clemorris, Carr's Daybreak in Ballina, and also available through Ticketmaster. Two great nights with Michael Commons and friends, November 2nd and 3rd in the Radisson Blue Hotel in Sligo. Tickets on sale from all of those outlets now. We'll take a break and then we'll come back with Missing You from John Waite. It's requested today.
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0: John Waite, the man's name. It's a requested song, and what a good one it is too. I think everyone would be happy if I said today it's our all-time classic.
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0: No. Saying hello to Michael, celebrating the birthday. Happy birthday to you, Michael, from all the gang in Claremorris. And please wish a great couple a happy 70th. Yes, a 70th wedding anniversary. We are talking about Tommy and Elizabeth O'Donnell from Westport. Enjoy your special day. And that's in from your 5 great-grandchildren, your 3 grandchildren, and your daughter and husband and extended family and friends. And I wonder, is there any other couple in the West as long married? Thank you, Midwest. Your programmes are playing loud and clear here all day, every day. Well, that's worth hearing. Well, you know what it is? It's worth mentioning again too. Tommy and Elizabeth O'Donnell from Westport as they celebrate 70 years of wedded bliss. That definitely gets the mid-morning show salute without doubt. Tommy and Elizabeth, enjoy the day. 5 great-grandchildren, 3 grandchildren and daughter and husband. Well, I would have to say that I don't know, would there be anyone gone beyond 70 years of married bliss? We've had them before. I know we've hit 70 or very close to it. I know there was a lovely couple, the Hunts, near Kilmavie, and they went very close to 70 years of marriage. I don't know if they made it quite. I know one of the family will text me if I'm wrong on that. But is there any other couple out there now that listening to this programme this day that are close to the 70th wedding anniversary, or are we going to put Tommy and Elizabeth at the top of the totem pole today for 70 years of wedded bliss? Enjoying the show this morning, live, I'm listening in Manchester, and say hello to everyone I know. And that comes in from Catherine. Thank you, Catherine. Thanks for tuning in Manchester, and I'm glad to know that you're enjoying the show. And please play Mick Mulhern's new release. Yes, Mick has released, I think Mick has released Rock and Roll, I Give You the Best Years of My Life, the Kevin Johnson classic. How about it? If we don't do it in part one, we'll do it in part two. Say hello to Mary and all the girls in Enniscrone, sewing and dancing and knitting at the same time. Well, girls, it's only ye that could do it. Knitting, sewing and dancing all at the same time and tuned in Enniscrone. Good on ye. And Jerry, thanks for the music. I'd love to hear Up on the Roof by the Drifters, if possible. Thank you, says Sarah in Kilkenny. Sarah in Kilkenny, thank you very much for being with us. I'm delighted to know you're enjoying the music, and we will do that, if not before 12, then right after 12. It's another great song. But Rebecca is in Manchester making stew, her granny's recipe, and she'd love Daniel O'Donnell to really put pepper and spice to spice up the stew, a memory. And I'm going to bring you one of the very first songs that Daniel O'Donnell recorded, because this will definitely be a memory, Rebecca. Now, on another note, I'm almost half afraid to mention it, but I'm wondering, how did the cake get on? Do you remember we had the situation with the cake yesterday? Half left behind because the paper stuck to it or something. And we were looking at all kinds of solutions as to sort out this birthday cake. I'd love to know from the listener, how did you get on with the birthday cake? Will you tell us? 087 900 41 41. Stand beside me, Daniel O'Donnell. Rebecca, crack on with the stew, lady.

0: It's a great song, one of the early ones, a great memory from Daniel O'Donnell, Stand Beside Me. Also for Tom and Liz O'Donnell in Westport, 70 years married today, for Mary B and all the family, wishing that wonderful, wonderful couple all the very best. What's 70? I've ran out of things. What would 70 be? 70 has, has to be platinum. Gold, diamond. Diamond is 60, isn't it? 70 months. I don't know what 70 is, but we'll find out, because it's worth finding out after 70 years of marriage. Time for a moment of inspiration.
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0: That's the one. Just to say, we're doing the mid-morning show until one bell today. Yes, people are saying for a couple that are 70 years married, it's a platinum wedding anniversary. A platinum wedding anniversary. It's a powerful achievement. 087 900 41 41 is how you text or WhatsApp the programme. And that's with thanks to Riley's Public House, Pyrmont, Rockland County, where a warm Irish welcome, great crack, and good times always await you. That's what it's all about. Let the good times roll. Wasn't that the title of a song once upon a time? Let the good times roll. Anyway, we're moving up to 12. We'll do what we have to do. We're back then in part two, and we're going to kick it off with another requested song, a classic as well, might I say, The Drifters and Up on the Roof.
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1: Gardaí appeal for witnesses to three-vehicle collision at Cairns, County Sligo, yesterday morning. With public sector strikes looming tomorrow, we hear from the Irish Federation of University Teachers on why they're taking action. House prices in Mayo rise by €10,000 in a year, with the median price of a property now sitting at €230,000. Mayo Minister officially opens new 20-home housing development located in Achill, while in sport, Shamrock Rovers are one step closer to becoming this year's League of Ireland Premier Division champions. All these stories and more are coming up from 1 o'clock.
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1: Breezy with sunny spells and scattered blustery showers. The showers will be frequent and heavy at times, becoming more isolated through the afternoon, and it'll be dry by evening. Moderate to fresh westerly winds easing later, with highest temperatures of 13 to 15 degrees.
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0: Oh, wonderful. The American Drifters. You know something? That's for Sarah in Kilkenny. I remember the Drifters years and years ago, the American Drifters. There were two of the original members. Johnny was definitely there, and I think they had a second original member. Four in total on the stage in Midas. And this was the thing about them. They said something like, they went on the stage with our band. They said, "Hello, Ballyhonus." And they rattled it out. Hit after hit after hit after hit after hit for something like 2 solid hours. It was a remarkable night and one that definitely sticks in the memory. Anyway, Sarah and Kilkenny, that's for you and I hope you enjoyed it. Here's another great old buddy, Roseanne, looking for something from Owen Mac. Oh yeah, Roseanne, Rowan Mac to be. Patrick, mine of information, Frank O'Donovan, who was a Dublin playwright. But here's the thing which I never knew. Frank O'Donovan was one and the same man that played Batty Brennan in The Riordans. Now, you'll have to be a certain age like me, as old as a bush, in other words, to remember The Riordans. Patrick tells me they ran from, he was in them anyway, from 1900. No, I don't think it ran from 1900. Maybe from 1970 did it, from 1974. And he was inspired to compose the song The Town of Foxford, sitting on the bridge below the town. He visited the town in the 60s. So I never knew. I knew Frank O'Donovan as Batty Brennan. Never knew he was a playwright or a songwriter. So the information has come in fast and furious today. What is this now? Jerry, update on the Irish stew. The stew is going good. It's bubbling nicely in the slow cooker. It's what Bridie called her brown stew. Beef. Her yellow stew was lamb. I'm attempting the brown stew today. Carrots, swedes, turnips, we call them as well, onions, stewing beef from the butcher on the Ackle in Ackle Sound. I brought it back in the summer. I have a freezer full of it. And the special ingredient, a couple of Brussels sprouts. Oh, my God, that's a diversion. That's a diversion, Rebecca. I never in all my life, there you go now, you see, the different things that people do to stews. I never had a Brussels sprouts in a stew. By heck, that's a different one. So far, so good. Just want to capture the flavour Grandma used to get. Still jigging away here to the tunes. Keep them a-coming. I'm into peeling the spuds now. Well, things are going good for you, Rebecca. Things are going good. But I'll tell you now, the Brussels sprouts is a bit of a diversion there that I have never come across before. Just wondering how the lady got on yesterday with the birthday cake as regards the paper stuck on it. Aren't we all? We're trying to track the lady that made contact with us yesterday about the cake, the birthday cake, and the bit of paper stuck on it. So hopefully we'll get to do that now. She'll make contact with us very soon and let us know how things went. Mace time, 12:08.
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0: So, I was asked about Mick Mulhern's song, Rock and Roll I Give You, the great Kevin Johnson classic, which the Bowl Mick has recorded. And this is what it sounds like.
2: I can still remember when I bought

0: Great version of a great song. It's a song called Rock and Roll Remember. I give you the best years of my life. Kevin Johnson did it. Not too many have recorded it, in fairness, but Mick Mulhern has just done the business on it and very much made it his own, the great Mick Mulhern. And of course, Mick will be on the second night of Michael Cummins's two nights in Sligo. He's going to be there on the Tuesday night, very much doing the business, as they might say. Now, a caller says, as regards anniversaries, that from 60 to 75 is a diamond anniversary. I never knew that. And I don't know if that's the case, because a lot of callers have been saying to me that a 70th anniversary is platinum, a platinum anniversary. So we'll see. Mixed reaction coming into that one. Nathan Carter does a class job on Walk on Faith. And thank you very much for playing it. It's a class song. He does. He does a fantastic job on it, in fairness to him. And we're delighted to play it. Rochford time, 12:13.
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0: Now, yesterday evening, Monday, a cheque of €2,705 was handed over to the Mayoress Common Hospice by the Gallagher family in Corowarty Mess. It was the proceeds from their 18th consecutive coffee morning for the Mayoress Common Hospice held last month. Christina Gallagher and her husband Charlie were recently honoured as Ireland's biggest coffee morning national super hosts, and the Gallaghers began hosting coffee mornings for hospice back in 2009, and they'd like to thank all the many friends and neighbours who came along that morning and contributed to this year's event. More power to them. That's a huge amount of money, Christine and Charlie, with thanks to you and your neighbours and friends. €2,705 as a result of their 18th consecutive coffee morning in aid of the Mayoress Common Hospice. Thumbs up, a big boule of boss to all concerned. You know what we'll do? We'll give a second. We don't usually do it, but there's a second mid-morning show salute going out now to you. Now here's Kevin in Manchester. Jerry, hope you're well, my friend. Any chance of RVSHVD? Small town talk. It's a great old country dash gospel type song. Well, you know what it is, Kevin? As they say, you have me dander up now wondering what kind of a song that is. So I'll tell you what we're going to do, Kevin. We have to have a plan. As they say, Jerry Guthrie, much requested today on this particular song, Don't Think Twice, from his new album. We'll probably take a break and then we'll come back with some small town talk. How about it, Kevin?

It's a great new album from Jerry Guthrie. The album is called The Monday Club, and that from the album is Don't Think Twice. Another Jerry. Jerry, the traditional gift for 70 years of marriage is platinum, and I'll tell you why. It represents rare endurance, purity, strength, and lasting value. Hence the reason that platinum is given for a 70th wedding anniversary. Well, if that be the case, it is very, very, very appropriate indeed. And I'll do this because we need help from our listeners. Lads, can you ask if anyone knows how to get rid of a musty smell on seats and on your clothes? A musty smell now then, on seats and on your clothes. How would you get rid of that? 087-900-4141. If you'd like to text or WhatsApp, answers to that one. And by the way, hello to Bernie and all the team. I know he's just made his way over the George Washington Bridge, isn't it, Bernie? With the glorious sun shining up. He's made his way over the George Washington Bridge, making his way into Condley's and the various other premises in the heart of New York. I was going to say we'll take a break, Kevin, but we won't. We'll get the song in that you've requested. And it's a song called Small Town Talk.

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10: 26 minutes after 12 now, and Sarah says, thanks for playing The Drifters. It brings back many memories. Stay safe and God bless. The same to you. God bless you too, Sarah. Thanks for the info. And the song you played from Mick Mulhern, beautiful version of a beautiful song, brings back memories of Mick Cuff playing it in the Sunflower Bar. Rest in peace, says Mary in Castlebar. Well, Mick Cuff, definitely one of the all-time greats, and that is definitely the case, one of the all-time greats for sure. Boroughshiel GA Healthy Clubs are hosting a free community event this Tuesday focused on breast cancer awareness and education for both men and women. Everyone is welcome to attend, and we encourage you to come along, learn more and help to spread awareness. Now, it's this Tuesday, the 13th of October at 7pm in Hotel Newport. Refreshments will be served and all are welcome to attend that one. And just a little bit more on the Platinum, a 70th wedding anniversary is known as the Platinum Anniversary, marking 70 years of marriage. Platinum The traditional material and core symbol is rare, strong and pure precious metal that does not tarnish. It represents the enduring, unbreakable strength of a seven-decade union. Rarity reaching this milestone is exceptionally uncommon. Only about, oh, will you hear this, only about 0.1% of married couples reach the 70th anniversary due to the required longevity of same. So isn't that powerful? That's a very rarefied club to be in. 0.1% of the population of married couples in a population make it to their 70th wedding anniversary. Powerful, powerful stuff indeed. Now, for Roseanne, our great friend Roseanne, here's your man, Owen Mack, Rockabilly Rebel today.

That's for Roseanne and Killadeer. It's the great version of a song called Rockabilly Rebel, and it comes from young Owen Mack. Don't forget the big ABBA tribute show now. Born Identity, Europe's leading ABBA 7 tribute bass band. They return to Milltown for another spectacular show this Friday night, October the 16th. They're going to be in the Theatre Room in the Milltown Community Centre at 8 o'clock. Tickets are selling fast at €25 and available in all businesses in Milltown and also at Quinn's Shop in Tuam are at the door on Friday night. And of course, the thing is that all funds are going towards the continuing work for the local church, the continuing upgrading work that they're doing in the local church in Milltown. Jerry, where can I buy Jerry Guthrie's new album? Please and thank you, says Jackie in Mullingar. Very good question, Jackie in Mullingar. Very good question. See, I don't know if many artists actually, when I say new album, they release them, but do they even release them physically anymore? Now, in some cases they do, I know. They release vinyl, actually, and CD, but I'm not sure what Jerry has done. Maybe if Jerry is tuned in, he can give us a buzz and let us know where people can track down his brand new album, Jackie. How about that? And as soon as we get the information, we will bring it to you. And what else have I got here now? This one, all up we go. And Jerry, would you have any idea where there's a Massey Ferguson tractor for a raffle in Mayo? And how can one buy tickets? Says Alfie in Loughrea. Good man, Alfie. I didn't know that there was a Massey Ferguson tractor up for raffle in Mayo for some charity or other. There must be. So let's try and find out for you, Alfie, where that can be. And if so, where the tickets are available. 087 900 4141 is how you text or WhatsApp, with thanks to Sean's Bar and Kitchen beside the Rockefeller Centre, where you'll always find good food, friendly faces, and let me tell you, the best Irish welcome. As we cruise along, doing the mid-morning show this Tuesday, let's bring you some Joe Dolan.

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11: Now then, happy birthday to Tiernan from Foxford. Love from his wife Roseanne and daughter Catherine. And they tell me you enjoy a little bit of Elvis. Don't we all, Tiernan? Don't we all? And on this, the occasion of your birthday, son, I'm going to play some Elvis, classic Elvis for you now in a couple of moments' time. We want to try and help another listener. Hi, I was wondering if you could help me. Maybe the listeners could help us. I bought 4 tickets to Amble in the TF Royal Theatre for Sunday, the 20th of December, not realising that under 16s couldn't use general admission tickets. I rang the TF Royal and they said to contact yourselves, that you might have someone who might swap seated tickets with me. We can go any night if anyone would be interested in swapping them. Thank you so much. So can we do that now then for a caller? 4 tickets for Sunday the 20th of December, not realising that the under-16s couldn't use general admission tickets. And what we're trying to do now is find someone that they say they can go any night if anyone would be interested in swapping the tickets that they have for the general admission tickets. Thank you so much. Well now, 087-941-41 or 0818-3055, the numbers to call if you can help us with that one. And can you please say happy 70th wedding anniversary to our wonderful grandparents and great-grandparents, Tommy and Elizabeth O'Donnell in Westport. 70 fantastic years of love and friendship together. Lots of love from Sabrina and Liam and Lorcan and Rosian and Ushian and all the gang. Wishing that wonderful, wonderful couple 70 years of wedded bliss. It's a fantastic achievement for Tommy and Elizabeth O'Donnell in Westport. And you know something? The question was asked, are ye the only ones? It looks like ye are, Tommy and Elizabeth. It looks like ye are. Here's the late, great Elvis.

0: with the Royal Philharmonic Orchestra, who really make a job of it all. It's Elvis Presley, and I Just Can't Help Believing. OK time, 12:46.
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0: Patsy Hopkins would like to hear some Michael English. Patsy, we might just squeeze something in from him before I wrap it up today. Medium-sized brown and white dog straying in Brusna Ballyhadrine. This dog has been straying in the Brusna Ballyhadrine area for the past few days now. We're anxious to get the doggy back to its owners. Jim Reeves was inducted to be a member of the Country Music Hall of Fame in October 1967. Please, can you play Jim Reeves singing a song of your choice if time permits? Very much appreciated, James Reddyoff. Mightn't just get to it, James, because I have a couple of tracks to play before I wrap it up. But if I don't, please remind me tomorrow, because we always love to play Jim Reeves. Big congrats to Liz and Tommy on 70 years of marriage. Wish we could be there to celebrate with love from all your nieces and nephews in the good old US of A. And hello, listening in Stockport, please say hello to Margaret and Walter Waldron in North End in Manchester. Love from Amanda, their daughter. Thanks for tuning in, Amanda, in North End. Well, your mom and dad, Margaret and Walter, are in. Hello to Margaret and Walter in North End and Manchester. And you're tuned in as well. You're all tuned in, and that's the important thing. Thanks for texting 087 900 41 41. Okay, John McNichol, he's up. Recent song, catchy it is true. It's a song called K-I-S-S-I-N-G.

Great song, K-I-S-S-I-N-G, the music of John McNichol. Alfie was asking earlier on about somewhere in Mayo that are putting a tractor, a Massey Ferguson tractor, up for grabs in a raffle. Well, the Shrewlin District Vintage Club tractor raffle by the Shrewlin District Vintage Club. The closing date for it, by the way, is 10 o'clock, Saturday the 24th of October. It's a classic Massey Ferguson 35 tractor supporting Shrewlin District Vintage Club, and they're proud to launch the fundraising raffle with a fantastic selection of prizes to be won, including the top prize, the tractor. So the draw is going to take place on the 24th of October at the Harvest Social in Craddock's Pub with music on the night by Matt Kane. And tickets at €20 or 3 for 50 are available. I presume if you just log on to the Shrewlin District Vintage Club, you'll get all the information there. You'll be able to do the business. And there's lots of other great prizes up for grabs as well. So Alfie, hopefully that answers your question now. And good luck with the Shrewlin District Vintage Club. It's a nice idea for a prize. I'll tell you, there'll be many one out there. What do they say about the massive... You're classy when you drive a Massey, is that it? Or a Massey is classy? There's some kind of a saying they have about the tractors anyway. And I think for the Massey, it's you're classy if you have a Massey. Well, we'll put that to one side, because we've been asked to play some Michael English for the great Patsy Hopkins. This is Tall Order Baby, Patsy. 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

Michael English, It's a Tall Order, Baby. That's the one. Thank you, Petrina, for working on the programme. Thanks to our friends at Harrington's who make it possible. Take care of yourselves. Enjoy the rest of your Tuesday. Back tomorrow with God's help. By the way, our pharmacist, James Geraghty, in studio tomorrow from 12:30 on, answering your questions. First in, first served, as they say. And until then, you take care of yourselves. By the way, James Redioff, I think I'm going to squeeze it. You asked for Jim Reeves. I didn't know whether we'd do it or not, but we're going to get it in. It's Bimbo. From all of us to all of you, enjoy your Tuesday.

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11: 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The headlines.
12: Pedestrian who died in Castlereagh road collision on Sunday evening named locally.
13: Gardaí appeal for witnesses to three-vehicle collision at Cairns in County Sligo yesterday morning. Western counties hit with new weather warning, with strong winds and rain forecast tomorrow. Some elective surgery cancelled at University Hospital Galway as the emergency department is extremely busy. With public sector strikes looming, we hear from the Irish Federation of University Teachers on why they're taking part. While in sport, Shamrock Rovers are one step closer to becoming this year's League of Ireland Premier Division champions.
12: All these stories and more are coming up after this.
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12: And you're very welcome to the main lunchtime news this Tuesday with Teresa O'Malley and Scott Stevens. A pedestrian who died following a road traffic collision on the N60 at St Patrick Street, Castlereagh, on Sunday evening has been named as Marion Keegan. After her death was pronounced at the scene, Gardaí appealed to anyone who may have witnessed the collision to contact them. Marion will repose at Gaynor's funeral home, Castlereagh, tomorrow evening from 5 o'clock until 7:30. The funeral will arrive at St Patrick's Church, Castlereagh, for Mass of the Resurrection at 11 o'clock on Thursday morning, with burial afterwards in St Joseph's Cemetery.
13: Gardaí are appealing for witnesses following a serious road traffic collision on the N15 at Cairns Grange in Sligo yesterday. The collision involving three vans and a car occurred at approximately 20 past 10. A male driver of a van aged in his 70s was brought to Sligo University Hospital for treatment of what's described as serious injuries. Two male drivers of vans aged in 20s and 50s were brought to Sligo University Hospital for treatment of injuries believed to be non-life-threatening. No other injuries were reported. Garda Forensic Collision Investigators conducted an examination of the scene and the road has since reopened. Gardaí are now appealing to anyone who witnessed the collision to come forward. Road users who may have camera footage, including dash cam, and were travelling on the N15 near Cairns between 9:45 and 10:20 yesterday morning are asked to make it available to investigating Gardaí. Anyone with information is asked to contact Sligo Garda Station at 071 915 7000, the Garda Confidential Line on 1800 666 111 or any Garda Station.
12: Mayo, Galway, Sligo, Leitrim and Donegal have been issued with another weather warning for tomorrow. Met Éireann previously issued Mayo, Galway and Donegal with a status yellow wind warning due to come into effect from tomorrow morning at 6 o'clock, lasting until 6 o'clock the same evening. Now, a status yellow rain warning has been issued for the same counties as well as Sligo and Leitrim, with it coming into effect at 6 o'clock tomorrow evening and lasting until 6 a.m. on Thursday morning. Met Éireann have warned of difficult travelling conditions and poor visibility, with localised flooding possible.
13: The emergency department at University Hospital Galway is extremely busy, with high numbers of people attending the department who need to be admitted to hospital for ongoing treatment. Yesterday, 324 people attended the hospital's ED. There were 33 patients on trolleys this morning. Additional surge areas, they say, are also in use right across the hospital. Hospital management say they're implementing all possible measures to improve patient flow and to reduce delays in the ED and are asking the public to consider all available healthcare options before attending. Anyone who presents will be treated, they say, with priority given to those who are seriously ill or injured. Patients who do not require urgent care may experience long delays. All available beds in the hospital are said to be in use, and patients are facing long waiting times to be admitted from the emergency department to a bed on a ward. Now, they say due to these ongoing pressures and the lack of bed capacity, the hospital is reviewing elective procedures. Urgent and time-sensitive procedures are being prioritised, and patients are being contacted directly if their procedure is to be postponed.
12: The Public Expenditure Minister says planned strike action tomorrow is completely unfair and unreasonable. More than 300,000 workers across the country will engage in a 24-hour work stoppage in a dispute over pay. Yesterday, Jack Chambers invited trade union leaders to the Workplace Relations Commission in a bid to prevent the industrial action, but that offer was rejected. He says unions are absolutely intent on pursuing strike action tomorrow.
14: We want to have constructive discussions with trade unions, and we want to give a fair deal to public sector workers. There's no need to pursue strike action tomorrow. We've made provision in the budget for a public sector pay deal, and we want to honour that through constructive discussions tomorrow.
12: Labour TD Marie Sherlock says no one ever wants to go on strike, but the planned industrial action shows how frustrated workers are.
15: The reality is it is a remarkable feat for trade unions to ensure that their workers are out on strike, and nobody ever wants to go on strike. Their docked pay, their own families take an impact. But the reality is such is the depth of frustration amongst workers that they feel they have to go on strike tomorrow.
12: Among the unions protesting tomorrow is the Irish Federation of University Teachers. Well, I'm joined on the line by the IFUT branch chair at the University of Galway, Alistair McKinstry. Alistair, I'm just wondering if you could tell us, first of all, what sort of disruption can be expected at the college tomorrow?
16: It looks now that there will be no on-site lecturers in the university. We will have pickets at the gates. It looks like we'll currently have about 30 to 50 members at each gate, which is quite impressive. The college will be impacted. It's unfortunate, but nobody wants to be on strike. Nobody wants to be disrupting the classes. But it's among other things, the quality of teaching is impacted by the lack of government funding. So it's for the benefit of the students as well as staff.
12: And could you just tell us a bit about what it is that university staff are striking about? Because people would seem to have a lot of sympathy for our nurses, for our teachers. They might not have that level of sympathy for a profession which is perceived as being much more well paid than that of the other professions that are striking.
16: Good point. Most of our members would actually be the lower paid in college. The majority of people in college are not very well paid professors. We have a lot of research staff, part-time teachers, hourly paid work, people moving from contract to contract. So a lot of people are on precarious pay, and we would be there in fighting for their case.
12: So what is it specifically that you would be looking for?
16: We want two main things. One is to go back to negotiations for a solidarity deal. Basically, we need to guarantee and secure our incomes into the future, which are currently being degraded really about year on year. The second part is that we have existing pay coming from 2020 that was agreed in the last deal that has not been paid, which was for local bargaining. That mechanism was supposed to be there to secure the income for a lot of the lower paid staff, and that money has not arrived. So we need to get the government serious about coming back to negotiations to secure that deal.
12: And when it comes to college classes, all work to sort of a very strict timetable in terms of covering different topics by each week and ultimately by the end of the semester. How will this action impact students?
16: It will impact students. There will be reorganization of courses, etc., like that. It is unfortunate that we are disrupting everything. We

0: down cheese on blanket statements on those until negotiations start.
1: Okay, Alistair McKinstry, IFUT branch chair at the University of Galway, thank you very much for joining us this lunchtime.
2: Minister Dara Cailleary officially opened a new 20-home housing development at Chiernamara in Polrani in Achill yesterday. It was developed by Mayo County Council and consists of 4 one-bed, 4 three-bed and 12 two-bed semi-detached houses. The development was designed and managed by Mayo County Council's in-house architects and housing section. The scheme is laid out in a series of linear rows whose cables are visually aligned towards Achill Sound Bridge that minimises their impact on the landscape. And from this viewing point, the site is seen as a series of gables ascending the site's sloped topography.
1: More than 200,000 energy customers will have their electricity and gas prices frozen for the winter. Prepay Power has announced the move, despite rising wholesale energy costs and concern over European gas supplies. It's the second winter in a row the company has committed to keeping prices unchanged. Dara Cassidy from bonkers.ie says while it's welcome, people shouldn't be lured into a false sense of security about company headlines.
3: Just because one company is freezing its prices, it doesn't necessarily mean that they're necessarily the cheapest provider. Prepay Power is quite competitive on standard rates for electricity at the moment, but its gas rates were already the highest in the market, its standard gas rates. So you kind of need to just remember that when you hear some of these announcements.
2: Property prices in Mayo have risen by €10,000 in the last year. That's according to the latest My Home Property Price Report. The report, in association with the Bank of Ireland, shows that the median asking price for a property in Mayo is now €230,000, rising by €5,000 over the quarter. Meanwhile, the asking price for a four-bed semi-detached house in Mayo rose by €12,500 in the last year to €262,500. Joanne Geary is the managing director of My Home, and she's been speaking to Midwest Radio's Lawrence Gates about what it means for first-time buyers.
4: So what we're seeing in the quarter three report, as you rightly say, is property prices in Mayo have risen by €10,000 in the year. And that looked like €5,000 over the last 3 months alone. So generally what tends to drive property prices is really strong demand and limited supply. And that certainly would be the feature overall of the national picture over the last number of years. But broadly, what we're seeing in this quarter three report is that that rate of asking price increases for property nationwide has started to slow down a little bit. So there certainly is hope in this message, I think, for home buyers. The rate of annual asking price inflation as we got to the end of September had slowed to 3.9% nationwide, Lauren. And when I might have been speaking to you maybe back 2 years ago, I would have been talking about that asking price inflation rate of about 12 to 14%. So you can see over the last while, certainly over the last 2 to 3 years, as more supply has started to be delivered to the market, that has started to have a moderation effect on asking price inflation. So that's good news. And what we're also seeing in the report is that, you know, as things like asking price increases and inflation and interest rate hikes are being talked about, and also the cost of living hikes that we've all experienced, that tends to dampen consumer sentiment a little bit. So people are taking longer to make decisions. There's more stock on the market, and we're also now seeing the results of that, which is just a slight slowdown in asking price inflation. But that is good news for buyers.
5: The average asking price in Mayo is now €230,000. Is that still a good value?
4: Well, it depends on where you're coming from in terms of value. If I compare it to other counties and neighbouring counties, it would appear so. It would be stronger than that in Sligo, for example. But, you know, it's still quite a chunky number when you look at, on average, the affordability of homes now stands at over 7 times the annual.

0: wage rate. So that is challenging for people to be able to get on the ladder, and certainly as a single person to be able to get on the ladder. But look, there's no doubt here in Mayo, you are still seeing asking price increases in property. What you're likely to see as the months go on ahead, as it's reflective of the national picture, is just that rate of asking price increases is going to start to peter out a little bit and coming back down to more moderate or affordable levels. It will still be an inflationary market. We're still saying that we're likely to see prices probably settling about 4% growth at the end of this year, which still means prices are rising. They're just not rising at the same rate or extent as they would have previously.
1: Do you think that houses are becoming too expensive for local people?
0: Well, it's hard to answer that question. You know, it depends on your circumstances. I think the marketplace is paying what it will pay. If a property is not selling, it is because the marketplace, you know, isn't prepared to pay that amount. So, you know, it certainly is a market where deals are taking a little bit longer, but it's a more moderate and controlled market, which is a better place in terms of the market being functioning than to be in these highs and lows and spikes and troughs. So we would always like to see in a property market a more moderate rate of inflation, more in line with wage growth. So if you consider wage growth over the last year in Ireland, settled at about 5.5%. Now we're in a housing market where asking price inflation of housing is settling at about 4%. As economists would say, that looks like more of a functioning market where house price inflation is just slightly under wage growth.
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3: Now, taking a look at some national and international stories this lunchtime. Gardaí have launched a murder investigation following a house fire in Waterford City, which claimed the lives of two adults and two children. Two other children remain critically injured in hospital. Chief reporter Barry White has more.
4: A man, a woman and two children lost their lives after a fire broke out at a house in Birchwood Estate, south of Waterford City, shortly after 5 o'clock this morning. Two other children were rescued from the house and were rushed to hospital with critical injuries. Gardaí have now confirmed they're treating the fire as arson and have launched a murder investigation. The tragedy has left the local community in shock. Bishop of Waterford and Lismore, Alphonsus Cullinan, says people are devastated.
5: Oh my God, I didn't actually know that, yeah, that they had confirmed that. So it just adds to the tragedy. And I, you know, just lost for words.
4: Jenny lives just behind the house where the fire broke out. She says she was woken by the sound of screaming.
6: I could hear, like, help, help, like, help us get out, my kids. From the house.
4: Meanwhile, an incident room has been established at Waterford Garda Station and a senior investigating officer has been appointed to lead the murder investigation. Barry Weiss in Waterford.
3: The Pope's arrived at hospital as he prepares for surgery to remove a growth on his lung. Leo walked into the facility in Rome and waved as dozens of well-wishers waited at its main entrance. On Sunday, the pontiff revealed doctors found a small nodule which needed operating on. Discussion on whether to publicly fund Mount Jarrow is taking place today. A HSE expert group is examining whether it would be beneficial to offer the weight loss drug for free or at a low cost. It's estimated around 1 million people could be eligible for the treatment if it's approved for funding. Dr. Michael Crotty, clinical lead for obesity at the Irish College of GPs, says it has the potential to be expensive.
7: The medication is certainly one part of it, and, you know, nobody is debating the potential benefits of these treatments to people's health. They work and they improve health medically, physically and psychosocially. They reduce the risk of health issues in the future. The problem is, you know, I suppose trying to counterbalance that with the cost of the medication to the exchequer, and both can be legitimate priorities to improve somebody's health.
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3: Breezy today with sunny spells and scattered blustery showers. The showers become more isolated this afternoon and it'll be dry by evening. Moderate to fresh westerly winds easing later with highest temperatures of 13 to 15 degrees. While it'll be mostly dry at first tonight, but turning cloudier later, with patchy outbreaks of light rain and drizzle. Southerly winds strengthening moderate to fresh by morning, with lowest temperatures of 7 to 12 degrees, mildest to the west. And lastly, looking at the weather for tomorrow, breezy with patchy light rain and drizzle to start on Wednesday. The rain will turn persistent and heavier from the west later in the day. Rather windy, with fresh to strong southerly winds, reaching gale force at times near coasts, with highest temperatures of 14 to 16 degrees.
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3: Now, starting off with soccer, and Shamrock Rovers manager Stephen Bradley has alleged that Michael Noonan was hit by a Bohemians player at full-time in last night's match. The Hoops were 2-1 winners at Tallaght Stadium and are now 6 points clear at the top of the League of Ireland Men's Premier Division. Players and backroom staff from both sides were involved in a flare-up after the full whistle, with four red cards shown by referee Rob Hennessy. Bradley urged his players to stay calm with three games to go in the title race.
9: We're playing to win a league. They're not. We need players. We need people ready for the next three games. We don't need to get dragged into that. There seems to be a pattern, you know. Every time there seems to be around the pitch, the same people are involved in it. When it's different clubs, even Shells, Pats, it's the same people that are involved in it.
3: In local soccer news, the Mayo Port West Masters Division is returning tomorrow evening. In Division 1, from 6:30, Kilchimannock United will take on Conn Rangers, while at 8:30 it's Ballyglass versus Partrie Athletic. Over in Division 2, there are two 9:30 kickoffs. Ballyvary Blue Bombers are going up against Manulla, and Ballyhane will take on Snugborough. And then lastly, in Division 3, two games at 7:30, Claremorris going up against Glenhest Rovers, and it's Conn Rangers versus Charlestown Athletic, while at 8:30 it's Stradon Foxford United versus Ballyglass. Moving on to international soccer now, and Republic of Ireland head coach Carla Ward wants to develop her squad for the final World Cup playoff tonight. The team still has one more leg of their semi-final to play later in Cork, however they hold a commanding 8-0 lead over Kazakhstan after Friday's first leg in Astana. Ward admits they're focused on the deciding qualifying match against either Belgium or Poland.
10: What we have to do is develop the squad in many different ways to be prepared for the best possible outcome in the next window. Every decision puts us in the best position possible going into the next window. That has to be the focus the next two games after this.
3: Moving on to Gaelic games, and two-time All-Ireland winner Tadhg Morley has announced his retirement from inter-county Gaelic football. The Kerry defender was part of the Sam Maguire winning teams in 2022 and 2024. The Templenough clubman also earned an All-Star in 2022 and won 10 Munster Championship medals. Morley said in a statement that bringing the Sam Maguire Cup to Templenough was one of the greatest honours of his career. Meanwhile, John McEntee has been ratified as the new manager of the Monaghan senior football team. His backroom team has also been confirmed and will be announced in the coming weeks. McEntee replaces Gabriel Bannigan, who stepped down in August after alleging that the goalposts had moved regarding his plans for 2027. Moving on now to Gaelic games closer to home, and Knockmore are Abvi Mayo LGFA senior county champions after their win over Burrishool. It's Knockmore's third title, with Burrishool now waiting since their first and only win in 2022 for the crown once more. Meanwhile, Moy Davids claimed the intermediate title when they beat Ahamore. It's Roscommon's Four Roads who will play Tureen in the Connacht Hurling Championship quarterfinal in 3 weeks' time after they beat St Dominic's in the Keepack Roscommon Senior Hurling Championship final. And lastly, the county final of Scorn and Nogue will be held in the hall at Ballyvary Central National School on Sunday, November 15th. Proceedings will get underway with the Trona Gesht at 2:30. Stage events will follow immediately afterwards at approximately 4:00.
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3: And that's your latest news, weather and sport update on Midwest Radio. Pork Walsh is up next with the Late Late Lunchbox. But for myself, Teresa and everyone else here in the newsroom, have a good afternoon.
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Oh, it certainly is a rocking great tune, isn't it? What a way to kick us off for a Tuesday afternoon with the mighty Quo, Status Quo, that's rocking all over the world. Yeah, it all began for them back in the early 60s. That's how far back Status Quo stretched. And they brought us over 60 chart hits in the UK, which I think has to be a record. Has to be a record. Over 60 hits and over 30 albums as well. I think there's only two of the remaining original members of the band with us, but they brought us some amazing music and rocking all over the world. How are you getting on, Falchius Job? Welcome on in. It's Porrick checking in with you, and it is the Late Late Lunchbox with your local Carib deli at Carib Oil. We're here until 4 o'clock this afternoon, so I hope you're getting on well wherever you are today. It's a breezy one out there, isn't it? And we're told it's going to be a wild day tomorrow as well, what with all the strikes going on and the wind. That's what Wednesday, tomorrow, is shaping up like. Looks like there's going to be strikes here, there and everywhere, unless something changes later on this evening. But it's looking like they're going to go ahead. Best Years of Our Lives. We have three great songs from a featured year on the way shortly. And more competitions all this week. You could win tickets to go along to the Saw Doctors. They're playing at Virgin Media Park in Cork next year, and we want to send you along. We've got tickets to give away, and also some great daily prizes with the Tubber Curry Music Festival all this week. Couple of rounds on our quiz coming up. We'll get you all the showbiz, and we'll keep you going with some great Tuesday tunes from Midwest. And this is one from Scottish band Texas. Here it comes, the summer sun.

0: Yep, that's Texas, and that's called Summer Sun. We play that for Amanda listening in. Lovely to hear from you from Stockport this Tuesday lunchtime. Stockport, I think that's close to Manchester, isn't it? So hello to you, Amanda. And indeed, if you are listening in to Midwest Online, maybe in the Bluetooth in your car somewhere around the country or maybe around the world. We have listeners all around the world. 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Maybe it's morning, maybe it's afternoon, maybe it's nighttime in your neck of the woods, in your part of the world. We're on text and WhatsApp here, as we always are. 087-900-4141 if you want to send us a message today. And that's with thanks to The Perfect Pint, Times Square, New York City, a taste of Ireland in the heart of New York. Big hello to, let's see, we've got Caroline texting in. I'm glad you always enjoy the music on the show, Caroline. She's just put it out there. Can you ask the water group when our water is going to be back on in Clun Fad? It went off yesterday at 10 o'clock and it was due to be back at 10 o'clock this morning, but it's not back yet. Now, that's not exactly ideal at all. So if anybody has any updates on the water there in Clun Fad, please let us know. And Marie Brogan is in Belmullet. Our first birthday request of the afternoon. It's for you, Marie. Happy birthday. Have a great day. Enjoy yourself. And we also got Helen Gleeson on her birthday today, from all your friends as well. So enjoy that. And Lahardon 25 Card Drive starts tomorrow night in Lahardon Community Centre. And they'd love to see you down there. And that starts at 9 o'clock sharp. Quick break to take. We're coming straight back with the three songs. Can you guess the year? It's a bit of fun. And hopefully we'll bring on the nostalgia for you. And yep, we'll kick it off at number three with UB40. They're coming
1: next. Listen very carefully. Did you hear that? There it goes again. 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

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Don't forget, you can catch them live very soon at the TF Royal in Castlebar with Ali Campbell, their lead singer, performing with them as well. All their greatest hits, and that's coming up, definitely one not to miss. If you want to check out the box office at the TF, and don't miss UB40. Hello to Mary, our pop master. You're straight in there, Mary. Good on you, as always. The correct year for red, red wine, UB40. John and Owen, hello to you lads, and they're great listeners to Midwest as well. In Telford today, we got Peter Heffron. Well done, well spotted, Peter, in Bangor Eris. You're just on the nose with that one. And having a lunchtime stroll, let's see, I think this is Deirdre. It's a gorgeous area where you are, Deirdre, looking out there at the marina. Nice blue skies. It could be, is it Carrick, Shannon? Just a guess. I think it might be. So all the best to you, Deirdre. Have a lovely afternoon. Looks very nice there indeed, looking out at the boats of the marina. This was number two on the retro chart, so UB40 at three. Tracy Ullman. What was the year she had a hit with They Don't Know?

Tracy Ullman, They Don't Know About Us. After 2 o'clock, we'll get you some showbiz. We'll hear from Ant and Dec. Believe it or not, they've just revealed on a podcast that they almost turned down the chance to present the TV show I'm a Celebrity, Get Me Out of Here. In fact, they did on numerous occasions. So we'll have a word from Ant and Dec. We'll hear about the new Tom Cruise film. It's the world's top flop. Apparently, it's on course to be the biggest box office flop ever. Oops. And Living with Lucy is coming back on our screens, and we'll hear about Lucy's first guest. She's great at that show, isn't she? Living with Lucy. We're in the top three. What was the year then? UB40. And we had Tracy Ullman. This was the number one song on this very day. Culture Club at Midwest. This is Karma Chameleon.

That's Culture Club then. Karma Chameleon, our top three today. We're all the 80s kids. Yep, 1983. That was a great year for music. And top three, Red Red Wine, They Don't Know, and Karma Chameleon. And well done, Dylan from Achill as well. You're in there with the correct answer. Loads of people getting the correct year today. Great memories from 1983. We'll have another one again for you tomorrow lunchtime. Huge congratulations I see here on the WhatsApp to dear Liz and Tommy O'Donnell. And they're listening in Westport today. And wait to hear this. They're celebrating their big 70th. Yes, 70th wedding anniversary. I think that is the platinum. I may be wrong, but I think it's the platinum. 70 years married. What an amazing achievement. So hello to you both. Lots of love from all their family and friends. It truly is a very special day for them, isn't it? 70 years married. Wowzers. October, it is the Tubbercurry Music Festival, and it's fast approaching, and we've got some great prizes to give away. Daily prizes all week on Beat the Alphabet Quiz. It's on the way after 2 o'clock today, and we'll have Amble, we'll get some Garth Brooks on, Stella Lefty, James Bay, they're all coming up. Let's head towards 2 now with JT. This is Justin Timberlake.

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11: Yeah, isn't it gas to hear the sleigh bells reappearing on the radio ads? Have you noticed the sleigh bells? They're slowly emerging again. But then again, the Christmas parties, they're booking up fast. It's true, a lot of businesses and companies have actually already booked and locked in the staff party. But to hear the sleigh bells back on the radio again. Windy today, it's breezy out there, but some very nice sunny spells along with it. And any showers lurking around will become more isolated by afternoon. And it'll be dry by evening, so those moderate to fresh westerly winds easing later on. And it's a mild 13 to 16 degrees today. For tonight then, mostly dry at first, but it'll turn cloudier later on in the night and patchy outbreaks of light rain and drizzle. Overnight temperatures will range 7 to 12 degrees.
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That's The Weeknd. Save your tears for another day. It's Midwest in the Afternoon. Hope you're in good form this Tuesday. Just got an email in from Martin Brogan to remind all ABBA fans, big night. It's a Milltown Church fundraiser, and Bjorn Identity, they are Europe's leading ABBA tribute. They're actually a seven-piece band, and they're going to be in Milltown for a spectacular show on this coming Friday. They would love to see you there. It's in the Theatre Room, Milltown Community Centre, at 8 o'clock, and tickets are selling fast. They're only €25, and you can pick up your tickets in all the businesses there all around Milltown, or you can call into Quinn's shop in Tuam, and all the funds going to the continuing works for the local church. So it's a great cause, and it'll be a mighty night of ABBA memories all the way. And something else we were asked to mention, due to industrial action, the open evening at Cailleach the Wirra, and that's in Tourmacady, later on this evening, has been cancelled. And they warmly invite all parents and students to their open day. So they have rescheduled it for Thursday, October the 22nd instead. That's from 1 to 3 o'clock. That's the open evening for Cailleach the Wirra in Tourmacady. Change of date, Thursday 22nd instead. Spice Girls at Midwest, stop right now.

Well, you could say he's caused Garth Brooks mania on at least three occasions in this country, when you think of it. So the last time people did get a chance to go to him, and they did so in their hundreds of thousands. The time previous to that, they didn't get going, the concerts weren't allowed. But I'm thinking back, do you remember the very early days of Garth Brooks mania in Ireland? The whole country went Garth Brooks mad. Completely fell in love with him and his music. It was a great time, wasn't it? Ain't going down, ain't going down.

0: until the sun comes up. And Spice Girls in there as well. I see actually where one of the Spice Girls is playing in Ireland this weekend, Mel C. And she's been doing some interviews today and she said that they've always been very close to Ireland, because I didn't realise this, but they did all of their rehearsals in the K Club in Kildare for their Spice World tour. So they were over and back to Ireland and the UK. They spent a lot of time here. They did all their training for their tour and they did their first ever live show at The Point. So that's going back. Mel C, anyway, she's doing her own thing these days. She's new music coming out and she will play some of the big Spice Girls hits, she's promised. If you're heading along to see her, she's in the Olympia Theatre on Sunday night.
1: Pay for it. What time is it?
0: Hey there, it's 18 minutes after 2 o'clock now.
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0: Let's give you a chance to win then. So it's a big weekend coming up for the bank holiday weekend in Tobercurry. Less than 2 weeks to go now to the Tobercurry Music Festival. They have a great lineup. Friday, Saturday and Sunday. More Power to Your Elbow, One for the Road, Eamonn Eaglocken, Rebel Hearts, Jimmy Buckley, John Molloy. 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Or you can call into Murphy's Hotel in Tobercurry and get yourself sorted with tickets there. So what a great weekend lineup it's going to be. Daily prizes this week. We have the prize of delicious lunch for two at Murphy's Hotel in Tobercurry. And also, you can choose the night that you'd go along to and you win a pair of tickets to the night of your choice. So you could make a lovely day, an overnight maybe of it as well. And lunch for two and a pair of tickets for either the Friday, Saturday or the Sunday night. Best of luck. We'd love to have you on Beat the Alphabet Quiz. We're playing in a few minutes. Maybe you play along with your radio every day. 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And it's quiz and your name, 087 900 4141. So if you want to send us that message, go for it. Paura, can you wish a huge congratulations to Moy Davitt's ladies? They won the intermediate final on Sunday. So, so proud of the girls and all their coaches. Roll on the semi-final and play something fitting for the girls. Congrats, Moy Davitt's ladies.
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13: On a

0: Yep, the song all about Boston. That's Jella Lefty at Midwest. Let's hit the phones now. We got Geraldine O'Toole going to play our game with us. Was chatting to Geraldine a second ago. She's only off a flight. Tell us where you were, Geraldine.
1: In Bergamo in Italy.
0: Lovely. So you literally, you flew through Knock, was it?
1: Yeah.
0: It's a dream, isn't it? Dream.
1: Is it?
0: Where's home for you, Geraldine? Where are you heading home to?
1: Clonduff in County Galway.
0: Oh, very good.
1: Outside Clifton, yeah.
0: Back to reality, Geraldine.
1: Back to reality. It's a bang, yeah.
0: Tell us about Italy. Did you stay around the Bergamo area? Where did you travel? Did you go somewhere nice?
1: We stayed in Bergamo, yeah. And we travelled down to... we did a day trip down to Lake Garda and Verona. But Bergamo is beautiful, yeah. We were up... the old town is fabulous up there.
0: Sounds lovely. Fantastic. Time to get booked on the next one, Geraldine. I always say
1: it. I know.
0: Be looking anyway. That's it. Have plans. Lovely to hit away like that. Bergamo. Apparently it's beautiful. I've never been, but you've sold it to me, Geraldine. You've sold it to me.
1: Oh, you should. It's worth visiting.
0: Oh, lovely. All right, listen, we'd love to get you off to the Tubbercurry Music Festival. You could take in a little bit of dancing for yourself, Geraldine, and enjoy a lovely lunch for two in Murphy's Hotel in Tubbercurry. So let's play our game then. And we've got L for Laura. L for Laura. Has just come out here. All right, Geraldine, lots of luck. Answer as many as you can. Time starts now. Where would you find Covent Garden?
1: Good.
0: I'll move on.
1: London?
0: In what Irish county would you find Newcastle West?
1: Limerick.
0: A yellow oval citrus fruit.
1: London.
0: An area of mown grass in a garden or a park.
1: Lawn.
0: A tower to warn ships at sea.
1: Okay.
0: The capital city of Portugal.
1: Lisbon.
0: Bread that is sliced evenly before it's packaged.
1: A loaf.
0: Students attend these at university.
1: Litter.
0: The rubbish left in an open or public place.
1: Litter.
0: A toy consisting of interlocking plastic blocks.
1: Lego.
0: That's right. Who's with you there, Geraldine?
1: My partner, Ger.
0: All right, fair play to both of you. Let's count and see how many you got on here. 1, 2, 3, 4, 5, 6, 7, 8 points. 9, 10. 10 points you got, Geraldine. So very good.
1: Very good.
0: Yeah, that is excellent, considering you're back to reality and back home to the Irish weather as well. All right, listen, well done. Thanks a million for playing, Geraldine. And we'll know in the next hour if you win a prize with us today. All right.
1: Lovely. Thanks,
0: find yourself. Good luck. Bye-bye.
1: Bye.

That's Depeche Mode here on Midwest Just Can't Get Enough. So if you're a fan of Lucy Kennedy, I have to say I love Lucy when she's on the TV. I think she's great. She just seems so down to earth, and particularly this show, it's Living with Lucy's. So this is where she moves in with a lot of well-known personalities and celebrities, and she brings her bag with her and she moves in for the weekend and the cameras are rolling, but it's just so natural and she looks like she's great company and great old crack as well. So Lucy has confirmed Louis Walsh is going to be her first guest for the brand new season of Living with Lucy. It's on Virgin Media, back on our screens next month, and we'll see Lucy moving in with a lot of well-known personalities. So first up is Louis Walsh. And he and Lucy jet off to Barcelona for a weekend to catch up. And Lucy did say about the weekend, I had to stop and beg 10 times and say, Louis, you know we can't use that on the TV show. So obviously, he didn't realise the cameras were rolling half the time. So that'll be interesting. And Tom Cruise, has anybody seen? I would love somebody to send me a review of Digger. It's the new Tom Cruise movie. It's on course to be the biggest box office flop ever. So it's been panned by critics and cinema goers alike. Some people say it's great. Others, this is from what I've read, say that it's just a disaster. And wait till you hear the amount of money they're going to lose on this. So Tom Cruise plays this oil tycoon in the movie, and it's on course to lose $245 million in its theatrical run at the cinemas. And that's not to mention the studio spent $103 million on marketing the movie. So between all of that, it would put the film among the biggest box office bombs, you could say, ever of all time. But maybe you went to see it and maybe you enjoyed it. Let me know what you thought of it. Has anyone seen Digger? Give us an honest review, please. Corona, Rhythm of the Night.

0: That's Bruce Springsteen then, the all-time classic this afternoon. That's for Tim as well. Good morning yourself, Tim. Hope you're keeping well. And he's a mighty man for the music of the boss. Bruce Springsteen, and that's I'm on Fire. Tuesday night, so that means one thing. Joe Byrne with you a little bit later on. Kjol Agus Aulian. And Joe tells me tonight he is a feature on the action-packed annual Foxford Traditional Music Weekend. And that takes place this coming weekend. There'll be mighty music all around Foxford from Thursday up until Sunday. And Joe tells me, as usual, he'll have updates on music and art events all around the region. A little bit of poetry, why not? History and folklore and tracks from trad recordings, old and new. So tune in, Joe Byrne, on your radio tonight, just after nine.
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0: It's Midwest in the Afternoon, and that is Tom Grennan. That's called A Little Bit of Love. Saw Doctors giveaway time. Yeah, what a year it's been for the Saw Doctors. They had a standout performance at the Electric Picnic. Green and Red of Mayo was everywhere after Mayo's incredible win in the All-Ireland. They played the gigs at the TF that will be always remembered as one word, legendary. If you were there, well, look at you. But they've announced this massive outdoor show for next year, and the Stunning are going to be their special guests. So two incredible Irish acts, and it's at Virgin Media Park in Cork. It's a Saturday night next July, the 3rd of July. So that would make for a lovely weekend, wouldn't it? In Cork City, hit for Cork, maybe staying at a hotel or something and make a weekend of it. We have a pair of tickets to give away again today. And the tickets, by the way, are on sale right now from Ticketmaster. So if you head over to ticketmaster.ie, and it's a big celebration because, believe it or not, next year, well, if you remember when I Used to Love Her was in the charts, you're going to feel a little bit old because they will celebrate 40 years as a touring band. No way. 40 years for the Saw Doctors. And they're going strong. So all we're asking you to do is listen out for the intro to one of the most famous Mayo songs of all time.
1: Green and red Mayo.
0: All right, that's all you're going to hear. And it could happen. It could be between two songs. It could be coming out of an ad break. I will play just the intro of the Green and Red of Mayo. When you hear it, you grab your phone as quick as you can. We'll keep it really simple today. And just text the word win and your name and where you are, and we'll pick a winner for those pair of tickets for next year in Cork, Virgin Media Park in Cork. And once again, it is a Saturday night and it's the 3rd of July. So listen out for that. Just the intro clip is all you'll hear. Could happen at any point along the way on the show. And text in win in your name, 087-900-4141. You might be a winner with us. Great new song from Jamie Miller, Baby Doll.

What a catchy song. That's Jamie Miller. He was actually a finalist on The Voice UK going back quite a few years ago. But that's a terrific new song. Jamie Miller, Baby Doll. That's what it's called if you want to hear it again. Some very nice sunny pictures coming in, I have to say. Shaping into a very nice afternoon in many parts. Somebody taking pictures in Kilshamop from their lovely back front garden. Is it? Yes, front garden. Thank you for sharing. We always love to get the sunny photos in. Send us a few pics if it's nice where you are. 087 900 41 41. News coming up after Bon Jovi.

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11: Good afternoon, I'm Teresa O'Malley. Gardaí are appealing for witnesses following a serious road traffic collision on the N15 at Cairns Grange, County Sligo, yesterday. The collision involving 3 vans and a car occurred at about 20 past 10 yesterday morning. A male driver of a van was brought to Sligo University Hospital for treatment of serious injuries. 2 other male drivers of vans were brought to the hospital for treatment of injuries described as not life-threatening. Gardaí are appealing to anyone who witnessed the collision to come forward. The newly upgraded facilities at leisure centres in both Tuam and Ballinasloe are being officially relaunched following a combined investment of more than €500,000 by Galway County Council and its partner, Coral Leisure. The Tuam Leisure Centre was officially relaunched last Saturday, while the Ballinasloe Centre will be relaunched this Saturday. The 2 leisure centres are owned by Galway County Council and managed day-to-day by Coral Leisure on behalf of the authority. The investment, they say, is aimed at improving facilities in both towns and supporting greater participation in exercise and recreational activities to support people, well-being and communities. Yesterday evening, a cheque of €2,705 was handed over to the Mayo Roscommon Hospice by the Gallagher family in Carrower Attie Mass. It was the proceeds from their 18th consecutive coffee morning for the Mayo Roscommon Hospice, which was held last month. Christina Gallagher and her husband Charlie were recently honoured as Ireland's biggest coffee morning national super hosts. The Gallaghers began hosting coffee mornings for hospice back in 2009, and today they've thanked all who contributed to this year's event. Coming up, the Public Expenditure Minister says there's no need for unions to pursue strike action tomorrow.
12: This is a simple lesson about doing good things. A is for Aldi, who believes every child deserves the best start in life. B is for
13: Bernardo's,
12: a charity supporting vulnerable families. And C is for
13: Children,
12: whose lives we can impact together. So for Aldi, getting behind Bernardo's was as easy as
13: A, B, C.
12: And with help from our Aldi customers, we've continued to raise much-needed funds for Bernardo's.
13: Getting behind good things, it's not complicated.
12: At Aldi.
11: The Public Expenditure Minister says there's no need for unions to pursue strike action tomorrow. Jack Chambers is again appealing for union leaders to engage in negotiations ahead of the 24-hour work stoppage for 300,000 public sector workers. Yesterday, he invited leaders to engage in talks at the Workplace Relations Commission, but the offer was refused. Minister Chambers rejects the idea that he left it too late in sending that letter.
14: We had contact and meetings with the trade unions in June. They withdrew from discussions in June and decided to immediately ballot for industrial action. And it seems they're absolutely intent on pursuing that strike action tomorrow, which I think is completely unfair and unreasonable. We obviously wrote to them a couple of weeks ago as well, wanting engagement, wanting to use the services of the WRC, or indeed having direct contact with my officials.
11: However, Mayo Sinn Féin TD Rose Conway Walsh says the Public Expenditure Minister now needs to do his job.
15: He needs to sit down and he needs to put pay on the table. He needs to understand that over 400,000 workers, and many of them are low-paid workers, medium-paid workers who are struggling with the cost of living, and he needs to meet them. He needs to grow up and he needs to do what needs to be done in this situation. It should never, ever have got to this situation.
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11: Breezy with sunny spells this afternoon. Showers will become more isolated and will become dry by this evening. Winds moderate to fresh and westerly. They'll ease later. Temperatures today of 13 to 15 degrees. Mostly clear and dry at first tonight, but it'll turn cloudier later in the night with patchy outbreaks of light rain. Light to moderate southerly breezes overnight and temperatures of 7 to 12 degrees. Then tomorrow, a wet and windy day in store with rain and drizzle feeding in from the west early into the afternoon. The rain will then turn heavy and persistent, rather windy in fresh to near gale force winds that'll reach gale force strength at times along the coast. Highest temperatures tomorrow of 14 to 16 degrees.
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11: The Republic of Ireland resumed their World Cup playoff against Kazakhstan this evening at Porky Cueve. Carla Ward's side were 8-0 winners in Friday's first leg in Astana. The manager says tonight's game is about preparing for a potential playoff final against either Belgium or Poland next month. John McEntee has been ratified as the new manager of the Monaghan senior football team. His backroom team has also been confirmed and will be announced in the coming weeks. McEntee replaces Gabriel Bannigan, who stepped down in August after alleging that the goalposts had moved regarding his plans for 2027. World Cup winning coach Jake White has been appointed new head coach of the Fiji men's team. The 62-year-old was most recently in charge of URC side the Bulls, stepping away in 2005. He guided South Africa to their second World Cup triumph in 2007. And Rwanda is to join the F1 calendar in the early 2030s. A deal has been struck to stage a Grand Prix in Africa.
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0: That's Kingfisher here on Midwest, and that's The Sun Will Never Settle. Looking at some gorgeous photos coming in here. Who have we got? It's Vincent Cadden. Vincent is on his holliers in Madeira Island in Portugal. He says, greetings from Portugal. It's such a pity it's our last day. How can I describe this? Gorgeous swimming pool looking right out onto the sea. Blue skies, looking warm, palm trees, everything that you could dream of for a sea view. Looks amazing there. So enjoy your last day, Vincent, and I hope you had a great holiday. I'm sure you had, but look at the pictures there anyway. And Cora also just letting everybody know that Haydestown the Musical is playing tonight at Mayo Movie World at 7 o'clock. Now, this has been the Broadway musical phenomenon. So tonight, Mayo Movie World, 7 o'clock, and then on Sunday afternoon at 3 o'clock, and they won't be playing again. So it's your chance. So an evening out with a difference, or a matinee Sunday afternoon show, definitely with a difference. If you love your musicals and theatre and all of that kind of thing, it was a huge phenomenon on Broadway and it's on the big screen. So you might want to book some tickets for that. MayoMovieWorld.ie. So once again, that's tonight, 7 o'clock, and Maidstown on again on the big screen, Sunday afternoon at 3 o'clock.
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They're only to hide my guilt and shame. I forgive you, now I ask the same of you. While we were apart, I was human too.

0: Sound of the Human League here on Midwest, and that is called Human. And yes, we played that little snippet, very short snippet, just the intro of the Sawdogs, one of the greatest Mayo anthems of all time, the green and red of Mayo. What a response on the text. So for free tickets, Deirdre Butler from Ballinrobe, have a great time, and we're going to get you sorted with tickets for Cork next July, Deirdre. And well done to everybody that entered the competition. Don't panic just yet, though. We do have more. We have more to give away over the next few days or so. So all the best. Well done, Deirdre Butler from Ballinrobe. Start making your plans for Cork, Deirdre. Saturday, 3rd of July. And don't forget, by the way, ticketmaster.ie. You can always head over there as well. Just a couple of texts and calls coming in about that movie, Digger. So we mentioned it's on course, possibly to be the biggest movie flop of all time. Something like 260 million quid the producers could lose on this film. It's the Tom Cruise movie, and we've got two completely different angles on it here. Willie and Mary went to see the movie Digger last weekend. They thought it was genius. They said it was hard work for the first half an hour trying to figure out what on earth was going on. But once you get into it, it was absolutely brilliant, they say. Very strong social commentary. And Tom Cruise gave an Oscar-winning performance. So that's one side of the story. That's positive, very positive, from Willie and Mary. And let's see another one here. Porrick, we're after watching Digger here in the USA, over here on holiday from Killala, and it's the biggest load of nonsense I ever did see. The cinema was completely empty, apart from me and the wife. I've still no idea what the film was about. Anyway, up Mayo. Timmy and Hannah Collins. Well, I hope the movie didn't destroy your American trip in the USA. I hope you have a great holiday. And that's their view on Tom Cruise film Digger. So interesting alternative views. Hi there, I'm visiting Ireland. I'm visiting in Ireland my relatives in Ballyglunin in Galway. And I'd love to say hello to all my relatives, Frank, Nuala and all the family in Galway. And this is in from Tony Grimes over from Manchester.
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0: That's Westlife Uptown Girl here on Midwest Late Late Lunchbox on your Tuesday. That was a requested song for Christine Dixon O'Flanagan from Claremorris. I hope you're having a brilliant day for your birthday, Christine. I know that's your favourite song, Uptown Girl, from all your pals in Claremorris today. Another chance at winning with the Tubber Curry Music Festival. Less than 2 weeks to go now. It's fast approaching. Brilliant lineup for the weekend. One big marquee, three big nights. The October Tubber Curry Music Festival. So it's on Friday the 23rd, Saturday the 24th and Sunday the 25th. Tickets available from Murphy's Hotel if you want to drop into all the team at Murphy's. They'll fix you up with your tickets or just get them online as well. TubberCurryMusicFestival.ie. So all this week we have a delicious lunch for two to give away at the hotel, the beautiful Murphy's Hotel in Tubber Curry, and you also score tickets to the night of your choice. You could go along any of the nights, bring a friend with you, enjoy a bit of a bop for yourself, enjoy the music and some fab food to go along with it as well. And you don't need to get the top score of the week, all right? Best score of the day, and you could be a winner with us. We'd love to have you on the show. We'll be playing our game in a few minutes. 087 900 41 41. 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Ant and Dec News, they've revealed they almost turned down the chance, can you believe, to present I'm a Celebrity, Get Me Out of Here. And they rejected Britain's Got Talent several times before eventually agreeing to it. So Ant and Dec were talking on their podcast yesterday. It's called Hanging Out with Ant and Dec. Have a listen.
1: We nearly said no to I'm a Celebrity. Yeah. And I tell you what, it was me, and I was like, because we just started it. We'd done Pop Idol, which was huge for us because it was a big show in prime time, and it kind of took us out of Saturday mornings. And we were developing Saturday Night Takeaway.
2: We were about to go on air with Takeaway.
1: Yeah, so we were like, Pop Idol and Saturday Night Takeaway, they're two big shows, and do you need another show? You know, is that going to be too much? And I was like, do we need this show? And I remember Declan saying, but if we see somebody else present it, would you be gutted? I was like, oh God, yeah, I would, because it's a good show. I was like, well, should we just risk it and try it? So we did, and thankfully we did.
0: Thankfully they did. Can you imagine I'm a Celebrity, Get Me Out of Here, without Ant and Dec?

0: at Somber. And my body isn't ready, actually. There's some great footage doing the rounds today. And I think it was last night, Somber was performing in some part of the United States. And who did he bring out on stage? Only Lindsay Buckingham from Fleetwood Mac. And they did a cover of Go Your Own Way. And it was just incredible. Absolutely brilliant. As some listeners wondering, I'm not sure about this myself, but I'm sure some of our listeners can share the news. Is the exit off the N5 for Charlestown and Ireland West Airport still closed? So just a listener wondering if you can help us at all with that. 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
0: It's all going on here today. All right, let's do it. Round two on the quiz. Eugene Coleman is hoping to win a prize with us. Hey, Eugene.
3: How are you, boss? How are things?
0: Things are good today. And yourself?
3: All fine, yeah.
0: What's the crack? What are you up to?
3: Just downtown doing a bit of shopping.
0: Shopping, very good. All righty.
3: Yeah.
0: Do you like the bit of dancing, Eugene? The bit of live music? You do?
3: Well, music, I am horrible dancing.
0: Well, listen, we want to send you off to Tubbercurry, all right?
3: Yeah.
0: Big weekend coming up, the October Bank Holiday, Friday, Saturday, Sunday, 23rd, 24th and 25th of October. And a very nice tasty bit of grub to go along with it, Eugene, if you're our winner today. All right, 10 points is the score you need to try and beat. L for Laura. We've got the letter earlier on for the day. It's L for Laura. Eugene, lots of luck. 40 seconds on the clock here. And away we go now. Fabric woven from flax yarns.
3: Linen.
0: Yes, often used in text chat. What does LOL stand for?
3: Pass.
0: An inland body of water. Inland.
3: Lake.
0: This
3: Lake.
0: Shane is a golfer from County Offaly. Shane something. A person who lives in rented quarters in another's house.
3: Landlord.
0: A quiet song to help a child fall asleep.
3: Lullaby.
0: A device to secure a window, door or building.
3: Latch.
0: Articles of clothing or linens that have been or need to be washed.
3: Laundry.
0: Unhappy as a result of being without the companionship of others.
3: Lonely.
0: Coastal rescue vessel. Last one for you there, Eugene.
3: Lifeboat.
0: Lifeboat, well done. Good stuff. Lodger was the one I needed, Eugene. Okay, lodger. That's the person who lives in rented quarters in another house. Okay. And lol, laugh out loud. Lol. 1, 2, 3, 4, 5, 6, 7, 8 points you got, Eugene. Won't match the 10, unfortunately. But listen, thanks for coming on as always.
3: Okay.
0: We'll talk to you soon again, Eugene. Take care of yourself.
3: Bye-bye.
0: Good luck. Bye-bye. So well done. Geraldine O'Toole from Clifton. You've won with the Tubbercurry Fest.

0: Creedence Clearwater Revival. And that's the Bad Moon Rising. That road, by the way, has reopened. The road to the airport, the exit off the N5 for Charlestown, Ireland West Airport, has reopened. So thank you for our listeners for sharing that news with us. 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
1: Yep, Lady Gaga and Bradley Cooper together. Of course, that was from A Star Is Born. What a great movie. Excuse me, that was. And that is called Shallow. Alrighty, Brain Buzz, it is. What have we got for you this evening then? Doubling up we are on the prizes for the Brain Buzz this evening. Jumbled up lyric from a song that's from a very long time ago, but it is played a lot on the radio all those years on because it's such a classic song. And we are giving away invites to the movies. We mentioned the Broadway musical phenomenon that is on the big screen at Mayo Movie World. And we mentioned that's on later on this evening. It's Hadestown the musical, and you can see it again on Sunday afternoon. Loads of other great new releases on the big screen you can go and check out. You've got Chasing Millions, great reviews on that. Whale Fall is coming this weekend. Of course, The Lost Children of Tuam, still showing on the big screen if you haven't seen it yet and you want to go along to that. And The Social Reckoning. So tons of great movies on the big screen. Plus, we have got a night out for the kids. Tickets for Cat's Eye, the live tribute at the TF. That's on Saturday, the 31st of October. Celebrating Cat's Eye's biggest hits. We've got invites to go along to that as well. Here it is then, the lyric this evening. Text in or WhatsApp if you recognise the song. And I'm sure you will. You probably think this song is about you. I had some dreams. They were clouds in my coffee. 087 900 4141. Go for a text or WhatsApp. You could win both of those prizes this evening. You probably think this song is about you. I had some dreams. There were clouds in my coffee. No, you

That is Shaggy then, Oh Carolina. Which reminds me, tomorrow, Wednesday wind up. We do it every Wednesday. It's a phone prank just after 2 o'clock. That's great, old crack. I came across one recently. We'll have to feature it very soon. Might have to clean it up a little bit, though, as I tend to have to do. But it's actually Shaggy phoning a hotel to make a reservation. And it's just priceless, that is. We'll get it on. Don't worry, we'll get it on one of the weeks. Carolina. That's my lot for today. We're back tomorrow at lunchtime, 1:30. Hope you enjoy the show. Thanks a million for your company, as always. Brendan's on after 4 o'clock. The live drive is coming up. We pick our winner then. Doubling up today, Mayo Movie World invites. Yes, a night of the movies thanks to Mayo Movie World. And invites for Cat's Eye. It's the live tribute, TF Royal, Saturday the 31st of October. And our winner today is Liam Riley, Castle McGarrett in Clamaris. So you win all the prizes there, Liam. Well done to you, and well done everybody that spotted. This was the classic song. It's Carly Simon, of course. You're so vain. Have a great evening.

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12: Good afternoon, I'm Therese O'Malley. Sinn Féin is to bring a private bill to the Dáil this evening calling for carbon tax to be completely removed from the cost of home heating oil. Carbon tax was cut by €15 per tonne of carbon dioxide in the budget, while planned carbon tax increases have been scrapped for the lifetime of the current government. 41% of households in rural areas use kerosene as their main heating source. That's compared to just 18% of urban householders. Sinn Féin TD Pat Daly says urgent action now needs to be taken.
13: 700,000 households rely on home heating oil, predominantly older homes, older people, one-off housing. Unfortunately, in the last year, €700 has been added to the bills of those people. So this is the ninth or tenth time that we have brought this in. We want all carbon taxes removed.
12: The media minister has been taken to hospital after falling ill at an event in Limerick. Patrick O'Donovan had been attending an informal meeting of EU communication ministers at the University of Limerick today. A spokesperson says he's been taken off-site for assessment and treatment. A press conference planned for the informal meeting this afternoon has been cancelled. And coming up, yellow wind weather warning tomorrow for counties Mayo, Galway and Donegal.
14: Is Mr. Dr. Colm Henry pre-Ifka clinical than HSE? Caurian vaccini la tufein agus ar chailach a cosinj. Multar vaccine flu a oil, wanta tu shaske blian dish on ishina, mas ibri curum slanchehu, wanta tu egumber clania, no mata rot slanche falternakert. 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Kuramaigot un HSE.
12: Donegal, Galway and Mayo will be under a status yellow wind warning from 6 o'clock tomorrow morning. That alert will last until 6 p.m. tomorrow evening, which is when a status yellow rain warning will come into place for the same three counties, together with counties Leitrim and Sligo. While Clare and Kerry will come under a status yellow rain alert from midnight on Thursday until midday Friday. Met Éireann is warning of strong southwesterly winds and spells of heavy rain.
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12: Google has announced a €4.5 million investment to advance AI-powered weather forecasting and climate research in Ireland. The funding comes from Google's philanthropic arm, Google.org. At the centre of the commitment is a new four-year scientific research initiative that will bring together technologies including Google Earth AI, satellite imagery and real-time local observations from a new school-based network of weather stations to be deployed nationally. Limiting a wealth tax to the very richest in society would only capture 1.5% of households, according to a paper by the Economic and Social Research Institute and the Department of Finance. The study is a hypothetical exercise carried out on the basis of 1% wealth tax. While Sinn Féin has consistently advocated for a wealth tax, the current coalition of Fianna Fáil, Fine Gael and Independents have not included proposals for the levy in any programme for government. The ISEC index is up 66 points this afternoon to 14,190, with the euro trading at 85 pence sterling and $1.12.
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12: Mostly dry this afternoon and dry this evening. Winds moderate to fresh and westerly. Highest temperatures of between 13 and 15 degrees. Tonight, mostly clear and dry at first, but it'll turn cloudier later in the night with patchy outbreaks of light rain. Temperatures overnight of 7 to 12 degrees. Then tomorrow, Wednesday, a wet and windy day in store, with rain and drizzle feeding in from the west early in the afternoon. The rain will turn heavy and persistent at times. Rather windy, with fresh to near gale force winds, reaching gale force strength at times along the coast. Temperatures tomorrow of between 14 and 16 degrees.
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welcome along to Midwest Radio's Live Drive for this Tuesday afternoon. Hope to find you in tip-top form. Brendan with you, as always, right through until 5:30. Lots of great music. We'll keep you up to date with the traffic and travel and so much more. And as always, we welcome your requests and dedications. Do drop us a line, 087-900-4141, in association with Connolly's Pub and Restaurant, just off Times Square, where an Irish welcome is always on the menu. Good food, good crack, and a great Irish atmosphere. I have to say hello to Jerry on the way home from our work this afternoon, and also got to say hello to Alan in Ballina from Porrick McNamara. Fun fact for this afternoon, and it's a bit of a spooky one for you. With great Irish roots, long before carved pumpkins, people in Ireland made spooky lanterns from hollowed out turnips. They placed candles inside them to frighten people on Halloween night. And of course, Irish emigrants later carried the tradition to America, where larger, easier to carve pumpkins took over. So originally, we were using turnips. And then the Americans got involved, and it all changed overnight. Here with the Live Drive, Dermot Kennedy with that power over me.

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And that is with thanks to Sean's Bar in Kitchener.

Washington in New York City. Well, a really strange one today, and if you have been heading to the local supermarket and went to the freezer aisle and found it was totally empty, well, don't blame the freezers, blame the hackers. Over the last 24 hours, cyber attacks pulled off one of the weirdest hacks in history, targeting hundreds of supermarkets across Europe, but they didn't steal passwords or money. No, they hijacked central fridge systems and turned them into ovens. So overnight, they've hacked into them and remotely jacked up the temperature to 50 degrees Celsius. And right across Europe, there's holes of aisles of ice creams melted, meat gone off, and everything basically overheated. In some cases, some of the freezers have caught fire. So forget stealing data. New criminals, cyber criminals, coming out today. They're going after your frozen pizza, apparently. Live Drive on Midwest Radio. This is Chasing the Sun from The Wanted.

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0: Ryder on the Live Drive on Midwest Radio, and that is the Troublemaker. Well, new research out today. If you're fond of an ice cream cone, or you reach for the old tub of vanilla ice cream for having a bad day, well, some good news, because researchers have just revealed that vanillin, the magical component that gives vanilla its signature taste and smell, has incredible healing properties. In a lab studies just released today, scientists have found that vanillin can aggressively fight off stubborn infections, drop inflammation, and supercharge skin wound healing. So it turns out your favorite dessert flavor could be saving your life. Yeah, it's good stuff, vanilla. Maybe not a whole lot of it, but, you know, according to research today, it is doing pretty good work for you.
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0: Starting off in Castlebar, traffic is busy around the town centre, particularly around Spencer Street and the junctions leading towards the Westport Road. There's also some slow moving traffic on the Brakeby Road heading out towards Manulla, so allow extra time if you're travelling that direction. In Westport, there's a build up around the town centre and bridge with some delays. At the main junctions, the Castlebar Road moving reasonably well. Traffic towards Newport also moving well, apart from a little slow-moving traffic into Newport itself. Heading into Ballina, there's delays on Tone Street and the Foxford Road and on the approaches to the bridges there. There's also some slow-moving traffic on the Cross Ballina Road heading into the town. And an important notice that one of in Ballina this evening, the Cross Ballina Road is scheduled to close at 6 o'clock tonight until 4 tomorrow morning. So that's scheduled for this evening. In Claremorris, traffic is slow through the centre of the town, particularly around the junction towards the Ballyhonus Road and Ballandine Road. The main bypass is moving well. And in Tuam, there's some congestion in the town centre, particularly around the Gawler Road and the centre of the town. There's also slow-moving traffic on the Kilbannon Road. In Sligo, quite busy around Hyde Bridge and the Donegal Road with delays on in the town centre crossing towards the ATU. There's also on-road roadworks on the Rock Road Parade, Water Lane and the Mail Coach Road as well. So a lot of extra time there. In Roscommon, slow around Castle Street and the Athlone Road with phased roadworks continuing. And remember, the main road between Four Mile House and Tulsk is closed for resurfacing with diversions through Strokestown. Those closures are scheduled to remain in place until the 13th of November. And finally, if you're heading to Carrickachennan, allow some extra time. Traffic moving slow through the town there this afternoon. That's your traffic and travel. More for you in the next hour.
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0: 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Taking us there, Alex Warren with the Fever Dream.

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13: 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The latest news headlines. We're going to cross over to the Castlebar studio and join Teresa O'Malley. Good evening, Teresa.
14: Good evening, Brendan. Coming up at 5:30. Pedestrian fatally injured in Castlereagh on Sunday has been named. Gardaí appeal for witnesses after a man was seriously injured in a four-vehicle collision at Cairns in County Sligo yesterday morning. Yellow wind warning for counties Mayo, Galway and Donegal from 6 o'clock tomorrow morning. And as public sector strike looms, Mayo Sinn Féin deputy calls on Minister Chambers to grow up and do what needs to be done. These stories and more on Evening Edition.
1: Midwest Radio weather with Connolly's Volvo Cars Galway, where ordering your 271 vehicle is easy at connollys.ie.
13: Mostly dry at first, turning cloudier later tonight. We'll have some patchy outbreaks of light drizzle and temperatures tonight of 7 to 12 degrees Celsius. And tomorrow, breezy with patches of light rain and drizzle. The rain will turn persistent and heavy from the west later in the day. Rather windy tomorrow, fresh to strong southerly winds reaching gale force at times near coasts, and highs tomorrow of 14 to 16 degrees Celsius. That's it. 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

0: Setting Fire to the Rain. Just been asked to mention ABBA tribute show. Born Identity, Europe's leading ABBA tribute seven-piece band. Well, they return to Milltown for another spectacular show this Friday night, October the 16th, in the Theatre Room, Milltown Community Centre. It all kicks off there at 8 o'clock. Tickets selling fast, €25. Available from all businesses in Milltown. Quinn's Shop and Shum are on the door on Friday night. All funds going towards the continuing work at the local church. So if you're a fan of ABBA, certainly sounds like a night you will enjoy.
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0: Starting off in Castlebar, traffic is building up through the centre of the town, particularly around Spencer Street and the junctions towards the Westport Road. There's also notable delays on the Brafey Road heading out of the town, along with traffic work towards Manulla and Ball. Heading to Westport, there's delays through the town, particularly around the bridge and on the Castlebar Road junction. The main road between Westport and Castlebar is moving well. In Ballina, there's slow-moving traffic on the Foxford Road approaching the town centre, along with delays around Tone Street and the approaches to the bridges on the Cross Malina Road. Traffic is slowing, showing slow through the west of the town as well, so allow extra time. No big delays in Clare Morris, but there is slow-moving traffic around the junctions towards the Knock Road and Ballyhonus Road. Heading to Foxford and Swinford, there's slow traffic on the Foxford to Swinford Road around Callow, and motorists should be aware that the road closure through Strait there this evening and between the Foxford Road and Ballyvarry, and of course delays are in a place there. In Sligo, traffic is particularly busy this afternoon. There's delays around High Bridge, Markovitz Road and the Town Centre crossing, with further slow traffic on the Donegal Road, particularly approaching the ATU. So if you're travelling around Sligo, allow extra time. In Roscommon, the main road between Fourmile House and Tulsk remains closed. Diversions are in place there through Strokestown. And finally, it is busy in Tuam this afternoon, particularly on the Galway Road and the Kilbannon Road as well. And that is it on your traffic and travel.
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0: Temperature for you now. It is 13 degrees in Ballinrobe.
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0: Alrighty then, that is our lot on the programme for this afternoon, but so much to come on Midwest Radio. Evening edition on the way with the latest local news, sport and business news from right across the region. Nice and easy programme between 6 and 9 tonight. 3 hours of the best of Irish and American country music, and then the very unique Ceola Gazolam with Joe Byrne, and he'll be in the hot seat from 9. A mix of music, song and so much more with Joe. We are back tomorrow at 4 o'clock. We'll do it all over again. Hopefully you enjoy. Can join us and enjoy the rest of the evening. Take care.
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16: Pedestrian fatally injured in Castlereagh on Sunday is named. Gardaí appealed for witnesses after a man was seriously injured in a four-vehicle collision at Cairns in County Sligo yesterday morning. Yellow wind warning for counties Mayo, Galway and Donegal from 6 o'clock tomorrow morning. As public sector strike looms, Mayo Sinn Féin deputy calls on Minister Chambers to grow up and do what needs to be done. While in sport, Mayo Port West Masters League returns tomorrow night with fixtures across all three divisions. Good evening and you're welcome to Tuesday's Evening Edition. We'll have these and more stories after the evening's death and funeral notices. The death has occurred of Michael Burke of New Malden, London, and formerly of Borrowdrum at Castlebar in Kingston upon Thames Hospital. Funeral Mass in the Church of the Holy Rosary, Castlebar, on Wednesday morning at 10 o'clock, followed by burial of cremains in Castlebar New Cemetery. Sister Anna Doherty and Josephine, Carmelite Monastery, Tranquilla Knock, and formerly of Buncranagh, County Donegal. Reposing at the Carmelite Monastery Knock today till about now. Funeral Mass at 11 o'clock on Wednesday, followed by burial in the cemetery at St. Mary's Church, Cockhill, Bunacrana, County Donegal. Kathleen Graham Dubé, ní Graham, of Ontario, Canada, and formerly of Hill Street, Ballina, peacefully at her residence in Ontario. Funeral arrangements will be announced at a later date. John Patrick Duggan of St. Albans, UK, and formerly of Bleniskill Crossroads in Achill, peacefully. Requiem Mass on Friday at 12 noon in the Church of Mary Immaculate, Achill Sound, followed by burial of ashes in Glencoe Cemetery. Seamus Flynn of Colchilock, Ross Road, Riverstown, County Sligo, peacefully at home. Reposing at the Perry Funeral Home, Colooney, this evening until 8 o'clock. Removal from the family home on Wednesday morning to the Church of the Sacred Heart, Riverstown, for Requiem Mass at 12 noon, with burial afterwards in St. Joseph's Cemetery, Sui. Paddy Gordon of Adon, Kilkerdon, Ballinasloe, County Galway, peacefully at home. Reposing at Kilkerdon Community Centre, this evening from 6 o'clock until 8 o'clock. Funeral Mass in St. Joseph's Church, Kilkern, on Wednesday at 12 noon, with burial afterwards in Kilkern Cemetery. John, better known as Jack Griffin, of Milltown, Ballinlough, County Roscommon, peacefully at the Roscommon Hospice in his 99th year, reposing at Gavin's Funeral Home, Knox Street, Ballyhonus, on Friday evening from 5 o'clock until 7 o'clock. Funeral arriving to St. Patrick's Church, Granlahan, on Saturday morning for funeral mass at 12 o'clock, with the funeral proceeding to the adjoining cemetery. Sean Horan, of Knockararha, Ballintubber, Claremorris, remains will repose at Ballintubber Resource Centre on Thursday evening from 5 o'clock, with removal at 7 o'clock to Ballintubber Abbey. Funeral mass on Friday morning at 9:30, followed by burial in the adjoining cemetery and house private pleas. John Hyland, of Killalunty, Tuam, County Galway, peacefully at University Hospital Galway, reposing at Grogan's Funeral Home, Barrack Street, Tuam, this on Wednesday evening from 6 o'clock, with removal at 8 o'clock to the Cathedral of the Assumption, Tuam. Requiem Mass on Thursday morning at 11:30, with burial in Tuam Cemetery. House private pleas. Bridie Jordan, Ní Flanagan, of Buckhill, Ferrymount, Castlereagh, County Roscommon, peacefully at the Sunnis Nursing Home, Clover Hill. Reposing at the Sharkey Funeral Home, Ballahadreen, this evening until 7 o'clock. Removal from her home on Wednesday morning at 11:30 to the Church of the Sacred Heart, Ferrymount, to arrive for Mass of the Resurrection at 12 noon, followed by interment in Ferrymount Old Cemetery. John Joyce of Gary Duff, Claremorris, peacefully at the Blackrock Clinic, Galway. Reposing at Carey's Funeral Home, Ballindine, this evening from 6 o'clock until 8 o'clock. Remains will arrive to St. Joseph's Church, Ballindine, on Wednesday for funeral mass at 1 o'clock. Burial afterwards in Ballindine Cemetery and house private pleas. Tim Keady of Altor House, Carlistrang, County Galway, peacefully at University Hospital Galway. Reposing at Ryder's Funeral Home, High Street, Headford, on Wednesday evening from 5 o'clock until 7 o'clock. Requiem Mass in the Church of Mary Immaculate and St. Joseph, Carlistrang, on Thursday at 12 noon, followed by burial in Dunipatrick Cemetery. Marion Keegan of St. Patrick Street, Castlereagh, County Roscommon, tragically. Reposing at Gaynor's Funeral Home, Castlereagh, on Wednesday evening from 5 o'clock until 7:30. Funeral will arrive to St. Patrick's Church, Castlereagh, on Thursday morning for Mass of the Resurrection at 11 o'clock. Burial afterwards in St. Joseph's Cemetery. Seamus MacDonald of Killabrone, Killala, at the Riverview Nursing Home in Ballina. Reposing at Lynn's Funeral Home, Killala, on Wednesday evening from 5 o'clock, with removal at 7 o'clock to St. Patrick's Church, Killala. Funeral Mass on Thursday at 12 noon, followed by burial in Killala Cemetery. House private pleas. Seamus Patrick MacDonald of Jaffer, Byrene, and formerly of Strade. Reposing at Kilcoyne's Funeral Home, Thomas Street, Castlebar, this evening until 7 o'clock. Funeral will arrive to Shannon Crematorium on Wednesday for service at 2 o'clock. Mary McGeever, Ní Murphy of Old Castle, Meelick, Swinford. Reposing at Campbell's Funeral Home, Swinford, on Wednesday evening from 5 o'clock until 7 o'clock. Funeral Mass on Thursday morning at 11 o'clock in St. Luke's Church, Meelick, with burial in St. Luke's Cemetery. Breach McIntyre, Ní McCormack of Carn Belmullet, and formerly of Tip Belmullet, peacefully at the Mayo Hospice. Reposing at MacDonald's Funeral Home this evening until 8 o'clock. Funeral will arrive to the Church of the Holy Family, Carn, on Wednesday for funeral mass at 12 noon, followed by burial in Tarmancara Cemetery. Danielle Mulcahy of Rathbone Grove, Castlebar, suddenly at Mayo University Hospital. Reposing at Kilcoyne's Funeral Home, Thomas Street, Castlebar, on Wednesday evening from 6:30 until 8:30. Funeral will arrive to the Church of the Holy Rosary, Castlebar, on Thursday for funeral mass at 2:30. Burial afterwards in Castlebar New Cemetery. Carmel Mullen, Ní Gormley of Larch Hill, Swinford, peacefully at St. Attractus Nursing Home, Charlestown, reposing at Campbell's Funeral Home, Swinford, on Thursday evening from 5 o'clock until 6:30. Funeral Mass in Our Lady Help of Christians Church, Swinford, on Friday at 12 noon, followed by removal to Arnmore for Mass and burial on Saturday. Vera O'Brien, Ní Stenson of Ballyvarry and Clacton-on-Sea, Essex. Funeral Mass in St. Joseph's Church, Keelogues, on Saturday morning at 11:30, followed by interment of ashes in Keelogues Cemetery. Frank Quinn of New Line Castlebar and formerly of St. Patrick's Avenue and Crillon Ross Castlebar, peacefully at Mayo University Hospital. Reposing at the Cody Funeral Home Castlebar on Wednesday evening from 5:30 until 7 o'clock. Removal from the Cody Funeral Home on Thursday morning at 10:45 to the Church of the Holy Rosary Castlebar to arrive at 11 o'clock for Requiem Mass at 11:30. Burial afterwards in Park Cemetery and house strictly private, please. And that concludes the evening's funeral notices. Midwest Radio extends sympathy to the family and friends of the deceased, and may the souls of the departed rest in peace. 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

0: And at 21 minutes to 6, you're welcome back to Tuesday's Evening Edition. The pedestrian who died following a road traffic collision on the N60 at St. Patrick's Street in Castlereagh on Sunday evening has been named as Marion Keegan of St. Patrick's Street, Castlereagh. After her death was pronounced at the scene, Gardaí appealed to anyone who may have witnessed the collision to contact them. Her remains will repose at Gaynor's Funeral Home, Castlereagh, tomorrow evening from 5 o'clock until 7:30. And she'll be laid to rest after funeral mass at 11 o'clock on Thursday in St. Patrick's Church, Castlereagh, in St. Joseph's Cemetery. Gardaí are appealing for witnesses following a serious road traffic collision on the N15 at Cairns, Grange, County Sligo yesterday. It involved three vans and a car and occurred at approximately 20 past 10 in the morning. A male driver of a van was brought to Sligo University Hospital for treatment of what were described as serious injuries, while two other male drivers of vans were brought to Sligo University for injuries described as non-life-threatening. Garda forensic collision investigators conducted an examination of the scene. The road was closed and has since reopened. Gardaí are now appealing to anyone who witnessed the collision to come forward. Road users who may have camera footage, including dash cam, and were travelling on the N15 near Cairns, Grange, County Sligo, between 9:45 and 10:20 yesterday, are asked to make it available to investigating Gardaí. Donegal, Galway and Mayo will be under a status yellow wind warning from 6 a.m. tomorrow, Wednesday morning. That alert will last until 6 p.m. tomorrow, which is when a status yellow rain warning comes into place for these three counties, along with counties Leitrim and Sligo. While Clare and Kerry will come under a status yellow rain alert from midnight on Thursday until midday on Friday. Met Éireann is warning of strong southwesterly winds and spells of heavy rain. The Public Expenditure Minister says there's no need for unions to pursue strike action tomorrow. Jack Chambers is again appealing for union leaders to engage in negotiations ahead of the 24-hour work stoppage for 300,000 public sector workers. Yesterday, he invited leaders to engage in talks at the Workplace Relations Commission, but the offer was refused. Minister Chambers rejects the idea that he left it too late in sending that letter.
1: We had contact and meetings with the trade unions in June. They withdrew from discussions in June and decided to immediately ballot for industrial action. And it seems they're absolutely intent on pursuing that strike action tomorrow, which I think is completely unfair and unreasonable. We obviously wrote to them a couple of weeks ago as well, wanting engagement, wanting to use the services of the WRC or indeed having direct contact with my officials.
0: Mayo Sinn Féin TD Rose Conway Walsh says the Public Expenditure Minister needs now to do his job.
2: He needs to sit down and he needs to put pay on the table. He needs to understand that over 400,000 workers, and many of them are low-paid workers, medium-paid workers who are struggling with the cost of living, and he needs to meet them. He needs to grow up and he needs to do what needs to be done in this situation. It should never, ever have got to this situation.
0: Among the unions protesting tomorrow is the Irish Federation of University Teachers. Alistair McKinstry, IFUT branch chair at the University of Galway, spoke to Midwest Radio's Scott Stephen, who asked him what sort of disruption can be expected at colleges tomorrow.
3: It looks now that there will be no on-site lecturers in the university. We will have pickets at the gates. It looks like we'll have currently we have about 30 to 50 members at each gate, which is quite impressive. The college will be impacted. It's unfortunate, but nobody wants to be on strike. Nobody wants to be disrupting the classes. But it's among other things, the quality of teaching is impacted by the lack of government funding. So it's for the benefit of the students as well as staff.
4: And could you just tell us a bit about what it is that university staff are striking about? Because people would seem to have a lot of sympathy for our nurses, for our teachers. They might not have that level of sympathy for a profession which is perceived as being much more well paid than that of the other professions that are striking.
3: Good point. Most of our members would actually be lower paid in college. The majority of people in college are not very well paid professors. We have a lot of research staff, part-time teachers, hourly paid work, people moving from contract to contract. So a lot of people are on precarious pay, and we would be there in fighting for their case.
4: So what is it specifically that you would be looking for?
3: We want two main things. One is to go back to negotiations for a solidarity deal. Basically, we need to guarantee and secure our incomes into the future, which are currently being degraded really about year on year. The second part is that we have existing pay coming from 2020 that was agreed in the last deal that has not been paid, which was for local bargaining. That mechanism was supposed to be there to secure the income for a lot of the lower paid staff, and that money has not arrived. So we need to get the government serious about coming back to negotiations to secure that deal.
4: And when it comes to college, classes all work to sort of a very strict timetable in terms of covering different topics by each week and ultimately by the end of the semester. How will this action impact students?
3: It will impact students. There will be reorganization of courses, etc., like that. It is unfortunate that we are disrupting everything. We don't want to be doing this. We want to be back at work. We want the government to restart negotiations.
4: And that invitation to negotiations that was issued by Jack Chambers yesterday, what was your issue with that? Why can't you enter talks after an invitation like that?
3: There are preconditions being set on the talks. For our purposes, the negotiations has to guarantee that there will be talks on pay, securing pay first. We will talk as part of the negotiations on workplace changes and practices, etc. But we can't be giving guarantees on blanket statements on those until the negotiations start.
0: And that's IFUT branch chair at the University of Galway, Alastair McKinstry. The emergency department at University Hospital Galway was described as extremely busy, with a high number of people attending the department who need to be admitted to hospital for ongoing treatment. Yesterday, 324 people attended the hospital's ED. There were 33 patients on trolleys this morning. Additional surge areas are in use right across the hospital. Hospital management say they're implementing all possible measures to improve patient flow and to reduce delays in the ED, and are asking the public to consider all available healthcare options before attending. Everyone who presents, they say, will be treated, with priority given to those who are seriously ill or injured. Patients who do not require urgent care, they say, unfortunately, are experiencing long waiting times. All available beds in the hospital, they say, are in use, and patients are facing long waiting times to be admitted from the ED to a bed on a ward. Now, due to these ongoing pressures and the lack of bed capacity, the hospital is reviewing elective procedures. Urgent and time-sensitive procedures are being prioritised, but patients are being contacted directly if their procedure is to be postponed. Sinn Féin is to bring a private member's bill to the Dáil this evening, calling for carbon tax to be completely removed from the cost of home heating oil. Carbon tax was cut by €15 per tonne of carbon dioxide in the budget, while planned carbon tax increases have been scrapped for the lifetime of the current government. 41% of households in rural Ireland use kerosene as their main heating source. That compares to just 18% of urban householders. Sinn Féin TD Pat Daly says urgent action now needs to be taken.
5: 700,000 households rely on home heating oil, predominantly older homes, older people, one-off housing. Unfortunately, in the last year, €700 has been added to the bills of those people. So this is the 9th or 10th time that we have brought this in. We want all carbon taxes removed.
0: More than 200,000 energy customers are being told their electricity and gas prices won't rise this winter. Prepay Power is the second supplier to announce a price freeze, following a similar commitment from Electric Ireland in July. Now, the decision comes amid rising wholesale energy costs and concerns over European gas supplies. However, both suppliers increased their prices already earlier this year. Dara Casti from bonkers.ie says there's always a risk of big spikes in the future.
6: We've seen the price of gas more than double over the past few weeks. Wholesale electricity prices over the past 6 months are up around 30 to 35%. That does not bode well, unfortunately, for where things are going. And whilst it's good that we've seen some suppliers announce price freezes, what's going to happen when that price freeze unfolds?
0: Minister Dara Cailleary officially opened a new 20-home housing development at Chiernamara in Polranny in Achill yesterday. It was developed by Mayo County Council and consists of 4 one-bed, 4 three-bed and 12 two-bed semi-detached houses. The development was designed and managed by Mayo County Council's in-house architects and housing section. The construction works on the project were carried out by contracting firm LPB, along with consultant engineers on the civil and structural side, Jennings O'Donovan, mechanical and electrical engineers, and quantity surveyors. Now, the scheme is laid out in a series of linear rows, and the gables are visually aligned towards Achill Sound Bridge, minimising their impact on the landscape. From this viewing point, the site is seen as a series of gables ascending the site's sloped topography. The newly upgraded facilities at leisure centres in both Tuam and Ballinasloe are being officially relaunched following a combined investment of more than €500,000 by Galway County Council and its partner, Coral Leisure. The Tuam Leisure Centre was officially relaunched last Saturday, while the Ballinasloe Leisure Centre will relaunch this Saturday, that's the 17th of October. The two leisure centres are owned by Galway County Council and managed day-to-day by Coral Leisure on behalf of the local authority. The investment, they said, is aimed at improving facilities in both towns and supporting greater participation in exercise and recreational activities to support the people, well-being and the local community. Yesterday evening, a cheque of €2,705 was handed over to the Mayo Roscommon Hospice by the Gallagher family in Carrower at Emass. It was the proceeds from their 18th consecutive coffee morning for the Mayo Roscommon Hospice held last month. Christina Gallagher and her husband Charlie were recently honoured as Ireland's biggest coffee morning national super hosts. The Gallaghers began hosting coffee mornings for hospice back in 2009, and today they've thanked all who contributed to this year's event. We'll take a look at the business news.
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0: Well, Google has announced a €4.5 million investment to advance AI-powered weather forecasting and climate research in Ireland. The funding will come from Google's philanthropic arm, google.org. At the centre of the commitment is a new 4-year scientific research initiative that will bring together technologies including Google Earth, AI satellite imagery and real-time local observations from a new school-based network of weather stations to be deployed right across the country. Limiting a wealth tax to the very richest in society would only capture 1.5% of households, according to a paper by the Economic and Social Research Institute and the Department of Finance. The study is hypothetical and was carried out on the basis of a 1% wealth tax. The ISEC index is up 75 points this evening to 14,199, with the euro trading at 85 pence sterling and $1.12.
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0: Well, mostly clear and dry this evening and at first tonight, but then it'll turn cloudier later in the night with patchy outbreaks of light rain and drizzle. Temperatures overnight tonight of 7 to 12 degrees. Now, tomorrow Wednesday then is a wet and windy day with rain and drizzle feeding in from the west from early in the afternoon. The rain will turn heavy and persistent at times. Windy in fresh to near gale force winds, reaching gale force strength at times along the coast. Highest temperatures tomorrow of between 14 and 16 degrees.
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4: Thanks, Teresa, and a very good evening from the sports desk. Now, starting off with that local soccer, the Mayo Port West Masters returns tomorrow evening. In Division 1 from 6:30, Kilchumannock United go up against Con Rangers, while at 8:30, Ballyglass face Partrie Athletic. Looking at Division 2 now, where both the fixtures are at 9:30, Ballyvari Blue Bombers are going up against Manulla, while Snugborough will take on Ballyhane. Over in Division 3, two games at 7:30. It's Claremorris versus Glenhest Rovers and Con Rangers going up against Charlestown Athletic, while from 8:30, Strait and Foxford United will take on Ballyglass. Moving to the League of Ireland now, and Shamrock Rovers manager Stephen Bradley has alleged that Michael Noonan was hit by a Bohemians player at full time in last night's match. The Hoops were 2-1 winners at Tallaght Stadium and are now 6 points clear at the top of the League of Ireland Men's Premier Division. Players and backroom staff from both sides were involved in a flare-up after the full whistle, with four red cards shown by referee Rob Hennessy. Moving on to international soccer, and Republic of Ireland head coach Carla Ward wants to develop her squad for the final World Cup playoff tonight. The team still has one more leg of their semi-final to play in Cork. However, they hold a commanding 8-0 lead over Kazakhstan after Friday's first leg in Astana. Tonight's match at Parky Cueve kicks off at 7:30. Poland are 1-0 down in their tie as they welcome Belgium to Gdansk. Ireland will be playing the winner of that. Meanwhile, the Ireland under-19s beat Bulgaria 2-0 earlier to remain top of their European Championship qualifying group. Madison McGann and Anna Butler were on the score sheet in that game. Moving on to Gaelic games now, and two-time All-Ireland winner Tadhg Morley has announced his retirement from inter-county Gaelic football. The Kerry defender was part of the Sam Maguire winning teams in 2022 against Galway and also in 2024. The Templenoe clubman also earned an All-Star in 2022 and won 10 Munster Championship medals. Morley said in a statement that bringing the Sam Maguire Cup to Templenoe was one of the greatest honours of his career. John McEntee has been ratified as the new manager of the Monaghan senior football team. His backroom team has also been confirmed and will be announced in the coming weeks. McEntee replaces Gabriel Bannigan, who stepped down in August after alleging that the goalposts had been moved regarding his plans for 2027. And lastly, the county final of Scorn and Nogue will be held in the hall at Ballyvari Central National School on Sunday, November 15th. Proceedings get underway with the Trona Gesht at 2:30. Stage events will follow immediately afterwards at approximately 4 o'clock.
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0: Thanks, Scott, and that's it from the local news and sports desk this Tuesday evening. Coming up after the break in Angeles, we're back with family notices.
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3: This is the run that counts. The one that makes all the difference. The one you swore you'd finish no matter what. But this isn't the marathon. This is a morning run you almost skipped. One you nearly put off until tomorrow. But you're doing it today. Because you know every run counts. And that deserves to be celebrated with the Irish Life Dublin Marathon. A better life with Irish Life.

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0: Martina McBride and Love's Gonna Live Here Again. And before that, starting off the programme this evening, a song from Scooter Lee and a song called Wasn't That a Party. Good evening, good evening, good evening, and welcome to the Nice and Easy programme brought to you in conjunction with the Audrey House Hotel in Tuam in the county of Galway. Hope wherever you are this evening, I find you well. Straight off, our thanks to Teresa in the newsroom for her work before I got here. And if you're listening to us perhaps in our local area of broadcast, you might be listening on the World Wide Web, around Ireland or around the world, morning, noon or night, and could be wet, it could be dry, or it could be whatever else it is. I hope I find you in good form and good stead. If you want to get in touch with the programme, you're welcome to do that. 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And Teresa's taking your calls as well on the phone, 0818 3055. We're back with the man from Tuam called Tony Noon.
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It's a great song there from Tony Noon and one called Get Rhythm. Now, we are people in touch with us already, and the Farside Banks of Jordan Please has requested, please play Peggy Sue for Raymond in Clarenbridge. I think I promised you that last week and I broke my promise to you. So Raymond, I'll have to do it this evening. Are you digging them, Dylan? Are you digging them deep? By Brendan Shine and dedicated for Paul in Claremorris. Good evening to you, Paul. How are you doing? And also, would you please play something from the Ballyhawness band, The Sierras? I will very, very shortly indeed. I have something lined up for them. But in the meantime, this is Dirk Bentley. He's got a lot of leaving left to do.

0: Dux Bentley there, and got a lot of leaving left to do on Midwest Radio. It's nice and easy. It's nice and calm on this Tuesday evening. Hope it's the same wherever I find you listening. Mace time, 20 minutes after 6.
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0: Hello to Pat, tuned in and listening to the radio and looking for something from the late, great Nancy Griffith. We'll do that for you soon enough. Well, now this, I promised you the Sierras, and here they are, glued at the hip.

0: Music from the Sierras and a song from a couple of years back, one called Glued at the Hip. Now, if you're into the music of ABBA, and you should, because everybody else is, there's a great, great night of music and nostalgia coming up for you in Milltown. Because Born, Bjorn and Entity, a Europe's leading ABBA tribute seven-piece band, returns to Milltown for another spectacular show. And it's all happening on this Friday night, the 16th of October, in the Theatre Room in the Milltown Community Centre. And it kicks off at 8 p.m. Tickets are selling fast, and they're priced at €25 and available in all the businesses in Milltown and Quinn's Shop in Tune. Or also, we have a number here if you wish to book in advance, 086-8054-160. I'll give you that number again, 086-8054-160. And of course, all funds going towards the continuing works on the local church in Milltown. What a beautiful church it is. Actually, I was thinking, I was passing that there the other day, and I just thought to myself, how long is Milltown Church built? I know it was one of the latest of the new type churches that were built, and I have it in my head that that church was built maybe, was it around 68 or 69 or maybe later? I'm not too sure, but I know it goes back a good bit anyway, because I remember as a young fella passing up and down to Galway, I was admiring the building because it was one of the first of the new design of churches. And of course, there's a church very similar to it in Mayo Abbey as well. They followed that design, and a lot of them follow that design since, because the way they're designed, everybody is kind of looking at the priest rather than looking up at him. Everybody is around him, that sort of thing. It's a beautiful building. But anyway, you'll be helping to do that, to develop and redevelop the church and the continuing works for the local for the church, but you'll have a great night of ABBA music. And I'm told, I haven't seen them, but I'm told by all accounts they're absolutely brilliant seven-piece bands. And that's all in the theatre room in the community centre, and it's at 8 o'clock on this Friday night, the 16th of October. And again, once again, the tickets are available, and are priced at €25 for all the businesses in Milltown, Quinn's Shop in Tuam, and the number I gave you. If you need that number, contact us, and we'll give you the number if you want to book in advance, which would be a pretty good idea to do. Now, here's a broadband tech tip.
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0: Right, on we go with the tunes on this one. Stacey Breen, it's a current one called Any Man of Mine.

0: Stacey Breen there in a song called Any Man of Mine. Now, I did a bit of research and I was right. St. Joseph's Church in Milltown, County Galway, was built between 1969 and 1970. Historical context, Milltown Church is 1819 to 1831. The previous old church on the site was built, sources variously note, from 1819 or 1831, on land donated by the Bodkin family of Kilclooney. And 1968-69, the older church was demolished in 1969 to make way for the current building. So they are the 1970 modern church, designed by John Thompson and partners and built by local contractor Frank Birmingham, was dedicated in August 1970 by Archbishop Joseph Cunyon. So they are now, I thought it was around 68 or 69, but there you go. So now, as I said, they're refurbishing and redoing it. So you can do your bit to help them do that by going to the concert and all the fundraising. So it's a lovely building, actually. It's a lovely. I was only in it actually once ever, but it is a beautiful building. Right, let's take a break and we're back then with Nathan Carter.
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0: 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No problem whatsoever.
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0: Yes, that is me. It's Eamon Kelly for sure, and I hope wherever I find you, I find you in good form. Now, Raymond, I let you down a few times. Buddy Holly and Peggy Sue.

0: I liked the way he did the style of singing. Now, hi, Eamon. Well, hello. Hope you're keeping well. I'm grand. Any chance of playing Thomas Maguire's new single called Going Back to Ireland? Anything else from him for Fiona or for Anne, Bridie and Marie enjoying the show? I have Thomas Maguire's new song right here in front of me in my hand on a CD, Going Back to Ireland, and I'll play it very, very shortly for you. All right. Hello, Declan. You're looking for a song driving home for Christmas. Be God, you're going to be a long time on the road, Declan. It'll be a while before we'll be able to play that for you. But when the Christmas comes, we will play it. Now, and thanks for him. Please, will you play Fool's Castle for Una in Kelshima, who enjoys and loves the show. Thank you very much, Una. I disappointed you last evening, but I wrote down a few things here on a piece of paper. Good evening, Eamon. Give a shout out to Johnny, who's missing Frankie. And please play Ella Langley, Choosing Texas. Jeez, I hope he's not choosing Texas over you. Anyway, no, never mind. We'll see what happens. Oh, it'll be well. I'm being a bit of a smart humour this evening.
1: Got a girl.
0: This is priceless. And it's Nathan Carter, the singing.

0: Ah, yes, indeed. Good life to that particular song. That, of course, is Nathan Carter, and that is his current one called Priceless. Now, hello to the Galway gang heading home from work and travelling home and looking for a song called The Black Velvet Band by Luke Kelly, and I'm thinking that it keeps them sane and safe on the road. Well, if it does...
1: We're going to sing an old favourite called The Black Velvet Band.

That's the Black Velvet Band by the Dubliners, but sadly it wasn't Luke Kelly as was asked for, and my apologies on that because I didn't say it one way or another, but if I'm not mistaken that's Sean Cannon and with the Dubliners and the Black Velvet Band. But anyway, nonetheless, I hope you enjoyed it, especially for the Galway gang travelling home after a hard day's work, and we wish you all the very best indeed. Now, where would we go musically? Yeah, I promised I'd play Thomas Maguire's new song, so here it is. For all the aforementioned.

Yep, Going Back to Ireland in the Morning, that is the current song from Thomas Maguire, and a heartfelt story of 30 years away from home, regret, friendship and a long-awaited journey back to Ireland. Thomas Maguire returns with the Going Back to Ireland, a deeply personal country song, Irish single about leaving home, surviving life abroad and finding the courage to return to the people and places that matter most. Set against the backdrop of London life, the song follows a man looking back on three decades away from Ireland, from building sites to bedsits, rooms to pubs in Kilburn, Cricklewood. Going Back to Ireland captures the loneliness, humour and the hardship of the resilience of the Irish immigrant's journey. And the song has a particular personal meaning for Thomas Maguire, who spent 14 years working in London as an Irish immigrant himself before returning in the year 2000. The experience gives Thomas a genuine connection with the song's themes of leaving Ireland, building a life abroad and longing to return home. It's a nice song. It's a nice song, and it'll be lots more requested, I am pretty sure. Now, where will we go musically? Well, I tell you now, we haven't time to do a full song, I don't think. So, we might just do, let me see now, press this little button here, and hopefully we might get something. Yeah, we'll just do this for a little clip of it, all right? And, yeah, away we go. This is Mary Prendergast and the Kaylee Jigs.

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11: At 7, good evening, I'm Tina Gates. Justice Minister Jim O'Callaghan has condemned a deadly arson attack in Waterford, saying there's no place in a civilised society for such a heinous act of violence. A murder investigation is underway after four people, including two children, died in the fire in the Birchwood area shortly after 5 a.m. this morning. The couple killed in the arson attack have been named locally as Kim and Philip English. Two other children have been taken to hospital with critical injuries. Garda Chief Superintendent Anthony Pettit has this appeal.
12: And Garda Síochána Conna believe that the house was attacked by a person or persons unknown and that the fire was started deliberately. Gardaí and Waterford are appealing to any person who has information on this multiple murder and arson attack to speak with investigating members.
11: Tributes have been paid to the victims in the Dáil, and Labour leader Ivana Bacsik also acknowledged the work of the emergency services.
13: It's truly devastating news. Our thoughts are with all those affected, with two adults and two children who have died, with the two children who are now in hospital. And I know our thoughts are also all with the fire services, the Gardaí, the first responders on the scene, who will be dealing with a lifelong trauma of what has occurred. We are truly grateful to them for the vital work they do in protecting people, supporting communities through tragedy, and keeping the country going.
11: This woman is a neighbour of those killed in the fire.
14: The chap next door, now, he was great, and he jumped over the wall, and just, there was nothing he could do, like, you know, he couldn't get into the house. I could hear, like, help, help, like, just help us get out, my kids.
11: Bishop of Waterford and Lismore, Alphonsus Cullinan, says the whole community is affected.
15: Two adults and two children. Two children who should have been out now on the sunny day today playing on the playground of the local schools. And then two more critical in hospital. So we just join with the whole community here and find solidarity together and pray.
11: The jury in the trial of a man accused of murdering his family in County Louth has heard he was diagnosed with schizophrenia in 2018. 32-year-old Robert O'Connor of Drumgowna has pleaded not guilty by reason of insanity or guilty of manslaughter by reason of diminished responsibility to the murder of his parents and younger brother. Emily Keegan reports.
16: Concluding her opening address to the jury this afternoon, prosecuting barrister Roisin Lacey said they'll hear from two forensic scientists who examined DNA samples from knives, door handles, clothes and blood staining at the scene of the O'Connor family home. She said psychiatric evidence will be critical in this case and the issue of intention for murder must be interpreted in that context. She told the jury they'll also hear from two psychiatrists who assessed the accused and they'll give a background in relation to his psychiatric presentation involving episodes of psychosis from a young age and a diagnosis of schizophrenia in 2018. Ms. Lacey said the two doctors would disagree on whether Robert O'Connor meets the criteria to be found not guilty by reason of insanity. The 32-year-old admits to killing his parents Louise and Mark O'Connor and his brother Evan, but denies their murder.
11: The Taoiseach says the government is pro-public service and remains willing to negotiate with unions ahead of tomorrow's strike. The government's been roundly criticised by opposition parties for the lack of a new public sector pay agreement following the expiration of the last one in June. More than 300,000 public sector employees will strike for 24 hours tomorrow. Micheál Martin describes last week's budget as a platform for negotiations.
17: Given what happened in the budget and given the fact that $1.2 billion is provided and given the fact that we've increased the number of public servants by nearly over 80,000 in the last 5 years. Over 80,000 public servants. And then we have people here saying we're anti-public service, we don't respect it. For God's sake, can we have a bit of reality in the debate? We want to invite people in to talk about a pay agreement. And pay will be central. Of course it will be. Has to be.
11: And that's your latest news update at 4 minutes past seven.
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19: Mostly dry at first tonight, but turning cloudier later in the night with patchy outbreaks of light rain and drizzle. Southerly winds strengthening and moderate to fresh by morning. Lowest temperatures 7 to 12 degrees. Tomorrow then Wednesday will be breezy with patchy light rain and drizzle to start with, and the rain will turn persistent and heavier from the west later in the day. Rather windy with fresh to strong southerly winds reaching gale force at times near coast. Highest temperatures 14 to 16 degrees. That is your weather for Connacht. The outlook then nationally, well, mixed conditions this week with spells of rain and showers, but also some drier periods. It'll be breezy, windy at times also, turning colder with more settled late in the week and for the next weekend. That is the weather provided by Met Éireann on their website, met.ie, and you can obtain a more detailed forecast.
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0: Back to the Bar Rooms again, a song that was requested last evening, didn't get a chance to play. That's Paul O'Connor, of course. And before that, starting off the second hour of the programme, the music for the Tumbling Paddies and a tune called For You. Simple as that. If you want to get in touch with us while you're watching WhatsApp and text is available to you there, no problem whatsoever. 087 900 41 41. And that's with thanks to Connolly's Pub and Restaurant in Times Square, where it's afternoon at the moment and where the welcome is always warm, the food is always great, and the atmosphere is second to none. So we say hello and we tip our hats to you. So we won't say top of the morning, we say have a good afternoon. That's what we'll say. Anyway, we're back after the break with music from the Bee Gees as requested and a song that Anne wanted to hear.
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0: 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The McVan Furniture 4-day sale begins this Thursday. 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
1: Mary, I must tell you something. 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

The Brothers Gibb, otherwise known as the Bee Gees, and don't forget to remember, Anne requested that song. Thank you indeed. I'd forgotten just how good that song is. Of course, Daniel O'Donnell also recorded that song, but you specifically asked for the Bee Gees, and no problem whatsoever. Hello to Una and Kelchma, and you're looking for Fool's Castle. Yes, we'll have that, but before we do all that, we go back to the American country scene again for this particular piece of music. Music this time from Sammy Smith.

Gonna Lay Me Down Beside My Memories. That is music from Sammy Smith. Now, Ray Lynham and the band also had, of course, Kevin Sheeran was the big, big part of Ray Lynham's band, wrote lots and lots of many songs, and also wrote this particular song and performs it as well. This is called Fool's Castle. It's a big house.

0: There you go, that's Kevin Sheeran there and the Fool's Castle, and that was requested by Una Kelchmahal. I hope you enjoyed that one. Now for you, let's see, I have a little ad break to take now. It has just come up, so we'll get that out of the way. And after that, we have music from who? Brendan Shine and a requested song called Are You Digging Them, Dylan?
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0: Yeah, Mr. Shine himself. And are you digging them, Dylan? Are you digging them deep? It is what? It is 26 minutes away from 8 o'clock.
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Yep, that's a good song. That is a good song without doubt. That is Kieran Rosny, and it's his current one called The Fiddle and Guitar. Let's see now. I was asked to play this song again last night. I didn't get a chance to play it, so still doing a bit of catch up here, you know. Never More to Part, Julie Healy and George Langan.

That song from earlier on this year from George Langan and Julie Healy together, and the one called Nevermore to Part. Of course, Julie Healy has a lovely song out at the moment as a tribute to the late, great Dolores Cain. And speaking of Dolores Cain, she was requested earlier on this evening on the programme. So here is the late Dolores Cain and that perfect song. My Own Dear Galway Bay.

Beautiful, beautiful, beautiful. What else can you say about that singer and that song, my own dear Galway Bay, the late, great, wonderful Dolores Keane. Hello, young Kelly. Ah, grand, grand. I like that too now. Flattery will get you any place. Enjoyed Buddy Holly and a chance of Chantelle Lace by the Big Bopper, who died on the same plane crash indeed. And thanks again, Eamon, for the music every evening. Cyril and Anne in South Kilkenny. Chantelle Lace, a pretty face, a ponytail hanging down, a wiggling a walk, a giggling a talk. She makes my world go round. Makes me act real funny, like a whoa, baby, that's what, and that is, that's the song. the crack is good. Owen Mac and Tony Allen.

Owen Mack and Tony Allen, a lovely version of that particular song, The Far Side Banks of Jordan. That was requested a good while ago. Sorry, I didn't get round to it until now, but we're doing all right. We're doing reasonably well. Now, hold on a second there. Now that song made off on its own, and I didn't want that to happen, so we'll start it from the beginning. There's a song with a good title, You're Coming Home With Me.

That's the title, and You're Coming Home With Me. That is Lorne McCrory there in a song from earlier on this year. 087-900-4141 is how you get in touch with the programme if you so wish to do. And that is our WhatsApp and text, and it is all courtesy of Sean's Bar and Kitchen beside the Rockefeller Centre, where you'll always find great food, friendly faces, and the best Irish welcome is also there for you as well. And you better hurry up if you want to get on the telephone, because Teresa will soon be heading off home. 0818-3055 is the number. John Malloy, Some Dark Hollow.

0: That is John Molloy there, and Down in Some Dark Hollow. Just want to just give you a heads up again on what's happening on this Friday night, because there's a great Born Identity, Europe's leading ABBA tribute. Seven-piece band returns to Milltown for another spectacular show on this Friday night, the 16th, and it's in the theatre room in the Milltown Community Centre. It's kicking off at 8 p.m. and tickets are selling at €25 each, available in all the businesses in Milltown and Quinn's Shop in Tuam, and also you can contact number. We have a contact number here if you wish to know that. All funds going towards the continuing works on the local church. So that's all happening in Milltown on this Friday night. And if you want to get in touch with this programme, you can do that by WhatsApp and text 087 900 41 41, in association with Megan's Bar and Kitchen, just off 5th Avenue, serving delicious food and the best in Irish hospitality 7 days a week. Now, please, Eamon, play Dingle Shore by Teresa Marie Canavan for my daughter, Annie. Well, we'll certainly do that in the next thing. And please play John McNichol for Carmel, who is listening in London. Well, there's lots of people listening in different places, and we'll try and get up to a scratch in the next hour of the programme, and try and get... We still have some stuff to do from last evening as well. As I said, I have them written down, and I'm trying to get through them, and some of the current stuff as well. So we'll do that in the third hour of the programme.
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9: Good evening, I'm Tina Gates. President Catherine Connolly's described this morning's fatal house fire in Waterford as an appalling attack. Philip and Kim English were killed along with two children in an arson attack which is being treated as murder by Gardaí. Two other children remain in hospital in critical condition. Waterford Deputy David Cullinan says it's heartbreaking.
10: I knew the family very, very well. I'm just as heartbroken as anybody else. I can see see the faces of the family in front of me. So it's very raw for people here, because it's a family that essentially has, people have lost their lives and people are fighting for their lives.
9: This woman is a neighbour and among the first at the scene.
11: First it was my dog that woke me, but then I could hear, I thought it was somebody arguing, and obviously it was came shouting like to help her, and then you could hear fucking glass breaking, and it's dreadful. We all know each other up here, like we're all living up here, donkey's ears, you know.
9: Father Jerry Chestnut, parish priest of the Sacred Heart Parish, also knows the family.
12: Kim was very outgoing. And Philip was quieter, but the one thing that was absolutely central in their lives were their children, whom they loved absolutely with a passion. They would do anything for them and with them.
9: A court has heard a man accused of murdering his parents and brother was experiencing a relapse of schizophrenia at the time. 32-year-old Robert O'Connor of Drumgowna in Louth has pleaded not guilty to the murder of Mark, Louise and Evan O'Connor, or guilty of manslaughter by reason of diminished responsibility. Emily Keegan reports.
13: Prosecuting barrister Roisin Lacey today finished her opening address to the jury after telling the members they would hear from two forensic scientists and two psychiatrists. She said they'll hear the background in relation to Robert O'Connor's psychiatric presentation involving episodes of psychosis from a young age and a diagnosis of schizophrenia in 2018. The jury heard the two doctors disagree on whether the accused meets the criteria to be found not guilty by reason of insanity, but both accept he was suffering from a relapse of schizophrenia at the time, and this substantially diminished his responsibility, meaning he meets the criteria for the alternative verdict open to them. Robert O'Connor accepts he killed his parents and brother at their home on the 29th of September last year, but denies their murder. Ms. Lacey said psychiatric evidence will be crucial in the case.
9: The Public Expenditure Minister is defending the letter he wrote to union leaders yesterday, urging them to enter talks in the Workplace Relations Commission. Jack Chambers' letter stated pay issues can and should be discussed as a priority alongside other matters as part of pay talks. His invitation was rejected. Trade Union Unite accused Minister Chambers of writing the letter with an eye to the media rather than an eye to workers. Minister Chambers says his total focus is on getting trade union leadership back round the table.
14: It was a sincere attempt by me to use the services of the Workplace Relations Commission to get discussions progressed and to give effect to the significant provision we made in the budget to give public sector workers pay increases. A continued refusal to talk and escalation of this is simply unfair in the public. I'm transparent and clear. We want to get this resolved quickly and we want to have talks commence. And that was my attempt yesterday.
9: The Taoiseach's being accused of rage-baiting public sector workers ahead of tomorrow's strike. Deputy Cian O'Callaghan from the Social Democrats says the government hasn't done enough.
15: You decided to rage-bait public sector workers and depict them as spoiling for a fight. Do you really think that nurses want to be going on strike tomorrow, Taoiseach? Do you think teachers want to be standing outside schools on picket lines? I think your comments are telling. They betray a condescending attitude from your government to public service workers, which has led to this strike.
9: And that's your latest news update at 4 minutes past eight.
16: And in sport, the Republic of Ireland are in action against Kazakhstan in the second leg of their World Cup playoff semi-final. The girls in green have an 8-0 advantage from Friday's first leg in Astana. The winners will face Poland in the playoff final after they defeated Belgium on penalties this evening. Both Arsenal and Manchester United are in Champions League action this evening. Mikel Arteta's side hosts Lille, who are second in Ligue 1, while Michael Carrick takes his struggling Manchester United side to Spain to face Atletico Madrid. Those games have just kicked off in the last few moments. FIFA President Gianni Infantino is under increasing pressure to resign after it was revealed that he received an undeclared second salary of over €1.5 million in 2024. US tax filings show the money was from FWC 2026, the company set up to organise and run this summer's World Cup. FIFA says it strongly rejects any claims that it has failed to disclose any financial information. An independent football regulator report has revealed that 94% of English clubs are not turning profits. The State of the Game report found that despite English football generating over £9 billion in revenue, a majority of clubs are living on the edge of financial disaster. A quarter of clubs would not survive 1 month if owner funding was withdrawn. And finally, in rugby, Tadhg Beirne believes Munster are ready to compete in Europe ahead of their first Champions Cup fixture of the season against Racing this weekend. They crashed out of the pool stage last year, missing out on the knockout rounds for the first time since 2020. But Beirne says the team are fully focused on the competition this year.
17: We've certainly put an emphasis again on it this year. Munster loves Europe. Nothing has changed there. We're certainly very excited for this competition. And I think the way we've probably treated this week, you can certainly feel it within the building and with everyone around the building.
16: That's your news and sport. I'm Eve Conway. It's 6 minutes past 8 o'clock.
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0: Mostly dry at first tonight, but turning cloudier later in the night with patchy outbreaks of light rain and drizzle. Southerly winds strengthening and moderate to fresh by morning. Lowest temperatures 7 to 12 degrees, mildest in the west. Then for tomorrow Wednesday, breezy with patchy light rain and drizzle to start with. And the rain will turn persistent and heavier from the west later in the day. Rather windy with fresh to strong southerly winds, reaching gale force at times near coast. Highest temperatures 14 to 16 degrees. 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

0: From Jimmy Buckley, Diggy Diggy Lie, Diggy Diggy Low. And that's a mighty old tune and it goes down great at the dances all the time. And before that, of course, music from David James and a song called Louisiana from a couple of years back. And don't forget, by the way, he makes his return to the Audrey House Hotel in Tuam. And thanks to the Audrey House Hotel in Tuam for indeed sponsoring this particular programme. But he makes his return, David James, to the hotel in Tuam. And it'll be a great old night. And it's all happening on Saturday, October the 31st. The doors are open at 9 p.m. And I'm delighted to be invited, indeed, and to be doing the discs before that. So I'll be warming you up before David James comes on there on October 31st. It'll be a great old night on Saturday night. It's a while now since I was there, and I'm looking forward to it again. So thank you, John, indeed, for inviting me in the first place. Mr. John Farry, of course, manager. And I'm delighted to be part of that. Let's take a break, and then we have our own Eunice Moran with a song called Home Is Where the Heart Is.
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7: A commission of investigation has been set up to examine the handling of concerns of historical child sexual abuse in schools in Ireland. 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

0: Eunice Morn there in a song called Home is Where the Heart Is. 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
0: Yes, Midwest Radio. Now, coming up tonight on Ceola Gasallian, there's a feature on the action-packed annual Foxford Traditional Music Weekend, and that takes place this coming weekend from Thursday, October 15th to Sunday the 18th. And as usual, we'll have updates on music, arts and events across the region, poetry, history and lore, and tracks from trad recordings, old and new. Gach Ceol agus Sidestep agus Bucklaim. Joe Bucklaim. That's a long time since I was thinking of that word today. Bucklaim or Bucklash. That's what the old donkey would do when you try to get up on his back and you think you'd have a spin on him, and up with the back legs and straight out over his head then you go. That was called Bucklashing. So it was. Yeah. It was always back to front it was done, and it would fire you from here to Kong. But anyway, Bucklaim. Well, Bucklaim, I suppose, where Joe comes from. Bucklash in our part of the country. But anyway, it doesn't matter what went on. The end result was you always ended up on the ground. It's 21 minutes after 9.
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0: That's 21 minutes after 8. Don't get excited just yet. Man with the Blues. Who's that? It's Willie Nelson.

0: Come to me, I'm the man with the blues. That is the great, mighty, mighty Willie Nelson. Now, especially
1: mighty
0: for our listeners in Clunlough, Martin and Mary Wynn, Michael English.

0: beautiful song, a sad song, but a beautiful song nonetheless, and no better man to deliver it than Michael English. My Tears Will Hide a Million Memories. Mary Martin and Mary Wynne, thank you very much for getting in touch.
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Nick Rick Trevino there, and Heartaches, and a lovely, good, lively number it is. And we had My Tears Can Dry a Million Memories. We followed that up with Heartaches. We better cheer things up a bit. Dominic Kerwin and Marion Waldron, and Two Story House.

Kerwin, Marion Waldron and the Two Story House. Now, somebody was looking for a version of The Planter's Daughter. Unfortunately, I don't have it by the artist that you requested, but I do have it for you and I will play it for you now in just a second. And also, I want to say hello to the Murphy family in Lincolnshire and London. And the request comes from Tony and they're looking for a Big Tom song for you. Now, Kate Healy in Ballinaboy played The Planter's Daughter from Tony Murphy. Unfortunately, it doesn't seem to be on our system here, so I will play it by the man that really makes a nice job of it as well. And hello, Eamon, could you please play Paul Keenan, Take My Hand, Precious Lord, for Elizabeth, thank you. I'll certainly do my best if I can fit it in between now and 9 o'clock. Hi, Eamon, thanks a million for playing Thomas Maguire's new song, Going Back to Ireland, for us, Bridie and Marie. Really enjoyed it. Yes, it's a nice song and a great story too as well. And also, Michael in Leitrim wants to hear John Hogan. I'll certainly do my best for you. In the meantime, let's keep going. Johnny McAvoy and The Planter's Daughter.

0: planter's daughter.
1: Johnny McAvoy there, and I always loved The Planter's Daughter. Now, Clodagh Lawler was requested earlier on, so we're doing our best to get through the songs for you all. This is called Whiskey's Cheaper Than Wine. I know she has a newer one out, but this is one that was from back to 2021.

0: Yeah, whiskey is cheaper than wine, and that is Claude de Lawler with that particular song. Now, Rochford's time, it is just coming up on 16 minutes away from 9.
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0: Right, let's keep going with the tunes and do the best we can. 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
0: Right, we're jamming it now at this stage, trying to get everything in. This is a brand new song from Paul Kelly. Brand new release, The Miles and the Memories.

Yep, that's the brand new song there from Paul Kelly. And it's a good, lively, driving number. Now, can you please play My Mother for the best mum in the world? Well, I've already featured Jimmy Buckley, would you believe, on the programme. And I'll try to find another song that will go with that. So I'll play this first and see what I can come up with.

Hughes in Texas, I Can Tell. Now, we found a version of My Mother. As I said, I've already featured Jimmy Buckley singing a song, but I did find a nice version of this particular song for you. This is Michael Mawhinney and My Mother.

0: Nice version of that song, and of course we were used to Jimmy Buckley. Well, that's Michael Mowinney there, and My Mother, and that was requested for her, the best mother. And also we want to say now at this stage, apologies to Carmel listening in London. I will get back to John McNichol for you tomorrow evening. Also Michael in Leitrim, if your name's written down, you want John Hogan and Elizabeth, Take My Hand. And also there's one other song there that I didn't get a chance to do tonight. My apologies, that sometimes that's the way it happens, and with the best will in the world, thank you very much. We'll talk to you again tomorrow evening. Stand by for the news, weather, sport, farming scene, and then it is Kyol Agasalian. Till tomorrow evening, bye bye.
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2: Yeah, hi, it's Lachlan here in number 42. Listen, I'm just looking out my window. 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
9: Good evening, I'm Tina Gates. President Catherine Connolly has described this morning's fatal house fire in Waterford as an appalling attack. Philip and Kim English were killed, along with two children, in an arson attack which is being treated as murder by Gardaí. Two other children remain in hospital in a critical condition. Waterford TD David Cullinan says it's heartbreaking.
10: I knew the family very, very well. I'm just as heartbroken as anybody else. I can see the faces of the family in front of me. So it's very raw for people here, because it's a family that essentially has, people have lost their lives and people are fighting for their lives.
9: This woman is a neighbour and among the first at the scene.
11: First it was my dog that woke me, but then I thought it was somebody arguing, and obviously it was Kim shouting like to help her, and then you could hear freaking glass breaking, and it's dreadful, dreadful. We all know each other up here, like we're all living up here. Donkey's ears, you know.
9: Father Jerry Chestnut, parish priest of the Sacred Heart Parish, also knows the family.
12: Kim was very outgoing, and Philip was quieter. But the one thing that was absolutely central in their lives were their children, whom they loved absolutely with a passion. They would do anything for them and with them.
9: A court has heard a man accused of murdering his parents and brother was experiencing a relapse of schizophrenia at the time. 32-year-old Robert O'Connor of Drumgowna in County Louth has pleaded not guilty to the murder of Mark, Louise and Evan O'Connor, or guilty of manslaughter by reason of diminished responsibility. Emily Keegan reports.
13: Prosecuting barrister Roisin Lacey today finished her opening address to the jury after telling the members they would hear from two forensic scientists and and two psychiatrists. She said they'll hear the background in relation to Robert O'Connor's psychiatric presentation involving episodes of psychosis from a young age and a diagnosis of schizophrenia in 2018. The jury heard the two doctors disagree on whether the accused meets the criteria to be found not guilty by reason of insanity, but both accept he was suffering from a relapse of schizophrenia at the time, and this substantially diminished his responsibility, meaning he meets the criteria for the alternative verdict open to them. Robert O'Connor accepts he killed his parents and brother at their home on the 29th of September last year, but denies their murder. Ms. Lacey said psychiatric evidence will be crucial in the case.
9: The public expenditure minister is defending the letter he wrote to union leaders yesterday, urging them to enter talks in the Workplace Relations Commission. Jack Chambers' letter stated pay issues can and should be discussed as a priority alongside other matters as part of pay talks. His invitation was rejected. Trade Union Unite accused Minister Chambers of writing the letter with an eye to the media rather than an eye to workers. Minister Chambers says his total focus is on getting trade union leadership round the table.
14: It was a sincere attempt by me to use the services of the Workplace Relations Commission to get discussions progressed and to give effect to the significant provision we made in the budget to give public sector workers pay increases. A continued refusal to talk and escalation of this is simply unfair in the public. I'm transparent and clear. We want to get this resolved quickly and we want to have talks commence. And that was my attempt yesterday.
9: The Taoiseach's being accused of rage-baiting public sector workers ahead of tomorrow's strike. Deputy Keane O'Callaghan from the Social Democrats says the government hasn't done enough.
15: You decided to rage-bait public sector workers and to pick them as spoiling for a fight. Do you really think that nurses want to be going on strike tomorrow, Taoiseach? Do you think teachers want to be standing outside schools on picket lines? I think your comments are telling. They betray a condescending attitude from your government to public service workers, which has led to this strike.
9: And that's your latest news update at 9:04.
16: And in sport, the Republic of Ireland are in action against Kazakhstan in the second leg of their World Cup playoff semi-final. The girls in green have an 8-0 advantage from Friday's first leg in Astana. Jessie Stapleton got Ireland's first goal of tonight just before half-time, and Katie McCabe added another early in the second half to make it 10-0 on aggregate. The winners will face Poland in the playoff final. Atletico Madrid scored just 47 seconds into their match against Manchester United in the Champions League this evening. This is the first time United have conceded inside the first minute in Europe since 2002, while it's goalless at half-time between Arsenal and Lille at the Emirates. FIFA President Gianni Infantino is under increasing pressure to resign after it was revealed that he received an undeclared second salary of over €1.5 million in 2024. US tax filings show the money was from FWC 2026, the company set up to organise and run this summer's World Cup. FIFA says it strongly rejects any claims that it had failed to disclose any financial information. An independent football regulator report has revealed that 94% of English clubs are not turning profits. The State of the Game report found that despite English football generating over £9 billion in revenue, a majority of clubs are living on the edge of financial disaster. A quarter of clubs would not survive 1 month if owner funding was withdrawn. And finally, in rugby, Tadhg Byrne believes Munster are ready to compete in Europe ahead of their first Champions Cup fixture of the season against Racing this weekend. They crashed out of the pool stage last year, missing out on the knockout rounds for the first time since 2020. But Byrne says the team are fully focused on the competition this year.
17: We've certainly put an emphasis again on it this year. Munster loves Europe. Nothing has changed there. We're certainly very excited for this competition. And I think the way we've probably treated this week, you can certainly feel it within the building and with everyone around the building.
16: That's your news and sport. I'm Eve Conway. It's 9:06.
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0: Agus an am sé agus sin ómhaltaí agus fiche dó second inis an luíochlag sliche. Mostly dry at first tonight, but turning cloudier later in the night with patchy outbreaks of light rain and drizzle. Southerly winds strengthening moderate to fresh, lowest temperature 7 to 12 degrees. Amoiloch, Chicadine, and Caharola, Diog, Javi, Yerofoid. Breezy with patchy light rain and drizzle start. Rain turning persistent and heavier in the west later. Rather windy and reaching gale force at times near the coast. Highest temperatures tomorrow
19: relatively warm, 14 to 16 degrees. Agus sin an hemsid ag an mhomsa.
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23: Good evening and welcome to Farm and Scene, brought to you by Chagas. John Welch, Chagas Balnahi, Rithi Zeman. The recent combination of warmer temperatures and moisture has brought some much needed grass growth over recent weeks. However, as we move through October, with temperatures dropping and daylight hours shortening, grass growth will begin to slow down. The priority now is to make the most of grass available and plan ahead for the winter. Farmers should complete a fodder budget, take an account of the grazing days remaining and silage available for the winter months. On sheep farms, it's also important to start thinking about next spring and start closing the paddocks for next spring. The aim is to have 20% of the grazing area grazed and closed by the end of October, with earlier lambing sheep flocks needing to close ground that bit sooner. With sheep, October is an important month for both lamb finishing and ewe mating. For farmers finishing lambs, continue drafting regularly. There's no point keeping lambs longer than necessary if they're ready for sale. Compare March and factory prices, particularly for heavier lambs that may exceed factory weight limits. With store lamb prices having strengthened in recent weeks, consider whether you may have enough fodder to finish all remaining lambs or whether selling some of stores might make better financial sense. For lambs receiving concentrates, make sure flock health isn't holding back performance. Problems with worms, liver fluke or lameness can significantly reduce thrive and the return from expensive feed. Finally, with ewe mate now underway on many farms, body condition is one of the biggest factors influencing next spring's lamb crop. Thin ewes are more likely to experience problems at lambing and rear lighter lambs. Where it's possible, separate thinner ewes for preferential feeding and maybe consider delaying mating where ewes need to additional time to regain condition. And a final reminder to make sure that all rams are raddled from the start of mating, changing the colour at least every 2 weeks. It's a simple and inexpensive way of monitoring mating activity and identifying potential fertility problems early. So the message for sheep farmers this October is to make the most from your remaining grass, plan your winter fodder requirements and give ewe condition and ram fertility plenty of attention. Moving on to another important job for this time of the year, and now is a good opportunity to get the farmyard ready for winter. With darker evenings and wetter weather approaching, farmers should take time to tidy up the yards, remove loose wire and plastic, repair slippery and uneven surfaces, ensure that there is adequate lighting around livestock handling areas. Water management is another important consideration, and trying to keep clean water clean. Check gutters and downpipes, repair leak and troughs, and make sure the clean roof water is directed away from dirty yards and slurry tanks. Scrape soiled yards regularly and ensure dirty water is collected properly, rather than entering clean water drains or nearby watercourses. Farmers should also check silage pits, clearing any blockages from effluent channels and repairing cracks or leaking joints. When storing silage or haylage bales, remember that unless suitable effluent collection facilities are in place, bales must not be stacked more than too high or stored within 20 metres of surface water or wells. Wet, soft bales should be stored in a single layer with any effluent collected. Finally, make sure slurry and effluent tanks are sound, leak-free and have sufficient capacity for the winter housing period. These measures are important for protecting water quality and meeting those conditionality requirements. And remember, keeping clean water out of slurry tanks saves a valuable storage space and reduces slurry management costs over the winter. Finally, a reminder that the Western Organic Producer Organisation's second Mart sale takes place this Friday, October 16th at 4 p.m. in Mam Cross Mart. The sale will feature approximately 900 store lambs, 350 ewe lambs, 40 ewes, 80 hoggets and 50 rams. And all stock must be pinned by 3 p.m. and all buyers must register with Mam Cross Mart before the sale. For further information on the sale, contact John on 087-278-9936. That's 087-278-9936. That's all from myself, John Welch, in Chagas Ballina this evening. I hope you have a safe farming week, and thanks for listening, and be sure to tune in tomorrow evening for Farming Matters.
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Kyol Exali and Joe Byrne here again until 12 o'clock midnight. 3 hours, like Kyol, Spidi, Conscience, Shanachas, Exploded, and well, maybe small bits of Shaffoge as well thrown in. But always wonderful music and song and history and lore and poetry and news of the arts. And where else would you find it? No wonder that Tuasella's Passport in the Programme, a special night tonight, with a feature on the forthcoming Foxford Traditional Weekend that starts, in fact, this coming Thursday. And they've some fantastic acts in that. They've gone well over the number 10 of those festivals now. And we'll be hearing what's in store for us and playing tastes of some of the music. We'll have news as well of the Fianna Sauna in Swinford, Humalishin. And started off with great Sligo musicians from Sligo, northern, northwestern part, Shoage and Thanamadoro. Four wonderful musicians, Kerry Herity at a banjo, Kenny Donoher at a musket, the leader of the band, John Dwyer at a flute, a great musician and a great keyboard player, Humalishin, and Fiachra Guichen, a marvellous multi-instrumentalist, also harp, and Fadog War or Nohia. And here they are with the selection of Jigs, the reels we are there. Three mighty, mighty reels, beginning with Over the Moor to Maggie. She must be a lovely one. And finishing with The Stone of Destiny. Hammy Hamilton's Gomeleshki Alibidihianic Sivra, though, and the famous Cliffs of Moher. Shoage, S-E-O-I-D, the name of the group, meaning jewels or gems.

Jacques Old Blanche in on Groupe Showage, the Sligo group of musicians there led by Kenny Donohue, lovely jigs, the Cliffs of Moher, what a wonderful jig it is, and we'll hear another gorgeous piece from them. There's some lovely slow pieces as well on this beautiful CD. Of course they have the marvellous Harper with them as well, that glorious Fiochra Guichen. But just before that, to

mention Féile. The sauna has been going on for many years in Swinford. Very, very active branch in Swinford. They have so many elements and so many festivals and events going on during the whole year, but Féile na Sauna is a regular one with them. And Maureen Noon sends me a message to say that the Rambling House will be on the Saturday the 25th. This is coming up now, the weekend after next, Féile na Sauna. So Saturday, the Rambling House is on Sunday the 25th, that weekend at 5 p.m. And the workshops at Féile na Sauna in Swinford are on the Saturday, the 24th, and singing, that's Auráinníocht with Emily Rooney, the brilliant singer from Kilmavie, and Sheila Iwongoin, the stunning Irish language singer and English singer too indeed, from the Gaeltacht up in Erris. That will be going on also, and the Bowron with Junior Davy, one of the finest Bowron players and finest teachers of Bowron in the country. He'll be coming across the border from Sligo. And dancing for the Féile na Sauna in Swinford is with James Frayn, the stunning dancer from Knock, one of three great brothers, the Troika brothers, who are marvellous, marvellous Shannos dancers. And Rhythm and Song, a lovely one they have here for 4 to 6 year olds. And on top of that then, this wonderfully popular element that's in so many festivals now, the Pop-Up Gaeltacht. We have an opportunity to speak a few sentences in Irish and have a bit of fun and enjoy a few songs and all that kind of stuff. And all the events at the Féile na Sauna, the November weekend in Swinford, Féile are in Scoilwira agus Pádraic Secondary School this year. So it'll be very, very convenient for everyone. Sinéan Scale, and thank you so much for that, Maureen Noon, and hope it's a great success. Of course, I'll be giving much more detailed mention about that in the coming week. But Pilimidinish or Sligoch, back to Sligo, Shoid, and the beautiful O'Carolan composition, Henry McDermott Rowe. Agus an trip to Birmingham, composed by the late, great Josie McDermott.

listener says, Joe, that's lovely variety and beautiful music from those Sligo lads. Say the name of the band again, and what's the name of their new CD? Well, the name of their new CD is very easy to remember. It's the lovely phrase, Steeped in Music is the title of it. And the group are called Showage, S-E-O-I-D, and they're led by Kenny Donoher. And they really are absolutely super. You're right there, there's some beautiful dimensions to their music, and lovely, lovely stuff. Here's another perfect example. There, by the way, we didn't hear the trip to Birmingham at the end there. I think it was Craig's Pipes Reels that came after the beautiful O'Carolan piece, Henry McDermott Rowe, and the Fox Hunter and Great Gimp and Go to all of them. Here's a gorgeous slow air from Showage called A Love That's True. Now, what a sugar haul, and you're so right, listener. Lovely variety in this Great Gimp, and also great feeling and sweetness to the slower music.

Beautiful, beautiful whistle playing there from John Dwyer. Of course, he's a brilliant flute player as well. Stunning music from the group Showage there. And the lovely piece, listener, it's called A Love That's True. You're dead right. It's absolutely gorgeous. And I want to dedicate that lovely music very specially to Terry McGowan and to his good wife, Pauline, sending you that lovely tune. Terry, of course, and Pauline, great friends of John Dwyer. And hope that all is good. And just sending you that lovely, lovely slow air, especially for both of you. An interesting track here. It's called the Sligo Slides, and slides and slithering and stuff like that, very much associated with Munster, but tidy Sligo ones. It chucks a lawhead for lawhead. It's an issue if it's a quick nomadi on a jehachlog sunniche to a guest like Kyol, August Allian, August and Grupa Ashrigo Chatoy Gishin Show Showage.

Nee, Gimp Blas, de kote die Björn zijn als schlieger in zijn groep, showed. Agus die bolo en schlaunen all in zijn. And one of the lovely pieces of music here, and it's called Menor Lietzschmer, composed by the Roni Compositions, one of the excellent ones, of course, Married to a Sligo Woman, lovely mixture here. And it's a tune composed for him by the in relation to the women of Leitrim. Menor Lietzschmer, this is Fiachra Gwichin here. This is a Joe, give Fiachra Gwichin another twist on the harp. He's absolutely brilliant. He is indeed. Shachanishe.

beautiful music there from the group from Sligo called Showy, J-O-I-D, led by Kenny Donoher. And the other musicians are John Dwyer, superb flute player and whistle player as well. And Fiachra Guichen, wonderful on the harp and on the flute. Casquilla Hort, and of course Kerry Herity, and Kerry Herity on the harp. And we're going to finish these selections now with two lovely compositions of Kerry Herity. The first one is called the Clashy Moor, in the area down in that part of Sligo. Tom Ward's Downfall, the famous reel, and then another of her compositions in the Asian, the Knock Lane. Great music here, and the CD is called Steeped in Music, listener. Shochanishiath.

0: lovely stuff, Sinead. It's Showage. The Jewels are lovely music. This four quartet from Sligo there, and two of the tunes composed by Kerry Herity, the banjo player. The hornpipe at the beginning, the Clashy Moor. All these are place names, by the way, down in that part of Sligo. And Knock Lane and Tanabath, Eddie Gion, Alien Chin. Call all in Chimbuffo, and the CD is called Steeped in Music. Bemi Didesha, Bowling Belgian. Yes, listener, we have not just one song coming up, listener, saying we hadn't had a song in the program so far. That's fine. Now, one with two lovely, unusual new ones.
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Bug of the Heart Engine with a lovely song composed by the Mayo woman from West Mayo, Bridget Glynn, and Neith Connemara, Skies and Tenematoid. And you're right, listener, we didn't play any song up to now. We played some lovely slow pieces, of course. But here's another lovely new song that came to me all the way from Chicago in far off America. And it's a band called The Dirty Wellies. What an intriguing title, and there's a great story behind that. And many members of the band are from the parish of Bacon in East Mayo. And it was Maggie, in fact, that sent me this lovely CD. It's a beautiful song they have composed, especially in memory of Dolores Kane. It's Memories of Dolores, it's called. And the Dirty Wellies play in different pubs and all over the place in Chicago. And Regina Geraghty from Bacon, also, as well as Maggie O'Callaghan, is to the fore here. And they're great characters keeping the cowl going there. And it's a lovely song. And it deserves some airing. And thank you so much. And sending great special greetings over to all of you there in Chicago. Met them when I was over there in 2015. Visiting a brother-in-law of mine, and also recording loads of Mayo musicians and Mayo groups and bands and people involved in Mayo, from Mayo and different things. Here for all of you people, this beautiful song that's newly composed by the Dirty Wellies. They were home actually there a few months ago in the summer, and they were really, really good. Heard them playing in Eileen's in downtown Amore, and there was a great kick to their music. Seanish, the Dirty Wellies, and this tribute song to Dolores Kane.

0: Joel All in a beautiful song. They are very lyrical and some marvellous lines in it, composed and sung by the band The Dirty Willies, a great Mayo band that are operating in Chicago now for many years, led primarily by Maggie O'Callaghan and by Regina there and Regina Geraghty. And it's beautiful lyrics. Listen, Joe, you might read out some of the words of that song when you have a chance. I will indeed in the coming weeks, listener, and I'll play it a few times, and no problem at all. Shin go haul in her fad. Got a meal, boy. We're going to take a very short break now, and after that, we'll have some music from Foxford people, because Foxford, of course, is celebrating their traditional music weekend starting this coming Thursday, and they have a mighty, absolutely stunning lineup. Agus Chuilochort.
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0: Agus an ish an am sir ge hiel nomath agus se she second in ish a dehachlog san luiche. Mostly dry at first tonight, but turning cloudier later on, with patchy outbreaks of light rain and drizzle. Southerly winds is strengthening moderate to fresh, lowest temperatures of 7 to 12 degrees, so quite a mild night. Mildest actually in the west. Amoidach to Kirdin and Carol or Deog de V Yero Foid. Breezy with patchy light rain and drizzle to start. Rain will turn persistent and a bit heavier during the day. Rather windy and reaching gale force at times near the coasts. Highest temperature tomorrow again, relatively mild, 14 to 16 degrees. Agus Shin on Amshid Igalomsha.
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Fortune of the Desh, Colleen, fucking Shin, Killian, Valerie from Armand, David Ducey from Foxford. A beautiful CD entitled The Yew and the Orchard. The Yew, of course, representing Mayo, Moyo, the plain of the yew tree. And the Orchard, of course, the Orchard of Ireland, Armand Shin. Lovely, lovely reels and a stunning connection as well with Foxford there. The first and the last tunes composed by David Ducey himself there. The Wooster is the first one. David is from Foxford, his parents, of course, from Foxford, but he was born and lived for a short while in Worcester, in Massachusetts. And that's a lovely reel he played in honour of that town and city. And his last reel is called Gay Cassidy's, composed by David as well, a beautiful reel. And it says Gay Cassidy was reel was written for a great lady from Strokestown, County Roscommon, who was a big lover of traditional music and set dancing. And of course, the mighty one in the middle is St. Ruth's Bush. And that has a glorious connection with the French and the Jacobite army when the struggle was on with King James and King William in Ireland. Well, there are two more or three more mighty reels before we hear David Ducey describing and talking about the forthcoming Foxford weekend. It's, in fact, a four-day weekend. It starts on Thursday, in fact. And it's the traditional weekend. It's a really, really, really good one. And they have a fantastic lineup, and we'll hear him describing that and talking about it. And just before that, I mentioned Maureen Noon again and Fair and a Sound in Swinford, which is going on after that, the following week. And she says, just to mention that Fair and a Sound is going on yet again in Swinford, Joe. And would you mention that the Rambling House is on the Sunday, the 25th of October at 5 p.m. And then the workshops are on the Saturday, the 24th. The workshops are Singing Auraniacht with Emily Rooney, the brilliant, brilliant champion singer from Kilmavie. And Sheila Iwongoin, the champion singer of Scoilge from the Huma in the Erisgueltucht. And the Bowron is with the champion of champions on the Bowron, Junior Davy from Sligo. Great teacher and a great Bowron player. And the dancing on the workshops on Saturday the 24th in Fela in a Sound in Swinford are by James Frayne, a member of the great Frayne family, and he'll be doing the Shannos with them. And Rhythm and Song for 4 and 6 year olds is another lovely event as well on the Saturday, and a pop-up Gaeltacht. And everything and all the events are in the Scoilwira Agus Pádraic Secondary School this year in Swinford. So it's lovely and compact, and we'll be mentioning more of that on the programme next Sunday night and next Tuesday night. Oh, my gosh. Thank you very, very much, Maureen Noon there. Here are the reels from the lads and the great Foxford musicians, by the way, as well. Patrick Ducey was also playing the guitar on that track. And in this one, here we have Mickey Callaghan's Fancy, the Glentown reel, a great one. The Fair-Haired Boy, oh, the Buchel Boy. And O'Reilly's Greyhound, the Mayo Armagh combination, Killian Valley on the pipes and David Ducey on the fiddle. Seán is it, wonderful reels here. Dulcet tones of David Ducey on the fiddle, isn't it? Absolutely brilliant. Listen, says Joe, I love the sweet, sweet fiddling of David Ducey. He's brilliant. And the uplifting music of his brother Patrick. Of course, Patrick is a good fiddle player too, Joe. He is indeed, listener.

0: Oh, wonderful stuff there. Lovely message there, says Joe. That's absolutely brilliant music from those two musicians. The pipes and the fiddle go stunningly together. And to use the word that's often used, Joe, by adjudicators, extremely tight and wonderful, and at the same time, great flair to it. Thank you so much. And you could hear Patrick Ducey there, another listener says, coming in on the second reel. Joe, what's the name of that last reel? Well, the last one is O'Reilly's Greyhound, and I want to dedicate that very, very specially to our old friend over there in the Bronx, and Jimmy Cohn, and to his dear mother Julia. And I want to thank Jimmy for sending over that lovely email that arrived to me today. Thank you very, very much, Jimmy. And he loves hearing about stories from Mayo, his mother, of course, Julia Flackley from Knock. And their most regular listeners to this programme on the Sunday evening and also on the Tuesday night. Thank you so much for that. Really, really wonderful. And glad that you're enjoying our cowl over there. And those lovely reels, especially the Riley's Greyhound, were for you. Going to meet a boy. It was also for Jerry O'Sullivan, the great Ilan Piper, his people from Killasser, and not very far indeed from where David Ducey is from. And another list is Joe, what's the name again of that duet CD with Killian Valley and David Ducey? Well, it's called The Yew Tree and The Orchard. And I mentioned already the yew tree, of course, the yew representing Mayo and the orchard representing Armagh. Met with the aforementioned David Ducey, whom we've been hearing there this morning, and we were sitting at the foot of the Ox Mountains in his beautiful home in the townland of Rooski. And he began by telling me about the Thursday session, which opens up the traditional weekend in Foxford this coming weekend.
1: Now, Joe, thanks very much for having us. We're starting back again with the Foxford Traditional Weekend, starting this weekend, and we're over 10 years of it now, and it's always a great weekend, and it's growing bigger and bigger all the time, so we're delighted with how things are going. So I'll just give you a quick rundown of what's happening, and for people that might be interested in coming,

0: age profile and everything, which is great, and kind of there's a bit of everything. There's all sorts of music and styles of music that would suit everyone. So the session trail starts around 6 o'clock there in Gairy's, and then at 6:30 we're going to have a pop-up Gaeltacht, which is great. We've had that the last number of years, so anyone that wants to practice their cúpla focal are more than welcome to go into Gairy's at 6:30. And then our Féile concert and official opening will be at 8 o'clock in the Moy Hotel there in the middle of Foxford, and we will have the Glore na Sí All-Ireland winners who won at the FLA there in Belfast a couple of months ago. They won the Group of Kyo competition, which was a great achievement. And along with that, we'll have an album launch from Gillian O'Malley, the great Mayo flute player who brought out a lovely album, which coincidentally was recorded in Foxford. So there's another Foxford connection there. And then we have the band Caja, the famous Mayo band Caja, who are coming back together. They're a bit like the boy bands, One Direction or Take That, coming out of retirement. So it's great to have the lads back, and Marianne. And of course, there's three or four musicians there from the Foxford area. We have the two Dohertys, Tommy and Kevin, and John McHugh on fiddle. And then Marianne Kearney Knight Hennigan, as you might say yourself, Joe. She's with them as well. And you have Brian Lennon and Declan Askin. So that makes up the band. So that'll be a great night. I heard them recently, just last week, and they're sounding absolutely brilliant. So that'll be a really, really good night's concert. The session trail then continues on the Friday. And then the Saturday kind of...
1: David Ducey there in full flight, telling me about the various events that are coming up. And he mentioned to be sure and play a tune from Paddy Joe Tighe. Because Paddy Joe has been such a loyal person coming to this story night and the storytelling and all the kind of stuff that goes on in Gairy's Bar. It's always a great occasion. And he said to be sure and play something for Paddy Joe. Well, I'm delighted to do that because indeed David Ducey himself has recorded one of Paddy Joe's great reels on the CD with Killeen Valley. And it's just simply called Paddy Joe's Reel. And they start off with a very interesting and unusual Scottish march called the Heights of Dargal. And then they go into Paddy Joe Tighe's lovely reel. And Paddy Joe has, and Michael Nolan, God rest him, David asked me to mention that also, were central to the storytelling and to the night of sitting around and having the chat and having the fun at the beginning of each Foxford traditional weekend, and they've had over 10 of them now. So here is David Ducey with a salute to Paddy Joe with this lovely reel after the beautiful march. Now, what's Sugar Hall in their father?

0: David Ducey there, the great fiddle player from Foxford, of course, and the wonderful piper Killeen Valley from Armagh, the yew and the orchard in Thanabathaw, and in Druhianin, all in Shin. And I met with David, and we heard him describing the events that are coming up for the Foxford weekend, the Foxford traditional weekend, and he had dealt, as far as I remember, there with the Thursday, because actually the weekend is an extended one right on to the Thursday. And he had given us that lowdown and shin. And Shahanish Lian Sheiraya, he continued on with the rest of the week. And it was so pleasant to be with him. A listener just on my phone said, Joe, lovely to hear the great fiddling and of David Ducey there. And I loved the tunes that he composed himself. Would you call out the names again for me? I will indeed, not a bother. The first one's called The Wooster, after the city or town in Massachusetts. So David was born, but of course, he's in Foxford since he was a young boy, and his people from there. And the second one is called Gay Cassidy's, about a lady who was from Strokestown and who loved music and dancing and sadly passed away too early. David continues on about the Foxford traditional festival weekend. What a lineup! Okay,
1: so that's the main Fela concert, we call it, on the Friday night at 8 o'clock in the Moy Hotel. So there's still some tickets left for that. It's getting low on tickets, but there's still some left for that one. So then moving on to Saturday, we have a load of music workshops that will be taking part in the National School in Foxford there in the middle of town, and they all start at 10 o'clock. Now, some of those workshops are sold out, and then some of them still have a few spaces remaining, so you would have to check the website for that, foxfordtraditionalweekend.com. So then there's a harp workshop in conjunction with Harp Ireland that will be in the Leisure Centre at 10 o'clock. There's a set dancing workshop that's in the Moy Hotel. There is a Corcal Cora, which is in the Moy Hotel at 12 o'clock. There's sessions then. There's an early session in the local cafe there in the middle of town, the Old Salt, a coffee and smoothie session.
0: A coffee and smoothie session?
1: Yes, yeah. Something different. So that'll be good. It's a nice way to kind of have a coffee around 1 o'clock in the day. At 1:15 then, in the Foxford Mill, Mayo Generation Music, Generation Music Mayo have the harp ensemble there with Grania Hambly and Billy Jackson. That's a lovely event, and a really nice setting for that. Then there's workshops, there's a few more workshops there. There's one from 2 o'clock, there's mixed instrument workshops. I think I'm doing one of them. And then we have Ryan Malloy doing one as well, which will be great. There's a traditional singing workshop at Cuíve an Iarthar, which will be brilliant. We're delighted to have her down. And at 3 o'clock, we have a Quimshu performance workshop, which is a mighty initiative by Chuck and Ray Dunford there. And that's going to be happening from 3 o'clock, and we're delighted to have them there again. We've been doing this the last number of years, and it's always great. At 3 o'clock then, in the Foxford Mill Cafe, there's going to be Hands on Harp, which is again in conjunction with Harp Ireland, and we're delighted to have this. This is kind of for someone that might be interested in trying out the harp, and it's open to all ages and everyone, and these are all free events. So that's at 3 o'clock in the Mill. And so then moving on, we have a headline concert at 6 o'clock in the Foxford Convent Church, and this is a lovely little treat. We have Seamus and Cuíve an Iarthar with Ryan Malloy. So this will be brilliant. Seamus and Cuíve are recent awardees of a Gradham Ceoil, and they're going to be joined with Ryan. They've been kind of doing performances together the last 18 months or so, and Ryan himself was Commodore na Bliana 2 years ago. So that'll be a really nice event, and I'm really looking forward to hearing that one myself. There's still some tickets left for that. But again, tickets are getting low for that. So just to check that out, if you're interested, get on it. In the Moy Hotel, then at 8 o'clock, we have another really interesting event. And this is something new that's for us. It's a celebration of Irish, Breton and Basque music. So we were very lucky that we have been selected as one of six flagship events in Mayo as part of the Ireland as part of Ireland hosting the EU presidency this year, and Mayo County Council gave us funding for this, and we're delighted to put this event on. And this will feature the brilliant band Cuas from Kerry, kind of Dingle direction, and they're going to be bringing set dancers from Corcaguina with them. So that's a brilliant kind of nearly event show itself. And then with them will be two musicians that we're bringing over. We have the great Basque accordion player Javi Araburuzaga, he's a brilliant Basque musician, accordion player, writes a lot of stuff. And then we have Marie Lacam, who's a piper from Brittany, so Breton music. And they'll also be with Nivni Cara, the brilliant fiddle concertina player, and she's done a lot of kind of work with Basque and Breton musicians in the past, so that'll be really interesting. So that'll be a really, really great mix and a brilliant night music. And that's a free event for anyone that's interested. That's 8 o'clock in the Moy Hotel. Then there'll be sessions throughout the evening in all the different pubs, loads of great musicians from all over the country, young and old. Some of them are coming from Manchester as well and stuff like that. So yeah, that'll be great. There'll be something for everybody on the Saturday. And at the very end, we have a brand new event. We have Club Na Féile, which will be hosted by the 2025 Saoirse Gael Lynn Winners Show. So there'll be a lot of tunes, special guests, late night dancing, and all sorts of crack. So that is Saturday's events.
0: David Ducey there, the brilliant musician himself from Foxford, outlining an international programme that they have. This is their 11th, right? I'm not sure what act number. They have over 10 anyway of traditional weekends, one better than the other. And David Ducey and Stephen Doherty and the Doherty family in general organising it. It's absolutely magnificent. Of course, they have a great range of venues. And a number of people with some lovely messages. Patrick Fox wishes to say that he's looking forward very, very much to the weekend. Of course, he's from Foxford and enjoys it always. It's a great success. Delighted to hear David Ducey on the air. And you might play some music as well from Stephen Doherty. I will indeed, no problem at all, Patrick. And Patrick wants to mention that he enjoyed the song about Dolores Cain, put together by the Dirty Wellies. That's the Mayo band over in Chicago. It is a beautiful song, Lister, and there's Patrick, and there are some lovely, lovely lyrical lines in it. But Patrick has composed his own one called The Girl from Carol Estran. He says one of the finest folk singers in the 20th century, Dolores Cain. And in the collection, he said he has another composition from the Hill of Schlievebone, which is located between Strokestown and Ballyleague. His uncle lived down there, and he has composed that one in the style of Dolores Cain, and he's really enjoying the outline of the Foxford Festival from David Ducey. Thank you so much. David was in brilliant form when I met him today, and he gave a great outline, and we have several more pieces to come from that, but here he is with a lovely selection of Reels on the Fiddle. Martin Wins, if it a heel nuggets, Martin Wins, if it a though. And this is especially for you, Liam in Upper Ballyhonus, the man from Ross. And here's this lovely, lovely selection of Reels for you. And up Ross, Liam.

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4: Agus fáilte bhí leis is go dtí ceolg Sally in your radio. Welcome back after that short break. We're still talking about the Foxford Traditional Weekend that's going on this weekend, starting in fact on Thursday. Met with David Ducey today down at the foot of the Ox Mountains in his beautiful home in the townland of Rooski, and not far from the beautifully named Corradrish as well. And David told me what was happening on the Sunday, and once again they have a fantastic lineup. Seach anois mar a labhair sé.
5: You don't know. So on Sunday we have another action-packed day. We have in the Moy Hotel at 11 o'clock Triad for Tots, which is great crack altogether. It's an event for young kids, and they get to experience music and get up and dancing, and some of them go singing and all sorts of stuff like that, and there'll be a few of us playing music for them. It's always a really good crack on a Sunday. So that will be in the Moy Hotel at 11. It's a tenner to get into that. There's still some tickets again left for that, but check the website for availability. We have a youth session then at 12 o'clock in the Mill with Shamie Langan and friends. And then at 12:30, just after that in the Mill, we have, it's kind of a follow-on from the night before, an interactive talk. So again, the celebration of Irish, Breton and Basque music, hosted by Niamh Ní Chaire. So what's happening there is we're going to bring some of the members of Cuas together, and we're going to have Xavi and Marie with us as well. And Niamh is going to be there with them. And basically the idea is to kind of maybe find similarities with the three different genres of music, between the Irish music, the Breton music and the Basque music, and maybe where some of the tune types maybe interact and that sort of thing. So that would be a really interesting talk, and they're going to play a bit together, and they'll kind of show maybe different styles and different tune types with each different genre of music. So that's at 12:30 in the Mill, and again that's a free event. Then at 1:30 in the Moy Hotel, we're going to have a Queemshoe session led by Mary Munley and Chuck Dunford. These are brilliant. I've been to a few of them myself. They're just a really good hour or two of entertainment. And it's, again, like I said, the Queemshoe initiative is absolutely amazing. And everyone should try and get out and support that if they can, because it's brilliant. It's great work that they're doing. At 2:00 then, in the Foxford National School, we have the Mummer's Straw Hat Workshop with Edwina Guckian. And most people probably know Edwina at this stage. She's an amazing person, and she's just involved in so many different things. So she's coming down to do a Mummer's Straw Hat Workshop with us. And that's €12 for that. And there's still some tickets left for that, for anyone that's interested. At 3:00 in Gairies, there's a Peter Kelly Memorial Session with Maria Lynn, John McHugh and Sean Lavin. That'll be in Gairies. There's a junior session with Tom Doherty at 3:30 in Cruisers for all young musicians. That tends to be a really well-attended session, and it's always a great, there's great talent on show for that. There's a Mummer's Parade at 5:15 down the main street. So bring an instrument, and hopefully the weather will hold out for us. And then there's a session at 6:00 in the riverbank. That's kind of the last session of the evening with Stephen Doherty, Patrick Ducey and myself. So that is all the events for the weekend. And like I said, some of the events in terms of the workshops are booked out. But for any more information or to book actual tickets, all details can be found on foxfordtraditionalweekend.com. And just before I finish, we'd like to thank Kyoltis and Mayo County Council for all their support and continued support, and we really appreciate it.
4: David Ducey there, giving a wonderful outline of what we can expect on the Thursday, Friday, Saturday and Sunday coming from the Foxford Traditional Weekend. And the listener says on the phone, or says in the message here, Joe, would you ever play some music from the band KJ? I'm really looking forward to their reunion at the Foxford Traditional Weekend. You might play something from them. I will indeed, listener. I'm just about to do that in a second. And in addition to that, another listener says, Joe, wonderful to hear David Ducey mentioning the young musicians that are going to be very much to the fore at the Foxford event. Isn't it great that the next generation are coming along? Love it to hear that Shamie Langan, another listener, as is leading the youth group. He's a super musician from over in the Newport area, and great to see him heading over to West Mayo. He's a superb musician and the grandson, of course, of the great Seamus Hanahan. Thank you very much. And this selection of music again here from KJ is a tribute to Paddy Joe Tighe. Paddy Joe and Michael Nolan, who for year after year were central to the fireside and storytelling session that's held every Thursday for the Foxford Traditional Weekend over the last 10 years. And of course, Tom Doherty Sr. and others were present at that as well. The Woods of Old Limerick is the first lovely jig from the band KJ here. And Nora Rooney's favourite they got from Paddy Joe, of course. Nora, a great musician from Knock, who lived in America for many years and returned home and played great music after coming home and over there. And Farewell to the Tarpies of Ardra, that famous one. And mentioning Ardra, Marianne Carney Knight is going to be the singer with KJ on the night. So Ardra will be very, very well represented. Seanish KJ, and this is the sound that you'll be hearing again after so many years they haven't been together, but they are together for the Foxford Traditional Weekend coming up.

0: The very distinctive and beautiful sound of the band Cage, the great Mayo band, made up primarily of Foxford musicians, and they're coming together for a special reunion for this weekend, the Foxford Traditional Weekend that's happening in Foxford this coming weekend, starting on the Thursday. And just to mention that the you can text or WhatsApp us. We have some lovely messages in on 087-900-4141. That's 087-900-4141. And you can text or WhatsApp us on those on that number. That's in association with Connolly's Pub and Restaurant in Times Square, where the welcome is always warm, the food is always great, and the Irish atmosphere is second to none in New York. Ah, well, Shinné and Scale. Well, I asked and I mentioned about the wonderful website that they have, the Foxford Traditional Music Weekend, and David Ducey explained to me the background to it. It really is a fine, beautiful layout, and it's interactive. You can hear some of the bands and groups that are going to be performing. First of all, there's a wonderful set of visuals and interactive material on the website. Just talk to me. It begins with the Mummers and the Straw Boys crossing the zebra crossing at Foxford. It's a marvellous piece of work. Just tell me about that glorious site you have for the Foxford Traditional Weekend.
1: Yeah, so the website is, I suppose, it's kind of where everything nearly goes through now in terms of bookings and advertising and all that sort of stuff. And a lot of the work is done by Adele Doherty. She does great work. She's a one woman machine, and she gets a lot of the stuff done through that. And we have the Mummers, like you said, and there's a parade, and there's a great image from maybe 2 years ago of them on the zebra crossing. It's almost like the Abbey Road album with the Beatles. But yeah, that's great, and it's always great crack, and there's so many different events, and it's always a great weekend for people that come around. And we have a lot of people coming from America, great friends of ours that Patrick and myself would know quite well, and we've met over the years. They're coming. We have Marianne Mangan, a great woman as well, who has Mayo connections, and she takes all the photographs for us. So it's becoming a bigger and better thing all the time, and we're delighted about it.
0: And people can listen as well from recordings and YouTube on the web as well, on the Foxford site. There's marvellous interactive stuff there, some great music and dance and action in it.
1: Yeah, there's loads of stuff like that. There's stuff on the website. There's also the Facebook page, with there'll be a lot of live stuff going out there. We also work with a great videographer there, Tommy Stenson from Swinford. So yeah, there's a lot of footage, and we're constantly working on that to kind of have footage so that we can, you know, show what we're doing, and we can have it as well for, you know, years to come, so people can see what was happening and can see different musicians maybe as throughout different stages of their careers and stuff like that. Yeah, so there's a lot of emphasis on capturing what's happening over the weekend.
0: David Ducey giving great full credit to the various people involved in producing the fabulous on-site on the web and on Facebook of the Foxford Traditional Weekend. It really is stunning. And I asked him then about the Mayo Trad Ensemble, which he had referred to are performing on the Thursday night. And it's a very interesting group. Just one question. The Mayo Trad Ensemble. What a lovely title. Speak a little bit about those, David.
1: So the Mayo Trad Ensemble are they're a great group of younger musicians from all over the county, and we've a few smuggled in from outside the county as well, and they'll be playing on the Thursday with the Holding the Story event, which will be in the Moy Hotel from 7:30. And they're, like I said, young musicians, and it's kind of like Stephen has done a lot of work with them. I've done some work with them where, you know, you give them music and come up with arrangements and they perform. And they're absolutely brilliant. And the level of musicianship that they have is astounding. So that in itself will be a great event.
0: And of course, there's always great emphasis on the Gaeilge, the Irish language, at the Fox for traditional weekend. David Ducey, a great man himself, to use the Gaeilge whenever he can. And Chirmekeshir, Marial, and Pop-Up Gaeltacht at the Fox for traditional weekend, which is going from Thursday until this Sunday, the weekend. And David, as usual, you have a wonderful emphasis on the Gaeilge, on the Irish language. In two matters, one with the pop-up Gaeltacht, and of course the other one with the glorious Jewish from Connemara, the Flahertas, who are exceptional, really creating great waves with the Gaeilge at the moment. Speak to me a little bit about the pop-up Gaeltacht, David, agus an virtuthag chocht os Connemara.
1: Yeah, so be pop-up Gaeltacht I gairis lahur treise sé. Aaron Jardine Caffon, yeah, Aaron Jahina, going to school. Agus, yeah, be North Gaeilge. An agus tá long Gaeilge email as a nish comas so shein toch on event show email as a agus be Seamus agus cuiva I niarta an sho choma. Agus is aurani gen scoid, so yeah, tomach fuir sosta le colorod marshin, so yeah.
0: Finintoch, David, and of course not only that, but there's a regular meeting down in the town for the Kirkle Coros.
1: Yes.
0: Which is very strong here in Foxwood.
1: Yeah, that's been kind of happening the last while. So yeah, no, it's great to see that kind of getting stronger and more people interested. You know, it's brilliant to have that sort of thing around the town. So we're delighted with all of that, and it all feeds into everything as well. You know, it all kind of helps everything. So it's a brilliant initiative.
0: And mentioning the Gaeilge, while we were sitting there, David Ducey in his beautiful kitchen, gazing out on the Ox Mountains, he gave me a little bit of info and named a few lovely place names within that locality. As we look out the window here from this beautiful setting in your home here, David, we're looking at the Ox Mountains, and of course there's plenty of Gaeilge and plenty of lore and place names and all that to do with that.
1: Yeah. So we're here in the Ox Mountains. We're almost on the border. If you go up over the mountain, you'll be in Sligo in about 10 or 15 minutes on the back roads. But yeah, we're here in the Ox Mountains. So we're looking at them. And then technically, I think the Ox Mountains are Sligo. And then we have Slieve Gamf, which is the Mayo side. So we have all that around us. And I was just telling you there that apparently the folklore around here is that there was two ox roaming the mountains for a while, and there was Cull Dolly and all that sort of crack, and it all
0: Cull Dolly,
1: yeah. So it all feeds into it. So that's apparently how the Ox Mountains got their name. I wouldn't be as up to my on my folklore as yourself, Joe, but there's a few interesting stories about different place names around here and stuff like that. Yeah, so
0: excellent. And what townland are we in here now? And another one adjacent to it, just down there.
1: Yeah, so we're in Rooski here. At the minute, we're nearly in Attymass. The famous Father Peyton would have come from Attymass. So we're in Rooski, and the next village over then would be Curraghdrish, which had a few musicians. And and then as you go further in, you're kind of Renani, and you're there with John McHugh, and then you start getting closer to Foxford Town. So there's plenty of little pockets around here with musicians and stuff like that. So yeah, no, it's a nice spot.
0: And of course the Doherty's recording studio is in a beautifully named townland.
1: That's right, Coronara. They're the other side there. They're about 10 minutes from here, just kind of outside the town there. So Coronara, yeah. So that's actually, I mentioned it earlier, is where, as far as I know, where Gillian O'Malley recorded her lovely album in Coronara. So yeah, a lot of Foxford Mayo connections, which is great.
0: Wonderful. And then we had been looking out the front windows of David's house at that point, and we were looking at the Slieve Gav on this side, and the Oxes are called on the Sligo side, and another great hump of a mountain loomed up in front of us through the mist. You mentioned, of course, Attymass, and all that part. And as we look out your back window here, David, there's a lovely set of foothills and another very famous mountain.
1: Yeah, so we don't see it great today, but we have Niefen out that other end here. It's kind of covered in today with cloud, and then that's usually a good indicator of what the weather is. And then, of course, I didn't mention, but we've goats on the Ox Mountains, and they're wild goats, and they come down the odd time. And if they're coming down, you can tell in about a day or two there'll be bad weather. So they were down about 3 or 4 days ago, and there was an awful shower of rain, or a day of rain, sorry. So they're a good little barometer for us around here as how things are going weather wise.
0: Brilliant. And do you remember the goat fair? Is it still on the go?
1: The goat fair isn't, it's kind of on the go, but not as prominent as it once was, unfortunately. But we might have to try and get that back as well.
0: David Ducey, they are most positive on all matters, and some beautiful messages in. A lovely one here says, great stuff, enjoying the programme very, very much. And this comes from our old friend Peg Cattigan down there on the peninsula in Coron and Ackle. Peg, I hope you're singing the good songs all the time. A lovely one is Gaelge, says, go haul in a fall to David Ducey, a Hreshall and Jenny Joe. Eglaus and Gaelge, Joe, will you be playing some music from the CD that's being launched by Gillian O'Malley? I will indeed, listener. Do a bit more music from the Cage Band, Joe. I absolutely love them. I will indeed. We'll take a tiny sound bite from them now, Lister, to bring us up to the just to the news. But we'll have more music from Foxford in Yeshnanuachta.

0: The time is 11 o'clock.
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2: To start the deadly house fire in Waterford, which claimed the lives of four members of the same family today. Philip and Kim English and their two sons, 12-year-old Callum and 9-year-old Jaden, died in the fire in the Birchwood estate shortly after 5 a.m. Two other children remain critically ill after being transferred to Crumlin Children's Hospital in Dublin. Gardaí conducting a murder investigation are continuing their forensic examination of the house tonight. This neighbour was among those who rushed to the scene this morning.
3: I was woken this morning around, I'd say, must have been around 5:15 to hear it was a massive crash and bang. It was just glass shattering. So basically everybody kind of, you could see everybody walking around up the street, seeing what was going on. People ringing ambulances, Gary, what's not. They arrived in fairness and done a stellar job, I've been honest with you. I never see the license fire brigade were massively, it was just something else, yeah.
2: The Diocese of Waterford in Lismore is inviting the public to attend a prayer vigil tomorrow for the four victims of the deadly house fire. It'll take place at Sacred Heart Church in the Folly at 5 o'clock tomorrow evening. The diocese is encouraging people to come together in prayer for those who lost their lives, their grieving families and everyone affected by the tragedy. More than €19,500 already been raised to support the family and to help cover funeral costs. The organisers of a GoFundMe page set up after the fire say Philip and Kim English and their children will never be forgotten. They're also appealing for prayers for the two surviving children who remain in hospital. The Vatican says Pope Leo has been diagnosed with lung cancer following an operation in Rome earlier. The 71-year-old American-born pontiff had part of his right lung removed during the procedure. Reporter Matt Steele has the latest.
4: Leo XIV was all smiles as he arrived at hospital. We've been told the operation was to remove a nodule. A more detailed medical bulletin issued after the surgery revealed doctors suspected cancer, and tests have now confirmed adenocarcinoma. The procedure has been described as successful, removing the lower lobe of his right lung. He's now recovering in hospital.
2: Hundreds of thousands of public service workers are preparing to strike tomorrow in what's expected to be the biggest walkout in more than 15 years. Public Service Minister Jack Chambers had invited union leaders to meet in the Workplace Relations Commission in a last-minute bid to prevent strike action, but his offer was refused. He says the government wants to engage in constructive and meaningful discussions.
5: If you look at the track record of state, we're a good employer. The public pay bill has increased by over $12 billion in a six-year period, and that reflects the state being a good employer, increasing wages, and obviously us wanting to continue industrial peace. And this escalation is unnecessary. When we've a government and an employer willing to talk, willing to give pay increases, but we can't progress that without trade unions who are willing to get around the table.
2: People Before Profit TD Richard Boyd Barrett says it's in the interest of every worker, public and private, to support tomorrow's protest.
6: The government in the recent budget and since this cost of living crisis has started have failed abysmally to look after ordinary workers in the public and private sector, or just ordinary people who are being hit with severe hardship as a result of the cost of living hikes that we've seen over the last few years. And if public sector workers win a decent pay increase, that will give confidence and a example to others to do the same.
2: The family of a man killed by a tiger at a British wildlife park say he'd suffered from significant mental illness. William Chapman was a former child actor who appeared in programmes on the BBC and ITV. Yorkshire Wildlife Park remains closed as investigations continue. And that's your latest news update at 11:04.
7: And in sport, the Republic of Ireland have moved a step closer to qualifying for the 2027 World Cup after beating Kazakhstan 12-0 on aggregate. It was 4-0 on the night in Cork for the girls in green, with goals from Jessie Stapleton, Katie McCabe, Lucy Quinn and hometown hero Denise O'Sullivan. Ireland will face Poland over two legs in the playoff final in November and December after they defeated Belgium on penalties tonight. It was a disappointing night for Manchester United in Europe as they lost 2-0 to Atletico Madrid. United conceded the first goal just 47 seconds into the match. Yara was then sent off at the 75-minute mark, and Atletico took advantage of playing against 10 men to double their lead 5 minutes later. Elsewhere, Arsenal defeated Lille by 3-0 at the Emirates. FIFA President Gianni Infantino is under increasing pressure to resign after it was revealed that he received an undeclared second salary of over €1.5 million in 2024. US tax filings show the money was from FWC 2026, the company set up to organise and run this summer's World Cup. FIFA says it strongly rejects any claims that it has failed to disclose any financial information. An independent football regulator report has revealed that 94% of English clubs are not turning profits. The State of the Game report found that despite English football generating over £9 billion in revenue, a majority of clubs are living on the edge of financial disaster. And a quarter of clubs would not survive 1 month if owner funding was withdrawn. And finally in rugby, Tadhg Burn believes Munster are ready to compete in Europe ahead of their first Champions Cup fixture of the season against Racing this weekend. Burn says the team are fully focused on the competition this year.
8: We've certainly put an emphasis again on it this year. Munster loves Europe. Nothing has changed there. We're certainly very excited for this competition. And I think the way we've probably treated this week, you can certainly feel it within the building and with everyone around the building.
7: That's your news and sport. I'm Eve Conway. It's 6 minutes past the hour.
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10: Agsnishna am shitting a shin on the egus fiche 3 second in ish a hinder clogsnicha. Mostly dry at first tonight, but turning cloudier later, with patchy outbreaks of light rain or drizzle. Southerly winds strengthening moderate to fresh. Lowest temperatures tonight of 7 to 12 degrees, relatively mild night. Amoidach to Cairdean on Cahirol or Deog de Vee Yerofoid. Breezy with patchy light rain and drizzle to start. Persistent and heavier rain from the west later in the day. Windy at times, and reaching gale force near the coasts. Relatively warm again, 14 to 16 degrees. And mar jermse minike ganom she donoiche, le shenam she yeri, ma thought the week tashchil erna boichi, eg shuil, eg chumoins, no eg rochiot bejit, well be koramach erna bally. 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

Super stuff there from the band KJ, made up mainly of Foxford musicians, and they're making a reunion performance down in Foxford at the traditional weekend that's going on from this Thursday until Sunday. And one of the beautiful elements that they have in the programme this year, they have a combination of a musician, a very distinguished musician from Brittany, and another very distinguished one from the Basque country, and they'll be playing some of the music from that part of the world. And KJ actually recorded a stunning piece of French music, a beautiful air called Le Voyage pour l'Irlande, the journey to Ireland. And it was composed by a great French-British musician called Pierre Berzouin. And it's on the debut album, it says, of the 1979 Musique. Of the same name. And it's really lovely touch here, and interesting that they're bringing over those musicians, and that would be a lovely morning, comparing the musical traditions of Brittany. That's on the Sunday, of course, that particular one is on the Sunday, the musicians of Brittany and the musicians of the Basque country, and of course of Ireland. Seanish KJ, who are making a return to the stage.

Coffee Messes, Joe. That's beautiful music composed by that Russian French man. What's it called again? It's called Le Voyage pour l'Irlande, the voyage of the trip to Ireland. KJ, the band, is playing it.

Interestingly enough, as I mentioned already, a leading Breton musician and a leading Basque musician will also be there at the Féile, among all the great Irish ones. Another listener says, Joe, I just love Kevin Doherty on the double bass. It gives a whole dimension to the band Cage and to the music in general. Thank you so much for that, listener. Going to meet me tomorrow. Joe, play another couple of jigs before they finish from the band Cage. I think they have one of Paddy Morton's from my own

went to the North Island. They're just making a comeback for the weekend in Foxford, reappearing on stage. And Marianne Carney Knight is going to be playing with them. Joe, will you play a song from her? You played a couple of songs for the first time in ages on Sunday night. I will indeed, listener. Now, the list is Joe Gillian O'Malley is launching her CD down there. You might play some tunes from it. I will indeed, listener, do that right away now. John the Mation, good given. And another listener says, Joe, I really enjoyed the songs from Nan, Tom, Tommy and DeBorca on the programme last Sunday. And I loved the idea of you playing the marvellous version of The Flowers of the Forest, or the lovely song from that she sang in memory of Dolly Parton. And you might play a few songs from Nan, Tom, Tommy. I will indeed, listener, do that as well. No problem at all. But we'll start with Gillian O'Malley, the great flute player from Westport. And she's launching her CD at the Foxford Traditional Weekend. And that should be a great evening and a great occasion. And here she is with a lovely selection of jigs. Katie Gavins, again, Katie Gavins was the mother of Paddy Morden, whom we talked about earlier there, the pullet that wants the cock, from Carrickeel. And the band Cager played his tune, The Killathorley Jig, from another wonderful Mayo woman musician, Dealey Lenehan, from down in Killathorley, Dealey Henry later in Charlestown, and The Killadoon Jig, composed by Gillian O'Malley herself. So three tunes here composed are very much associated with three marvellous Mayo musicians from Gillian's new CD.

0: Joel Imfachinno, Gillian O'Malley from her beautiful new CD, which is entitled An Bhearna Bhán and has been launched at the Foxford Traditional Music Weekend that's going on this weekend. Katie Gavins, after the great musician, lady musician from Crossmolina. The Killathorley jig that comes down from Deidre Lenehan, a great musician from Killathorley. Later on, married in Charlestown, Deidre Henry. And the Killadoon jig composed by Gillian herself.
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0: I guess an issue, Rahmwich, Thresna, Gudin, Nan, Tom, Tommy, and DeBorka. And this is Joe. I loved the songs that you played from Nan, Tom, Tommy, and DeBorka on the Sunday programme. You haven't played her for a long time. She's a wonderful singer in Irish, and of course, as we all know, in English. The listener says, Joe, you might play a few pieces from her. Well, Shachanish, Nikin, et al, Tokiagam, Bautisha. The Home I Left Behind, one of the great sad songs and sentimental songs of immigration. Nan, Tom, Tommy, and DeBorka.

It's a wonderful sentimental song of emigration we dedicate to all our regular listeners over in the United States. So to Patty Gavin Robles and her two sons down there in San Antonio. Every good wishes to you, Patty, and hope all is good with you. And that sad sentimental song of emigration, especially for you. I know that part of your heart and of your mind is indeed in East Mayo. Hello also to the man Cormac Gannon, the man from Boulia out in the Californian coast and planning the Fairfax Festival at the moment. Multi-instrumentalist and singer and songwriter and character. Hello to you, Cormac. A big hello to you indeed. To Maura Mulligan, who's packing up her bags and preparing to move to Ireland permanently in November. Before she wrote the National Award, Kundwio, Maura, the founder of the first Gaelge in New York and teacher of dance for so many years and promoter of the Cultuid. And as well as that, we want to say a big hello to Polycus Amorahu and to his good wife Catherine down there on the Mullet. And at the beginning, the first Thursday in October, they're having special sessions for a good number of weeks, and it's called the Lug Anam Club, the place name club, and they'll be discussing and dealing with place names from down that part of the world. It should be a really, really lovely one, starting on the first Thursday of October at the Torres Shear Centre. It's a lovely venue. It's always free, and there's the cup on tay as well, Hort. There's a big falcha from Catherine and Porricus and Morrow, and the finest of Gaelge and the finest of Shanachas in English as well. And of course, we want to say a big hello to Kitty Giblin. Kitty down there in Mullaghnashee, and a listener said that the music down in Ferrymount was brilliant the last night, Joe, with the mighty box playing of the great Sligo man, Dahi Gormley. And Terry McDonough was brilliant, or Terry McGowan was brilliant, the listener says, on the keyboard. It was like old times, another listener says, Joe, to be down in Ferrymount, in the pub there. What a great scale that we still have that pub open, so many of them are closing. Thank you very, very much. And so we enjoyed the session on Saturday night. It was absolutely wonderful. Joe, will you play another one from Nan Tom Tommy, and maybe one Oscoilge? I will indeed. I'll play a very interesting one from West Mayo here. It's a short, beautiful one in Irish. It's called Aurain Furnish. And of course, Furnish is the name of a townland just outside Newport. Sure, Nan Tom Tommy.

0: Nan Tom Tommy and the Boker there with the lovely rhythmic song of Oran a Frinishin, and I hope that you really enjoy that, listener.
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0: Well, a lovely message here from the Michael Davitt branch of Coltis, of course, which is in Swinford, and says a lovely programme tonight, Joe. We're looking forward to a great weekend in Foxford, and best wishes from all at the Michael Davitt branch of Coltis email on the week. Thank you very much for that. And of course, we had a message in earlier from Maureen Noon mentioning that they themselves in Swinford have a lovely weekend coming up, the Fela Nasauna, the November weekend, and it's always a very, very good one. And she asked me to mention just a few of the items that are on it, and we're delighted to do that and mention them again. And on the Saturday, the Sunday, the 25th at 5 p.m. they have the Rambling House, and it's a very, very popular one always, and a very, very good one with a whole variety of cabaret and so on, storytelling and music, Oxcullahort. And then on Saturday, the workshops are on the 24th Saturday, and the workshops are consisting of singing and Auraniacht with Emily Rooney, the great ballad singer, champion singer from Kilmovie, and Sheila Iwongoin, the champion Shannon singer from Dohoma in the Gaeltacht down in North Mayo. And James Frayne is doing the dancing, and James, of course, champion dancer as well, and a member of the very musical troika of dancers from Knock. And they have a lovely one then, a rhythm and song for 4 to 6 year olds. And in addition, they're always good at the Gaelic as well down in Swinford. They have a pop-up Gaeltacht. And all the events for Fela na Sauna in Swinford are taking place in Scoilwide agus Pádraic Secondary School this year. So they're all under the one roof, and very, very convenient agus Scoilcort. Lovely message came to me last week. It says, Joe, you played a small snatching of mouth organ music for accompaniment there a couple of weeks ago from the great Brendan Power. And it just struck me, you haven't featured Brendan for a long, long time. One of the greatest mouth organ harmonica players in the world, never mind in Ireland. And you might give him a twist. I love his version of the Box of Ordinmore. Well, here you are, listener, Brendan Power.

Stunning stuff there from Brendan Power, and this is Jehovah's playing that gorgeous whistle along with him. Well, that of course is the one and only Cormac Branagh, and Cormac Branagh was a marvellous individual and beautiful, sweet style, and of course Brendan Power as well, totally gifted to stunning turns, and yet holding on to the beautiful tradition of the tune. Here is Brendan again with The Rights of Man, Carta Nan Laoghaire. Real cool bluesy start to this one, the great hornpipe from the French Revolution time.

Oh, so there you are, a strange goings on there. He just comes through in the end. The last little, a few colourful bills. And that was especially for Noel Gallagher in Colchimach, the great mouth organ player himself. A great character, loves the sound of the mouth organ. And Noel, that music was especially for you indeed. And for Tommy O'Toole, an All-Ireland champion mouth organ player from down in Ballintubber. Hope you enjoyed that one. And sure, let's listen to Cormac's Reels, Cormac Branagh, of course, the outstanding whistle player who's on this CD also.

0: Oh, yes, indeed. Funky stuff for nothing there from Brendan Power. And of course, the gorgeous whistle playing as well of Cormac Bianchin. I hope you liked those snatches from Brendan Power, listener. Thank you so much for your lovely message. Good to meet me, Lamoyet.
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0: And this is Joe. When is that big concert on Kilconnelly with the Shaskeen Cady Band? The sit-down concert with Shaskeen and John Faulkner singing with them. It should be a great night. It will be a great night, Lester. It's in aid of a very special cause. It's in aid of development all around the church and pathway and place to walk out toward the old graveyard as well. They've done great work entirely on the church generally, and they're working on the outside of it now. And this is Joe. I heard you were in Kilconnelly doing some recording from the community there in preparation for the big concert. Yes, I was indeed, listener. And the big concert is on November the 7th in Kilconnelly. They have a fantastic venue there, absolutely brilliant venue entirely. And it should be a great one. And it talked to members of the community indeed, and to John Faulkner, who's singing especially with them, and to Tom Cusson as well from the Shaskeen and all that kind of stuff. And it, I'll be broadcasting that possibly next Tuesday night or the Tuesday night after. Joe, play a taste of Tom Cusson for us, and Tony Howley. I love them together. Saxophone and banjo, it's just brilliant. Here they are with Christmas Eve and the Maid of Mount Cisco. A sit down concert, so you really will enjoy Shaskeen in Kilconnelly on November the 7th.

The wonderful banjo playing of Tom Cusson and the outstanding saxophone playing of the late, great Tony Howley, and great reels there, and that was especially for you, Mary Conlon Kelleher and your husband Jim over there in Mississauga in Canada, and hope all is good with you. And just going to play another piece, because you know, I know it's afternoon over there with you and you might like to dance a little step to this. A Whistling Rufus, a lovely, lively music. And Mary, you'll be remembering your days dancing in Thurene Hall. And that music was also for Anthony Jordan, a huge fan of the Shaskin. And Shaskin are in concert in Kilconnelly in that marvellous venue there, especially for the church renovation and the exterior. And that's on October the 7th. It should be a really, really, really good one. That music was also for Mary Carty Quinn down in Bracknell. Mary, thank you also. Same as Anthony for your lovely message as well today, or the day before yesterday. Good meeting, Mila Mahag at the Shen. My thanks to David Ducey for his wonderful input. Hope you all enjoy the Foxford traditional weekend. Remember to burn Slán Bannock, as they say in Hill Street Blues, be Coram Horn Valley, a small bit of Whistling Rufus in ish.

0: Well, Shin Gerald Atlaric on Lanyu, O Radio Midwest. Tasulagon Gwinshiv Tanabas Natlarica, Agus Gomeshiv Linarish Majin Amarak. Bimisharash Aranair, Agus Shakti Klug Armajin Lakunav Che.
1: That brings us to the end of live broadcasting for another day here on Midwest Radio. Coming up, we have a replay of the Tommy Maron Show, followed by the mid-morning show and some nice music to take you through the night. We hope you enjoyed our programmes and you'll join us again tomorrow. We'll be back on air, please God, at 7 a.m.
2: At the end of the day, we praise you, Lord. We thank you for all the graces that have come to us from your hands. For bringing us safely through this day, we thank you, Lord. For the work you have given us to do, we thank you, Lord. For the food you have given us to eat, we thank you, Lord. For all we have learned and received from others, we thank you, Lord. Forgive us our faults we have committed this day. For our laziness, our neglect of others, forgive us, Lord. Pour down your blessings on our family. May we all be one as you are one in generosity and love. We forgive and ask forgiveness this night for any sharp word we spoke today or anything we did in anger or in haste. We pray for the whole world, the sick, the lonely, and all who suffer injustice. Lord, help us to help them. Bless the people of our parish. Keep us always in your love. We pray tonight, too, that peace will prevail over the whole world and that leaders and people of all persuasions will grow to love and respect each other, recognizing that we are all members of God's family. And may we be reconciled under the banner of dignity and peace with justice for all. Visit our homes, O Lord, and keep them safe from all harm and danger. Protect our property and stock. May your holy angels keep us in peace, and may your blessing be always upon us through Christ our Lord, who lives and reigns with you in the unity of the Holy Spirit, one God forever and ever. Amen. Have a peaceful and restful night. Bianach Deiliv.

0: The Tommy Maron Show with Kids Club at Westport Adventure. 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
1: It's Tuesday morning. It's the 13th day of October. Hello there and a very good morning to you.

0: Lovely to be with you on this Tuesday morning. It's very dark and dreary out there here in the west this morning, and lots of thunder and lightning, particularly in North Mayo this morning. Lots of reports coming in from Killala, Crossmolina, Ballina. Really bad thunder and lightning. And that reminds me to remind you, if you've got family pets with thunder in the air, you know what happens with the family pet? They go, they just bolt away with fear. So please make sure if you have pets that they're safely secured, particularly in the North Mayo this area this morning because of the very, very bad thunder and lightning. How are you today? Hope you're in good nick. If you want to get in touch with us, by all means do text or WhatsApp 087-900-4141. Our thanks, as always, to the crew at Connolly's Pub and Restaurant, Times Square, New York, for our sponsorship of our text and WhatsApp line. And don't forget, at Connolly's, there's always an Irish welcome, great food and crack in the Big Apple. So next time you're over in New York City, pop into Connolly's Pub and Restaurant there, just off Times Square. Our email address is studio@midwestradio.ie. And it is Sarah and Petrina on the phones this morning on 0818 3055. Have you got a story for us today? Anything you'd like us to highlight, please make yourself known to us and let us know what is on your mind. Tomorrow, all the strikes are going to happen. I said this yesterday, and I'll say it again this morning. It is going to discommode so many people. Hospital appointments, schools closed, transport issues. So just brace yourself and get ready for what could be a very difficult day tomorrow. In view of the strike tomorrow, I was just contacted by the Loughlin and Leisure Complex just to let listeners know that due to the planned industrial action tomorrow, the swimming pool there is going to be closed all day tomorrow. And all of the swimming lessons, the aqua fit classes and the pool bookings have been cancelled for the day. And additional swimming lessons will be added to the end of term for those who are affected. Now, the gym will remain open as normal, but the swimming pool and all the other side attractions there at Loughlanagh Leisure Complex will be closed tomorrow due to industrial action. So just make yourself aware of that. Okay, before we give you the traffic and travel this morning, I just wanted to go back for one second to that incident last week in Limerick where young people, we don't know whether they were students or whether they were full-time people working or people on social welfare, we don't know. But you will have seen the social media stuff going on late last week of students, all males, who ransacked a house in Limerick. It was all recorded on social media. And there's been so many calls and texts about this, not just in relation to that particular incident, but in relation to teenagers losing control of themselves. Most people believing because it's sparked by alcohol or drug use. Others saying it's just young people thinking that they're having a good time. They don't need to be high on drugs to do things like that. But the consequences is what really has come surfacing on our comments over the last few days. Kay says, for example, the only way to hurt these teenagers in Limerick, or indeed in any other part of the country that are involved in this kind of activity, is to give them a criminal record so that they won't be able to travel abroad to places like Australia or America. And that will hurt them a lot more than maybe, as some people suggested, if, and we don't know, that if they were college students, that they should be effectively thrown out of college. But the counter argument to that is, okay, so you throw them out of college, you teach them a lesson, there's your consequence. But what do you do with them then? In the long term, is that the right solution? Anna, she says, with regard to the horrid story from Limerick last week, parents should have to A, pay for the damage. It's tough on parents nowadays with social media, the ruination of our world. And Anna goes on to say they should have to face serious consequences, but it's crazy what's happening out there. Parents are under pressure trying to work and they can't afford to be stay-at-home parents like in our day. And children at an early stage in life need to know right from wrong and they need to be nurtured, disciplined and guided. Social media, unfortunately, has taken over their world. And for most teenagers these days, unfortunately, the horse has bolted, says Anna. And then there was a call from Patricia, and her point was that the parents of these particular individuals down in Limerick should be compelled, not asked, compelled to take parenting courses in order to try and teach them how to be responsible parents. See, the problem with that is, I imagine there are lots of responsible parents out there who have done all the right things with their children. They have taught them right from wrong. They've told them how to be good citizens. And then behind the good parents' back, unfortunately, the youngsters don't do what they've been shown and been led by an example of their parents. So you can be the best parent in the world, I assume, and you can still have teenagers who might get involved in that kind of activity. Anyway, thank you for all your texts and WhatsApps in relation to that. Jackie was in touch with me from the Moy Canoe Club down in Ballina, because they're celebrating their 40th anniversary this year. And to mark it, they're having a special day this coming Saturday in Ballina. And they're going to offload their boats and their gear at St. Murdex Cathedral car park on Saturday morning. Then they're going to travel to the quay to park their vehicles and get a shuttle bus back to the cathedral. And then once they have collected their boats, they'll make their way across the road where the boats can be placed beside the bridge. They're going to have a little short ceremony there. And the club chairman, Kevin Dodd, is going to speak. And that'll be followed by a ceremony of remembrance for deceased members of the Moy Canoe Club. And then at 3 o'clock, they'll head into the water in one great big colourful flotilla. And it should be a sight to behold for everybody in Ballina on Saturday afternoon there. And they'll paddle to the quay, they will disembark, put all their personal and club gear away, and then they're going to head to the Twin Trees Hotel for 5 o'clock for an evening of chat, crack, food, slideshows and presentations. And if you're a past member of the Moy Canoe Club, you're more than welcome to join in the celebrations this Saturday down in Ballina. And thank you, Jackie, for letting know about that. The one 40 years, funny, a lot of 40-year anniversaries this year. We had Ireland West Airport Knock celebrating their 40th anniversary this year. We had the Moy Singers in Ballina, also 40 years in existence. And now we have the Moy Canoe Club. So what was it about what was happening 40 years ago in Ireland this year? I don't know. But anyway, it's all good. And long may it last. Celebrations are nice. Anytime you can get a celebration, go for it. Tommy, would you please say hello to my wonderful daughter, Sharon Dunleavy, because Sharon is starting a new job in Ballinamore, up in Ballinamore in County Leitrim today. So good morning, Sharon, and all the very best with your new job. And you're very proud, Mum and Dad. Love you very much and hope you have a great day and a great career. That's Sharon Dunleavy. Good luck to you, Sharon, up in Ballinamore. Now, I had to do a double take on this one. I don't think I've ever, maybe I have, but I don't think I've ever, in 38 years of broadcasting this programme, had an anniversary request for a couple who are 70 years married today. But I have one this morning, and it's Tommy and Elizabeth O'Donnell. They live in Westport, and they are 70 years married today, which is extraordinary. I just wonder if there are any other couples in the west of Ireland that long married. 70 years, I don't know, but if there are, let us know. Anyway, good morning to Tommy and Elizabeth. And the message is, I hope they enjoy their special day and their week. And it's from their 5 great-grandchildren. There are 3 grandchildren and daughter and husband and extended family and friends. So congratulations. What a day for Tommy and Elizabeth O'Donnell down there in Westport. 70 years married today. You know what? That is some achievement. 15 years ago today, a young man was born. His name, Eugene Henry, from Ropefield in Ballinacaro in County Sligo. Good morning, Eugene. Have a lovely day today, and we look forward to the party later. And that's from your Auntie Helen and Paddy. So have a good day today. That's down in Ballinacaro, Eugene. Just before I go to our first call, Enda has been in touch. He says, Tommy, I'm writing to add further urgency to the ongoing debate surrounding the National Deposit Return Scheme, better known as Return. This is all of those big machines you see outside supermarkets where you can recycle your plastics. Anyway, Enda says, the scheme as currently constructed imposes an unfair penalty on ordinary householders, particularly those living in rural areas or without transport. If you live outside in the countryside and don't have direct transport to a major supermarket with a reverse vending machine, you cannot easily return empty cans and bottles. Many small local shops are exempt from taking them back. And as a result, says Enda, rural residents who already pay private bin collection charges are forced to either lose their deposits or burn fuel trying to return them. Meanwhile, tens of millions of euro is in uncollected public deposits are pocketed by a private corporate entity rather than being returned to the local communities or public infrastructure. It is time to highlight how this system penalises rural citizens and ordinary people who do not fit the rigid mould assumed by the scheme's designers. That's from Enda Murphy. Good point being made there by Enda. It would be great, wouldn't it, if like we had bottle banks and clothes banks, that we could have these machines maybe in small rural towns or villages. So for people who live in rural areas and don't have access either to, well, you hardly bring a bag of plastic bottles on public transport if you don't have your own car. It does definitely discommode an awful lot of people living in rural areas. What's your view? Let us know. 0818 3055. It's 16 minutes past nine.
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0: We've had a lot of discussion on this programme over the last couple of weeks about the emergence of vape shops, barber shops, nail bars in all of our towns around the west of Ireland. And whilst people say it's great to see new businesses open, a lot of people will say, well, you know, you'll go past all of these nail bars and barber shops and vape shops, and you rarely see anybody in them, and you just wonder how they're all able to survive. And we've always been putting a call out, if there's anybody who runs a vape shop who'd be willing to talk to us to come on air. Well, we have tracked down one man who is. His name is Owen O'Boyle, and he owns a vape shop called OB Vapes. And he joins us on the programme now. Good morning, Owen, and thanks for being with us.
2: Tommy. Thanks for having me on. I appreciate it. Yeah,
0: no
2: bother. How are you?
0: I'm good. So where do you operate your vape shop?
2: Yeah, so I operate my vape shop online. So I ship across Ireland, as well as I have a flagship shop in Drogheda, in County Meath.
0: How long are you selling vapes?
2: 8 years now.
0: How did you get into it?
2: Yeah, so I was in DCU studying enterprise computing, and I was working in a vape shop in the town in Drogheda, and I was seeing people coming into the shop with, you know, great stories about the positive sides of vaping. And I was like, wait, what? All I hear in the media is, you know, the negative side of vaping. So after meeting hundreds, if not thousands of people, I said, right, number one, there's obviously a business in this. But number two, with the right tools, with the right staff training, it could become a business that could genuinely help people. And that's what my business model has done as for 8 years. It's been very successful, thank God, on a business side, but on a human side, like, I've taken on the research from the UK, from the HSE, and really implemented into the strategy to help people actually, you know, move from smoking to vaping, and then ultimately move from, you know, vaping on to ideally nothing then. But I'll just go back to your first point you made there about the nail bars, vape shops, barber shops. So when I open, Drogheda's the same. Like, Drogheda has a new shop opening every day. Most of them don't even have a name. They're just opening up. They're brightly lit. They sell sweets. They sell vapes. They sell everything. Just for context, I only sell vaping products since day one. And until today, I close, which hopefully won't be anytime soon. I've only sold vaping products. These shops that are popping up have a vape right beside a piece of candy, or right beside a drink, or right beside a bong. And that's the problem, Tommy. It's like, my kind of shop is, I'll be honest with you, when I opened in Drogheda, there was two vape shops. I still think there are only two vape shops. I don't count those multi-use shops that don't sell, you know, they sell illegal products, they sell to children. They're the problem the HSE seriously need to tackle, or else the adult vapor who has been, you know, successfully quit or on a journey to quit, they're the ones who are going to suffer, because the government, instead of, you know, shutting down those shops, they're just going to hit the big red button when it comes to vaping. So that's my biggest concern, you know.
0: When you opened your vape shop, did you have to get permission from anybody?
2: No, not at the time, no. Now there's a retail licensing system in place.
0: For vape shops?
2: Yeah, correct. Now, it's not enforced, because most shops that I know sell illegal products are still open, so it's obviously not fit for purpose yet.
0: And when you talk about selling illegal products, are you talking about vapes?
2: Yeah, so I'm talking about vapes, particularly cannabis vapes. So we're seeing a big rise in Drogheda with illegal cannabis vapes. HHC, THC, all the different names they could think of. And there's a lot of shops that have been shut down in Drogheda for selling, you know, illegal vapes and illegal vapes to children. But unfortunately, they're back open a couple of days later. I don't really understand how, but there are any of these shops that have been raided by Gardaí are you know, they're back open almost a couple of hours later, being honest.
0: Okay, I want to be careful here because I don't want to make any loose allegations against vape shops. But
2: yeah, no, of course.
0: A lot of people will say that when you know, if in a small town, you could have, in the west of Ireland here, you could have three or four vape shops. You might have two supermarkets, you might have one butcher shop, but you have four vape shops. And people say, it doesn't make sense. People say you pass by them, there's never anybody in them. And people are wondering if something more sinister is going on. Now, you've heard this much more, I'm sure, than I have. Have people ever approached you and says, what are you at in there?
2: No, because I, in fairness, Tommy, like over the last 8 years, I built a reputation. Like my shop doesn't look like these shops. My shop was built, you know, it looks like an Apple store. It's really clean. There's wood. It's a welcoming environment. Normally, there's always a buzz about the shop. You know, there's customers don't just come in and leave straight away. They come in, they tell us about their day. It's like it reminds me of like, especially in the west of Ireland, the old, you know, the old family run shop that's in the center of town. That's the way my vape shop is and always has been. Whereas all these other shops, as you said, there's rarely anyone in them. If you do see people in them, it's children in school uniforms, which is shocking. And I think, look, if you want my honest 100% hot take, I can't 100% like make extraordinary claims about the nature of the business, or you know, where the money's coming from to open this, or you know, where the money's coming from to open them, because I'll be honest with you, the vast majority of these shops aren't Irish, you know, and that's I'm not saying

0: product that is obviously it's an addictive product. You need to have special knowledge on that product. So like I could myself, my staff, my team, as I call them, we're so knowledgeable on every product we sell that we can tell a customer straight away, no, that product is not for you. Whereas most of these shops open, and now I can't be 100% sure, but it's just going on what I'm hearing, is that like there's no thought being put into what they're stocking. There's no thought being put into what customers they're selling to. And that's what's really missing. And just for a bit of, I suppose, another bit of context, I was actually in the, I'm 28, and when I was 24, I put myself out there and went to the Oireachtas Committee on Health on the nicotine and inhaling bill. And that was probably the most nerve-wracking I've ever been, Tommy, to be honest with you, in front of, you know, the ministers, TDs, live on RT. And I made my points very straight because I think there's quite a simple solution to this problem. And I'm sure it could be done for barbershops and nail bars and all that kind of stuff as well, is that you put in a retail licensing system, which is technically in place now, but you have a team, you have a swath of, you know, almost like army generals that go out and check each shop. And to be honest with you, I wouldn't even bother checking the likes of Hale or any of the well-known established Irish brands. I check all the new ones popping up. And if they're not doing things right, $5,000 fine, imprisonment, you know, same repercussions for when it comes to the cigarette license need to be, you know, seriously adhere to with vaping. Because in all honesty, it's given, like, I've put 8 years of my life, 9 years really of my life into vaping. And, like, it could get to a point where, by no fault of my own, I have to close down my shop. And that is because of these rogue sellers selling to children, selling illegal products, displaying candy beside vapes. And it absolutely infuriates me. You wouldn't believe when I walk, whether it be in Mayo, whether it be in Drogheda, whether it be in Dublin, I walk by these shops. All I want to do is go in and scream at them. But I have to, obviously, you know, that's not the way to do it. But that's my initial instinct.
1: Yeah,
0: is like,
1: of course.
0: You know what I mean?
1: Yeah. Okay, you say, okay, first thing is that if anybody wants to open a vape shop in this country now, they have to apply for a retail license. Who did they apply to?
0: The HSE.
1: Okay. Now, the HSE have a system in place for years, sending in underage teenagers and young people under 18 to buy cigarettes to see if the...
0: Correct.
1: Yeah. So that's in our supermarkets and the people who sell cigarettes. Do the HSE have any involvement in sending in these undercover teenagers to try and buy vapes?
0: Yeah, they do. They do. But I think what's happening now is because of the sheer number of vape shops, they're being outnumbered. There just simply isn't the manpower there to actually enforce the regulations, you know.
1: What I always find extraordinary about these vape shops, I've never been in one, but looking into them, I mean, they are so enticing. They have got the lighted cabinets. They have the coloured lighting all over the shop. Really attractive looking shops.
0: Yeah, like, and I completely understand that. And it's, when I was in the Netherlands for the first time, maybe 5 or 6 years ago, it was the first time I encountered that type of shop. As in, like, they use these, I'm sure it's the same down your way. It's like extremely white light. Like, it's like the brightest light on the planet when you walk by. So, yeah, as you said, it entices you in. That's like, I experienced that for the first time in the Netherlands, and I was like, what the hell? But when I was in the Netherlands, no one was ever in these shops either. And then I look across Europe, and it's the exact same in every city in Europe now, in England, in, you know, in Germany, in France, and all these countries, all their main streets are filled with the exact same type of shop, and there's just nobody in it. And it's so, and I got one other point to you, like, business-wise, it's slightly hurting me in a way, that because, like, I know that they're selling products. Let's say I sell a product for €20 and the cost price of that to me with the new tax and everything could be around anywhere between €11 and €14. There's shops selling them for, you know, anywhere between €8 and €10 downtown that I know either they're fake or are somehow gotten, like, at a price that is, like, completely unattainable to regulated, you know, vendors. Yeah. And if the retail licensing system was actually enforced and, you know, it was put in place properly, it would create a fairer market and a safer market, Tommy.
1: All right. So, look, it doesn't take rocket science to work out that if I decide tomorrow morning I want to open a vape shop in Crossmolina, and I go to the HSE and say, hi,

0: I want to open a vape shop, please. And the HSC say, Rand, you have to apply for a license. So I fill up the form and the HSC look at it and they say, okay, that's all above board. You can head, here you are, here's your license, off you go.
1: Yeah.
0: So now the HSC have all my contact details. Should the HSC not be saying to me, now, in relation to your stock, show me where you're buying your stock. Show me what you're selling it at.
2: Mm. Yeah, 100%. And like, it should really be on a basis that like I get regularly inspected by the HSC and I always ask for, you know, feedback on, you know, if there's any labeling issues or if there's, you know what I mean? Like, I'm very open to trying to, you know, be 100% right with everything. And you know, I it's what I've always done for 8 years. But I think if they did it that right, vape shop opens within a month, there's an inspection within 3 months. Or, you know what I mean? Like, it has to be done very systematically that it's set up in such a way that you're, and it could be done in such a way that it's like quarterly, but at the same time, it's a bit of a surprise. So they don't have time to, you know, change things. But I just think manpower is the biggest thing that's needed. Because from what I've heard, they're severely understaffed when it comes to enforcing the, you know, the vape regulations. That's the, because think about it. I don't know in Castlebar or Ballina, like what the actual scope of how many of shops sell vape products. I exclude supermarkets from this, and you know, the likes of Circle K, because you know they always have to stock the right product because they're, you know, they're so big they can't afford to footfall. You know, do that. Go on ahead.
0: No, I was just going to say that a lot of people are calling in that even some hardware shops are selling vapes. It's not like as if we just have vape shops exclusively selling vapes. You can buy them in so many other places. And this is why people find it extraordinary that we have access to vapes in so many places that we pop into every day, the filling station, the supermarkets, that you just wonder how it's viable for somebody to literally just open a vape shop.
2: Well, I'll be honest, you couldn't be.
0: But are you making money?
2: I am, yeah, but it took me... years of extensive, you know, using myself as the brand and being like, I put up videos on my social media at Obi Vape with new regulation, what the government are doing. I keep my customers informed. Like, I built that reputation of, you know, of trust and sincerity up, that, you know, everything I try to do is, you know, is right. And I try, if there's new research out, like New Zealand, for example, they tell me, this is wild. New Zealand have done everything we should have done. They, you know, are trying to reduce the smoking rates. They're not saying vaping is the most amazing thing ever, but they see it as a good tool to help people quit smoking if they haven't otherwise, with patches and stuff. So what they've done is they've put a health first initiative, and their smoking rate is 8%. And New Zealand, very similar demographic to Ireland, 8%. Ireland is 18%. So my proposal would be shut down the shops that aren't selling, you know, aren't doing the right thing. Embrace the likes of myself, because I have a wealth of knowledge when it comes to vape and what's good, what's bad, what works for people. I have the data of 22,000 people who've quit smoking successfully with vaping, and I know what works. And I do think if we take a, you know, in the UK, there's vape shops in hospitals over there, you know, and because they know it can help a certain percentage of people quit smoking. And I fear that if the Irish government keep pressing the big red button, big tax on vaping, which will first of all create a black market and just encourage those shops to keep going, but I think we just need to do a full 180 on things, or else the smoking rates will hit 20%, 21%. Because we have to remember, we're talking about people here, you know, like, let's say Brenda, one of my customers, she's in her 60s. She smoked for 40 years, Tommy. And like, people say, oh, you should be giving up vaping straight away. It's a process. It's a journey. And that's where, if, you know, if let's say her particular flavor is banned, or if the vape tax gets too close to cigarettes, that compulsion, that addiction could, you know, could come back. And I'm sure everyone listening has someone in their life who has successfully, you know, quit smoking with vaping, or is on a journey with vaping. And that's what we need to focus on in this country.
0: You're right. But unfortunately, so many people are saying this, that, you know, vapes were brought in or brought about to wean people off cigarettes. Unfortunately, what's 100%. Happened in lots of cases is it's become the substitute for smoking, and some people are vaping a lot more all of the time than they would have been inhaling cigarette smoke.
2: Yeah, I know. I 100% agree with you. But and the government have a role to play in that as well, believe it or not, Tommy. So most people aren't aware of this. Yeah. So if you want, I try to get people down, let's say, from the highest nicotine strength to zero. And then it's easier to quit then, you know.
0: Okay.
2: But the government has brought the tax in on zero nicotine. So if you vape zero or if you vape 20, the same tax applies. So that manufacturers, obviously 0 milligram wouldn't sell as well as, let's say, 10 milligram or 12 milligram nicotine strength. So the manufacturers now who are producing for Ireland, they're like, wait, we can't, you know, produce 10,000 bottles of zero because it's not going to sell because it's doubled in price, if not more. So what the government has done is shot themselves in the foot. They're trying to obviously encourage us to wean people off vaping as well, but the actual products aren't available. Like, I had my own brand of e-liquid called OB. It was produced in Belfast, fully HSE approved, and I had a wide swath of low nicotine and zero nicotine options. And because of the tax, unfortunately, it's gone. And like, I would do anything in my power, like, to be able to bring back that zero nicotine option, because like, the customers I have, I still have a little bit of stock left from before the tax came in. But unfortunately, I almost have to be like, put a limit on how much I sell, you know?
0: Okay, look, I'd love to talk to you for hours because you're a very interesting guy. But we'll finish off with some of your some of the text. Interesting listening to Owen, this text who says, there's a distinction worth making here, however. Nobody's objecting to legitimate Irish vape shops operating as vape shops, which obviously Owen's is. But the question people are raising is about premises selling a whole assortment of products from vapes to soft drinks, children, toys, even offering face painting. What exactly are these businesses? What products are they selling, and are there the same rules and standards being applied to everybody? Well, the answer is no. And the listener was on saying, this is about transparency, regulation and fair enforcement, not about where somebody actually comes from. Other texts, this one says, revenue needs to tackle all these cash-only vape shops and nail bars. I actually called the Gardaí, who said revenue are the ones responsible for implementing that particular system. Other texts, this one says, everywhere you go, people are selling vapes. Along with everything else, I go into my local cheap shop, my local hardware store, and there they are. They're all over the place. How are they all being able to make a living? And this texter says, good morning, but anybody vaping should do so outside. Please mention this so that we're not inhaling secondhand vape smoke. So thank you very much. There's loads of other calls there. This one saying, you said there's nobody in these shops. Well, there aren't, because in many of the shops, and I know this texter says for a fact, you can't just walk in, you have to have an appointment. Why would you need an appointment to buy a vape? Anyway, that's what it looks like. There's nobody in these shops, and yet they're able to pay the electricity and by all accounts pay their staff. Anyway, look, there we leave it. The anomaly continues. But Owen, thank you for painting the picture of a legitimate vape shop owner doing it by the book, doing it the right way. And let's not tar all the people with the one brush. Thanks so much.
2: 100%. Thanks, Tommy.
0: All right, Owen. That's Owen O'Brien there from OB Vape Store in Drogheda. He's also online. Time check on Midwest. It's 24 minutes to 10. Apologies. We went past our allotted slot for that particular interview this morning. But I think it's important that Owen was allowed to make those points as a legitimate vape shop owner. 9 degrees Celsius and it's overcast and thundery in Cross Malina.
1: 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Visit top.ie.
0: Welcome back. I mentioned Tommy and Elizabeth O'Donnell from Westport a little while ago. They are 70 years married today, and we were asked to say hello to them and wish them well on this incredible occasion. And I just said to myself, there can't be too many other couples out there in the west of Ireland, not alone across the country, who are 70 years married. But Tommy and Elizabeth O'Donnell are, and we wish them all the very best. But somebody did actually text in to tell me that George and Kathy D were 70 years married last Easter Monday, and they're still going strong. So fantastic. And good morning to George and Kathy, and long may it last. But I don't know if there's anybody over 70, maybe 71 years of age. If there is, just let us know. I was asked to say good morning to Aidan Fallon. He lives in Mullina Breena, which is just outside Tobercurry, and he's 12 today. He attends St. Cecilia's Special Needs School in Ross's Point in Sligo, and he listens in every single morning. So good morning to Aidan, and a happy birthday today from your mum, your dad, your brother Jason, and not forgetting Granny Maureen in Aclare. So that's Maeve Leheny who sent all that in. That's Aidan Fallon. Good morning, Aidan. You're a mighty man. I know Aidan, and he sure is a mighty man. So congratulations on the 12th birthday today, Aidan. And I'm sure there'll be a bit of a hooly and a party later on to celebrate the big occasion. We have two tickets for sale for Honor. They're playing in the venue in Kilconnelly this Saturday night at 8 o'clock. And I think that gig might be sold out. So if you want more details, you can give us a call here. In fact, the owner of those tickets is selling them at less than face value. So there you are. That's the crack there. Time check on Midwest. It's coming up to 19 minutes to 10.
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0: Just a quick plug for the Dance Memory Club in Clare Morris. I was contacted by Irene Tabb, and this is a lovely thing. I mentioned it last week, but I think it's so important because unfortunately their numbers are decreasing and they've just come back after the summer break. And what it is it's a social club for people with dementia and their carers. And it's every Wednesday morning, just for an hour and a half, in the Coorum Centre, which is right beside the church in Clare Morris. It starts at 11:30 and it's on until 1 o'clock. And it's funded by the Lions Club in Clare Morris under the auspices of Western Alzheimer's. And it's a lovely way to bring your loved ones with dementia or memory loss just out for an hour and a half. There's a cup of tea, there's a bit of music, they can dance and recall, because they say that music is really therapeutic for people with memory loss. So DJ Brendan Casey plays all the old songs, and people can go out and have a dance if they want, or they can just sit and listen to the music or have a chat. It's absolutely free of charge and you don't have to register. You just show up. So spread the word around Clare Morris and surrounding areas. Anybody's welcome to bring their loved ones with memory loss or dementia, along with yourselves, for the tea, the biscuits, the crack and a bit of music. That's every Wednesday morning in the Coorum Centre in Clare Morris, 11:30 until 1. And one other thing briefly before I go to our next piece. I want to say a special good morning to Sonny Joy. Now, Sonny is the founder of Westport-based company Go Meal, and they had a wonderful success. In fact, they had a hat-trick of successes at the Blasnaheran Irish Food Awards last week. They won the best startup, the best in County Mayo, and the best in Connacht. And in case you haven't heard of them, Go Meal is a food manufacturing business. They make healthy, ready-to-eat meals, which are available in SuperValu Westport, Castlebar, Ballinrobe, Kilchema, and Clare Morris. And they do all sorts of lovely dishes like Irish beef and vegetable stew. They do lemon and herb chicken and roasted vegetables. I'm getting hungrier. They also do Moroccan chickpeas and loads of other beautiful dishes. So congratulations to Sonny Joy, the owner of Go Meal, and continued success. That's brilliant. From one success in Westport to another, which is Westport Estate. Biddy Hughes is head of sales at Westport Estate. Good morning, Biddy.
3: Good morning. Well, gosh, what a fabulous name, Sonny Joy.
0: Isn't it a lovely name?
3: Oh, yeah, fantastic. And continued success to them.
0: Do you know them? Because they're based in Westport.
3: Not yet, but I need to.
0: You need to, right. So
3: Absolutely. Check
0: out Sonny
3: thanks
0: Joy.
3: For the intro.
0: Anyway, Sonny, Biddy, thanks for joining us on the program today. Come here. The reason I want you to talk to me is we're getting so many calls from listeners saying, what's going on with Westport House? What's going to happen to Winter Wonderland? We always brought the kids there. The house was fabulous. It was an incredible experience. And the doors are closed.
3: Well, fear not. Winter Wonderland is going ahead. It has been slightly reimagined. And yes, you're correct. The house this year is indeed closed for restoration. So it'll be beautiful when it reopens, but it needs a little bit of TLC at the moment. So as a result of that, we've actually moved the Winter Wonderland experience to what's called the farmyard area of the estate. And we have all of the same offerings. So we still have Santa meeting all the kids individually. Mrs. Claus is coming down to the farmyard to tell stories. We will have our wish tree. We'll have our train ride. We'll have the gorgeous lights. We'll have all of the same activities just taking place on a slightly different location on the estate. But absolutely all the magic, all the fun, all the joy, and it's very much going ahead.
0: And
3: yeah.
0: Will it be undercover, Biddy?
3: No more than the Winter Wonderland as it was, it's partially undercover.
0: Right.
3: So you will, it's a semi kind of, it's half indoors, half outdoors space. So the farmyard is a big open courtyard, but certain elements of it will indeed take place indoors. So per last year, Mrs. Claus is indoors. We have our train ride, which is covered. Our workshops will take place indoors. Meeting Santa will be in a little wooden cabin. But certain elements of it will be outdoors in the centre of the courtyard.
0: Okay, so business as usual for Winter Wonderland. I think you're just calling it Winter Wonderland Reimagined.
3: Yeah, and it's really to call attention to the fact that, look, we recognise that the house was a beautiful part of the experience, but, you know, it needs a lot of TLC. It's part of a really exciting project we have going on the estate, where we're 65 million euros is being invested into the overall estate to create a really exciting must-visit destination here in Westport. And I guess, you know, it involves a certain element of short-term pain in that we do have to close parts of the estate to keep the place, to keep people safe, because there's a lot of construction traffic coming and going. So as a result, Winter Wonderland, as I said, is being reimagined. It's moving to the farmyard. I personally feel, Tommy, it'll be a lovely space for it, because it's all contained in the one area.
0: I know it.
3: You know, you get out of your car, you're in the car park, straight into ticketing, straight onto the train, off into the magical courtyard to meet the elves, meet Santa, meet Mrs. Claus. And then we have a train ride that goes around the back of it. And then you have Gracie's Pizzeria right there as well. Yeah. So everything is contained in the one area, and you're not moving from location to location.
0: Well, you know, they say every cloud has a silver lining, so you just never know. It might actually work out even better. So in terms of timeline for the reopening of the house, do you have any idea?
3: We're working towards 2028, so 2 years.
0: Oh, wow. That long.
3: It's a big piece of work, Tommy. A lot of work to be done in both the house, as well as we're restoring the coach house building.
0: Yeah.
3: And then we're building a really exciting new landscape experience that was designed by Mary Reynolds,
0: yes,
3: called the Wild Realms. So it's a, you know, it's a massive project. As I say, two heritage buildings, 35 acres in this beautiful landscape experience, and then all the supporting services that have to go in around that. So, yeah, it's, look, I suppose in the hundreds of years of the estate's story, it's short term, but equally, yeah. And look, at 2028 will be here before we know it.
0: Yeah, exactly. And as you say, no gain without some pain. So it's just for a temporary period of time. But I imagine when those doors reopen, it's going to be some spectacle.
3: Oh, it'll be absolutely stunning. Like the interiors, you know, everything is being done in the house. The floors, the plaster work, you know, everything will be repainted, new curtains, the artwork has been sent away to be restored. Incredible. We're treating the furniture and restoring the furniture. Like it'll be next level. It really will be stunning.
0: So, good. And hopefully we'll all be around to witness the reopening of it. Winter absolutely. Wonderland Reimagined. Are tickets on sale yet?
3: Tickets are on sale, absolutely. Okay. And actually just yesterday we released some new capacity. So some of our very, very popular dates sold out really, really quickly. So we have managed to find some more capacity and put that on sale just yesterday evening. But it does tend to sell out every year, Tommy. So yes, I would encourage people to get online, get booked, because it is a very, very popular event. And as I say, typically by November, it's all gone. Yeah. So, you know, while I know people are still thinking Halloween and we're going to talk about Halloween, you know, get your booking in now, get that space saved,
0: okay,
3: and that spot saved for the family for Christmas, because it sells out every year. It's fabulous. Yeah, booking out
0: fast. We'll give the people the website in just a second, get a pen, piece of paper. But I say most people will know anyway. Listen, just as well, you reminded me about Halloween, because I was going to say goodbye to you. So what's happening for Halloween?
3: Well, Halloween, we've got loads going on. So we've got a specific Halloween magic and mischief event for littlies, that we've got three different events on three different days. So it's like 2:30, 4 and then 5:30, where we do a wand making workshop. We have a spooky train ride. We have Dan, our resident magician, doing a spellbinding magic show. And then there's a Halloween themed dinner at Gracie's afterwards. So it's a really nice afternoon for littlies. You know, they're encouraged to get into their costumes. There's free face painting. And it's just a lovely, lovely afternoon.
0: When is that?
3: So that is happening over Halloween. It's on the Tuesday, Thursday and Friday of midterm break.
0: Okay.
3: So it's the 27th, 29th and 30th of October. We also have the Adventure Park is open for the duration of midterm break. So that's another fantastic activity for families to consider, to get outside, have a bounce around the net park, or challenge themselves on the aerial trekking or the Quarry's Edge bundle. So that's open daily. And then the one other thing that I wanted to talk about, Tommy, that I think is just fantastic for working parents, is our kids club. So we have a kids club that starts at drop off is at 8:45 to make it a little bit more convenient for working mums and dads, and pick up is at 1 o'clock. And then there's two different age groups. And in fact, I think I just heard an ad on the break there while and it's literally, so you have a group, you know, we kind of try to group the kids in age appropriate categories. So you have your little adventurers who are 5 to 8, and then the mighty adventurers are 9 to 12. And it's a really lovely mix of kind of outdoor play in nature, as well as using all of the adventure activities. And they're supervised and looked after by our own team of Westport Adventure instructors for the entire time. But it's a really nice way to get kids outdoors, get them learning in nature, get them having a bit of fun outdoors. You know, maybe not every kid is sporty and is used to being, you know, is heading off to cool camp or to GAA camps outdoors over the midterm break. But this is a really good way to get them.
0: And this is a Monday to Friday kids club. So like people drop their kids to creche to play school. You can drop your kids to the kids club at the estate.
3: Exactly. Now Tuesday to Friday just because of the way the bank holiday falls in that week. But yeah, you can now come for just one day if you only need a dig out for the one day.
0: Yes.
3: Or if you're working for the full week and you want the kids to go into a brilliant kids camp for the 4 days, you can do that too.
0: All right, that's brilliant. Now that's just for Halloween week. I misunderstood. I thought that you were doing this all year round, but it's just for the
3: midterm. Midterm breaks. Okay. We tend to do them usually, and then we do another one during the summer as well.
0: All right. For all information on all of the above. Website.
3: So westportadventure.ie for the kids club, for the Halloween activities and for adventure activities, and then westportestate.ie for winter wonderland, or just Google it.
0: And you'll get all the details there. Do it the lazy way. All right, Biddy, always nice to talk to you. Thanks very much.
3: You
0: for
3: too.
0: Being with us.
3: Thanks a million,
0: Have
3: Tommy.
0: A good day. Bye.
3: Bye now.
0: That's Biddy Hughes there, head of sales at Westport Estate. I mean, you know, €65 million of an investment going on down there. Fantastic stuff. So check it out. They're doing so much for Halloween and, of course, Winter Wonderland reimagined, all happening at the estate. We're way behind. A lady called to tell us that there was a very serious incident in her town over the weekend. And the incident took place literally outside her front door in the middle of her town. And obviously she heard activity. She went out. There was a lot of people around. People were screaming and they were saying, call the ambulance. It was quite a serious situation. And she remarked and noticed that one individual was speaking very loudly on his phone to discover that he was live streaming what was happening on the street. And she challenged him and she said it was disrespectful, but the only answer she got was, well, it's a tragedy, I need to show my friends. So it goes to show that when everybody else would be just concerned about getting ambulances and looking after people, there's another cohort of people out there who will immediately think, instead of trying to help, oh, let's video this, put it up, and I'll get more likes and more people will like me. That's unfortunately social media 2026.
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5: Have you noticed the swallows are gone? All summer they swooped low over the fields and the river, and now they're on the way to southern Africa. But while we weren't looking, someone else has arrived. Brent geese, small dark geese with a white flash at the neck, have flown more than 5,000 kilometres from the Canadian Arctic to spend the winter on our shores. Isn't that amazing? One goes, another comes. The skies are never really empty. They just change their company. And why does it matter? Because we tend to notice only the leavings, the children who've moved out, the job that ended, the friend who moved away, the long bright evenings. Change can feel like loss, and sometimes it is, but it very often brings something too. New people, new routines, a bit of space to grow into. So this week, if something in your life has left, look out for what's arrived. It might be quieter than the swallows, it might be a little plainer like the Brent geese, but it's there. Every leaving makes room for an arrival. This is Teresa from Mental Health Ireland, reminding you that your mental health is just as important as your physical health.
0: As always, our thanks to Teresa for this morning's positive message. Yep, the swallows are gone, that's for sure. I want to say good morning to Caroline, who celebrates a very special roundy birthday today. Caroline, good morning and a happy birthday from Tommy, Emily, Isabel, also Ollie and Harry are in there, and your mum and dad, Patty and Margaret, and also Mark and Pam. Lots of people saying hello to you today. That's Caroline on her special birthday. Have a lovely day today. Where am I going here? Oh, yes, I wanted to mention as well, this is a very special request as well, going out to a gentleman called Pádraig Mulligan in Ballyhadreen, who's retiring this week from Mulligan's Hardware in Ballyhadreen, a business that's been in Ballyhadreen, believe it or not, since 1944, with Pádraig running the family business for many years. So after all of those years of running the family business, Jay Mulligan and Sons Hardware in Ballyhadreen, marking the end of an era for Pádraig. Pádraig embarking on his retirement. So we want to congratulate him and wish him a long and happy retirement. And Linda, Barry, Paula and John want to say they hope you have a wonderful retirement, Pádraig. So say all of us. We're delighted that the business will continue to trade under Paul Henry, and we want to wish Paul every success in the future. So there you are. The end of an era in Ballyhadreen this week as Pádraig Mulligan retires from the business. But Mulligan's Hardware will continue under the guidance of Paul Henry. So thanks to Linda, Barry, Paula and John for sending that in. And again, Pádraig, we wish you all the very, very best on your retirement. Now, next on the programme, October is Baby Loss Awareness Month. Laura Murphy is from Foxhall, which is just outside Tuam. She joins me this morning very briefly. But Laura, good morning.
6: Good morning, Tommy. How are you?
0: I'm really well, and thanks for joining us. You just wanted to let listeners know that this Thursday evening at 7 o'clock, something very special is happening to mark Baby Loss Awareness Month. What is it?
6: Yeah, so on the 15th of October, every year at 7 p.m., the Global Wave of Light takes place. So basically, we're asking businesses, homes, GA clubs, hotels, any buildings, to light up the building from 7 to 8 p.m. In either pink or blue or both or purple, just to remember all the babies who I suppose are so loved and never forgotten. It means so much to bereaved parents to see those lights, because, you know, we don't really get to celebrate our babies anymore, and something like that just means so much to bereaved families, and to show them that they're not alone and their babies are still remembered and still loved so much.
0: And you've had your own sad personal experience of this. Your twins were born in February of 24, Rian and Sophie. Rian, thankfully, is great. He's 2.5 now, doing brilliantly. But sadly, you lost Sophie after, I think, about just 2 hours.
6: Yeah, we had 2 hours with Sophie, and, you know, we were so lost. When you lose your baby, your world is torn apart, and we are so grateful for Felicon. They're the stillbirth and neo support group that help families affected by perinatal loss. They're set up by a group of bereaved parents themselves, so, you know, they know, they've been there, and they're such a huge support to me, Mike, and my other three kids at the time, and Reen. They show, you know, they helped us create so many memories, and they're just such an important group, and they are the ones that are, I suppose, promoting and organising the Wave of Light. They do have an Instagram page there. It's the Felicon Wave of Light. If businesses do want to get involved, just to reach out to Nina and the crew, and they will help you. You know, there's some, you know, this year, I think Croke Park are lighting up. Most recently, Ashford Castle signed up. You know, it's just, the response they're getting is amazing, but I suppose there's still so much work to do around stillbirths and neonatal loss. You know, there's still so much more awareness to do, and stuff like this really is very helpful, and it's just means so much to so many families.
0: And finally, I think we kind of underestimate the importance of an event like this. 7 o'clock, as you say, on the 15th of October every year. This is the International Wave of Light. And for you, maybe driving home from work or just driving around your town to see businesses and buildings and maybe even homes, you know, just doing that by lighting
6: up. Yeah, and a lot of homes do. You know, I have a lot of family members and friends that will light a candle and, you know, they'll send a picture or whatever. And that just, it just means so much that, you know, people are thinking about Sophie and all the other babies that were, you know, gone too soon.
0: Okay, so that's on Thursday at 7 o'clock. Laura, thank you very much indeed for being with us today. To
6: no problem.
0: And listen, have a good
6: Thanks
0: day.
6: Thanks so much,
0: right,
6: Tommy.
0: Take
6: thank
0: care.
6: You. Bye-bye.
0: Lovely lady. That's Laura Murphy from Foxhall in Tuam, asking all of us, whether you're in business, whether you have a public or a private building or your home, just to light it up pink and blue, 7 o'clock on Thursday evening. And remember all of those beautiful babies who sadly passed just after birth. Time now for today's jobs.
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0: 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That's Job Waves for this Tuesday morning, the 13th day of October. 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
0: Let me read you an email I got just in relation to our interview earlier. We had Owen O'Boyle, the owner of a vape shop in Drogheda, speaking about vape shops emerging all over the place. Let me read you this letter from a mother. And it says, Tommy, I'm a mother. I was listening to your conversation with Owen on Midwest about vapes and what is sold in them. And I am writing to you to warn people of Ireland that this is a serious problem. One of my family, as a minor, aged 16, started getting cannabis vapes from these shops and also ready-rolled joints under the counter, which are sold to teenagers all over this country. My family member ended up with psychosis after this junk was sold to them. They ended up with serious mental health issues and in two different mental health institutions, and is still under the care of the fantastic staff at Mayo Mental Health Services. We've had a nightmare year as a family with serious mental health problems, psychosis and delusions. We have no idea what is in these vapes. We as a family are finally seeing a glimmer of hope, but this is a massive problem. There are teenagers addicted to this junk, and it is a mental health time bomb with the risk of suicidal thoughts, psychosis and more. Be aware, it's happening in our own towns and villages. We as a family are living through it. We've been involved with the Gardaí, the local church and other mental health institutions to try and help our family member, and we do not know if they'll ever fully recover. They will be on serious antipsychotic medicines for a long time, which affects everything from their education to their emotional and mental state, and will do so for a long time to come. Something needs to be done by the government about these vape shops. These shop owners are raking in loads of money and will pay for it with mental health issues in our younger generation. Our future generation of teenagers are going to be adult zombies, unable to cope with life. We have experienced this firsthand, so trust me, I know what I'm talking about. And that's from a very concerned mother, 16-year-old taking cannabis.